0: Gen B is in the air, but just before you get there, you need to make your way here to the Ranger Jamaica Farmers Market, Thursday, July 30 at 32 Lindus Road. 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
2: Thank you so much for staying with us. We continue with you on Beyond the Headlines. I'm Dion Jacks Miller. Very grateful to Christopher Christie, who has agreed to come back for about 10 minutes or so, because there were still some questions I had, and my listeners have questions as well. So let me share, first of all, some of your comments coming in on our WhatsApp lines, 553-5908-2540693, talking about his proposal to take a different approach to using artificial intelligence in relation to SBAs. So a couple of quick comments. David in St. Andrews says the challenge is whether the defense was generated by AI and then swatted by the students. So many students are good at swatting and answering questions. They have no understanding of. Not sure I agree with you on that, David. The whole point of the oral defense is that when I ask you a question, of course, it depends on how the questions are phrased. The questions need to be phrased in such a way that they would elicit some kind of thoughtful answer, that it can be something where you just swat. And again, this goes back to how the assessment is done. Cecine Kingston says, I understand Mr. Christie, as a retired teacher myself, if it can be established that learning has taken place, that's all that matters. When we come from my mom, she says, going to come back to that. Thank you so much. And another listener says, is asking how Mr. Christie doesn't understand, say if them just put the information into AI and having it generate all parts of its verification steps, they still now learn the information. And Clayton in Portmore said it sounds like enhanced games to him. And another listener says, kindly consider whether the student is able to apply the knowledge to get the results. And just a couple comments from my other WhatsApp line. Owen in Kingston says, I presume the feedback is not only on the draft document, but would also involve questioning the student about the work. So if they're not able to justify or explain what is there, then that is a giveaway. And I also have another, this listener doesn't agree. And we have as well, okay. Well, let's return to our discussion with Christopher Christie, chairman of JSON9.org, doctoral candidate specializing in artificial intelligence. And what he was saying, suggesting to us before the break, is that the student should be allowed to use AI in doing their SBA, should declare what they're using, which program they're using, and how they're using it, and show the progress of their work through various drafts, teacher feedback, and so on. But before I continue, anything you want to say, Mr. Christie, in response to my listeners' comments so far?
3: No, I'm actually very excited because it's a very, very good conversation.
2: Okay. So one of the reasons, and again, gratitude to you, grateful to you for coming back. One of the things that was in my mind as we went to break and that I was thinking through was when you said that the focus shouldn't be on who did the work, but whether the students have learned, whether we can show that they've demonstrated learning. And if so, then my words, not yours, then we would have a successful outcome. So my question and concern in relation to that is, if it doesn't matter that AI did the work, right, but they've learned something from having, I don't know, reading through these documents that AI is spitting out, because that's essentially what that would be, and it's the oral exam now that's going to push them to see if they really understand it, the process is then unnecessary, because it's become exactly what you were disagreeing with CXC from doing. It has become another exam in which they're being asked questions and they're demonstrating their knowledge of the questions, because all they would do is

0: have AI do this thing, generate all the various steps, as my listener is saying, they would sort all of this, and they can understand it still, you know. And then they're asked questions, and they're going to be answering based on what they've studied, but not based on what they've done. So where is the difference, and why perpetuate what then looks like, would look to me, I think, like a charade in relation to what the SBA would then be?
1: Okay, so let me answer that one by starting off here. The key to this working in this age of artificial intelligence is, do not assess only the final document, because I keep hearing that theme coming out. Do not assess only the final document. What we do is we assess the student's process, their understanding, and their ability to defend the work. That's where the difference is. So when you say, for example, that you got the documents from a Claude or a ChatGPT and so forth, we're looking at the polished document and we're seeking to assess that. This, my proposal in the AI Transparent SBA, is that we're assessing the process. That's what we're interested in. How did we get here? Do you understand why this A plus B plus C gets us to G over here? And are you able to defend why we added A here? Because you're the one who submitted this work. Remember now, it's your work, so you must be able to explain it. I believe that when a student is able to explain the work in such a way, systematic way, then learning would have taken place.
0: But that's the point, though, that it's not their work. So you're interrogating them about something that is the same as if it's something that pulled out of the textbook, which is why I'm saying, why then go through this charade at all? Because they would not have conceptualized a proposal. They would not have come up with a, you know, how to put together this particular project. They would not have done the analysis themselves. None of that would be theirs.
1: So the question then, Dion, will be, was there a reason that we 50 years ago went to SBAs? CXC, by its own document, states that SBA is an integral part of learning. So the question now becomes, because of artificial intelligence, are we saying that SBA was not needed? Or are we saying that in a reaction to a modern technology, we're willing to throw away the SBA? So my position is, we embrace the technology and we simply evolve the assessment to on a wholesale type of basis, to not put something that is the future of the world as it is today, to remove such an element from the classroom or out of the assessment. And then how would we be able to have students transition from high school, for example, into the working world, which is driven by AI? So the concepts that I'm putting forth here is one that allows for a smooth transition of what the world actually is. Do not ignore artificial intelligence and other emerging technologies. Embrace them and evolve the assessment to handle them.
0: Well, to go back to your question in terms of why SBAs, the idea was to have an assessment that was an applied form of knowledge. But that's not what this is going to be if somebody is doing the work. And also the research is showing, there are all kinds of concerns. Because, okay, I'm an adult, right? So am I using an AI now to put together something isn't affecting my learning process, because I've already gone through my development process. My brain has developed. We're seeing the research showing that it's affecting critical thinking, and that the process of writing, when you conceptualize a project on a paper and you write it yourself, I don't mean handwriting, you engage your brain to think through those processes, think through that analysis, come up with your conclusions, that does something profound for your brain that putting a question into AI and having it spit out an answer does not do. So yes, it's easier, but it is short-circuiting the learning.
1: But to
0: that point, and just

0: just final thing. And just to say, I'm not at all suggesting that children, students should not be exposed to AI and should not be taught how to use AI so that they, yes, they can go out there and use it. My concern is that if we are not finding ways to ensure that they actually engage with information, engage with data, engage with figuring out how to write themselves, we are sending out children into the world who are much, much, much less prepared, less intellectually capable, and just learning less than what we're doing before. Hold on for me. My producer is telling me I have to take another break and we come back. We'll soon come.
1: This is your Radio Jamaica. For 50 years, the NHT has been committed to helping Jamaicans become homeowners.
2: I've been at the NHT for 20 years and had the privilege of working at handing over ceremonies. Just seeing the joy of people getting those keys.
3: That's the kind of joy I'm looking forward to seeing more of.
2: As the NHT continues to put keys in the hands of more Jamaicans.
1: The National Housing Trust, 50 years of building communities and housing generations.
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2: Okay, continuing a really fascinating discussion about the use of artificial intelligence for school and specifically SBAs with Christopher Christie, chairman of JaceOnline.org. Yes, Mr. Christie, you're about to answer some of the questions I was raising.
3: Yes, definitely. So I hear your concerns and they are absolutely valid. The model that we propose, it simply says that no single control is enough. And you see, in this model, it triangulates the evidence. For example, you have teacher-observed checkpoints, which I spoke about. You have supervised work. You have the spontaneous oral answers that will take place in the classroom. And then that will give you the consistency across the project. But to add to the issues, to some of the questions you were asking, this is the same thing that happened, you know. A similar thing happened when online learning came about, you remember? When folks were saying that it had to be the traditional classroom, they couldn't see past the technology that allowed for a person who wasn't able to go to school, who was working, had a kid, things like those. It couldn't allow for them to do that because the situation couldn't allow for them to go back to a UE or a UTEC like that during the day because they had to work. But the technology allowed us to be able to give these persons the equity of education using the tech. This AI situation that we have here is a similar one, just like that. We're just moving along the line. And there's no way we can ignore this now. Because should we ignore it, we would be in a similar position now as

0: with persons who would not have had an education past, for example, high school, if they had to go back to a UWE. So I just want to get the person's mind in the right place as a person who is doing that terminal degree in artificial intelligence. I have seen the benefits of it, and what I do is I think about what the region will be if we ignore it or do not prepare our students for it, knowing that the future is based on it.
1: Well, again, I'm not at all suggesting that we don't prepare students for AI. I'm just raising concerns about how it is we do that. And I think to some extent it is going to have to be trial and error. We've seen, for instance, some of the Scandinavian countries that have been going backward on using things like tech and AI and so on in the classroom because they think it has been to the significant disadvantage of teaching and learning in particular for the students. You mentioned virtual learning, which yes has been a boon in many ways, but also we saw during COVID does not work for a lot of children. It was terrible for a lot of children. I mean, I interviewed a lot of them who said they cannot learn it. It simply was not working for them, and that in-person dynamism and dynamics and energy, as we know, is an entirely different learning experience from online. So not everything, which I think is a point I was making a little bit earlier as well, that there are some things that adults process in a can process and benefit from in a certain way because you've already developed. You know, in intellectually, your brain has already developed in a lot of ways, but we are seeing that some of these things are problematic for children. I mean, we've interviewed children, students. We did a documentary on this program where the students themselves have said they've seen the disadvantage in terms of their critical thinking skills and how it is they go about doing work because of overdependence on AI. So again, not trying to say that we should pretend it doesn't exist, but I do think we should acknowledge the problems it is likely to cause for our young people in terms of
0: No, I
1: those
0: agree with
1: the
0: you. I
1: critical
0: agree with
1: thinking
0: you
1: issues.
0: with acknowledging the issues there. And we never said do a wholesale, get rid of everything, let's go AI, right? So what we're looking at is based on the situation that we're in right now, as it relates to artificial intelligence, do we then, and may I use an example? For example, a movie I watch, I don't know if I can say it, like an Iron Man movie, I watched that one,
1: Go ahead.
0: where Iron Man was inside the cave. They put him in a cave and he needed to escape. This was the first Iron Man movie. And he had to build that technology with the iron armor and everything in that cave. When he came out of that cave, he was successful and he managed to escape. When he went back to his apartment that he has all the tech, the Iron Man armor that he had there with the usage of AI is a completely different, more sophisticated armor than what he developed in the cave. Now, it was the same person, but with the usage of AI, you see how far ahead he was compared to what he did without it. And that's what I'm saying. That's the main crux of it. Our students in a world of AI, not being able to utilize the highway that's there, we're now would be stuck on the regular normal roads while the world travels on the highway. So I think we have to prepare them for it. That's the basis of it. Prepare them for it and just have the assessment to judge, evolve the assessment to be able to judge if learning is taking place. And as an educator, learning is that's the goal.
1: Well, learning, but also, but learning in a, what should I say, in a manner that's more than rote retention, rote recitation by rote and memorizing, which is what we've been trying to get away from over the past few years. So my concern is this taking us back to that?
0: I think if based on the proposals of with the CXC at this moment, we have gone back to that. That's the direction we're heading back to, because we have now moved away from these SVAs to go back to road in that regard. It would be more along those lines, if you see what I'm saying, that
1: Well,
0: we're going back to.
1: they have said that's not what it is. They're saying that the alternative exam would be one where again, would be project-based and would be applied learning, is what they're saying.
0: I saw that. When the student would take their information with them into the...
1: Notes
0: with them into the exam. So the question then would, where would those notes come from? AI?
1: Oh, I'm sure. But what they're saying is that they would know the topic, but not the specific question. So I guess you might hear that you're going to get a question about, I don't know, sugar plantation in the 1850s or what have you, but you're not going to know how the question going to come or what specifically you would be asked.
0: Understood. And you know what, I applaud CXE, you know, because they have to do something. So it must not be interpreted as, you know, that, you know, we're against CXE or anything like that, because we fully support it. What I disagree with now from the angle of artificial intelligence is that I think we're missing an opportunity where we could be the leaders in the Caribbean. We don't have to be a follower in this regard. We could lead this. We have a glorious opportunity here.
1: Are there any models you've seen in particular using high school students that you think have been especially effective?
0: We're currently in the research process now, engaging with the literature and so forth. Yeah, and it's going to be a part of my final dissertation for next year.
1: Okay.
0: So I'm actually in process, and that's why I had to say something on it. You know, just being from the region and seeing that, you know, Jamaica, of course, first, but from the Caribbean as a whole, for that region, I'd like just to see us progress and become a leader.
1: Okay. All right. Well, interesting stuff. We look forward to seeing how it works and how it goes and to hear more thoughts. Thank you so much. Really appreciate the convo.
0: No problem. Thank you very much for having me.
1: Christopher Christie talking to us there. He chairs JaceOnline.com. He's a doctoral candidate, and he is looking at artificial intelligence. All right. So I want to think. All right. Let me see. I have just about 5 minutes left, and I think we should take, I have a whole heap of comments discussing about the voice note thing. But I think at this point in the program, let's relax and breathe and play a festival song. Camille, what do you want to play? Tell me. How about play my own? Sweet Jamaica, my favorite one. Eric Donaldson, Sweet Jamaica. My absolute number one festival song. And just, hold on. Kenneth, we were wrong. Mr. Man with the teeth did not win. Hold on. Where is it? Yes, I was saying we were wrong.
2: It did not come up anywhere, even the top.
1: He came third.
2: Oh, third.
1: He came third. And the gentleman, the music teacher I was mentioning from Old Harbor, he came second. So he came top three. But, you know, I love D. Burns, and we're looking forward to my interview with him. We're going to be seeing if we can get him on this week. But honestly and truly, we really like that teeth song.
2: I think, I don't remember who it was, a listener was saying that it was probably the age group, the voting, who voted. It wasn't the adults who voted, the youngsters outvoted the older folks. And that's why he won. Because them don't see that song as having any kind of longevity. That, you know, couple months you're still remembering it. And so they thought it was not the correct choice.
1: Okay.
2: So the teeth song, they thought that was really the song that would carry a vibe for most of the rest of the year.
1: Yeah, I thought so too. But it is what it is. Congrats to D. Burns. I mean, we did say on Friday we liked his song as well. Mm-hmm. You know, so... Yeah, congrats to him.
2: I'm wondering if, like when Chiquiquita won, and it was more popular than the actual, and that was a song that stood out in everybody's mind.
1: A lot of people don't even realize Chiquiquita was not a festival song, you know. A lot of people don't know that.
2: Mm.
1: So, that's a point.
2: Yeah.
1: I actually want to talk to, I think Camille wants to do the interview with him, though, for a special feature.
2: Yeah, she's championing it and say, yes, a good song, she'll like it.
1: If you want to do the feature, you can do the feature.

All right, Sweet Jamaica there by Eric Donaldson. I must play it again before the week done. Must play it out before the week done. And same thing, one of my listeners saying with big eyes emoji, Chiquita was not a festival song. Same thing. All right, folks. Thank you all so much for being with us. Hope you enjoyed the program. Come back to us tomorrow. 5 o'clock is news, 5:20 is discussion. I'm Dionne Jacks-Mill. On behalf of the team, Camille and Kimon and Kenneth, have an awesome evening. Stay safe. Give thanks.

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2: I'm Jada Francis with the GIS Evening News for Monday, July 27. Coming up, Parliamentary Committee reviewing flexible work arrangements to enhance economic resilience. National Disaster Fund Committee now in place, and Jamaica observing Trafficking in Persons Week. The news in detail after the break.
3: Jamaica students are the future, and the future

0: The EMIS helps schools understand what you eat, what you enjoy, and what fuels your learning. 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
1: Now the news. The Economy and Production Committee of Parliament is reviewing flexible work arrangements, including remote and hybrid work, to improve productivity, strengthen business continuity, and enhance Jamaica's economic resilience. Chairman of the Committee, Minister of State in the Ministry of Foreign Affairs and Foreign Trade, Orlando Terrilong, says the move is in keeping with plans to speed up Jamaica digital transformation to support modern workplaces and ensure government services can continue during emergencies.
2: For Jamaica to have any competitive economic advantage in this kind of global environment that consistently changes, then it's important for us to accelerate Jamaica's digital transformation.
1: The committee has already received presentations from the ICT Authority and the Office of the Prime Minister examining the technical and operational requirements for implementing remote, hybrid, and other flexible work arrangements across the public sector. Director General at the Office of Disaster Preparedness and Emergency Management, ODPEM, Commander Alvin Gale, says the National Disaster Fund Committee, NDFC, is now in place. The NDFC is mandated to provide policy oversight, general administration, and effective management of the National Disaster Fund, NDF.
3: In January of this year, we would have written to the Ministry of Finance and the Public Service requesting that the necessary steps be taken as per the Act to cause for a new committee to be established through the Cabinet. The Cabinet did approve the establishment of that committee in May of this year.
1: Commander Gale gave the update during a ministerial interview with JIS News. Permanent Secretary in the Ministry of National Security and Peace, Ambassador Alison Stone Roof, is calling for faith-based institutions and communities to play a more active role in identifying and supporting victims of trafficking. Ambassador Roof said although Jamaica is making progress in combating trafficking in persons, more support is needed from members of the public to curtail the crime.
4: Laws alone do not save people. We need your alertness. We need your voices. Let us resolve to protect the next boy, girl, woman, man, the graduate, the dreamer, from being trapped behind the scam of human trafficking.
1: Trafficking in Persons Week is being held from July 26 to 30 on the theme Trapped Behind the Scam, Exposing and Disrupting Human Trafficking. And the Ministry of Labor and Social Security, the Foreign Agricultural Resource Management Services Farms, and Service Canada have reaffirmed their shared commitment to strengthening the Seasonal Agricultural Workers Program. This following a high-level bilateral meeting held at the farm's headquarters in Mississauga, Ontario. Discussions centered on several strategic priorities aimed at ensuring the continued success, sustainability, and integrity of the program. The meeting concluded with agreement on a series of collaborative actions to enhance program administration, strengthen worker welfare, safeguard program integrity, and support the continued growth and success of the Jamaica-Canada Seasonal Agricultural Workers Program. Portfolio Minister Pernell Charles Jr., who is leading a Jamaican delegation to the event, recently underscored the importance of continued collaboration to ensure the program remains responsive to the evolving needs of both workers and employers. The farm's delegation was led by President Robert Hsu and Vice President Andy Vergier, alongside members of the organization's senior management team. That was JRS News. I'm Jitta Francis.
0: St. Mary is home to coastal towns, rivers, low-lying communities, and busy town centers where heavy rainfall can quickly turn into flooding. The capital, Port Maria, which is a low-lying flood-prone area, is where the municipal corporation is located.
5: We have no control over rainfall or flooding, but what we need to do is to prepare And that is what we're doing. We're preparing to see as best as possible how we can mitigate against the flooding.
6: Mayor of Port Maria and Chairman of the St. Mary Municipal Corporation, Councillor Fitzgerald Wilson. The corporation's preparation strategy focuses on clearing drains, flushing underground channels, coordinating

0: agencies, inspecting shelters, and encouraging residents to prepare before the next storm system arrives. One gap highlighted in the aftermath of Hurricane Melissa was the condition of the Emergency Operations Center. Mayor Wilson says that facility has since been renovated, placing the parish's response hub in a stronger position for coordination. Other improvements include testing warning sirens, shelter inspections, and meetings with shelter managers to support faster response when an emergency develops.
1: We would have had our Emergency Operations Center, which is the Municipal Corporation, the Civic Center building, was in a leaking state. Now we have renovated that. We have had a new roof on that, so the EOC at least will be in a better place. We've had our sirens for tsunami and stuff tested and know that it will work in case there's an evacuation order for the Port Mariapache area. We've done our shelter inspections. We've met with our shelter managers, and we are putting in all the measures in place for the hurricane season.
0: Long-term mitigation means staying ahead of known risks, keeping drains clear, maintaining emergency facilities, enforcing safe building practices, and ensuring each community understands its role before, during, and after a storm. Mayor Wilson says underground drains have been flushed to ensure that in the event of heavy and surplus rainfall, the water can keep moving and blockages are reduced.
1: The Municipal Corporation allocated funds to all the divisions from as early as May for the drain cleaning exercise to be taking place. So divisions would have gotten allocation to start drain cleaning way before June started. And we hope that all those funds were allocated so that the drainage system in all 13 divisions in St. Mary would have been able to be taken care of.
0: Residents also have a very important role to play in disaster preparedness.
1: We can't over-prepare. The thing is, we've always heard about getting those safety equipment, getting your flashlight, get in your batteries, store your documents, your medication in an area that you can move and have them accessible. And also the building code. Persons are building on the riverbanks, building in flooded areas. You must consult with the Municipal Corporation before you start those investments in building.
0: Residents are being encouraged to properly dispose of their garbage. Keeping drains clean and clear from debris will reduce flooding.
1: We're asking them to be responsible. If you look right to my left here, the amount of garbage, plastic bottles and stuff that is thrown right in the Otchum River, we have this team now have to be coming here to clean up those. That should not have to be. We just want to implore the residents of the residents of St. Mary to just work with us to ensure that we have a safe and a clean parish.
0: Mayor of Port Maria and Chairman of the St. Mary Municipal Corporation, Councillor Fitzgerald Wilson. How are you preparing for the hurricane season? Send us your feedback, comments, and suggestions on this or any of our GIS radio features on our WhatsApp line at 876-405-0477. Thank you for listening. I'm Anjui James Sawyers.
2: Do not use your cell phone while driving, please. That call or text can wait. Do you really have to stream that video while driving? It's not worth your life, nor that of other road users. Stay alert, stay off your phone, and arrive alive.
3: We've been discussing the ways in which gender-based violence, sexual trauma, and unprocessed grief and loss impact our society. Dismantling the culture of silence surrounding sexual and domestic abuse, and bringing to light their long-term, lingering impact. We've been doing so through the offerings at the Destitute, Redeemed, Restored, the Catalyst Summit, organized in June, the effects of which have stayed with us. A lifeline and community builder for persons dealing with and recovering from trauma and sexual abuse, the summit packed the room with industry heavyweights who came to drop revelation, insight, and tools. During our discussion, we learned that it is just as important to address the wounds of the past in order to truly move forward as it is to harness the power of the present to pivot if necessary. First to formally address the gathering was Camille Buchanan, CEO of the Bellevue Hospital. She pointed out that your trauma does not ever truly remain in your past.
4: I have 450 social cases at Bellevue Hospital, and these are persons that I communicate with. Because for me, the persons at Bellevue Hospital, they are not just numbers on bed. And so I know every one of them by name. And when I do my walks on the wards and I communicate with them, I am very deliberate about the question, was there any abuse at any time in your life? And they'll tell you, yes. Some wounds bleed in silence. Not every scar lives on the skin. Some injuries never appear on the x-ray. Some pain walks in a room smiling. It goes to work, raises children, attends church. Some wounds graduate from university. Some wounds get promoted and yet silently carry a burden that began years, decades ago. Sexual abuse is one of those injuries. It is not merely an event. It is an experience that can alter how a person sees themselves, how they see others, how they see relationships, how they see safety, and sometimes how they see their future. Sexual abuse is not only an assault on the body, it is often an assault on trust. For many survivors, the deepest wound is not what happened. It is who did it. The trusted relative, the trusted neighbor, the trusted church member, the trusted partner, the trusted husband, the trusted friend, the person who was supposed to protect you. When trust becomes the weapon, the mind learns a dangerous lesson. The world is not safe. And once that lesson is learned, it can echo for decades and decades and decades to come. The brain that refuses to forget.
3: Very often we're told, forgive and forget, and time heals all wounds. But is that really so?
4: Trauma changes the brain. When a person experiences overwhelming fear, the brain shifts into survival mode. I have to protect myself at all costs. I have to survive all of this abuse, all of this ridicule. I have to survive all of this criticism and stay alive. Even after the danger has passed, the brain may continue acting as if the danger is still present. This can lead to hypervigilance. Anxiety, and anxiety happens to be the most common mental health condition, along with depressive disorder. Sleep disturbances, one of the effects. Panic attacks, emotional numbness. Everything is happening around you, but you're numb to it. You're numb to what you feel because you've developed that coping mechanism to manage the pain. You develop difficulty concentrating. And so you're in a working environment and you're not functioning at an optimal level. And persons start to criticize instead of asking you, are you okay?
3: Are you? We've been hearing from Camille Buchanan, CEO of Bellevue Hospital, as she described conditions that many of us live with, unaware that they are symptoms of unhealed abuse. Men, you're not left out either. Join us next week when we pick up the threads. The convo will also look at how sexual abuse may manifest in our men. I'm Joy Kelly. Thanks for listening.
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6: The government of Jamaica is recognized as the country's largest single employer. maintaining a public sector workforce of roughly 100,000 workers. Another way in which the government stimulates employment in the country is through the provision of work contracts to private sector organizations. In recent

0: years, heavy focus has been placed on increasing the number of private entities eligible to access government contracts as part of efforts to stimulate broader economic activity across the country. We tell you all about the launch of a new public procurement tool designed to do exactly that on this week's Growing for Growth.
1: Approximately 4,900 suppliers conduct business with government. While encouraging, we know that there are thousands of businesses with the potential to participate. Imagine the impact if entrepreneurs from every parish were consistently winning government contracts. Imagine the wealth generated within communities across Jamaica.
0: Minister of Finance and the Public Service, Favour Williams. With this objective in mind, the government is ramping up efforts to have micro, small, and medium-sized enterprises, MSMEs, registered on its public procurement system. This as the government is advancing plans to reserve a portion of government contracts for Jamaican suppliers this fiscal year.
1: If the government doesn't know of you, it cannot do business with you. Government cannot procure from businesses that are not part of the system. And that is why supplier registration, business formalization, and procurement readiness, that is, understanding the procurement system and preparing yourselves to compete, are essential.
0: Minister Williams notes that special effort has been taken to make the procurement platform very user-friendly.
1: And we are making it easier for you to upload your information. We're making it easier for entities within government to have your information, so there's no longer this excuse that we don't know who these small businesses are. We're going to ensure that that data is present for all the entities that do procurement, and we're going to be monitoring the set aside to ensure that it is actually happening.
0: If persons are apprehensive about their ability to successfully use the platform, not to worry. Executive Director of the Public Procurement Commission, PPC, Nadia Morris, says the PPC team will also host several boot camps across the island to ensure that businesses are able to access the system and receive the benefits the platform provides.
2: The MSME Procurement Integration Project will entail intense training sessions for the MSMEs, and we've dubbed them the Procurement Readiness Boot Camps, which are aimed at providing targeted support to MSMEs in completing the supplier registration process, understanding and responding effectively to government procurement opportunities, and navigating the requirements of the framework of the Public Procurement Set-Aside Order.
0: Meanwhile, the Public Procurement Commission will officially release the MSME Registry of Verified Suppliers on July 31. Persons may view the list at www.ppc.gov.jm.
2: The project will, first and foremost, simplify and streamline the supplier registration process to reduce administrative barriers for small businesses. Secondly, it will establish and maintain a verified database of MSME suppliers, enabling procuring entities to easily identify eligible businesses when applying the set-aside provisions. Thirdly, we'll be providing training, targeted training and outreach to equip MSMEs with the knowledge and tools required to successfully compete for government contracts.
0: Ms. Morris says this initiative is a positive step in the country's development, ensuring that small businesses can benefit from government contracts. Before we go, JIS Radio wants to hear what you thought about the feature. Send us a voice note or text via our WhatsApp line at 876-405-0477. I'm Andre Palmer. Thanks for listening.
3: Talking about transportation, transporting the past, the present, and the future generation. Whether taxi, private vehicle, or bike, your two bicycle wheel them are a hike. Listen up, quicker, could a young or your old, up on the bus, cause we are on the road.
4: Every life lost on the nation's roads is a sobering reminder that despite the gains already made to curb fatalities, there is still more to be done to save lives. Come the road as we consider the journey to safer roads.

0: The death toll on the nation's roads for 2026 continues to rise, reaching just over 180 in July, the seventh month of 2026. With multiple fatalities being recorded in just 1 week in recent times, as many as 7 in one incident, what are the solutions to further drive down road deaths?
1: It is proven interventions that need sustained commitment. So even though we are improving in the fatality rate, we still have a lot to do.
0: Executive Director at the National Road Safety Council, NRSC, Paula Fletcher. With excessive speeding being recorded as one of the main causes of road deaths and impaired driving being a concern, upping speed management is essential to improve road safety.
1: We need safer speed limits, safe system principles in order to prevent deaths and injuries. Post-crash care. None of this is new to us, and it's all under the Safe Systems approach.
0: Jamaica has formally adopted the Safe Systems approach, according to the National Road Safety Council, NRSC. And with private motor vehicle drivers featuring among the leading categories of road users killed in crashes in Jamaica, Mrs. Fletcher shares a proposal coming out of an international road safety conference in Spain, attended by the NRSC.
1: Reduce dependence on private vehicles, which is when you have public transportation at a certain level. Safer urban mobility planning was one of their recommendations as well. And the use of technology that was heavy in the conference.
0: Motorcyclists account for most of the road deaths so far this year, 47. Through training and advocacy for helmet use, road safety authorities have been working to save the lives of these road users. That effort continues in earnest.
1: So the motorcyclist safety problem emphasized top of the list. This has got to be one thing we get a hold of if we are to achieve the 50% reduction in a decade. 4 more years to go for us to go to 217 fatalities. Not that we would want one, but just crunching the numbers as we have to do, by 2030 we have to go to 217 fatalities.
0: Developing common licensing categories governed by legislation to be used across the region was another recommendation put forward.
1: That means from country to country throughout the region that we agree on what it is that would constitute licensing categories. So the various categories of motor vehicles, that's what they're speaking about. Harmonized testing standards. The whole idea is that together as partners, we can put together a system that could stand up in terms of what we want to achieve. And so you would have even traveling among territories, mutual recognition of a license, no matter what territory you come from.
0: Executive Director at the National Road Safety Council, NRSC, Paula Fletcher. While road safety authorities do their part to curb traffic fatalities, let's do ours. And that's where we leave you for DoRoad this week. We invite your feedback, comments, and suggestions on this or any of our GIS radio features to our WhatsApp line at 876-405-0477. Remember to travel safely. I'm Cheryl Johnson-Hamilton.
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0: by the United Nations SDG Joint Programme on Digital Transformation for Education, a project of the Ministry of Education, Skills, Youth and Information with funding from the European Union.
1: It's festival time again, and the whole of Jamaica is giving thanks and praises. We are still alive. Though the road was rocky and the hills were steep, still, we survived. And we survived a lot too. Back-to-back hurricanes, earthquakes, global climate, political and economic upheavals. We've been through a lot to get to this point where we're celebrating yet another festival song winner. 60 years after its genesis, the Festival Song Competition, on Saturday, July 25, announced its latest winner to its grand finale audience at the Rani Williams Entertainment Center in St. Andrew. Hailing out of Clarendon, artiste Melbourne D. Burns Douglas, with his catchy and patriotic I Love Jamaica, topped its competition, embodying the spirit and celebration of independence. Music educator Ovando Levy secured his second place spot with his entry, Jamaica School, Bingiling, walking away with $600,000, while Abba Jones placed third with Tita Femi, receiving for his efforts $300,000. The win was especially meaningful for one audience member in particular, also named Melbourne Douglas.
2: You know that I'm very much proud. He know me proud. He see how me act. He know me treat him coming up. I went in for me and said, Daddy, I think my mom going up. You know? And I said, all right, we're going to work again here. I said, I do everything. I push cars. I do everything. To be frank, I just feel, you know, my emotions run deep. Believe me.
1: Jamaicans in the crowd who witnessed the winning performance would not have known that they were spectators to a full circle moment.
3: My father, him, me get my talent from an empty nest, so I'm sure he's proud. And my father would have wanted to pursue music back in his younger days, but at the time, the industry was a little bit different, and he never got the opportunities I got. You understand me? I said, and the opportunities I got are really because of him. Him and my mother, my parents, you understand me? I said, they make sure I go to school, sacrificing what they could have done for themselves, make sure me, my brother, my sister got a good school, and we got the experiences that weren't afforded to them when they were young.
1: Foundation and sacrifice. Critical when your talent is set to springboard you to the stars. Like his family, D. Burns is careful to point to the role his best supporting cast played in his success.
3: I had an amazing team. Leading up to tonight. And before me even tell you how I felt, one of the things that this competition has shown me is just how much support I have from my friends and family, and really, really appreciate and love them. We went out there and we did the thing. And obviously the people liked it, but then there were so many good songs and performances. I couldn't in my head tell myself semi win. You understand? I say in my head me win, but I have to wait for ear if them semi win. For me, it's about just pursuing music in a more serious way now. And this has actually proved to me that people are listening to you as an artist and people are seeing you. I'm just using this opportunity to take music a little bit more seriously and just grow with the music. And with my supporters, with the fan base, with the Jamaican people who show me, say them love me.
1: 2026 Festival Song winner Melbourne Douglas, aka D. Burns, will perform his winning entry to a packed Grand Gala audience, inclusive of parents and family, at the National Stadium on Independence Day, August 6. This year, Jamaica's observing 64 years of independence under the theme United in Celebrating Resilience. That's it for today's program. Join us next time when we'll highlight happenings round about JA. Until then, I'm Joy Kelly with studio engineer Joel Samuels. Walk good.
0: A production of the Jamaica Information Service, the voice of Jamaica.
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6: It is 8 o'clock, a minute after 8 o'clock. Let me say good evening and welcome to this, the nightcap for Monday, July 27. If by chance you're one of those having a birthday today, well, I hope it's been a fun-filled day so far for you. And as you look to close things out for yet another year at it, we do hope you enjoy every moment of it, right? For those who can't wait until the clock says midnight, when it's going to be your turn, rather. Mm-hmm. Well,

0: You just have to wait until the clock says midnight. For some folks, they actually start already celebrating. But nevertheless, as you make the trek on home, for those heading home right now, for those heading on to work as well, if you're not late, get there quickly. If you're late, take your time and get there safely, right? And for my friends heading home right now, no rush, no fuss. Just take your time and get home safely. Got some great music all lined up to start the program as per usual on a Monday. A little inspirational section just to brighten your day. If things didn't go the way you wanted to, we do hope that tomorrow is another day. And all being well, as you talk to the Father later on, put things in place, who knows what tomorrow will bring. But trust in Him, all right? Tell you what, let me head to the break to take care of some biz. Then we come right back to get things all started right here for yet another Monday inside the nightcap.
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2: A child is brutally murdered in Troy in the parish of Trelawney. A community is enraged. And before the police can investigate or a court can hear the evidence, a mob delivers its own deadly verdict. This Tuesday on Balancing Justice, our Lawyers Open House examines the troubling issue of jungle justice. Does mob action reflect a loss of confidence in a justice system often accused of moving too slowly? Or did suspicion, fueled by a man's criminal record, become a death sentence without evidence, trial, or appeal? When outrage replaces investigation and accusation becomes conviction, who protects the innocent from the angry? Balancing Justice host Andre Earle KC and his team of esteemed colleagues, Messrs. Leonard Freddy Green, Orville Johnson, and David Stone, discuss these and other issues on Lawyers Open House on Tuesday, July 28 at 9 p.m. right here on Radio Jamaica 94 FM.
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5: This is The Nightcap with Donovan Dakers.

called Amen, as we give thanks to the Father. Started off with the likes of Freddie McGregor, one called the prior. Let us give thanks to the Father each and every time. In the meantime, as we continue, we've got some more for you. This is Carlene Davis.

That's the sound of Carlene Davis taking us down to 20 minutes after the hour of 8 o'clock. Just some words of comfort as you make the trek for those on the job as well, and for those who made it home safely. Today is a blessed day, a gift from God, wrapped in love, new beginnings, and new begins, that is. May His light shine upon your path. May His grace fill your heart with peace, and may every step you take today lead you closer to joy, success, and to divine favor. God bless your day with happiness, health, and countless reasons to smile. Giving thanks for yet another day today. Safe travel as you go, and have yourself

Thank you so much, Gramps Morgan and Hoosier Banton. As we close out the first half of the program, something worrying you? And you don't know what else to do, talk to the Father above. Pray. Pray to him. Indeed. You're welcome, my friend. This is Radio Jamaica at 8:30 right here on the 94. We're coming right back with much more right after these quick words.

0: be sure to listen to the inspired preaching of Apostle Jeffrey Johnson on Showers of Pentecost every Tuesday night at 10:30 on the Big 94. 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
2: All right, welcome back. 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To get things started, got this one all lined up just for you.
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0: we call it easy vibing, easy sailing, as we sail on through all the way up to the top of the hour. Bitty McLean once again, a double earlier on, by the lady called
1: I don't seem to understand.
0: Cynthia, the songbird, followed one more time by the man, Bitty McLean.
1: See to you, I speak the truth.
0: Monday, July 27th.
1: Only thing I'm asking.
0: I do hope you had a fantastic day today. On the job.
1: Please don't break my heart.
0: Or in the field. The fields.
1: Play games with love.
0: On the production line, wherever you're at,
1: please
0: really.
1: Break my heart.
0: I do hope you brought some joy to someone else's face as well. Yeah.
1: See, I don't play games with love.
0: Beautiful track called Games of Love. 16 getting up to 9 o'clock.

Jamaica Jazz All-Star Family. Peanut Vendor taking us up to the break. Good evening, one and all, wherever you might be at this time. Good to have your company. There says the nightcap for yet another Monday, taking our time up to 9 o'clock right here. Tell you what, we're heading to the break. We're coming back. We got much more on a different note, though, when we return. So please stay with us. All happening right here on the 94.

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rocking and singing along as you go. Good evening to those on the job getting some work done as well. For those stepping in, nice to know you made it home safely. And for those who made it in a long time back, just simply relaxing and reflecting on your day. Never get to heaven if you break my heart. 25 minutes after the hour of 9 o'clock right here inside another Monday, the nightcap is on. The Scott Brothers coming on board right now. Better known, the Whispers, so to speak. Yeah.

0: Sleep on, Wallace, Mr. Scott. Oh, the better days, so to speak, of the group called The Whispers, eh? 9:30, that's our time. We're heading to the break. We got more on the flip side as we work our way up to 10 o'clock, just ahead of a news roundup at that time. In the meantime, tell you what, let me go to the break. We're coming back with more. Stay tuned.
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0: All right. Thank you so much, Marklin. That's later on right here. In the meantime, poor roads are a major concern. What about those drains that are in need of repairs or cleaning? Who is responsible for repairing the road and when will it be done? 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You're welcome to visit their website at nwa.gov.jm. See the tender notices, links for projects to be undertaken. You may also call them toll-free at 1-888-429-5NWA. That's 1-888-429-5692, or you may follow them on Twitter at NWA_JA. 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

All right, welcome back, folks. We are riding all the way up to news time, and that comes up at 10 o'clock. In the meantime, I got some more great ones for you right here. Let's check this one out for you. This is the sound of Neil Diamond, one called Play Me.

Let me say happy, happy, happy birthday to a very dear listener of mine. Auntie Sonia is celebrating her birthday today. Celebrate well, my friend. God's blessing and a whole lot of love and goodies for you.

Can I express to you the joy I felt when I realized that I had found the perfect man for me? The man who could make me feel all the things I felt a woman should feel. I said, darling, I want to be the perfect woman for you. I got myself a 3-year subscription to Essence magazine. Read it from cover to cover. You know I wanted to be perfect for him. I said, black is beautiful. Just keep getting up. Together we can make it. It's gonna be all right. Forget about what society says is or isn't, or what can or cannot be. Keep getting up. He quit his job. Came home one day with 14 mirrors. Some Afro sheen, some Afro clean, some Afro fluid, some Afro do it to it. Go and sit up in the room and look at the black beautiful. Check out the boy, mother's love, mother's love. I said, well, my darling, I hate to get in your business, you know what I mean, but I mean, what about a job? I mean, what about the gas and the electricity and not that I am equating a job with your manhood, you understand, but I mean, you did have a choice in this. He said, I got to get myself together. I'm tired of working for somebody else. I made me take out a small businessman's loan and open up a head shop. I said, but that's not bringing no money in. I mean, he said, you working, ain't you? Get off my back. I don't know, you see, I wasn't raised like that, y'all. I mean, I figure if I got to get up and go to work every day, then every able-bodied in the household is supposed to get up and go, at least looking. I know it ain't easy out there, but I said, now, if for some reason you feel that you can no longer be the man that I thought you were at the beginning of our relationship, then I got this one thing to lay on you, my sweet.

There's no stars without the night. And there's no wrong without a right.

That's one of those classics that my dear sis loves so much. Foster Papetti, one called Jambala. Taking us up to news time, just moments away. Good evening once again, sis. How are you doing? Lady Marshall, top of the evening to you. Hey, Grace, I see you. Lady Ann J. Tony and Judy. Baby D. Auntie Sonia, once again, happy birthday to you, Auntie Sonia. Celebrate well as you give thanks to the Father for yet another year at it. Let me say top of the evening to Lady Audrey from the Sunshine City, Portmore. I'm Molly. Andrew from Florida. Ian from Cocoa. Jacqueline. Clarence. Mr. G in South New York City. Smarty dress, smarty pants, top of the evening too.

Maxine from Toronto, Joy Green in South of Canada, Naressa, St. Anne, George from Melbourne, Australia.

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0: We're putting on our farming boots for Farm Talk, breaking down the issues that matter in the commentary box and sitting down with some of the most interesting voices in our guest room.
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2: A child is brutally murdered in Troy in the parish of Trelawney. A community is enraged. And before the police can investigate or a court can hear the evidence, a mob delivers its own deadly verdict. This Tuesday on Balancing Justice, our Lawyers Open House examines the troubling issue of jungle justice. Does mob action reflect a loss of confidence in a justice system, often accused of moving too slowly? Or did suspicion, fueled by a man's criminal record, become a death sentence without evidence, trial, or appeal? When outrage replaces investigation and accusation becomes conviction, who protects the innocent from the angry? Balancing Justice host Andre Earle KC and his team of esteemed colleagues, Messrs. Leonard Freddie Green, Orville Johnson, and David Stone, discuss these and other issues on Lawyers Open House on Tuesday, July 28 at 9 p.m. right here on Radio Jamaica 94 FM.
3: We do apologize for the absence of the news roundup. Having some technical issue, I can't seem to say, but nevertheless, got to keep it moving. It's 4 minutes after the hour, 4 minutes after 10 o'clock. Welcome to part two of this, the nightcap for yet another Monday, the final Monday in the month of July.

0: Nightcap with Donovan Dacres.
1: Nine minutes on the downside of 10 o'clock. We got those on the production line right now. All the essential people for the nighttime vibe. Up and about, doing what they ought to be doing for sure. Saying hi to the securities across Jamaica. Yeah. Nurses, doctors, you name them. The firemen and women likewise. Police officers.

For those on the road right now, for those who are loaded and heading on to their spots to get a little rest and you take on the hill as you climb it slow and easy. You know what I mean? Jump.

27. Marks a very special moment. 50th birthday of Marshall Lawrence of Lookout Point Hill, St. Catherine. Hey, Marsha, happy birthday, girl. Celebrate well. Greetings coming from Dad, Mr. Mike, and Mom, Miss Jen, and all the people of Lookout and Point Hill. Wishing you the best at 50 and more to come.

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0: Easy George and family, all the way in Melbourne.

I got another one for you. Good night, Mr. Nightcap. Today is Brother Ferris Martin's birthday, and the usher and greeters department of the True Tabernacle. So give him a shout out and hope that he will have a super day. All right, so once again, happy birthday going out to Ferris Martin. Happy birthday to you from the usher, the greeters department. You know how it is. Blessings every time. The great Natalie Cole. Oh my God. Let me take it again. 15 down the side. Songs, it's nice to gotta play twice, right? Thank you so much, Carmen. Sing it, girl. Baby Dick.

Oh, the daughter of the great Nat King Cole. This will be forever lasting music. In the meantime, Al Green stepping on board right now. Love and happiness.

yeah. Got to say hi to the farmers. We're about checking in right now, putting things in place to take on the bright and early morning. Heading out to the fields, you know what I mean? Right across the length and breadth of Jamaica land we love. Blessings to all the farmers, male and female.

0: Ace of Devon, Mr. Flowers, I'm out of Queens.
1: Baby, it's being around you is all I see.
0: Gotta say big respect to all the correctional officers, especially those deployed to St. Catherine Adult Correctional Center General Office.

0: 24 minutes after 10 o'clock. Hey, that's how we roll on a Monday. Ain't it good enough to know? Ain't it so good to know? You love somebody, and that somebody loves you back, eh?
1: It's so good.
0: I tell you,

0: examines the troubling issue of jungle justice. Does mob action reflect a loss of confidence in a justice system often accused of moving too slowly? Or did suspicion, fueled by a man's criminal record, become a death sentence without evidence, trial, or appeal? When outrage replaces investigation and accusation becomes conviction, who protects the innocent from the angry? Balancing Justice host Andre Earle KC and his team of esteemed colleagues, Messrs. Leonard Freddie Green, Orville Johnson and David Stone, discuss these and other issues on Lawyers Open House on Tuesday, July 28 at 9 p.m. right here on Radio Jamaica 94 FM.
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All right, welcome back as we pick up the action once again. We got some sweet reggae vibe for you right now. Before we get to that right now, let me pack this one quickly in there for you. Happy birthday. Greetings going out to my sister Winsome McDowell in Duane Park. Greetings coming from Carl Amos in Manig right now. So once again, happy birthday going out to Winsome McDowell. Happy birthday, celebrate well, girl. Best wishes coming from Carl Amos in South of Manig for sure. I tell you what, from the top to the very last drop, this is the sound of Burning Spear. Where's that, my friend?

always call on you. Darkness time, you know. In places where, you know, say, yeah, light limited. From top of the road down to the bottom of the road, you know, nice enough. If you're free to well, it never works, trust me.

Good evening to you as well. I hope you had a fantastic day today, all day. And you're looking forward to another one to come. Bright and early. Tuesday morning. Donnie, out of Brooklyn, New York. Oh, you want to wish yourself a happy belated birthday? Donnie, so the birthday was on Saturday, eh? Yeah. Never mind. I hope you had a fantastic one. Into the entire weekend. And now into the brand new week. The first day, Monday. You're heading up to midnight, don't it? We're heading up to 11 o'clock. Nevertheless, enjoy and celebrate well, all right? Donnie out of Brooklyn, New York. 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

Lady Marcia says, Donovan, great night, good night. Birthday shout out to Winston Murphy, celebrating his 80th birthday today and 55 years of wedding anniversary. What a thing, my friend. Mr. Winston Murphy. Oh, my goodness. Standing tall at 80 years young and celebrating all of 55 years wedding anniversary.

0: 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It's 11 o'clock. Let me run to the break and come right back with much more.
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don't stop, sing it, lady, Lady Marshall. Sing on, girls, sing on. The great, great, great Olivia Newton-John. Big songs from back in her early days. Gone but not forgotten, indeed. Mm-hmm. Very loved lady. Mm-hmm. Hey, John, all is well? John, all the way in Hanover, tuned in and said, hey, I'm enjoying the good old country sounds on the 94. Thank you so much, John. Tell you what, we got some more, and we're going to sail on because we got limited time. So tell you what, let's get it going. Got some more great ones coming your way.

0: ice monkey dress.
1: Don't they know it's the end of the world?
0: Good to know you're up and about, right? Smarty pants, bless up yourself. All the way together in West Palm Beach. Enjoy. Good to know.

0: Oh, you got some folks singing away and still singing, bringing back some memories from way back, you know. That's how we do it inside the nightcap each and every Monday. And trust me, we've got just about 22 more minutes to go before we pack our bags and make our way out of the studio. Got to make way for Markland and the Diaspora crew stepping in to go. Ladies Lisa as well, so you know how it is. Tell you what, though, we got some more great ones to go with you. Here we go once again.
1: There's this place called Lonely Street.
0: The man, Andrew Williams.

And so we have come to the closing moments of this here Monday, the final Monday in the month of July, day number 27. 28 is just around the corner. And so we want to thank you so much for the company. Glad to know we were able to help you unwind, resettle, reflect on your day today as you look towards tomorrow. And whatever you didn't get to put in place for today, God's willing, tomorrow's another day. You can work with tomorrow, put your plans in place, and do what you need to do to make tomorrow special for you. Thank you for the company, for the kind words as always. God will allow you to get some rest for those who are getting up pretty early, and for those who are getting up right now, for those who have been up all evening long in your neck of the woods, or whatever time it might be that you enjoyed every moment of it, I want to thank you as well. Take good care, but don't forget, before you go off to rest up, gotta give thanks to the Father for today. And when you wake in the morning, give him thanks again as you make your plans to head on out. Ask him to go with you safely, get you to work, help you get through your day, get you back home safely, and to make it a very special one with you and for you. Take care, make it a productive one as always. Be good, spread the love, and help someone if you can. See you back here tomorrow evening just after the news at 10, when we pick up the action then. Until that time, Marklin and the crew coming up on top of the hour. And so we're going to make way for that. He's got a whole lot more for you. Info, what's clocking, what's happening, what is to come. He'll tell you all that inside the hour. Diaspora Daybreak comes up in a little bit. Until then, I'm going to leave you with some fine words. As per usual, this is...

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0: Have you seen the beauty of the day? Yes, you are indeed the beauty of the day. You are the beauty of the day. The fact that you are alive, you are indeed the beauty of the day. What makes it beautiful? I'm alive and well. When I check and see how many people passed and gone, where travelers go and no message to return. Derek in Peckham, I'm so happy that I am alive. Audrey in Garvey Mead, I'm so happy. Latoya and Kivoy, I'm so happy that I'm alive. Trinity, the trailer man in Westmoreland, good morning. I'm so happy that I'm alive. I hope you're happy too. You know, I hope you are happy too. I hope you're happy too. Dahlia in East Kingston, good morning. Stigma Music in Jamaica. Karen in Alberta. Oh, Ian in Cocoa Walk. Nigel in New York. Good morning, Joy and Kayla. Good morning, Narissa. Arlene. Good morning, John. Good morning, Benny. Good morning, Andrea. Good morning, King Ranko. Everybody, I say good morning to you. A beautiful morning. One you've never seen before. Oh, yes, the challenges of yesterday. Just got to let him to rest, you know. So many things happened yesterday. And you're wondering, oh my goodness, it's just Monday. And all these things coming at me already on this one day. Oh my goodness. Can it get any easier? Can it get any better? It's just one day. And look at all the trials and crosses and tribulations. Look at all that's happening in just one day. Wow. In just one day. Heartaches and heartbreaks. In just one day, more sad news than bad news. But we give God thanks that we are alive. We are alive, and we're going to make the best of it. They say when the world throws you lemon, make lemonade. The world will want us to quiver, you know. Fold our wings, crawl under a rock. But God forbid, I will not quiver. From the beating heart of our global community to wherever you are tuning in today, rise and shine. The world is moving fast. The days are moving fast. The weeks are moving. The months are moving. The years are moving. The energy is electric. And we are bringing the entire globe right to your doorstep, right to your speakers. We are connecting the dots, sharing the stories, and celebrating the culture that unites us all across borders. So if you have coffee, if you have hot chocolate, if you have cocoa, if you have tea, whatever you have, water, Pepsi.

or some of that good old stuff. Whatever you have, grab it. Grab it and let's go. Let's go, let's go, let's go. And enjoy the morning. Forgetting yesterday. Yes, and pressing towards the prize of the heart, my prize. Pressing towards the prize of the mark. Oh, yes, we're going forward. Not turning back at all, not looking back on Monday. So we have your diaspora roll call. We have the global beat, matter of the morning, the voice of the people. We return in power. We're going to play the music. Have your cultural corner connection. Give you a story later on. And go back to the Bible on this, the 38th day of summer. Mm-hmm. 209 days left of the year. Lord, have mercy. And we are still in hurricane season. We are still in Social Wellness Month. National Parks and Recreation Month. We are still on the 28th. We'll be experiencing today is World Hepatitis Day. And of course, on the 30th, it's International Day of Friendship. World Day Against Trafficking in Person. And of course, come August 1, it's Emancipation Day. Uh-huh. It's also National Girlfriends Day, you know. Oh, yeah. So girlfriends, celebrate each other. So how y'all been doing? How y'all been doing? How was your day? You had a good day? Or you had a bad day? Or you had a day like what I had? Lord have mercy. Dahlia Serenity, Mama Banner, Mr. G, Tree Scent, Dale, Bubbles, Angie, Andrea. Good morning.

0: Have you ever thought that this is it? And you're wondering, really, can anything get worse? Can it get worse before it gets better? Can it get any worse? Lord have mercy. My brothers, my sisters, hang on in there. It is very hot on the outside, so you gotta stay hydrated. Drink your water, eat your fruits, especially your watermelon. And just thank God for another day, huh? It ain't easy. We're gonna make it. Hang on in there. It's a beautiful day.
1: It's a beautiful day.
0: 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What time is it?
1: We got one life, so let's make it right. It's a beautiful day. 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
0: It is a 12:15 in the morning.
1: If you got life,
0: and you are encouraged,
1: keep up, pray,
0: you are being encouraged.

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So along with the entertainment and the motivation and the encouragement, there is also information. And that is when we go globe-trotting. We go across the globe and provide for you the latest news stories, what's happening across the world. Key global regional stories today include the U.S.-Iran military pause for peace talks. Let's see how long that will last. Massive wildfire evacuations in Europe. U.S. funding updates targeting Chinese influence in the Americas. And local developments in Jamaica concerning security and infrastructure rehabilitation. So I'm going all the way to Africa. Yes, I'm starting with Africa first. Over in Zimbabwe, Zimbabwe opens its first official lithium processing plant, aiming to cement its status as a major regional producer of lithium. In Nigeria, security forces report at least 30 people killed in an attack in Kaduna State, alongside major drug trafficking seizures. What? In Nigeria? In Sudan, the army has regained control of a crucial highway amid ongoing civil conflict and fears. Let's jump over to China. Beijing reported record high trade figures with Africa for the first half of the year under zero tariff frameworks. And authorities are tracking a surge of fake AI-generated videos spreading online during recent heavy summer storms and flooding. And over in the U.S., Washington and Iran have paused military strikes for a third consecutive night to allow space for renewed peace negotiations. And we hope and trust that these negotiations will go far and wide. The Justice Department has made an emergency request to the Supreme Court to fast-track the administration's mail-in voting overall ahead of the midterms. And you know, the midterms in America, they are just as crucial as the big election, you know. Public debate continues following revelations surrounding security protocol lulls tied to recent violent incidents alongside political shifts. And the television series Love Island UK wrapped up a twist-filled season, crowning its latest winners. Over in Canada, Canada standing on the global mobility indexes remains steady, while trade discussions and private sector partnerships with Caribbean nations focus on climate resilience and infrastructure. In Jamaica, the Health and Public Works official has highlighted the ongoing pace of post-Melissa rehabilitation projects such as the Noel Holmes recovery and the expanded infirmary capacities. The People's National Party addressed internal matters following recent discussions regarding regional reconstruction oversight bodies, while police and anti-narcotics units continue a strict crackdown on systemic and trafficking influences across the Caribbean. CARICOM tax administrators gathered to debate and to deliberate on financial compliance and protection of regional knowledge assets. So lots going on locally, regionally, and globally. So we just got to keep our ears to the ground and hear what's going on. All right, so we know that's what's going on. Johnson & Johnson secured a massive $5.5 billion agreement in principle to resolve its remaining multi-district talc lawsuits regarding safety claims. And we see where the China U.S. tariff cap during bilateral trade negotiation. Beijing announced that Washington committed to limiting replacement tariffs on Chinese products to no more than 20%. Yes, 20%. And Chinese Foreign Ministry reported that two-day trade between China and Africa hit an all-high of $196.6 billion for the first half of 2026. They're talking about 1.41 trillion yuan. Oh yes, yes, yes, yes, yes. There's still the Ebola outbreak

in Democratic Republic of Congo. So far, it has surpassed 3,000 confirmed cases. So that is something we are keeping our eyes on. While the newly minted British Prime Minister Andy Burnham formally reiterated the UK's unwavering military and political alliance with President Vladimir Zelensky, stating, "We've got your back. He's with you. Yeah, we got you. No need to worry." All right. So we're looking on certain things. And earlier on yesterday, Prime Minister Andrew Holness formally signed the condolence book for the late cricket legend, the right excellent Sir Garfield Sobers, at the university campus over there in Mona. And there was something else that happened yesterday. Let me see if I can find it and share with you. Okay, not that. Oh, some things are horrifying, you know. Funeral home accused of cremating Jamaica Queen's mother instead of preparing the body for burial, you know, because some folks are very traditional enough. They don't want the cremation. They want to be buried. Can you imagine getting ready to bury your mom, lay your mom to rest, only to be told that the body was mistakenly cremated? How do you mistakenly cremate somebody? Boy, can't be good. Can't be a good feeling. And you heard about the Bob Marley church service there in some country. I'm going to share it with you now. There was a Bob Marley church service in a Caribbean island. Bob Marley belongs to Jamaica, but we don't do certain things. But in a country, in one of the small islands, they had a Bob Marley service. Yes, sang his songs during the worship service and a whole lot more. Yes, they had a Bob Marley service over there. On Sunday, we're going to talk about that later on right here inside Culture Connection. I think the Anglicans or the Baptists might have had only one song, one of Bob Marley's song in their hymnal. But this church had a Bob Marley service. Lord have mercy. Michigan dad killed wife, their six kids in murder-suicide at burning home. I am yet to understand what is really happening. I am yet to understand what is really happening in this world. I am yet to understand. How do you kill your wife and your six children? I don't know. And there are some things that I just won't know, because I can't understand how you kill your wife and six children. Oh, listeners, we're living in a very troubled world now. People are not really coping well with whatever they're going through. They are not handling it well. And as a result of that, these things are happening. Families abandon relatives in hospital while occupying their homes. We're asking you to go and retrieve your family. Those who are leaving their families at hospitals, you're asked to go and retrieve them, because it makes no sense they're in the hospital and you are living in their homes. No, it's not right. It ain't right at all. It ain't right. So y'all need to stop that. Okay? When is the... Oh! It's tomorrow. No, it's this evening. Bounty Killer Road renaming ceremony set for today as Wenchman Road becomes a Rodney Price Drive. That's happening this evening over there in Bounty Killer's hometown. Yes, they're getting the keys to the city and a whole lot more. So we say congratulations to Bounty Killer ahead of his street renaming later on today. Oh, this is what I wanted to get to. Yes, there was a Thanksgiving service for the late Professor Oswald Harding that took place yesterday. It was laid to rest, and we saw a lot of government officials, including the Prime Minister and others, in attendance.
paying their last respect. So for that, we extend our deepest sympathy and condolences to Oswald Harding, and his family. Yes, and I see my friend moving on up, going over to New York. Oliver Meir appointed Jamaica's next consul general, going over to New York. And great going. Lots happening in the diaspora. So Oliver Meir appointed Jamaica's next consul general in New York. Yes, he was the consul general for Florida, for Miami. Yeah, he has served for Miami for more than, 7 years? And he's now expected to assume office in New York in a coming week. So lots going on in the diaspora. There's something else that that took place. Where is it? Yes, Jamaica opens with gold. Double gold. Jamaica picked up its first medals on day one of athletics at the 2026 Commonwealth Games as Romain Beckford and Mario Prince mined gold in the men's high jump and 110 meter hurdles final, respectively, at the Scott Home Stadium in Glasgow, Scotland. So that's some good news right there coming out of the games. And yes, the wildfire continues over there in France. And

0: female artist to receive keys to the city of New Jersey. One such person is Marianne Hahn, Minister Marianne Hahn. Yes, Sister Nancy, Lady G, and Lila Ike. Yes, as the centerpiece of the Bill McCoy Foundation's 10th annual Jamaica Day celebration will be taking place in East Side Park. So see great things happening for Jamaican counterparts. Sister Nancy Marianne Hahn, aka Lady Saw, Lady G, and Lila Ike will be observed and be honored with the keys to the city of New Jersey. Sometimes you always ask the question, how many keys they have to the one city? How many keys do they have to the one city? And when you get that key, what can you do? Can you lock the city? Can you open the city? What do you do? What are the benefits of getting the keys to a city? You come and go as you like. Nobody can talk to you. Well, we'll see what happens when they get the keys to the city. Making the time. What time is it? 12:33. Let's take your sunbathe and come back to you right here inside Diaspora Daybreak.
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2: A child is brutally murdered in Troy in the parish of Trelawney. A community is enraged. And before the police can investigate or a court can hear the evidence, a mob delivers its own deadly verdict. This Tuesday on Balancing Justice, our Lawyers Open House examines the troubling issue of jungle justice. Does mob action reflect a loss of confidence in a justice system often accused of moving too slowly? Or did suspicion, fueled by a man's criminal record, become a death sentence without evidence, trial, or appeal? When outrage replaces investigation and accusation becomes conviction, who

0: protects the innocent from the angry. Balancing Justice host Andre Earle KC and his team of esteemed colleagues, Messrs. Leonard Freddie Green, Orville Johnson and David Stone, discuss these and other issues on Lawyers Open House on Tuesday, July 28 at 9 p.m. right here on Radio Jamaica 94 FM.
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3: Poor roads a major concern? What about those drains that are in need of repairs or cleaning? Who is responsible for repairing the road and when will it be done? 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

0: It's electric. It's boogie woogie. Good morning, good morning, good morning, viewers. If you're just joining us, good morning to you. Marcia in Lake Spen, good morning. Mr. Markland, sorry for I heard you talking from last week that you wouldn't be with us on the weekend. So I turned to BBC instead. Really? When did you hear me say that? I'm not here on the weekends. I'm not here Saturday night, Friday night, or Friday night. Yeah, I go Monday to Friday, 12 to 4:30, 5 days a week. Because you want me on the weekend too? Then that there'll be no rest for me, and I gotta rest my body and my voice. Good morning, Elaine. You're better late than never. What could cause that man to kill his entire family? I don't even know. I don't even want to jump to conclusion. Because sometimes we're thinking about other things when we have no clue why people do the things they do. Good morning, good morning, good morning. Hello. You're gone? Oh yeah, some things happen in the world that you wonder. And it's not just killing oneself or killing one's family, you know. It's just a myriad of crazy things that people do and say. And sometimes you really have to pause, like you have to say, Sila, pause and ponder. Good morning.
1: Yes, good morning.
0: Morning, morning, morning.
1: Wagwan.
0: Not much.
1: You ready for me yet?
0: No, I'm not ready for you. Not ready for you at all, at all, at all.
1: Oh, I'm not ready.
0: Can't manage your judgment so early at all, at all.
1: I'm not ready to put that in bed.
0: Yeah, but me can't manage your judgment so early. Can't manage it so early at all, at all.
1: Judgment to turn on to righteousness, you know?
0: So what you say now?
1: You know, they are give thanks.
0: At you?
1: Me hear your boots up. I say something about them a celebrate Rastafari in our country.
0: Mm.
1: In a some church.
0: Mm-hmm. Yes.
1: You know what I say, Rastafari, young girl, say Bob Marley.
0: Then a Bob Marley celebrate and a Rastafari.
1: Rasta them a celebrate.
0: Why? Because Bob Marley is a Rasta man?
1: No, he's a Rasta. Rasta them a celebrate.
0: Rasta. Them a celebrate Rasta. All right. Now pre-up my story. I'm going to share it with you later on so you can realize that they're really celebrating Rasta. Not just Bob Marley, but Rastafarism. Yes, over so there in another country.
1: So, can go and talk when we're ready to talk, Bo.
0: Yeah, man, go and talk. It's 12:45, man. You have 5 minutes.
1: Me want longer 5 minutes.
0: No, not in a disjudgment this morning. Me I give 5 minutes.
1: All right, me go and talk.
0: So at 12:50, me I cut you off.
1: All right, we give. You can't cut off your life. Anyway, me could start. Give thanks to celebrate 188 years of emancipation, you know? So we have to ask yourself a question as the black population here on the island. Why 1st of August was erased, abolished the 35 years, take off of the calendar, deliberately take off of the calendar, you know? By these two political party, political leader, to erase our black history, our black consciousness. Why them do such a dangerous hack and to us as a people?
0: I don't know, you know. Is who take it off?
1: Why? As I talk to us like you should have known all of these things.
0: I don't know everything black.
1: Alright, the two political parties where people have voted for Bustamante and Manley do that in 1962. You know? And bringing independent Jamaica to erase black consciousness or black history. So we must know all these things when we say the media here now a big up independent Jamaica criminality over 1st of August. You know, see, this big gun gala has steered them with the market until this day.
0: So which one do you think is more important, Emancipation Day or Independence Day?

0: emancipation day. You don't believe that independence is Britain.
1: Oh.
0: Jamaica celebrates 64 years of King Charles as head of state.
1: Mm-hmm.
0: And sovereign of Jamaica, the monarch of Jamaica. That you not celebrate, you know.
1: Oh.
0: And that you not celebrate 64 years of the reign of King Charles as head of state of Jamaica, Commonwealth.
1: Mm-hmm.
0: And that you not celebrate.
1: Okay.
0: This Jamaica government in 1962, and them sabotage black consciousness, you know.
1: Mm-hmm.
0: Black culture, black philosophy. So we must know we are celebrating this judgment in this country, and what the media do. And I'll talk to us who are big up independent Jamaica. We do a pure manner of evil in this judgment. You know?
1: Mm-hmm.
0: These two political party and leaders, them are the architects of colonialism and imperialism. You know, whatever them is to the British monarch or the king of Jamaica, the white king of Jamaica. They have the black population under ignorance to suit America, England interest, not our interest. So we better realize what go on. Because either we move not slavery, the chain catch you back around the neck, and we are not received, or removing a redemption. Black man redemption. Can you stop it? Who can stop it? Not in Britain, greatest backwards. All you see them have gone on the world with them war. They can't stop the black man redemption, you know? Africa must be free. We must come to a unity amongst ourselves as black people on the island. You just talk about labor rights and PMP. That can unite with. They don't want to see us unite. All Andrew Holness and Mark Golin want to do. You know, see it? A keeper, a separate us. You know, see it? All them want to do a keep on struggling. One people suffer in Jamaica now with black people from Bible days till now. You know, see it? Mm. And they are like we are judgment pool of people who bring civilization to the world. And what do we so? Eh? And what do we so? All of the high school, and college where we go. Black professional, 100 of them signed petition, so they want reparation from Britain. One of them now if we stand up for the black redemption. A boycott, if a boycott independent Jamaica, like how them boycott 1st of August to 35 years. You know what pain, what labor to secure it to return by Rastafari movement here in Jamaica, who agitate the 1st of August come back. And look at it poorly. That's why you see them have not much panic in my brethren. The biggest thing where them are promoter independent Jamaica, much in money they spend on that. Because that's the white man interest, that is not our black interest. You know? That's a independent Jamaica, you know, at the 10% of white and mixed race people who control 60% of the nation wealth, our labor. From 18 year old to retirement. So we better know what we are dealing with. You know, see, King Emmanuel tell you, so they have a machine up and use it to cut off the data, them breast. You must feel the breast and feel it nice, and the man then feel them bars right nice in the pants before I go and lose that. So America and this Jamaican government, them are lyncher, and them lyncher. This system of government don't have vote of rule over, you know.
1: All right, 5 minutes up.
0: Better.
1: All right.
0: 1st of August, we call into full freedom under the red, black, and green, and the red, gold, and green banner. You know, see? So, me here, I'll talk like a while here to open the program now with black liberation music tonight. I'd like to hear from our honorable people. Cultural music, as you talk about them, I celebrate Bob Marley. Our father said, Jamaica government are the last in every other country. Turn to Rastafari and black consciousness. Jamaica, the last allego, the heart of wickedness. Yeah? Jamaica, the wickedest place on earth, Port Royal, Jamaica, now Kingston. The slum of Western Kingston. It's not changed. So make we take a stock of ourselves. No? Turn is the light, turn. Now we have to find for the love and the truth.
1: All right, bossy. Time up.
0: As a nation of people, you know.
1: Respect.
0: So, black consciousness, liberation music. Independent Jamaica no mean you no good, you know?
1: All right. Respect, my boss. Respect.

0: Take whatever you want to take, but you still can't stop us. You still can't stop us at all. Oh, you can't stop us. Take whatever you want, but you still can't stop us at all. It's all about emancipation this coming weekend. Of course, you know, the big one that is happening is the Emancipation Jubilee over there at Civil Heritage Park. And listeners, you need to get tickets. It's a free event, but for crowd control purpose, they're having a ticket control event, so ensure that you get some tickets because it promises to be bigger and better this year. It's bigger and better each year, and it's going to be the first staging after Hurricane Melissa. So we're encouraging everybody to get on out inside St. Anne and be a part of Civil Heritage Jubilee, Civil Emancipation Jubilee. It's going to be going from July 31 all night till broad daylight, not to mention the hot chocolate all night. Wow, bring your enamel mug if you have one. If not, you need to come and purchase one, all right? Baby D, good morning. Miss Vanny, good morning to you. Corrine in the Bronx, good morning. Arlene Myers, good morning. Likewise, Dahlia and John. Oh yes, you know, if you leave it to Lloyd, he has his facts together, because in Jamaica, Emancipation Day was discontinued and removed as a public holiday in 1962 by the administration of Sir Alexander Bustamante, when the island gained independence, replaced instead by Independence Day. It was later officially returned to the calendar in 1997 by Prime Minister P.J. Patterson. So, looking at the timeline of the holiday, in 1893, officially introduced as a mandatory public holiday under the legislative work of C.S. Farquharson, in 1962, discontinued by Bustamante government upon independence and supplanted by early August independence celebration. In 1997, reinstituted as a national holiday on August 1 by Prime Minister P.J. Patterson, following advocacy led by figures like Professor Rex Nettleford. So the advocacy campaign led by Rex Nettleford that really brought back Emancipation Day. It's not Lloyd. It's not Lloyd doing it. It wasn't Lloyd's doing it at all. So as much as Lloyd loves the black consciousness, he wasn't one of them that was advocating for the return of Emancipation Day to the national calendar. It was the late Professor Rex Nettleford who did all of that work. All right. So I don't want to lie, take no credit, you know. You never think for doing it, didn't lie. You realize, yeah, big up the blackness, no, but I know it wasn't your doing, eh? And now we call Emancipation Day August morning. So starting this weekend, we had our National Church Service on Sunday. So from now right back until Independence Day, Thursday, August 6th, non-stop celebration. And just so you know, Emancipation Day will be observed on Saturday, August 1. So y'all don't think you're going to get Monday as a holiday. No. Emancipation Day will be observed on Saturday, August 1, so all those who are planning otherwise, please be mindful that Emancipation Day will be observed on Saturday, August 1, no other day. Making the time, 1 o'clock in the morning, the question for you, which do you celebrate more, Emancipation Day or Independence Day? Which means more to you? Which means more to you, Emancipation Day or Independence Day? You can talk to me right after these messages right here inside the Diaspora Daybreak on Radio Jamaica, 1 o'clock in Jamaica, 7 o'clock in London, England. Which means more to you? Which is of more significance to you, Emancipation Day or Independence Day?
1: Jen B is in the the air. 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
1: A child is brutally murdered in Troy in the parish of Trelawney. A community is enraged. And before the police can investigate or a court can hear the evidence, a mob delivers its own deadly verdict. This Tuesday on Balancing Justice, our Lawyers Open House examines the troubling issue of jungle justice. Does mob action reflect a loss of confidence in a justice system often accused of moving too slowly? Or did suspicion, fueled by a man's criminal record, become a death sentence without evidence, trial, or

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3: Talk to me. Which is of more significance to you? Which means more to you? Emancipation Day or Independence Day? Let's talk. Oh.

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I want to get your take on it this time around. Which means more to you, Emancipation Day or Independence?

0: got to fulfill the book. Good morning.
1: Good morning.
0: How are you this morning?
1: Fine, thank you, sir.
0: Good. And your name, where are you calling from?
1: My name is Hyacinth. I'm calling from Brownstone.
0: Hyacinth?
1: Yes.
0: Good morning, Miss Hyacinth.
1: Emancipation to me is more important. You know why?
0: Emancipation is more important to you. Why?
1: Because we remember the history of our country and where our heritage comes from, and all the history you can remember. But Independence Day is just a day of celebration.
0: Independence is just a day of celebration, but yes, Emancipation Day.
1: Remember the history of our country and where.
0: Oh, okay, okay. It gives you the history of your country.
1: Mm-hmm.
0: Okay.
1: About emancipation and things like those.
0: Okay, so for you, it's Emancipation Day. What do you normally do on Emancipation Day, though? What do you normally do on Emancipation Day?
1: Emancipation is slavery. When slavery, 1834, was abolished.
0: Yeah, but I'm saying as a person, how do you celebrate, how do you observe Emancipation Day? What do you do on that day for you personally?
1: Well, on that day I don't do anything much.
0: Okay.
1: It's just a public holiday, so since it's a holiday, I just do like what other people do, just celebrate the holiday.
0: You just celebrate the holiday. Mm-hmm. All right, sounds good. Well, thanks for calling and giving your views.
1: And enjoy the rest of the program.
0: Thanks, you too. Alrighty. Good morning. Nobody there. 926-2178, 926-7615, 926-8631 are the numbers to call. Emancipation Day or Independence Day for you? Good morning.
2: Good morning, Sir Martland.
0: Yes.
2: Emancipation Day is more important.
0: Why?
2: Because no country in the world is independent.
0: No country in the world is independent.
2: None whatsoever.
0: Why do you say that?
2: We all depend on each other.
0: We depend on each other.
2: Yes, sir.
0: Oh, okay. That's your take on it. So you're saying Emancipation Day?
2: Yes, sir. Because all Africa relied on that, but it's not independence either.
0: Uh-huh.
2: No, they all depend.
0: So Africa not independent?
2: No. Everybody depends on each other for to survive.
0: Oh, so well, that doesn't make much sense.
2: Well, me not gonna fight with myself, but me not making.
0: You know, fight with myself.
2: No, but me not making no say. No country is independent.
0: No country is independent because we all believe.

0: rely on each other.
1: How old America is the pendency?
0: 250.
1: 250. And then go out and go head out, I'll forget this to survive. That may have to tell you.
0: I see. All right, bossy. Take your take on that. Good. And over today is a public holiday in Uganda. Today they celebrate the king's birthday in Thailand. In Spain, over in Peru, it's Independence Day in Peru. All right. So lots of countries celebrating Independence Day on various days. So we're asking the question, for which is it for you? Do you prefer Emancipation Day or Independence Day? Talk to me at 926-2178, 926-7615, or 926-8631.

0: 94, good morning. Hello. Good morning. All right, jump over here. Good morning. Okay. Which is more significant to you, Emancipation Day or Independence Day? Good morning.
1: Oh, Mr. Markland.
0: Yes.
1: Yes, anyway. We pretty into what with the question we ask, you know. Emancipation Day, you know, with a mean instead of Independence
0: Day. Yeah, Emancipation Day is more meaningful to you than Independence
1: and then,
0: Day.
1: And then, if you notice the song where Bob Marley mentioned about emancipation. You know.
0: Emancipate yourself from mental slavery, yeah?
1: Slavery and so forth. And then what happened now? If it was independence come before, like we have Emancipation Day, like with the holiday, then maybe would have been shift the independence and put it like on Monday, but Emancipation Day then let it remain that it don't shift. As right. You know, them always say certain things come on a Saturday, then must go over and to Monday.
0: I think it's mainly on a Sunday, like Christmas Day. If Christmas Day falls on the Sunday, I think it's observed on the Monday, the following Monday.
1: Yes.
0: But in this case, they are still observing Emancipation Day on the actual Saturday of the day. And I think that was the case with Independence Day too, you know. I think at one point it was the day that they were observing and not so much the date. So regardless of when the date, whatever day of the week the date falls on, it is observed on that day. And as I said before, except it being on a Sunday, then they'll observe it on the Monday.
1: Yes. Mm-hmm.
0: So for you, it's Emancipation Day, yeah?
1: Emancipation Day.
0: All right. Thanks for your call, Sir O'Brien Bent.
1: Yes. Anyway, before you go, I just want to mention this now.
0: Mm-hmm.
1: On the road, I did mention earlier on about the road from Bull Savannah go down to Duff House, about the bushing.
0: Mm.
1: But them do some good work on it. Them do the bushing and then clear the road with tractor, clear the road, the banking and so forth. So the road now is in a proper order. You know, with the bushing here from Bull Savannah go down, that the truckers that going down and so have a better way for like water without a fee and motorists and a whole. But the only thing now that is there, that is a problem still, is a willow tree limb that across the road.
0: Mm-hmm.
1: But I make several contact with sending message with JPS and this tree limb across the road going down. Everybody see the tree limb. And that was from Burrell.
0: Mm-hmm.
1: And I would like to see the JPS. The JPS get to that tree limb and get it down from there.
0: Mm-hmm.
1: Because that tree limb is problem. And it is in the light wire. And I send several messages to this one and that one. And I still see the tree limb up to day before yesterday.
0: Mm-hmm.
1: So I want the JPS, anyone listening, to pay attention on the Bullsav Road, where then, cause them pass here, because I get the understanding that JPS truck go across and them fix light posts little lower down. So it's not like them don't see the tree limb.
0: Mm-hmm.
1: I want that tree limb to remove from there.
0: Okay.
1: Anyway, thank you very much, Mr. Markland.
0: Thanks to you too for participating, yeah?
1: Yes.
0: All right. 94, good morning.
2: Okay. Anyway,
0: turn the radio off, please.
2: Yes. Yes, Mark, and
0: yes.
2: I would go with Emancipation Day because that is when all things start, you know, when we were at least free from shackle slavery. I would go down.
0: You're going with Emancipation Day.
2: Yeah, and I was loving it when it was brought back, you know, for 1997 or something like that.
0: Mm-hmm.
2: Yeah, man, that was a good thing.
0: Okay, sounds good. All right, thanks for the call.
2: Yeah, man.
0: All right, listeners, 926-2178, 926-7615, 926-8631 are the numbers to call and give your take. Is it Emancipation Day or Independence Day for you? Our friends on the WhatsApp line, I celebrate that I am alive. That one I celebrate more. Emancipation Day is of more significance to me. Emancipation Day celebrates freedom from enslavement. Good morning to you. Hello? Eileen out of Ottawa. Good morning, Eileen. 926, good morning. Hello? Can you hear me? Okay, not hearing that one. 926-2178, 926-7615, 926-8621 are the numbers to call and to share your views. We're asking the question, is it Emancipation Day? Which is of more significance to you? Good morning.
3: Action, good morning.
0: Morning.
3: How are you doing, my brother?
0: I am good, thanks. And you?
3: We're all blessed.
0: Okay, good.
3: Yes, action. Let me tell you something now. Me not nothing with the independence.
0: Okay.
3: Because me not see independence though. So we.
0: Okay.
3: It must be up more.
0: Okay.
3: And the whole Caribbean action shouldn't take no independence.
0: Mm-hmm.
3: And listen, England was a first world country, you know. England them time they was one of the richest people them. Where we are going to left them for? After them use we abuse we saw. Mm-hmm. You understand what I mean, sir?
0: Mm-hmm.
3: It would have better you say we never take independence. We're not about the Jamaica or the whole Caribbean.
0: Mm-hmm.
3: All Africa would have better because you hear that a lot of people got Africa and them little things there. You know, I would can't travel more. We're stuck, we can't travel. That's why so much things are gone.
0: Mm-hmm.
3: You understand? Because if you have a house and if you have a visa, I look up putting them over just to come out of school.
0: Mm-hmm.
3: Want to visit them. You know them want them with all them to get them things there. Men are not with no independence.
0: Mm-hmm.
3: Emancipation am I.
0: All right. Thanks much.
3: All right.
0: All righty. Emancipation Day or Independence Day for you? That's the question this morning. 926-2178, 926-7615, 926-8631. Which is it for you? Which means more to you? Emancipation Day or Independence Day? Good morning. Good morning.
4: Good morning.
0: Good morning.
4: Yes, good morning. Are you hearing me?
0: I'm loud and clear.
4: Okay. I would go with Emancipation
0: Day.
4: Reason being, it's to emancipate yourself from mental slavery, and it, the word emancipate means free yourself.
0: Mm-hmm.
4: Slavery was abolished. Don't remember if it's 1832. Can you help me here, please? Or is 1834?
0: I think it's 34.
4: Okay. So that's my input.
0: All right.
4: Independence, not for me.
0: Not independence.
4: Right, as a caller said earlier, and that no country is independent because we all depend upon someone.
0: Mm-hmm.
4: So I would support emancipation. I'll go along with that.
0: All right. Where are you calling from?
4: Kings? Duane Park side.
0: Duane Park.
4: I'm from in the country.
0: Okay.
4: I'm from in Manchester. We're
0: in Manchester.
4: I resided in Manchester, a place they call Mayfield.
0: Come again?
4: A place they called Mayfield, but I was born in Balaclava, St. Elizabeth.
0: Okay.
4: Yeah.
0: All right.
4: But I'm working in Kingston for the time being.
0: All right. Are you enjoying working in Kingston?
4: Yes, on the heat.
0: The heat is on, eh?
4: Yes.
0: Lord have mercy. Turn on the fan and the AC, man.
4: My skin burns.
0: Your skin burns, eh?
4: Yes.
0: Wow.
4: Yes.
0: Gosh. You got to put on sunscreen.
4: Sunscreen. I don't have any.
0: Yeah, I'm gonna sunscreen, Lord. Yes, it's hot. Make sure you stay hydrated, all right?
4: Thank you. I drink a lot of water.
0: That is good, and feel free to call me back, okay?
4: Yes, have a good night.
0: Thanks, thank you. YouTube. Good.
4: Yeah, bye-bye.
0: All right, listeners, we're talking, which is it for you, Independence or Emancipation Day? This is the weekend of it. You know, we're going into Emancipation Day August morning this weekend. And then the following week, it's Independence. Emancipation Day this weekend, Independence Day the following week. So talk to me. Which is it for you?
5: Hello.
0: Good morning.
5: Hello. Yeah, man, emancipation.
0: Emancipation.
5: Yeah, man, all along. We're independent, we are independent.
0: Mm-hmm.
5: Every other country is dependent, no independent.
0: No independent.
5: No, man, I'm dependent, man. The word, we use the word, I will understand. Look up the word, independent, dependent, nothing different.
0: Okay.
5: So just look up that. Independent, not dependent. It's all the China and our country are dependent upon the body monster. You know that?
0: Mm-hmm.
5: You know, all right, check out here. China and Japan follow by the monster.
0: True?
5: Yeah, check out the country.
0: Mm-hmm.
5: The Chinese are the other way independent, Chinese. You see, man, about the word of them.
0: Yes.
5: Yeah, man. So we know that.
0: All right.
5: This is well established, man.
0: Good. Where you calling from?
5: Manchester, Downs.
0: Yes, Downs.
5: Yeah, man.
0: All right, stay up, all right?
5: Okay, man, thank you.
0: Good stuff. Independence or Emancipation Day, which is more important to you? At 20 minutes past 1 right here inside Diaspora Daybreak. We're celebrating Emancipation Day this weekend. And of course, the main cultural event is happening Friday night. And yes, I'm going to be there. I'm looking forward to seeing a lot of you that will make the trek over to St. Anne on Friday evening into August morning. Let's celebrate Emancipation Day and drink some hot chocolate all night till broad daylight. As I said before, if you have any enamel mug at home, walk with it. Good to have your own mug. If you don't have one, you can get one to purchase at Civil Heritage Park on Friday night into August morning. Which is it for you and why? 926-2178-926-7615-926-8631. Emancipation Day or Independence Day? Talk to me.

0: 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Good morning.
1: Morning.
0: Yes.
1: Mr. Markland.
0: Speaking.
1: I was the person that made the complaint about TVG, you know, that they're not announcing the time.
0: Okay, then fix it now?
1: No.

0: Oh, no? I forgot to talk to them again.
1: It's getting worse because time they come down on time more often now.
0: Yeah. Oh.
1: Come up with it.
0: Yeah.
1: Yeah.
0: I tell you, that's. I hope that they address it in short order, so you cannot, so you can hear what time is it.
1: What is it, you know?
0: It's really on the hour they do most of the time signals, you know, especially on TV. So if you get one, you say after 7 o'clock when they do 7 o'clock news in the evening.
1: Yeah.
0: Next time you hear it, it's gonna be more likely it's gonna be either 7:30 or 8 o'clock.
1: Not even that. I'm glad you mentioned that. Not even the 7 o'clock. Time them announce it.
0: Mm-hmm.
1: They usually say it's 7 o'clock. And
0: yeah, but you just hear the theme music come on. It's news time.
1: Yeah.
0: Oh boy, I'm going to talk to them again. Hopefully they can fix it.
1: I hope so.
0: All right.
1: Thanks.
0: Blessings, man. All thank right. you. So which one you prefer? You prefer Emancipation Day or Independence Day?
1: Emancipation Day, Independence Day.
0: Which one you prefer? Yes.
1: I would say Independence. That was how I was used to first. Independence Day.
0: Independence Day, eh?
1: Yes, sir.
0: All right. Enjoy, yeah?
1: Yes, sir. Thanks.
0: Thank you. Blessings, man. Good. Yes, listeners. Emancipation Day or Independence Day? Many argue that Emancipation Day holds a deeper human and emotional significance because it represents a fundamental liberation of the people, human freedom. It marks the abolition of chattel slavery in 1934, freeing human beings from being treated as property. It honors the resilience, rebellion, and ancestral sacrifices of enslaved Africans who fought for basic human dignity. Advocates point out that political independence would have been impossible without first establishing a society of free people. Those who are in favor of Independence Day, others view Independence Day as the ultimate milestone of self-determination and political maturity. It marks Jamaica's break free from colonial rule back in 1962, establishing the island as a sovereign nation. It also symbolizes the birth of a modern Jamaican state, including its own constitution, governance, national symbols, and global voice. It represents taking full control of the nation's economy, political, and social destiny on the world stage. The two holidays are deeply intertwined historically. When Jamaica gained independence in 1962, the government initially discontinued Emancipation Day, viewing Independence Day as the all-encompassing celebration of freedom. However, following a campaign led by Following a campaign led by cultural scholar Professor Rex Nettleford, Emancipation Day was reinstated in 1997. This restoration acknowledged that political Independence Day is incomplete without honoring the foundational struggle for human survival. Ultimately, the consensus among institutions like the Jamaica Information Service is that the two events are complementary. One granted individual physical freedom, while the other granted collective national freedom. So now we can see and understand the relevance of Emancipation Day and Independence Day. One is more of a physical freedom from that slavery, you know, being owned and that kind of stuff. The other granted collective national freedom. So as an individual, I am free because of Emancipation Day. As a nation, we are free because of Independence Day. So this weekend, you are encouraged to wear your black, green, and gold as we celebrate Emancipation Day and Independence Day right here in Jamaica, land we love. This goes to show how much is understood about Emancipation.

Emancipation Day and Independence Day. Emancipation Day and Independence Day have different meanings and significance. Emancipation Day speaks of freedom of a people of from slavery. Independence Day is an opportunity for people of self-govern, build and leave a legacy for the future generation. That's right. One is more of a national, more national freedom, and the Emancipation Day is more of a personal freedom. So this morning, listeners, consider yourself free. And not only that, emancipate. I know some of you are wondering if Jamaica is the only place that celebrates or observes Emancipation Day. No. We many English-speaking Caribbean nations and territories observe Emancipation Day the same as we do. All right. Some do it on the first Monday in August, called August Monday. So when you think of Emancipation Day, for a lot of countries, in English-speaking countries, Emancipation Day will not be August 1, which is Saturday. For lots of countries, it's going to be August 3. So even though it's on the 1st, they observe it on the first Monday. So Jamaica is August 1, Trinidad and Tobago, August 1, Barbados, August 1, Guyana, August 1, Belize, August 1, Antigua and Barbuda, the first Monday in August, same for Anguilla, the same for the Bahamas. In the British Virgin Islands, they observe it on August 1, Dominica, first Monday, Grenada, August 1, Montserrat, first Monday, St. Kitts and Nevis, first Monday, St. Lucia, August 1, Grenadines, August 1, Turks and Caicos Islands, August 1, Canada, August 1, and of course, officially recognized nationwide. Other specific dates, Cayman Islands, they observe Emancipation Day on the first Monday in May, Bermuda, Thursday and Friday before the first Monday in August, tied to the annual cup match. And Martinique, the French settled side of Martinique, it's May 22. Guadeloupe, May 27. Saint Martin and France and the Netherlands, May 27. Suriname, the Dutch Caribbean, July 1. United States, June 19th. Is observed as Emancipation Day, celebrating the end of slavery, plus specific dates like April 16, the District of Columbia, and in Florida, they observe Emancipation Day on May 20. U.S. Virgin Islands, July 3, Emancipation Day commemorating the 1848 Rebellion and Freedom Decree. That's a problem. You see, America has a problem, you know, because every state in America have their own day, their own laws, rather. Because, see, I mean, as much as Juneteenth, which is June 19th, is observed as Emancipation Day, they don't celebrate it in Colombia until April 16, and in Florida, May 20. But for the most part, lots of countries, lots of Caribbean islands, August 1 will be the Emancipation Day, and for those who don't do it on the day itself, it is observed the first Monday. So lots to chew on right there when it comes on to Emancipation Day versus Independence Day. This is Diaspora Daybreak right here on Radio Jamaica, where we inspire, we inform, we educate, we entertain, we engage. And of course, at 2 o'clock, that's when we will take your request and play

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2: A child is brutally murdered in Troy in the parish of Trelawney. A community is enraged. And before the police can investigate or a court can hear the evidence, a mob delivers its own deadly verdict. This Tuesday on Balancing Justice, our Lawyers Open House examines the troubling issue of jungle justice. Does mob action reflect a loss of confidence in a justice system often accused of moving too slowly? Or did suspicion, fueled by a man's criminal record, become a death sentence without evidence, trial, or appeal? When outrage replaces investigation and accusation becomes conviction, who protects the innocent from the angry? Balancing Justice host Andre Earle KC and his team of esteemed colleagues, Messrs. Leonard Freddie Green, Orville Johnson and David Stone, discuss these and other issues on Lawyers Open House on Tuesday, July 28 at 9 p.m. right here on Radio Jamaica 94 FM.
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You don't want to miss. You don't want to miss the Bob Marley church service. You know, there was a Bob Marley mass in the Caribbean island on Sunday. Oh yes, gonna share that with you about 3 o'clock, right? Or 3:30. I don't think that will ever happen in Jamaica. I doubt it. Even though many of our preachers, when they're preaching, they draw lines, they will use lines and phrases from notable artists. And they'll use lines from Buju Banton. They'll use lines from Luciano. They'll use lines from Bob Marley, even Dennis Brown. But I doubt they'll have a church service where they sing the songs of Bob Marley. But they did that on Sunday on a Caribbean island. I'll share that with you later on. But for right now, big up Lloyd.

Rootsman Skanking, the Sunday of a Bunny Wailer. And just before we take your request, 10 minutes going up to 2 o'clock. Some information for you as it relates to returning power. Oh yes, rock and groove with me, man. Rock and groove with me. Information coming from the Passport Immigration and Citizenship Agency. We call it PICA. Did you know? I have about, let me see, I think I have about 4 of them for you. Quick and fast. Did you know you don't have to wait until your Jamaican passport expires to renew it? If your passport is due to expire within the next 12 months, which is 1 year, you can apply for a renewal before the expiration date. Renewing early can help you avoid last-minute delays and ensure you meet the passport validity requirements for travel. Many countries require your passport to be valid for at least 6 months beyond your travel dates. Plan ahead and renew early because you don't want a last-minute emergency to come and, boy, bops, you can't travel. So if there's 1 year left in your passport, go ahead and renew, because you don't want to wait until the last minute and there's an emergency and you just can't move, or it might cost you more to get a passport, an express passport. So now you know.

to the nearest PICA office or Jamaican consulate and apply for replacement passport immediately. Do not travel with a damaged passport. It can be refused by airlines and immigration. Replace it early to avoid unnecessary hassle. So replace your damaged passports early, all right? Number three, if your Jamaican passport is lost or stolen, you should report it as soon as possible to the nearest PICA office or Jamaican consulate. Be prepared to visit the nearest PICA office and report it lost or stolen. The PICA officer will review your report and inform you if a police report is needed. If a police report is needed, you will need to visit the Jamaica Constabulary Force as soon as possible and make that report. After the police report is obtained, contact PICA with that report. Once completed, the Passport Immigration and Citizenship Agency, PICA, will guide you through the process of replacing your passport. By filling out the required forms and providing any supporting documents required. If you are overseas, give me back, let me rock and groove in the meantime. If you are overseas, report it to the local police as soon as possible and obtain a police report. Contact the nearest Jamaican embassy, high commission, or consulate with a police report for assistance. Once reported, the Jamaican mission will guide you through the process of applying for a replacement passport or travel document if needed. Don't wait. Report a lost or stolen passport promptly to help protect your identity and avoid disruptions in your travel. Number four, if someone is collecting your passport, you must write a letter giving that person permission to collect your passport. The letter must include the address of the person collecting the passport, the date the letter was written, clear permission granted to the person, your signature as written in the passport. You also need a letter signed and or notarized by a Justice of the Peace or a notary public. Photo of the copy of the person's ID, government ID. Also signed and notarized by a JP or a notary public. When collecting the passport, the person must take the notarized letter, the notarized ID copy, and receipt of a payment to PICA's office at Constant Spring Road. Following these steps ensures a smooth and secure passport collection. Remember, these steps apply for Jamaicans who are in the island. Once you're an adult overseas, no one can collect your passport on your behalf. And remember, let me just throw a monkey wrench in the mix. And the monkey wrench is, your Jamaican passport belongs to the government of Jamaica. It ain't yours. So go on all you want, brag and boast all you want. Your Jamaican passport is property of the Jamaican government. And that is the reason when you get yourself in trouble, the first thing the judge will tell you, surrender your travel document. Leave your passport with the judge. It ain't yours. So while you have it, make good use of it. Don't start skylark. Now mess it up, now spoil it up, because it still ain't yours. And for those who have dual citizenship, travel with both passports, all right? Because sometimes when you get to the airport and you're not showing a return ticket to the country you're leaving, then chances are they're not going to grant you permission. They're not going to land you. They won't land you in Jamaica because it's, hey, you can't be coming here on a Canadian passport, an American passport, a British passport, on a one-way ticket. You got to go back home. Because the way you're presenting yourself, you're presenting yourself as a national of another country. And we don't want you here for too long. We got enough trouble on our hands.
But if you show us your Jamaican passport, we're going to say welcome.

home. Without that passport, we're going to say enjoy your visit. I'm giving you 3 months in the island. After that, we can deport you. Did you know that they deport people from Jamaica? They do, you know. Of course, they deport people lots of times from Jamaica. You think they deport people from America and from Canada and England? No. We dip them too. So all you Jamaicans who want to brag and boast that you're Canadian and you're American and you're British coming up in here with your foreign passport, careful, we can deny you entry. We can turn you back at the airport. We can deport you. No, you know. So if you got a Jamaican passport, walk with it. Right in front of you, come on, you put it in and say, we can't land you. Oh, you mean you can't land me, my Jamaican? Where your passport? Where the accent? Sound like you're born, yeah? But we got no proof of that. So don't try popping a style and show off with your foreign passport. We will deny you entry and send you back on the same flight or the next one that is leaving. And then I say, boy, can't take them Jamaicans in. I can show off boats. You are show off with your foreign passport. Walk and groove with me. On this year Tuesday morning. You didn't know that? Okay, you're saying really? You better understand, you gotta get it right. Does that 1 year go for persons overseas? Of course. There are some countries that will not allow you to travel to board a flight if you have less than 6 months in your passport. They won't allow you. And if you present a foreign passport for a Jamaican immigration officer, it's as his or her discretion if they land you in the country. Believe you me. So ensure that if you have two passports, walk with your Jamaican passport as much as you can. And check your passport annually as it relates to the expiry date, because as I say, you know, I'm going to dead. You can't come quick. Got your passport expire.

0: 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Making the time at 2 o'clock in the morning. 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But as I said before, before we head to Denby on the weekend, stop on by 32 Lindus Road. 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
0: A child is brutally murdered in Troy in the parish of Trelawney. A community is enraged. And before the police can investigate or a court can hear the evidence, a mob delivers its own deadly verdict. This Tuesday on Balancing Justice, our Lawyers Open House examines the troubling issue of jungle justice. Does mob action reflect a loss of confidence in a justice system often accused of moving too slowly? Or did suspicion, fueled by a man's criminal record, become a death sentence without evidence, trial, or appeal? When outrage replaces investigation and accusation becomes conviction, who protects the innocent from the angry? Balancing Justice host Andre Earl KC and his team of esteemed colleagues, Messrs. Leonard Freddie Green, Orville Johnson and David Stone, discuss these and other issues on Lawyers Open House on Tuesday, July 28 at 9 p.m. right here on Radio Jamaica 94 FM.
2: The Ministry of Justice and Constitutional Affairs wishes to advise the public that effective Monday, July 27, the Attorney General's Chambers will be relocated to the fourth floor, 1 Belmont, 1 to 3 Belmont Road, Kingston 5, and will accept service of court documents, correspondence, and all other items at that location. The Ministry apologizes for any inconvenience this change may cause and thanks you for your understanding.
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2: And we're running right into it. Good morning.
3: Good morning.
2: Yes, your song.
3: Yes, I'm Stand By Me with John Holt.
2: Stand By Me.
3: John Holt.
2: John Holt. All right, thank you.
3: Yes, okay.
2: All right. I've heard from Bird Cup from the other day. Now, good morning.
4: Morning, good morning.
2: Yes.
4: Bob Andy.
2: Bob Andy?
4: Yes, which, Desperate Love.
2: Desperate Love?
4: Yes, sir.
2: All right.
4: Thank you, sir. Thank you.
2: You're welcome. Good morning.
5: Yeah, good morning, my friend.
2: Uh-huh.
5: Yeah, man, having a party.
2: Mm-hmm.
5: They want that song like the,
2: All right.
5: Festival song, having a party.
2: Yeah, man, will do.
5: All right, Mark.
2: Good, good. 94, good morning.
6: Good morning, sir. How are you?
2: I am doing good, thanks. And you?
6: Yes, I'm doing so good. And glad for, thanks for the advice in regards to the passport.
2: Oh, you want to expire?
6: No, but it really sensitized me this morning.
2: Okay, you're most welcome, sir.
6: Yeah, man.
2: Good.
6: I just wanted to play Deborah Snipe for me. The Lord has done many ways for me.
2: The Lord has done many ways for you?
6: Yes, Deborah Snipe.
2: Deborah Snipe. All right, I'll try and get that one for you, all right?
6: Lord made a way for me.
2: Lord made a way for you.
6: Yeah, man, Zimbabwe.
2: You're welcome. Good. Yeah. All right, 94, good morning.
7: Blessing.
2: Yeah, man.
7: Africa by Dennis Brown.
2: Africa
7: by Dennis
2: Brown. All right.
7: Yes, and no one Black Campus music.
2: All right. Respect Rastaman. Good morning.
8: Randy Crawford. One day I fly away, Markland.
2: One day
8: I fly away.
2: I'll fly away.
8: Randy Crawford.
2: Randy Crawford. Okay.
8: Yes. Thanks.
2: Good. It's what kind of banger when I talk about Crawford. I heard Rodamar Crawford saying that she's not proud to be a Crawford because of something Damon Crawford. These politicians, you can't follow them up, you know. How can Rodamar Crawford now saying she's not proud of being a Crawford? Lord have mercy. Good morning to you.
9: Yes, sir.
2: Mm-hmm.
9: Babylon be still.
2: Babylon be still?
9: Yeah, in Ghana still.
2: Okay.
9: You know what?
2: Yeah, man, I can't find it.
9: All right.
2: All right. Garnet Silk. Okay, 94, good morning.
10: Good morning.
2: Yes.
10: Redemption song by Bob Marley.
2: Redemption song. I think I didn't play that one earlier on?
10: Yes.
2: Mm-hmm. Emancipate
10: yourself.
2: Come again?
10: Yes, emancipate yourself from mental slavery.
2: And you want to hear it again?
10: Yes.
2: Lord have mercy. All righty then.
10: All right.
2: Good stuff. Let me jump over here. Good morning.
11: Oh, Mr. Markland.
2: Mm-hmm.
11: Can play Bob Marley coming in from the cold.
2: Okay, coming in from the cold?
11: Yes.
2: All right, no problem.
11: All right, take care.
2: You're welcome. All right, good morning.
12: Greetings. I like it played for me. Give thanks and praises by Bob Marley.
2: Give thanks and praises?
12: Yes.
2: By Bob Marley? Yes. You sure it's Bob Marley?
12: Yes, man. I mean, yeah, I talk to him. He's a history man. You know my history.
2: All right. Sound like Roy Ryan for festival. All right, not a problem, Bob Marley.
12: Thanks to all the listeners.
2: All right, thank you. Good. 94, good morning.
13: Good morning, Mr. Markland.
2: Morning.
13: How are you?
2: I'm doing good, thanks. And you?
13: I'm fine, thank you.
2: Okay.
13: I'd like to hear many reverse to cross by Jimmy Cliff, please.
2: Okay.
13: Have a good morning now.
2: You too. Many reverse to cross.
13: Yes, love you.
2: Love you too. All right, good morning.
14: Good night.
2: Uh-huh.
14: I would like to hear Christopher Columbus, Damn Blasted, Liar by Culture.
2: Liar by Culture?
14: Christopher Columbus, Damn Blasted, Liar. my culture.
2: Oh, Christopher Columbus.
14: Yes, sir.
2: You think he's a liar?
14: Yes, sir.
2: Okay. All right. No problem. 94, good morning.
0: Good morning.
2: Uh-huh.
0: By the rivers of Babylon.
2: By the rivers of Babylon?
0: By Bob Marley.
2: Rivers of Babylon. Appear Bob Marley are coming this morning.
0: Appear Bob Marley time.
2: Bob Marley time.
0: Mm-hmm.
2: All right, not a problem. 1, 2, 3, okay. 4, 5, 6, 7, 8, 9, 10, 11, 12, 13. Wow, I've surpassed my allotment. I'll take two more. Good morning.
15: Good morning.
2: Yes.
15: Bed of Roses by Bon Jovi.
2: Bed of Roses.
15: Yes, Bed of Roses by John Fonda.
2: Who? Bon Jovi?
16: Bed of Roses.
2: All right, 94, good morning. Good morning.
17: Good morning.
2: Yes.
17: Beat Down Babylon.
2: Beat Down Babylon.
17: Yeah.
2: By Bob Marley.
17: I am going
2: to
17: beat down Babylon.
2: Okay. All right, I think that's it for me on the phone lines. We'll come back later on and play some songs from the WhatsApp line. But for right now, we're kicking things off just like this right here inside Diaspora Daybreak. And this is when we play the music requested by the listeners. Kicking it off with John Holtz, Stick By Me, 1,000 volts.

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0: making the time, 2:30 right here. Let's take a break and come right back to your inside request segment. And that song, Having a Party. Oh, took me a while to find that one. The name of the song is really Intensified by Desmond Dekker. All right, so let me just take care of some biz and come back to you. We're going to pick things up at Redemption Song, but for right now, let's see what's happening on this side. Where am I? Okay, I'm right here. Hold on, listeners. Right here. Get this one out of the way, and then we can keep it moving in just a moment.
1: Ministry of Justice and Constitutional Affairs wishes to advise the public that effective Monday, July 27, the Attorney General's Chambers will be relocated to the fourth floor, 1 Belmont, 1 to 3 Belmont Road, Kingston 5, and will accept service of court documents, correspondence, and all other items at that location. The Ministry apologizes for any inconvenience this change may cause and thanks you for your understanding.
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Oh yes, played, we played. I think we played all the songs requested by the listeners via the phone line. 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

0: Just in case you didn't know, I am that I am. I am what I am. I am who I am. Good morning, Julia. Let's keep it real, keep it real, keep it real. Good morning, Brother Dale. Janice in Eltham View. Good morning, Julia. Maxine in Clarendon. You're just waking up. Good morning. Good to have you on board.
1: I'm not in this world to live up to your expectations.
0: Tell them one more time, Peter Tosh. Tell them one more time.
1: Never

Gotta say good morning to my friend over there in Portmore. Genus, good morning, good morning, good morning. I'm wondering if Mrs. Genus is up. Good morning, Mrs. Genus. Hope all is well on your end. So, Mr. and Mrs. Genus over there in Portmore, good morning to you and to the staff of Genus Pharmacy. All right, let's see if we can go back to this one. Yes, I need your love. Okay, this one was sent in by Karen. No, is it Karen? Let me jump in and see if it's Karen or Michelle, but I'm saying I think she's a newbie. Yes, Maxine is my first time seeing a text from Maxine. So Maxine, what we've done, we've added you to the to our database. So when we say Maxine, we're going to be saying Maxine out of Clarendon. All right, this one is the one you requested. Oh yes, we need love, huh? So, Mr. and Mrs. Genus over there in Portmore, and to your staff, good morning.

and we say, come on over. Come on down to Jamaica, land we love. At 3:30 in the morning. Hope you heard your song. If not, don't cry, don't worry. It will be played, all right? Soon and very soon.

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1: The Ministry of Justice and Constitutional Affairs wishes to advise the public that effective Monday, July 27, the Attorney General's Chambers will be relocated to the fourth floor, 1 Belmont, 1 to 3 Belmont Road, Kingston 5, and will accept service of court documents, correspondence, and all other items at that location. The Ministry apologizes for any inconvenience this change may cause and thanks you for your understanding.
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1: 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That's

murdered in Troy in the parish of Trelawney. A community is enraged, and before the police can investigate or a court can hear the evidence, a mob delivers its own deadly verdict. This Tuesday on Balancing Justice, our Lawyers Open House examines the troubling issue of jungle justice. Does mob action reflect a loss of confidence in a justice system often accused of moving too slowly? Or did suspicion, fueled by a man's criminal record, become a death sentence without evidence, trial, or appeal? When outrage replaces investigation and accusation becomes conviction, who protects the innocent from the angry? Balancing Justice host Andre Earle KC and his team of esteemed colleagues, Messrs. Leonard Freddy Green, Orville Johnson and David Stone, discuss these and other issues on Lawyers Open House on Tuesday, July 28 at 9 p.m. right here on Radio Jamaica 94 FM.

Just before I share with you the church and the country that had the first Bob Marley Mass, here's a real story.

Every time you think of cheating, remember what's yours and what's mine. Oh my goodness, the mouth of you, the teeth of me. Mine, you know. Just before we give you excerpt from the Bob Marley Mass held on Sunday, listen and learn, yeah? Never heard this one before, don't it? All right.

third place winner inside the JCDC Popular Song Competition. Abba Jones, Tita for me, Mota for you. Oh my goodness. Very interesting. Alrighty, so just to let you know, that a certain island marked the day of national significance on Sunday, July 26th, with the Caribbean's first Bob Marley Emancipation Mass, held at the St. Barnabas Anglican Church in St. Michael. Seven Marley songs replaced the hymns. Every arrangement licensed through the Marley Estate. The National Rastafari Registry Secretariat had asked for the service be pulled. The church went ahead. You heard that? The National Rastafari Registry Secretariat had asked for the service to be pulled, but the church went ahead. Barbados held the first Caribbean, the Caribbean's first Bob Marley Emancipation Mass on Sunday, July 26th, and it started, what time was it? This was at, they said the St. Michael Church was filled, the service was at 5 o'clock on Sunday, and they went ahead even though the Rastafari movement said, no, not having it, but they went ahead, and let me see if I can bring this in, if I can zoom this in. No, I can't zoom in. Okay, let me get a little closer. I guess my eyes are going bad. The preacher was Reverend Canon Dr. Stephen Fields, and the presider was Reverend Canon Dr. looked like Merville Williams. And yes, St. Barnabas Church, together with the St. Barnabas Choir Guild and the Roger Gittens Ensemble, celebrated Bob Marley Emancipation Mass featuring the music of Bob Marley. One faith, one people, one love, one God. And as I said, you know, I don't think we do that in Jamaica. Seven of Bob Marley's songs took the structural slot normally held by hymns. Among them, they played War, One Love, Could You Be Loved, and Three Little Birds. This is the recessional.

members of the choir and the clergy making their exit at the St. Barnabas Anglican Church in St. Michael, Barbados, where seven of Bob Marley's songs replace the traditional hymns. Service was held on Sunday, July 26th at 5 p.m. They went against the wishes of the National Rastafari Registry Secretariat.

Love is love, all right? Doesn't matter the color, the race, or the nationality. Love is love. And at the same time, war is war, don't it, huh? Time for everything under the sun. Alrighty, there you have it. There you have it. A church all the way in Barbados. A live band ensemble by assembled by musician Roger Gittins, played alongside the parish choir and organist Christopher Gibbs with liturgical chants from the opening call of the service. And I want to believe that all those who were in attendance really enjoyed themselves and they were richly blessed. Just before we get into our devotion. Hey, Tisan Chin. Yeah. All those who are just waking up, all those who are just turning. Good morning. The fading moments of Diaspora Daybreak. So

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Closing the curtains inside. Diaspora Daybreak, we say thank you, thank you, thank you. Really hope and trust that you enjoyed the information we shared and the songs we played. Remember that no matter how far away you are from home, you're never far away from the grace of God. His grace is sufficient to keep thee in all thy ways and all thy doings. The morning has broken, a new day is here, and your breakthrough is on the horizon. It is of the Lord's mercies that we are not consumed, because his compassions fail not. The new every morning. And because they're new every morning, we have joy. Because joy cometh in the morning, yeah. Seems to the right thing. Evil press. He's the way maker. He'll make a way out of no way. So whatever it is, hang on in there. The Lord will make a way somehow. I can't tell you how. I can't tell you when. But he will. He's that kind of God.

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8: All right, so it is now time for our feature with Courtney Roberts, Operations Manager and Technical Sales Representative, St. Jago Farm and Hardware Supplies. St. Jago Farm tips this morning. We're not spending any time talking to Courtney, really. He's just going to introduce who we're talking with this morning. Good morning, Courtney. How are you?
9: I am great as usual.
8: Good to have you on with us. So it's Denby Week, and I know that you have a number of guests coming in, and one of them is Dr. Rob Shortell. What company is he from?
9: Well, Dr. Rob Shortell is the founder and president of America Enterprise Corporation. He is the mastermind behind most of our frontline products that we're using right now. And so he coming to Denby this year is really not his first rodeo here. He has been here and to Denby several times in the understand the agricultural landscape. He has worked with farmers, worked with various crops right across the world, and as he understands the dynamics of nutrition and also provide the ideal nutritional support for plants affected by fluctuating climatic conditions. And so we are happy to have him with us this year again to meet our farmers and to share some of the wealth of knowledge that he has.
8: All right. Well, I spoke with him earlier. Let's take a listen. Today we have with us Dr. Robert Shortell, CEO of AgAmerica, joining us from Houston, Texas. Dr. Shortell, good morning. How are you doing?
10: I'm doing well, Athlea. Thanks for having me on today. I just wanted to say that the AgAmerica team is proud to partner with St. Jago, and we're getting ready for the Denby Agriculture Show coming up very soon.
8: Dr. Shortell, we have heard a bit about biostimulants and how they work. In your mind, how have biostimulants contributed to agriculture today? Why are they necessary?
10: Biostimulants are one of the smartest tools we have in agriculture right now. Think of them as the keys that unlock what the plant already knows how to do. The nutrients in the soil and the fertilizers are the fuel. Biostimulants help the plant actually use that fuel more efficiently. They stimulate the plant's own natural processes. They cause deeper roots, better nutrient uptake, stronger ability to handle stress, and that means higher yields, better quality produce, more nutritional value in our foods, and much more uniform harvest so the farmers can get consistent results year over year. Why are they so necessary today? Because the weather isn't what it used to be. Drought, heat, and heavy rains are hitting us harder and much more often. Biostimulants give crops the real resistance we need. They help the plants bounce back instead of just surviving. Here in

0: Jamaica, working very closely with our partners at St. Jago and my team at Atomerica, we've developed biostimulants and foliar micronutrients specifically for these local conditions. The farmers we work with are already seeing stronger crops that handle the ups and downs of the weather much, much better. It's practical, it works, and it helps protect both the harvest and the farmer's bottom line.
1: I hear you'll be at Denby, and from what I understand, you're no stranger to Denby as you've been there a few times. What do you hope to bring this year for us?
0: Athea, it's true. I've been coming to Denby almost every year, and I genuinely look forward to it. There's a special energy here in Jamaica. The pride of the farmers, the innovation, the community feel. It's a real honor to be a part of it. This year is especially exciting because Agmerica, along with the St. Jago farm team, is launching our global soil health initiative right here at Denby. See, the soil is life. When we feed the soil properly, it feeds us and our children and our grandchildren. We've created a complete soil health curriculum to help the farmers understand and care for their soils. Plus, we've really developed practical tools and products that help them do this. It's what we like to call the Soil Owner's Manual. These help farmers repair, maintain, and improve their soil for the long term. It builds directly on the biostimulants and foliar micronutrient programs we've already designed for Jamaica. By adding this strong focus on soil, we're giving farmers the knowledge and tools to build a safer, more profitable future for themselves and for

0: You've had success overseas where you are, but how realistic is it for Jamaica?
1: Althea, a wise man once told me that we're only limited by the power of our own minds and our wills to overcome. Jamaica is no less able than anyone else on the planet to make this come alive. The farmers here are strong, they're resilient, and they know agriculture. This is a winning combination that isn't as common as you would like to think.
0: Well, that seems like a resounding yes, Dr. Shortell. Thank you so very much for being a part of our show today. Any final words for our listeners across the island?
1: Thank you again for having us in 2026. With healthy soil and farmers who understand how to care for it. And then, as you say here, no problem, man. I really hope listeners will come and see us at the Agmerica booth with St. Jago at Denby. We'd love to talk, answer questions, and share what's working for farmers right here, right now. So thank you again.
0: Dr. Robert Shortell there, and I take it that you will be at Denby both days, Courtney?
2: Yes, indeed. He will be present for both days. And after Denby, we'll have him out in the field. So
0: oh, that's great. So he'll be here for a little while. And the reason I said both days, Denby is 3 days. But as Courtney explained on Friday, they are only going to be there for Saturday and Sunday. So Friday is a regular work day for the St. Jago team. Thank you very much, Courtney.
2: All the best, Althea. All right. Thank you to support the farmers. The farmers feed us all, from a king to a beggar. Have a productive day, Miss Mark.
0: You too, Courtney. Courtney Roberts there with St. Jago Farm Tips. Let's take the break.
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0: It is now time for First Sand in the Field, Real Issues, Real Solutions, brought to you by Newport First Sand Jamaica. And this morning we're joined by Melvin Henry, Technical Manager. Good morning, Melvin. How are you?
15: Good morning, Althea. I am doing.

0: And it would be fair to say that I'm partially okay, physically okay, but in light of what is happening weather-wise, there's a serious concern.
1: Yes, there has to be a serious concern, because if we talk about drought and prolonged drought, but we're also facing hotter and drier conditions. So all of what the farmers have been experiencing over the years with drought conditions, but it turned up.
0: Yes, it is.
1: So lots for us to be concerned about. So I'm very happy this morning that we are touching on issues that can assist the farmers in so many different ways. This morning we're taking a look at beyond NPK, why magnesium can break or make your crop. Because one of the things that I have learned over the years of doing this program, Melvin, is that even in the midst of the most difficult situations, if the farmers are treating the crops right in terms of how they feed the crops, then it can make or break their output. So what is the difference between a thriving crop and a disappointing harvest? And can the nutrients that the farmers are adding or not adding be creating the problem?
0: Sure, and you're right in terms of when we pay attention to what it is that the crop requires from a scientific standpoint, we give the plant the best chance of producing. So in reality, any farming system operates pretty much as in everyday life, where success is dependent on us paying attention to more than what we refer to as the obvious parts of a system. So, for example, if we look at a motor vehicle, for example, we pay close attention to the engine, the fuel, the tire, but some electrical component could be failing, and that vehicle will not perform as expected once you have that electrical failure. So it therefore means that one overlooked component could compromise the entire journey for that vehicle. So crop production works in a similar manner, where farmers, as you mentioned earlier, pay major attention to NPK, the nitrogen, your phosphorus, your potassium, because these nutrients are discussed and applied more. And there's a rationale behind that. The plant requires more N, P, and K. But while NPK can drive much of the crop's growth, other nutrients like magnesium, which we are looking at this morning, quietly determines how efficiently the plant, for example, utilizes sunlight to produce energy, move sugars, and build yield. And that is ultimately the objective of every farmer, to build yield. So that is where magnesium comes in. It may not always receive the spotlight, and a lot of farmers can attest to that fact. They're fixated on NPK, but it sits as a center of a chlorophyll. So that green pigment within the plant is very important. So when magnesium deficiency happens, what happens is that the ability of the plant to manufacture food actually slows down. Right, so you really need to have that plant as green as it should. It is capturing adequate sunlight to make food and to carry out the entire processes within the plant. So in like manner, this overlooked nutrient, magnesium, can make the difference between whether or not your plant is merely surviving or is really thriving in the field and giving you the yield that you should.
1: And so interesting, because we also as human beings need magnesium.
0: Exactly. As organisms, we all do need magnesium.
1: And we also have to supplement our diet, adding the magnesium to the diet.
0: Right. And that is why one of the reasons why. It's strange that you say that, because one of the reasons why there is need for a lot of supplements is that we're producing crops, and oftentimes if we do the analysis from the tissue level of the plant, so let's say, for example, we take the leaf of a callaloo and we were to analyze that at the lab, there is a certain ideal range that you should be finding every nutrient within the tissue of that plant. And that is what dictates how nutritious that plant is. Now, if it is that your magnesium supply to the crop was off below the expected level, then it therefore means that you'll be producing a produce that is ultimately less nutritious than it should. And that is why the need for supplement from time to time becomes necessary, even though we're consuming these diets.
1: All right, so how can a farmer know when magnesium is deficient?
0: Okay, so a farmer can detect magnesium deficiency. So magnesium is considered one of those nutrients that is what we call mobile within the plant. And simply what that means is that when the plant cannot obtain enough magnesium from the root zone, it moves magnesium from the older leaves to the younger leaves. Uh-huh. All right? So naturally, there is a bias towards the younger and newly emerging growth of the plant. And as a result, it sacrifices the older leaves. So you start to see magnesium deficiency appearing in your older or lower leaves on the plant, all right? And it is normally recognized by what we call intervenal chlorosis, meaning that the veins on the leaf remain green, but in between those veins become yellow or chlorotic, all right? Yellow. And that is normally a clear indication or a symptom that you're having an issue with magnesium, because if it is that the plant now has to be redistributing or reallocating the magnesium within its system, it simply means that there's not enough to supply the new growth that is happening. So nitrogen, as we mentioned earlier, is facilitating new growth, yes, along with your phosphorus and other nutrients. But for that new growth to have the right coloration, that proper green, it needs magnesium. And if it is that the new growth stands the risk of appearing yellow or having those yellow streaks between the veins, what the plant does as a part of nature is that it will reallocate from the older leaves. And that is why farmers, for example, will have a papaya theme, for example, that looks well up until the point that it starts to produce. And once it starts to produce, those new flower, young fruits start to demand higher levels of magnesium. And as a result of that, giving priority to these new growth, the plant will relocate. So the farmer will notice that the lower leaves on the papaya plant starts to turn yellow rapidly. And that is because the plant is not accessing adequate magnesium for the new growth.
1: Right, so Melvin, does that mean that if the crops are yellow, the magnesium should be applied immediately, or is there something as the farmer needs to be looking out for?
0: So the quick answer to that is no. In full caps and bold, you do not apply magnesium immediately just because the leaves turn yellow. The reality is that the yellow leaves on a plant is merely a symptom, not a diagnosis. And what that means is that magnesium deficiency is only one possible cause for this happening. All right. So, for example, as we mentioned before, yellowing between veins of the older leaves is an indication of a magnesium deficiency. All right. And the reality is that because the priority is given to the younger leaves, you will have that redistribution. But it should be understood that the yellowing of the lower leaves, depending on where on the leaves the yellowing is taking place, could also be a nitrogen deficiency. You could also have a situation where you have a waterlogged soil, where you have poor drainage. You could have root damage. You could have a situation where the soil pH is too low. The soil is too acidic. That also impedes the uptake of magnesium. You could have a root disease pressure. You could have herbicide damage. The list goes on. So in reality, there needs to be a proper diagnosis as to what is triggering the magnesium deficiency that you're observing. So merely applying more magnesium

0: does not always equate to or result in you solving the problem. If there's an underlying trigger, for example, an acidic soil where the pH is too low, you could apply magnesium until you have no more magnesium. The problem will not be solved. And that is why it requires technical intervention to determine what is the trigger. So that's the diagnosis, and thereby we can fix the symptom that we're seeing on the plant.
1: All right. We have to take the break for the news and the weather, but when we come back, we'll pick up on this. I certainly want to know what happens if the magnesium level in the soil is too high and what products you have to assist the farmers. Let's take the break.
0: Okay.

0: ask for a day break from 12 a.m. to 4:30 a.m. Join us and stay connected to home and the conversations that matter to you the most. 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
1: Good morning. It is Tuesday, the 28th of July, 2026. I'm Paula Ann Porter-Jones, and these are the latest stories from the Radio Jamaica News Center. Nearly a year after Hurricane Melissa tore through Jamaica, some of the country's hardest-hit schools are still working to be ready for the start of the 2027-2028 academic year. More in this report from Kemen White.
5: Hurricane Melissa barreled through Jamaica on October 28 last year, damaging or destroying scores of educational facilities across the island's western parishes. Principal of Monroe College in St. Elizabeth, Dr. Mark Smith, says recovery has been slow, with the school without 9 classrooms. However, he expects rehabilitation work to be completed by late August, ahead of the start of the new academic year.
6: We do have significant damage. We were without 9 classrooms, and I want to take the opportunity to especially thank the resilience of the teachers, the students, the support staff that have really worked together, the parents, we've all, and the Old Monroe College Old Boys Association, we've really band together to navigate this very difficult period. We're still, however, without 9 classrooms. However, we should have the handing over of the classrooms before September, been reliably informed by the contractor.
5: Principal of Monroe College, Dr. Mark Smith. Meanwhile, Principal of St. Elizabeth Technical High School, Keith Wellington, says reconstruction work following the extensive damage to the institution is progressing well. He says the school remains on schedule to reopen for the start of the new academic year in September.
7: We suffered extensive damage, but again, I think we were realistic from day one, and we felt that even if we had all the resources available, it would take us close to 9 months to get back to normal. So where we are now, we are pleased that we have been able to get most of the work done, and we should be fine for September.
5: Principal of the St. Elizabeth Technical High School, Keith

0: Wellington. In the wake of Hurricane Melissa, the government reported that over 600 educational institutions across the island suffered severe damage. However, approximately 9 months later, Education Transformation Oversight Committee Chairman Dr. Adrian Stokes revealed that 32 schools have been completed and another 78 are over 80% complete. Kemon White, Radio Jamaica News.
1: Thank you, Kemon. The Independent Commission of Investigations, INDICOM, says it is now investigating a series of fatal police shootings on the weekend. Head of INDICOM, Hugh Faulkner, said a woman was among those killed by the police.
2: The incidents resulted in the deaths of 7 persons, including a female. The fatal shootings occurred in the parishes of St. Anne, St. Elizabeth, St. Catherine, Manchester, and Kingston. These incidents increased the number of persons fatally shot by members of the security forces to 174 since the start of the year. Comparatively, 189 persons had been fatally shot by the security forces up to July 26 in 2025. This represents a reduction of 15 fatalities, approximately 7.9% over the corresponding period last year.
1: Mr. Faulkner said a number of police personnel are now before the courts charged with serious crimes.
2: 66 officers have been charged between January 1, 2024 and today. The offenses include murder and assault.
1: Head of INDICOM, Hugh Faulkner. The National Security Council has approved new measures to tackle the growing mental health and social challenges facing communities affected by Hurricane Melissa. The storm left a trail of destruction when it slammed into the island as a Category 5 hurricane in October last year. Many families are still struggling to recover from the hurricane. Prime Minister Dr. Andrew Holness says the council has received reports of increasing psychological trauma, domestic violence, and interpersonal conflict in several of the hardest hit areas.
3: Recovery is not measured only by the number of homes built or roads repaired. We must also heal the invisible wounds left by disaster. Addressing trauma is essential to restoring families, strengthening communities, and preventing violence from taking root in the aftermath of crisis. We will support families and households experiencing crises and trauma as a result of the hurricane damage.
1: Prime Minister Dr. Andrew Holness. Dr. Holness, who chaired the monthly meeting of the council, also disclosed that a series of legislative and policy measures aimed at strengthening Jamaica's economic security and protecting citizens from emerging criminal threats were approved by the NSC. Among the key measures are plans to strengthen laws targeting lottery scamming, which the council says has damaged Jamaica's reputation, increased the cost of doing business, and weakened investor confidence. Two of three men who pleaded guilty to breaches of the Agricultural Produce Act were fined $100,000 each, or 2 months in prison, at the St. Catherine Parish Court on Monday. More in this report from Yannick Williams.
4: Marvin Rodney of Linstead, St. Catherine, was charged with failing to have a receipt, while Herman Golden of Clarendon was charged with failing to issue a receipt. The third accused, Wayne Barif, pleaded guilty with an explanation but failed to appear in court. A warrant was subsequently issued for him. Barif was the driver of the vehicle in which 4 bags of cassava tubers were found. Presiding Judge Desiree Allen reduced the original fees of $200,000 following an application by an attorney. Allen told the accused that the court was being lenient, noting that the maximum fine is $3 million. The court heard that on March 25, the police intercepted a motor vehicle driven by Barif, with Rodney as a passenger, along the Time and Patience Main Road in St. Catherine. Checks of the cargo revealed 4 bags of cassava valued at $50,000. The police inquired about the receipt issued by the Rural Agricultural Development Authority, RADA. Rodney explained that he bought the cassava from Golden in Maypin, Clarendon. Rodney and Barif were arrested and contact made with Golden led to his arrest when he turned up in Linstead. All three men were charged following question and answer sessions. Yannick Williams, Radio Jamaica News.
1: Thank you, Yannick. And now to end this newscast, the main points. Hurricane hit schools, race to be ready for a new academic year. Indicom probing 7 fatal police shootings which occurred on the weekend. National Security Council approves new measures to tackle growing mental health challenges facing communities affected by Hurricane Melissa. That's the 6 o'clock news. It's now 8.5 minutes after 6. News next at 7.
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5: It's been provided by... Our weather forecast has been provided by the National Met Center of Jamaica. I'm in possession of the local forecast. I'm going to send Derek on a quest to see if he can find the marine one. In the meantime, the local forecast says there's a trough across Jamaica expected to linger across the area over the next few days. Additionally, a low-level jet stream should affect Jamaica by Thursday, bringing windy conditions to most parishes. This morning should be partly cloudy across eastern parishes, elsewhere mainly sunny and hazy. This afternoon, expect widely scattered showers and thunderstorms across north, central, and western parishes, with partly cloudy conditions elsewhere. Tonight should be partly cloudy. Maximum temperature expected for both Montego Bay and Kingston, 34 degrees Celsius today. Our three-day forecast says, tomorrow

0: on Friday. Isolated afternoon showers are expected across western parishes. Otherwise, it's a mainly sunny day. It should be windy. There's a plume of Saharan air across the Caribbean basin and a tropical wave across the eastern Caribbean. And that is your local forecast. Man, see, Derek has the email. No marine forecast for today. All right. Not sure what's happening with the system, but thank you, Met Center, for the local forecast.
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2: So we're getting back to First Hand in the Field, Real Issues, Real Solutions. This morning we're taking a look at Beyond NPK, why magnesium can break or make your crop. And can you do me a quick favor, Melvin, particularly for our children, what is NPK?
3: Okay, so NPK is the short representation for three what we call macronutrients required by plants in fairly comparatively larger amount when you think about calcium, magnesium, and others. N stands for nitrogen, P for phosphorus, and K for potassium. So that's NPK.
2: All right, great. Now, I know you started explaining it already, so anything else you want to share in terms of the main reasons why magnesium deficiency occurs?
3: Yes, it is important for our farmers to have an appreciation of why we could be having, or some of the triggers why we have magnesium deficiency. The first one that I'd like to look at, which is the obvious, is that the soil might just contain inadequate amount of plant-available magnesium. And I say plant-available magnesium because in reality, you could have magnesium in the soil, but it's not plant-available. Mm. And I'll give an example. Under certain ideal condition, magnesium tends to combine with phosphorus, forming magnesium phosphate, several of them. And in that form, magnesium phosphate is insoluble, meaning that even the presence of moisture, water, it will not dissolve. And if it will not dissolve, meaning it is insoluble, then the plant will not benefit from that form of magnesium. And this is a common situation in soils that are highly weathered, meaning that they have been broken down for years, and we have situations where the plants over the years through crop harvest have been removing magnesium, but there's no replacement. So if it is that a farmer has been producing that particular area and the only attention has been to replace NPK, nitrogen, phosphorus, potassium, at some point in time, your magnesium levels will be depleted and it will start to affect your yield. The second one is the cause by leaching. So magnesium carry what we call a positive charge, meaning that just like how you have a north and a south pole and a magnet where it clings at certain point, magnesium clings to the soil and organic matter. If it is that you're operating on a soil that is predominantly sandy, where the organic matter content is lower compared to your clay soil, it therefore means that you don't have the capacity to pull a lot of magnesium. But if you have every rainfall, you're going to have the leaching or the washout of your magnesium. The third one is low soil pH, meaning the soil pH is acidic. And this is a serious concern in some areas in Jamaica, where strongly acidic soil containing low magnesium, and the danger of this is that in acidic environment, aluminium and manganese might be existing in what we call toxic level. So just to give an example, once a soil pH falls below 4.5 on the pH meter, it therefore means that you are at risk of the plant abstracting or aluminium and manganese becoming available to the point where it actually damaged the root system of your plant. Now, you can imagine if you have an acidic soil, aluminium and manganese is so available that they're damaging the root tiers on your root system. It therefore means that even in the application, with the application of nutrients, because the root system is damaged, you will not see the net result in terms of how the plant grows and produces above ground. So pH is a critical thing, and we pay close attention to that here at Newport First Hand. The fourth and final one, Althea, is the imbalances. So balance is everything. So plants absorb magnesium in competition with other nutrients.

0: example, your potassium, your calcium, and nitrogen source like ammonia. You're always in competition. It therefore means that in the design of the programs that we do at Newport First Hand, what we ensure is that there's a balance between, because once you do not attain that balance, you're going to have serious issues. So, again, for example, if you apply a lot of murate of potash, MOP, without considering what the magnesium level is within the soil, you run the risk of inducing, because excess application of potassium can induce or cause you to have a magnesium deficiency just because of that imbalance. So those are four main triggers, and that is why as a company at Newport First Hand, our precise nutrient management system, which focuses on supplying the crop with what is required throughout its life cycle in correct quantities, is really the efficient and the most effective way of ensuring that our plants thrive well and produce well and giving us good outcome.
1: All right. And of course, Melvin, if we learn anything from our human condition, is that if you self-medicate, you're going to find yourselves in problems. So when you feel sick, you go to the doctor and you get the appropriate prescription. And as I was listening to you, I'm thinking about the fact that there are so many different, magnesium comes in so many different forms. So as human beings, we know that we hear about magnesium glycinate, citrate, magnesium oxide. Is it the same thing with the plants where you have different types of magnesium? And if so, what are these? What are the ones that we focus on?
0: Okay, so yes, you're correct, Althea. As it is in the animal world, so it is in the plant world. There are different forms of magnesium depending on the combination that you have. So for example, the most common that we have in agriculture, one is magnesium sulfate. And as the name suggests, it's a combination of two essential nutrients, magnesium and the sulfur. Mm-hmm. Then there is magnesium nitrate. Again, a combination of magnesium and nitrogen. At Newport First Hand, in the design of our granular blends, those blends that the farmer actually applies to the soil, those dry blends, we have several different technologies that we use to add magnesium to these blends. One of the common one uses what we call the DDP technology, and DDP means dry dispersible powder. So essentially, if you have your NPK granules, for example, a common one that our farmers know, 14, 28, 40, if we wanted to add magnesium to that blend, all we do in the mixing upper is to apply that dry dispersible powder. And essentially what it does, it coats all the prills, the N, the P, the K. So wherever you have nitrogen, phosphorus, and potassium being carried in the field, you also have your magnesium tugging along. So you have that application. In a liquid formulation, we do have the unmistakable Maniplex magnesium. This is a liquid formulation, normally applies foliarly. Now, this is very essential out here, because there are times when the root condition does not facilitate the uptake of nutrients. And I'll give you an example. Let's say, for argument's sake, you have a waterlogged soil, which we do have from time to time. In that situation, irrespective of the fact that you might have magnesium within the soil, the plant is not able to remove that magnesium under that condition, because the soil is waterlogged. In the interim, pretty much as in humans, where there is a bypass, we use the drip in the hospitals or wherever to ensure that we're getting the nutrient where it is required. This is where manifest magnesium comes in. You apply it to the foliage of the plant, the leaves, and within seconds, it's in the system, averting any sort of deficiency and negative that could occur in its absence.
1: Okay. Melvin, you mentioned magnesium nitrate and magnesium sulfate. Can they be combined in the same nutrient management program?
0: Yes, they can be combined in the same nutrient management program. And I'm glad you mentioned program, because the word program here should indicate that in the design of this guide to the farmer, there are several things that we take into consideration. So remember now, magnesium sulfate is magnesium and sulfur, magnesium nitrate, magnesium and nitrogen. Now, at the time that you need magnesium, there are some questions that we need to ask ourselves as experts. Whether or not we need nitrogen or this percentage of nitrogen at this point. If it is that, let's say, for example, you're at the point where you're doing flowering, the plant is flowering, and you do not want an excess amount of nitrogen, which could actually delay or cause the flowers to fall, then the decision has to be made where we use a magnesium sulfate. Again, you could have a situation where already the sulfur level within the soil is exceptionally high, and this has its implication because excess sulfur impedes how the plant utilizes nitrogen. At that time, the consideration then would have to be, okay, the better option in terms of adjusting this nutrient demand by whichever crop we're working with would be to use magnesium nitrate. Magnesium nitrate is not one that is commonly known or known by a lot of farmers who use magnesium sulfate. But the more we're doing soil analysis, and over the past couple of months, we're realizing that a lot of the areas where farmers are using magnesium sulfate, it is doing more harm than good because you do not have a balanced approach. And so when we do the soil analysis, some farmers will realize that we insert magnesium sulfate, which is the correct thing to do based on the sciences. And in some cases, we're using magnesium nitrate. And that is on a case-by-case scenario, bearing in mind all of the challenges and the implications with selecting which one. And you could have a combination of both in a single program, as you asked at the start.
1: All right, Melvin, we're out of time. I suspect that you're going to have to come back to us another time to focus on this issue. I love when we do these two-part series because it gives you an opportunity to share a lot of information with the farmers, and we want to ensure that they absorb it. So we have to make sure we give it to them in bite-sized chunks, right?
0: Yes, you're right. And oftentimes when we do have, and I can expect as customer, once we finish this program, that will be flooded with a lot of questions.
1: That's right.
0: And whilst we respond to those on a one-on-one basis, we definitely like to ventilate them in a forum like this. So looking forward to our part.
1: All right. Thank you so very much. Melvin Henry, Technical Manager, Newport First Sand. And that was First Sand in the Field, Real Issues, Real Solutions Beyond NPK. Why magnesium can break or make your crop. All right, so we're getting out of here, but of course, Paula and Derek will take it forward come tomorrow. We will have the team from Caribbean Chemicals joining us, and they will be here to talk about what they are going to be sharing with you all in terms of any new product that is on the market, and of course, anything that is out there to assist you to become better at your craft. Have yourselves an absolutely fantastic day. Make sure you're gearing up for our big pre-Denby Farmers Market coming up this Thursday. Enjoy the rest of your day.

0: All right, so let me just give the answer to the children's agri trivia before I roll out of here. The question was, the tags for identification and bug repelling are often clipped to what body part on cattle? And the answer, ear, E-A-R.
1: And delicious Lasco mackerel. Get hooked on the tastiest mackerel around. 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
4: 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Taurus, there may be lots of demands on your time right now. However, not everything is a top priority. Your homework is to identify what is and what is not important. Gemini, don't hold yourself back by overthinking. Cancer, don't shy away from the spotlight today. Embrace it. Be proud of who you are. Your talent deserves to be seen. Leo, your job is not always to fix somebody else's problems. There may be other people who are better suited for this kind of work. Virgo, there's a strong chance that what might have worked in the past is not going to work now. It's time to try something new. Libra, the best way to bridge the gap between your head and your heart is by choosing what's most meaningful to you. Scorpio, a new opportunity may be available soon. You should definitely look into it. Sagittarius, it's time to get back into the practice of meeting new people and forging new relationships. Expand your world. Capricorn, beware of mindlessly chasing goals. Just because you can do something doesn't always mean that you should do it. Aquarius, there are people out there who will get you. Those who don't worry too much about them. The right people will find you. Pisces, what's one change that you can make today that can help contribute to your personal growth? And if today is your birthday, you're sentimental and you're thoughtful. You enjoy creating magical moments for the people you love. You're creative too. You can also create magical moments for others through your artistry or imaginative thinking. While you might be cautious about letting people into your inner circle or sharing your private life, you're brave enough to take risks to accomplish your biggest goals. This year, lean into the spirit of passion and adventure. Your courage will be rewarded.
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0: The following is an excerpt of the sectoral presentation by the Minister of Justice and Constitutional Affairs, Honorable Delroy Chuck.
1: I go to the Administrator General Department. This is one of the success stories of the Ministry of Justice. Files are being dealt with in a speedy manner. The truth of the matter, Madam Speaker, we are working now with the Administrator General's Department to go around the country to urge persons to make a will. Because when they make a will, it prevents a whole heap of problems. The deadlift thing is a problem. And not only are we doing that, Madam Speaker, we are encouraging Jamaicans, and I will do so in this Parliament, start practicing estate planning. Put aside a little of the money for a rainy day and then shift it to your retirement benefit later on. Very important. And as we go across the island, we will team it up with alternative dispute resolution. But this, Madam Speaker, colleagues, is to ensure that persons start taking responsibility for their financial situation. Get into estate planning. Make a will. Plan for your retirement. Because, Madam Speaker, when you do that, we have less work on the Administrator General. At the moment, Madam Speaker, they have close to $50 billion worth of properties to manage. And most of these properties are deteriorating. It's more important that we try to get it to the beneficiaries. And they have over close to $5 billion, which we really would like to dispose of to the beneficiaries. And we are going around the country on a regular basis, urging beneficiaries to get together, work with the Administrator General. We are going to train some mediators down at the Administrator General Department so they can get persons together to work out and collect the benefits of the deceased estate.
0: The proceeding was an excerpt of the sectoral presentation by the Minister of Justice and Constitutional Affairs, Honorable Delroy Chuck.
2: This

We have been asked to announce the deaths of Nazburn Simis, Mavis Grant, and Pauline Cooper.

husband Roy, children, grand and great-grandchildren, and other relatives. The body of Mavis Agatha Grant leaves Lynn's funeral home to the Church of the Firstborn Nazareth Gospel Hall, Cross Keys, Manchester, on Saturday, August 1 for funeral service at 11 a.m. Interment in the family plot, Buckup, Manchester. Pauline Gladys Neal Cooper, late of Guy's Hill, St. Catherine, died on June 22, leaving children Rowan and Patricia, three grandchildren, sister, and other relatives. The body of Pauline Gladys Neal Cooper leaves Morgan's funeral home to Guy's Hill Seventh-day Adventist Church, St. Catherine, on Sunday, August 2 for funeral service at 1 p.m., cremation at a later date. Our thoughts are with you who've lost loved ones. May their memories remain in your hearts.

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9: 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We made our way onto Retirement Road and all the way out towards Halfway Tree Road, and a quick look on Cedar One Boulevard, and motorists will have a good ride along these corridors. 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Now for those who are using Slipe Road, Torrington Road, and into Era Circle, then you'll experience good movement going all the way out towards Barosca Road. 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

0: Haven't heard this one in forever. Oh my goodness. Welton Iry with Army Life. 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
0: 27 degrees Celsius at Harbor View. 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

0: 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Auntie Celine, as she is known, Celine Dion, I want you to need me. 5 minutes to seven makes it time for music with a Caribbean beat. Time for a workout with Kez and Nyla Blackman.
1: Yo. Yo. Yo. 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

0: Until we end up on the streets, moving from music with a Caribbean beat, heading out into the streets. I don't know if Henry Shirley would have been dancing as much as Halcheen would have, but I do know he's got the report for us, courtesy of Guardian General Insurance Jamaica Limited. 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Henry, what's the deal?
1: I tell you, well, two left legs, so, you know, not a dancer. But we went on the lower section of Beechwood Avenue, and we saw not much traffic in that area at this time. You know, Lindus Road, or light traffic coming off Maxfield Avenue, coming down, you know, with not much of a challenge. King's Crescent, though, is empty. Richmond Park Avenue, we see, you know, traffic coming onto the Maxfield Avenue area, but not much to write home about. Motorists will have no real challenges going through the Richmond Park area. Now we're making our way up towards Halfway Tree, and I tell you, it's pretty light traffic going all the way up to the intersection with Hagley Park Road. I missed that one there. Yeah, so it's pretty light traffic going there. No challenges for the motorists at this time. Paula, it's right back to you.
0: Thank you, left-legged Henry. 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
0: Coming up in Newsline 7 this morning. National Water Commission warns additional water restrictions coming for the corporate area due to worsening drought conditions. Several schools in Western Jamaica racing to complete repairs ahead of the opening of the new academic year. National Security Council approves new measures to tackle the growing mental health challenges facing communities affected by Hurricane Melissa. Indicom probing seven fatal police shootings which occurred on the weekend. And in the financial report at 7:15, pension fund investment rules should be relaxed, says BPM financial head. Newsline 7 is your 30-minute news package today. 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
0: I'm Paula Ann Porter-Jones, and these are the latest stories from the Radio Jamaica News Centre. Residents served by the Mona Reservoir will face regulated water schedules beginning next Monday as the National Water Commission responds to declining water levels caused by the ongoing dry spell. The NWC says water supply regulations will take effect on August 3 after storage at the Mona Reservoir fell to 64.7% of capacity. More from Dwayne Anderson.
6: The NWC says reduced inflows are expected to continue, with the Meteorological Service of Jamaica forecasting a 40 to 60% chance of below normal rainfall across much of the island between July and September. The outlook includes an increased likelihood of drier than normal conditions in Portland and St. Thomas, which form part of the Mona watershed. The NWC says the restrictions are part of a phased water management strategy aimed at preserving supplies and protecting the integrity of the system before storage levels become critical. Acting President Kevin Carr says introducing regulations at the current level will help slow the decline in the reservoir and

0: if Guard supplies for the thousands of customers who depend on the Mona system. Before implementing the restrictions, the NWC says it recommissioned groundwater wells, transferred water between supply systems, and intensified leak detection and repair activities to strengthen supplies. The facility in Mona supplies sections of Old Hope Road, New Kingston, Crossroads, Mountain View, Downtown Kingston, and surrounding areas. Customers are being urged to prepare by ensuring their water storage tanks are clean and operational, storing water responsibly during supply periods, repairing leaks, and conserving water. The NWC says the regulation schedule and further updates will be published on its website, social media platforms, and WhatsApp channel. Reporting for Radio Jamaica News, I am Dwayne Anderson.
1: Thank you, Dwayne. And Water Minister Matthew Samuda says the Ministry of Local Government is to ramp up the trucking of water to communities across the country, grappling with the lack of potable water due to the dry spell affecting the island. Speaking at a JLP Area Council 3 meeting on the weekend, Minister Samuda urged members of parliament and councillors not to politicize the delivery of water to needy residents.
2: Jamaica is facing the scourge of climate change. And that scourge doesn't just mean Category 5 and 4 hurricanes. It means warmer climate. It means hotter days. It means longer period of intense drought. And that makes it difficult for every single Jamaican. We are indeed in a drought now. The government has made resources available through Member of Parliaments to do trucking. I know Minister McKenzie does regular trucking at intervals with the parish councils. I want to encourage not just older members, but especially the new members of parliament and newer councillors. Don't politicize the delivery of water. I saw something online this morning with somebody with a PNP branding in the truck, and then their allegations of driving past certain areas. Give everybody the water. Don't politicize the water. If the allocation want to go, come and talk to them.
1: Water Minister Matthew Samuda. He said the government is to spend billions of dollars to improve the infrastructure of the National Water Commission to deliver potable water to rural communities across the island. Nearly a year after Hurricane Melissa tore through Jamaica, some of the country's hardest hit schools are still working to be ready for the start of the 2027-2028 academic year. More in this report from Kemon White.
3: Hurricane Melissa barreled through Jamaica on October 28 last year, damaging or destroying scores of educational facilities across the island's western parishes. Principal of Monroe College in St. Elizabeth, Dr. Mark Smith, says recovery has been slow, with the school without 9 classrooms. However, he expects rehabilitation work to be completed by late August, ahead of the start of the new academic year.
4: We do have significant damage. We were without 9 classrooms, and I want to take the opportunity to especially thank the resilience of the teachers, the students, the support staff that have really worked together, the parents, and the Old Monroe College Old Boys Association. We've really band together to navigate this very difficult period. We're still, however, without 9 classrooms. However, we should have the handing over of the classrooms before September, been reliably informed by the contractor.
3: Principal of Monroe College, Dr. Mark Smith. Meanwhile, Principal of St. Elizabeth Technical High School, Keith Wellington, says reconstruction work following the extensive damage to the institution is progressing well. He says the school remains on schedule to reopen for the start of the new academic year in September.
5: We suffered extensive damage, but again, I think we were realistic from day one, and we felt that even if we had all the resources available, it would take us close to 9 months to get back to normal. So where we are now, we are pleased that we have been able to get most of the work done, and we should be fine for September.
3: Principal of the St. Elizabeth Technical High School, Keith Wellington. In the wake of Hurricane Melissa, the government reported that over 600 educational institutions across the island suffered severe damage. However, approximately 9 months later, Education Transformation Oversight Committee Chairman Dr. Adrian Stokes revealed that 32 schools have been completed and another 78 are over 80% complete. Kemon White, Radio Jamaica News.
1: Thank you, Kemon. The National Security Council has approved new measures to tackle the growing mental health and social challenges facing communities affected by Hurricane Melissa. The storm left a trail of destruction when it slammed into

0: to the island as a Category 5 hurricane in October last year. Many families are still struggling to recover from the hurricane. Prime Minister Dr. Andrew Holness says the council has received reports of increasing psychological trauma, domestic violence, and interpersonal conflict in several of the hardest hit areas.
1: Recovery is not measured only by the number of homes built or roads repaired. We must also heal the invisible wounds left by disaster. Addressing trauma is essential to restoring families, strengthening communities, and preventing violence from taking root in the aftermath of crisis. We will support families and households experiencing crises and trauma as a result of the hurricane damage.
0: Prime Minister Dr. Andrew Holness. Dr. Holness, who chaired the monthly meeting of the council, also disclosed that a series of legislative and policy measures aimed at strengthening Jamaica's economic security and protecting citizens from emerging criminal threats were approved by the NSC. Among the key measures are plans to strengthen laws targeting lottery scamming, which the council says has damaged Jamaica's reputation, increased the cost of doing business, and weakened investor confidence. The Independent Commission of Investigations, INDICOM, says it is now investigating a series of fatal police shootings on the weekend. Head of INDICOM, Hugh Faulkner, said a woman was among those killed by the police.
2: The incidents resulted in the deaths of 7 persons, including a female. The fatal shootings occurred in the parishes of St. Anne, St. Elizabeth, St. Catherine, Manchester, and Kingston. These incidents increased the number of persons fatally shot by members of the security forces to 174 since the start of the year. Comparatively, 189 persons had been fatally shot by the security forces up to July 26 in 2025. This represents a reduction of 15 fatalities, approximately 7.9% over the corresponding period last year.
0: Mr. Faulkner said a number of police personnel are now before the courts charged with serious crimes.
2: 66 officers have been charged between January 1, 2024 and today. The offenses include murder and assault.
0: Head of INDICOM, Hugh Faulkner. A recent Planning Institute of Jamaica, PIOJ, report has found that while Jamaica's private sector is contributing to the country's Sustainable Development Goals, SDGs, its efforts are not yet at the scale needed to significantly advance national development priorities. The Voluntary National Review Report on the 2030 Agenda and the Sustainable Development Goals Special Report, Enabling Private Sector Engagement in National Development in Jamaica, was tabled in Parliament last month. More in this report from Raquel Porter.
3: The report says many companies support the SDGs through community projects, environmental initiatives, and governance practices. However, it notes that these efforts are often not fully integrated into core business operations. Among the key challenges identified are low awareness of the SDGs, particularly among micro, small, and medium-sized enterprises, limited technology expertise, resource constraints, complex sustainability reporting requirements, and weak enforcement of existing regulations. The report also points to gaps in coordination between the government and the private sector, saying businesses want more meaningful engagement in policymaking and greater transparency in how their input influence national development strategies. It recommends stronger collaboration between the public and private sectors, along with tax incentives for businesses investing in green technology, renewable energy, and other SDG-aligned initiatives. Other recommendations include mandatory sustainability and environmental, social, and governance reporting for larger companies, greater support for MSMEs, and a standardized national framework to measure private sector contributions to the SDGs. Raquel Porter, reporting for Radio Jamaica News.
0: Thank you, Raquel. And those are all the stories we have time for this morning. 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
4: Well, thanks again, Paula. Well, along Hagley Park Road, the few motorists we saw were having a feast with empty space along that corridor. We went on to Walton Park Road, and it poses no real challenges. However, look out for that huge pothole as you're making a left turn onto Bay Farm Road. We went into the Cockbend community, and I tell you, Paula, Dahlia Road, Verbena Avenue, Aldo Avenue, Minosa Road, one thing in common, it's littered with potholes, and you know, some attention needs to be given to that section of the community. We didn't get any ease until we get onto Seaward Drive, where the traffic, well, the surface itself was a much more comfortable ride. Getting onto Mullines Road, though, going all the way out towards the intersection of the Washington Boulevard, you know, traffic bails in that area, but it's not much to write home about. Paula, it's right back to you.
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0: And now the details. Managing Director of BPM Financial, Peter Rose Hall, is calling for Jamaica to relax restrictions on how pension funds are invested overseas. Speaking on Rail Business, Ms. Hall argued that greater geographic and currency diversification is needed because of the limited range of investment opportunities available locally. She said expanding investment options is critical to growing the country's private pension industry, which currently has about $849 billion in assets under management. The figure excludes the $262 billion managed by the National Insurance Fund as of the end of March this year. Of the NIF's portfolio, about $137 billion was invested in fixed income securities, $30 billion in real estate and investment properties, with the remainder invested in equities, which she said have outpaced inflation. Ms. Hall pointed to Norway's Sovereign Wealth Fund as a model for Jamaica. She noted that the fund invests about 70% of its assets in international stocks and is now valued at approximately $2 trillion. She argued that broader international investment would help strengthen both public and private pension funds while reducing longevity risk, the possibility that retirees will outlive their savings. Education technology company Edufocal says it returned to operating profitability in 2025 after completing a major restructuring aimed at creating a leaner and more sustainable business. The company also reported that its net loss narrowed by 49% to $29.4 million, compared with $58 million in 2024. Although revenue declined 28% to $70.3 million, Edufocal says the reduction reflected its deliberate move away from one-off project contracts towards more predictable recurring revenue streams. Administrative and operating expenses were slashed by 86%, falling to $46.4 million, helping to restore operating profitability. Despite the improved operating performance, the company says its balance sheet remained its biggest challenge. Finance costs of $29.6 million continued to weigh on profitability, while auditors have highlighted uncertainty over the company's ability to continue as a going concern. Lasco Financial Services says it increased net profit by 40% during the year ended March, despite the impact of Hurricane Melissa and ongoing challenges in its remittance business. The company reported net profit of $82.1 million, representing a 40% increase compared with the previous year. However, revenue was largely unchanged at $2.15 billion. The company said Hurricane Melissa disrupted what had been a strong first half of the financial financial year, slowing business activity and limiting overall growth. Lasco Financial also said its remittance business

0: has yet to fully recover from service outages experienced in the previous year. The company acknowledged that the continued dominance of cash transactions in Jamaica remains costly, requiring it to maintain expensive cash handling operations while also investing heavily in digital payment platforms. The U.S. dollar will open trading at $159.17 and the Canadian dollar at $113.44 today. The going rate for the pound will be $211.03, while the Canadian dollar will be fetching $181.34. And that is today's financial report. It is brought to you by Guardian Life. 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That takes our time to 20 minutes after 7. 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
0: 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Good morning, Jermaine Brown.
2: Good morning, Paula Ann, and good morning, everyone. Here now is your Breakfast Sports. First up, news from the Commonwealth Games, where Jamaica will be looking to add to its medal tally in athletics at the Commonwealth Games with the finals of the women's high jump and the men's and women's 100 meters to be contested on Tuesday's day 5 of the Games in Glasgow, Scotland. Earlier on Tuesday, Jamaica's athletes secured qualification to the semifinals of the men's and women's 400 meters. In the men's 400 meters, Zandrian Barnes was the fastest qualifier after winning his heat in a season's best 45.13. 2023 world champion Antonio Watson also advanced after winning his heat in 46.36, while compatriot Delano Kennedy also made progress after placing second in his heat in 45.82. In the women's equivalent, Shaneke Anderson booked her semifinal spot after placing second in her heat in 52.71. Teammate Leah Anderson also advanced after ending third in her heat in 52.74. National champion and record holder Navaski Anderson moved into the semifinals of the men's 800 meters after finishing third in his heat in a minute 48.12 seconds. Later today, Lamar Diston will contest the women's high jump final. Akeem Blake, Rohan Watson, and Nishon Ibanks will line up in the semifinals of the men's 100 meters, while Janelle Smith and Jadine Williams will contest the semifinals of the women's 100 meters. Meanwhile, Demario Prince and Romain Beckford secured Jamaica's first two gold medals at the Games on day 4. Christopher Scott reports.
3: National sprint hurdles champion Demario Prince added the Commonwealth Games gold to his resume after clocking 13.17 seconds to beat England's Samuel Bennett with 13.30 and Menan Trashkovic of Cyprus 13.32.
4: Well, away they go. Really good start there from Trajkovic, who's leading at the moment. But here comes the Jamaican Demario Prince. Demario Prince leading. Bennett coming through the Briton and the Englishman in the red and white. But Demario Prince takes it.
3: Another Jamaican, Jerome Campbell, was sixth in 13.86. Three-time national champion Romain Beckford, who ended eighth 4 years ago in Birmingham, cleared 2.25 meters to win the high jump title on countback ahead of India's Sarvesh Anil Kushari. World indoor bronze medalist Raymond Richards, who cleared 2.20 meters, lost out on the bronze medal on comeback to England's Kimani Jack. Jamaica remains in the running for more medals in athletics on Wednesday. This after the 2019 world champion Tajay Gill and Jordan Turner made progress for the qualification round on Monday. Gill lead all qualifiers after cutting the sand at 8.10 meters in Group B of qualifying, while Turner jumped out to 7.82 meters in Group A. National record holder Nayoka Clunes will compete in the women's hammer throw final on Tuesday after registering a throw of 64.83 meters in Group A of qualifying. She has the eighth best mark going into the final. Former national 100 meter champion Rohan Watson qualified for the semifinals of the Brew Ribbon event after clocking 10.13 seconds to win heat 4. He joined world indoor 60-meter bronze medalist Akeem Blake, who received a bye into the semifinal round. National champion Kellyanne Beckford, with 2 minutes, 01.63 seconds,

0: placed third in heat two of the 800 meters, and Adele Tracy, who clocked 2:02.58 for fourth in heat one, both advanced to Wednesday's semifinals. In the meantime, aided by veteran goal shooter Romelda Aiken with 39 goals from 42 attempts, the Sunshine Girls bounced back from their second match loss to New Zealand with a 55-49 win over Uganda. It was the African nation who were leading with 15-12 at the end of the first quarter. The Sunshine Girls fought back well in the second to lead 29-25 at halftime. Both teams scored 14 in the third quarter before the Sunshine Girls pulled away 12-10 in the fourth for a 6-point win.
1: Christopher Scott with that report. And staying at the Commonwealth Games, Jamaica made history by qualifying for their first ever mixed 400-meter medley relay final, this in swimming. The Jamaicans also produced a new national record to qualify for that final, clocking 3:58.21. The first time a Jamaican team swimming under 4 minutes in that event. And quick trek now over to the CAC Games, where Jamaica's Rugby Sevens team created history in Santo Domingo in the Dominican Republic, securing their first ever medal at the Games and Jamaica's first medal of the competition on Monday. The Lady Crocs captain Naomi Todd led the way with the two tries as Jamaica, who were making their debut at the Games in the event, blanked the Dominican Republic at 22-0 in their final Pool B match to advance to the bronze medal playoff. The Jamaican squad, which included bobsledder Mika Moore and 17-year-old B.B. Cook High School standout Rekalia Rochester, faced the host nation again in the third-place playoff, and the Lady Crocs once again prevailed, proving too strong, cruising to a 24-7 victory to capture the bronze medal. And it was a mixed bag for Jamaica on Monday in other sporting disciplines at the CAC Games, as Talia Richardson will play off for bronze against Guatemala's Nikita Sotomayor in the women's singles badminton after losing 2-love to Mexico's Vanessa Garcia, 21-7, 21-15. In the men's event, Joel Angus missed out on the semifinals after losing to Kevin Cordon of Guatemala, 21-9, 21-15. Jamaica also lost 1-0 to Cuba in men's hockey. Brandon Seeley went down in men's taekwondo, where he was defeated by Mexican Iker Casas, said this in the 80-kilogram division. In golf, O'Shea Hay was lying 14th after scoring 1/20 for total points of 236, heading into Tuesday's final day of competition. Meanwhile, in the women's competition, Matea Issa finished 2/227 for fifth, and she was 5 strokes off Venezuela's Vanessa Alexander Lora. Now, reigning world under 2200-meter silver medalist Shanoia Douglas has taken the next step in her athletic career, signing a professional management agreement with Andy Sports Management. The Marvin Anderson-led agency made the announcement on Monday in a move that has caught many by surprise. This after Douglas's coach Garth Smythe had previously indicated that the 18-year-old would be returning to Holland High School next year to complete her final season at the Issa Grace Kennedy Boys and Girls Championships. Douglas has enjoyed an impressive campaign this season, winning the sprint double at Champs and setting the current world under 20 leading times of 10.98 seconds for the 100 meters and a national under 20 record of 22.11 in the 200 meters. Douglas, who also won the curved sprint double, is now set to continue her rise, and she leads Jamaica's charge at the upcoming World Under 20 Athletics Championships in Eugene, Oregon from August 5 to 9. Some cricket news now. The West Indies will look to extend their 155-run lead when play resumes on day 4 of the second test against Pakistan at the Brian Lara Cricket Academy in Trinidad and Tobago. The Caribbean side will resume on a precarious 126-7 in their second innings. Garfield Jones reports.
2: It is still anybody's game heading into day 4 of the first test between host West Indies and Pakistan at Test Cricket's newest venue, the Brian Lara Cricket Academy. At stumps on day three, the Caribbean side, which reached 126 for 7 when stumps were drawn, is holding a 155 runs second innings lead after some poor batting. In a day which saw 14 wickets fall, Darren Sammy's side failed to capitalize on a first innings lead of 29 runs. Pakistan

0: Resuming the day on 199 for three, were dismissed for 282 as a career best haul of 5 for 27 from Justin Graves demolished their middle order. Former captain Shan Masood took his overnight 88 to a top score of 109. It was his sixth century in the format. Pakistan lost their last 6 wickets for just 38 runs as Graves was in immaculate form. The all-rounder bowled 5 consecutive wicket maidens, the first time this was done in a test match. He was supported by the veteran Kemar Roach, who picked up 2 for 53, and Shamar Joseph, 2 for 58.
1: When I got the ball, I had a chat with Ross, and the captain, and Kemar, and it was just about being as disciplined as possible. Yes, the pitch is still giving some assistance, but it's just about really being disciplined and having the batsmen pretty much commit to what I want them to do.
0: Now, with a 29-run first innings advantage, the Windies harbored hopes of establishing a massive second innings lead. However, that was not to be, as a combination of brilliant bowling and indisciplined batting saw the innings battling for life at stumps. Opener Tej Narayan Chanderpaul top scored with a patient 35 from 101 balls before being dismissed. Justin Graves fell for 20, while fast bowler Joseph is unbeaten on 22 from just 13 balls as he launched a late evening counter-attack. He will resume batting on day 4 with Roach, who is on 5. The two have shared in an 8th wicket stand of 33, helping the Caribbean side from 93 for 7 to close on 126 without further loss. Now, scores on the mat so far: the West Indies 311 and 126 for 7, Pakistan 282 all out.
2: Garfield Jones ending that report. And that is Stumps for this morning. And I am Jeremaine Brown. Paula Ann.
3: Thank you, Jeremaine. We recap Newsline 7. National Water Commission warns additional water restrictions coming for the corporate area due to worsening drought conditions. Several schools in Western Jamaica racing to complete repairs ahead of the opening of the new academic year. National Security Council approves new measures to tackle growing mental health challenges facing communities affected by Hurricane Melissa. Indicom probing 7 fatal police shootings which occurred on the weekend. Newsline 7 is your 30-minute news package. 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
1: Let's say good morning now to Simon Crosskill. Morning, Simon.
2: Hey, morning, Derek. Morning, Paula.
3: Hello, Simon.
2: And of course, morning to the listener.
1: Indeed. Simon, some good news I see for those of us of a certain vintage.
2: Yes.
1: I see where the health ministry is reimagining healthcare for older Jamaicans. I don't like the word geriatric, but hey, I guess we have to work with what it is. A step towards transforming healthcare for the aging population, and we are set to age even more. According to the latest PIOJ figures I saw, the aging population is about 14%, and set to increase in the next 4 years as well. So that's a good thing that we're having health geriatric clinics. There's only one, a state-operated Golden Care geriatric clinic offering specialized service to older Jamaicans. The first of a few that they're planning to open. My questions, and I heard the manager director of BPM Financial just now, when Paula was reading the financial news, I don't know if you heard her, Peter Rose Hall, speaking about investment and monies available to retirees. And she closed by saying, retirees will outlive their savings, which means that they will not have the kind of money that the ailments and illnesses associated with aging available to them to take care of their health. So, is one of these adequate? Should we be looking at putting one of these in all of our public general hospitals for more accessibility and affordability?
2: Absolutely, Derek. It's ironic. Yesterday in Simon's View, my commentary was on about the aging population and the fact that, you know, people are expected to retire at a certain age when they are still fully functional and still have a lot to offer an employer because of their mental acuity and so on. The fact of the matter is, as you mentioned, 2030, that visionary pile of foolishness where we're supposed to reach a certain level, is only 4 years away. And by then, the population, the aging population, is expected to have grown significantly. And you tie that in with the fact that globally, we are now dealing with low birth rates. People are not having children in the way that they used to, certainly not having as many. And the fact that because of technology and advances in medical science, people are living much longer. The fact that they've opened one, yeah, is at least a recognition of the fact that the elderly have needs that may not be serviced by the current level of medicine available to them at the clinics and so on. I'm not so sure that we need to open specific clinics. Why not have additions to the existing facilities? So there's a department at the clinic that is designed, much like, you know, you go to the bank and there's a line for senior citizens. Maybe at the existing clinics, the expertise should be put there with a special department to deal with the elderly. Mm-hmm. It's a facility that is going to be needed. And of

0: the clinics, and even though those kind of specialized care is not widely available, perhaps they can even look at a window, let's say, between 11 o'clock and 3 o'clock.
1: Right.
0: It's time for the geriatric care.
1: Yeah, it happens in developed countries, for instance, particularly in the areas of transport, where they might designate 9 till 11 as offering senior citizens specific travel arrangements, whether it's cheaper travel or buses that are designed for people who are not as able as otherwise. So the fact of the matter is we had better get on board quickly, because the population is aging. There are fewer and fewer people choosing to have children who would, of course, in the past, look after, and I hate the word geriatric as well, more so now that I'm in that realm.
0: All right, old man.
1: You know, we should be paying more attention, and it's a start, but much more to be done.
0: Yeah, a step in the right direction.
2: Give you gentlemen a quick laugh. I teach a class where they make presentations, and they made a presentation about the elderly, those 60 and over. I'm like, hello. I'm in that period just up to 60. I don't feel elderly. Hello. I don't reach there yet, but still.
1: Well, I certainly do, but I hear you. Because you don't look it. I do. Derek doesn't either. So there are some of us who don't wear it as well.
0: Simon, thanks for your input. Appreciated. And we'll catch you on the hotline a little later on. All right, that's Simon Crossgill helping me understand this just a little bit more. Thanks to Jamaica Mountain Peak Flavored Coffee. We dare you. All right, let's head back out. One more time for the Roving Report with Henry Shirley. 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Over to you, Henry.
3: Hey, thanks again, Derek. Well, we saw a long line coming down on the top section of Mullines Road. Now, we opted to go into the Hewenden community, and I tell you, Stars Way offers a smooth ride going through Hewenden. But we were, you know, disappointed, but by the time we made it onto Relay Road, Orchard Avenue, Rand Place, Timo Place, I tell you, Gold Road are really disappointing, because it has not lived up to its name. Really rough ride through these communities. And Keno Avenue, Marathon Drive, Motley Avenue, I tell you, Derek, you know, they're in a state of disrepair, and they have been lacking some attention. And we appeal to the authorities to really, you know, look at these roads and try to do something to fix them. Now, traffic builds as we get onto Red Hills Road, and we went from Red Hills Road onto Whitehall Avenue, and it's pretty good movement. In fact, we were alone all the way going up to Mannings Hill Road. Mannings Hill Road, though, offers no real challenges at this time. Clifton Boulevard, though, it's smooth ride. Well, not smooth, but it's a good ride. No real challenges as you make your way, you know, going up towards Cassava Peace Road. And in fact, we went up that winding road, and all alone, there was no other vehicle going up or down. We made it all the way up towards Constant Spring Road. Now, we saw a steady flow coming down from Manor Park on Constant Spring Road. We went onto Merrydale Avenue, and I tell you, it's good at the top section, but gets bad as you go down to Lounsbury, Edinburgh Avenue, and Fairfield Avenue. Now it's time for traffic tidbits, as it's a Tuesday morning, and we just want to advise motorists that buckle up every time and every trip. Now, wearing your seatbelt can save your life and reduce the risk of injuries if you are in a crash. Always place your shoulder belt across the middle of your chest and away from your neck. And place a lap belt across your hips, not your stomach. Now, you should never put the shoulder belt behind your back or under your arm. Misuse can have a dangerous consequences. And if you have passengers, make sure everyone is properly buckled up. Make sure everyone is properly buckled up before hitting the road. Remember, buckle up every trip, every time. So, Derek, until our next report, you know, we'll make a link in St. Thomas. So it's back to you.
0: All right. 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
1: If you think the time hot, well, Mega Time Money Vault, or it should be Money Time Mega Vault, is hotter. 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So Mega, $20 or more to fly the Money Time Mega Vault. The National Land Agency is advising that all its offices island-wide will be closed to the public on Friday, August 7, to facilitate a staff engagement activity as part of the agency's 25th anniversary celebrations. Regular business operations will resume on Monday, August 10, 2026, during regular business hours. The agency apologizes for any inconvenience this temporary closure may cause and appreciates your understanding and continued support as it celebrates this important milestone. With the Super Lotto jackpot a whopping $246 million, this could be your ticket to live golden. 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
6: 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Welcome. How you do?
7: I'm all right. How you do?
6: I am good, and I am curious because this that we're going to discuss today is such a regular thing for many Jamaicans that I find it difficult to tell fact from fiction. So your assistance with helping us to understand how our mental health can be affected by the use of weed, ganja, skunk, marijuana will be really helpful. By the way, I was driving in the United States one day, windows down, and then I understood why they call marijuana skunk. It smells like skunk, literally. The serious. The animal skunk. I was like, "What is that? Why am I smelling ganja?" And the person in the car with me says, "No, that's a skunk. Somebody hit a skunk." I was like, "Oh." So let's see what else I can learn this time from you, Verol. Does marijuana help when people smoke it? They help the mental state, or does it hurt the mental state?
7: All right, so there are persons out there who report that it helps them to relax. When we look at the research and we look at the ins and outs of marijuana, what we do know is that there is a chemical, it has a lot of chemicals in there. Cannabis has a lot of chemicals in there, and there's one that is typically responsible for that high that many persons feel, you know, them feel good, we can move the world. That is called THC, tetrahydrocannabinol. And so now when that hits the brain, it can have an impact on your mood, regulating your mood, your memory, appetite, sleep. See, people sleep a lot when they come down from that high, and then the stress

0: responses can take a hit as well. And so it is a situation where I think we need to be careful.
1: Okay, so you're saying that actually, yes, you do feel good and it can lower your stress
0: For a short time,
1: for a short
0: because
1: time.
0: right, because the stresses continue, and the reality is, if we're using different things as band-aids, as I think many people do with marijuana,
1: Escapes.
0: right.
1: Then it's dangerous. So you did say that there are many things. So it's not only the THC that's in there. There's other stuff too.
0: There are other things there. It's a complex organism, if you
1: Okay.
0: will.
1: Oh, so
0: Yeah.
1: so that's so what is I'm curious, CBD, what is that? That's another something that's in there?
0: It's one of the cannabinoids, one of the other chemicals
1: Inside
0: that
1: there.
0: it inside the plant.
1: So when people say they give you a rubbing ointment or something with CBD, that can't make you high, like the
0: So what will happen is, for those persons who produce these products, they will go through the whole process of, well, extracting the THC and to make sure that the other elements, which have been reported to be quite helpful in healing and so on, to create these products so that you don't get that high.
1: And then there's hemp too, so that doesn't have the THC either. But then you don't eat hemp, you use that to make
0: Right.
1: things. Okay. All right. So I'm getting it. There are many things in there, and one of the things can give you the high, but the high is a temporary state, and it going after the high now is not a good thing for your mental health.
0: It's
1: So
0: not.
1: are there risks for your mental health with the high, beyond it just postponing the inevitable?
0: Yeah, man, because if it is that you're chasing this high all the time, it means that you run the risk of continuously increasing your dosage, hunting down. So addictions will develop or can develop, and you're not dealing with a situation. You can develop the cat what we call cannabis use disorder, where you are dependent on this drug for you to cope with day-to-day demands. Okay, and then that will have ripple effects in terms of your money, in terms of relationships, in terms of your own work and education, because you find it difficult to function on a day-to-day basis. In addition to that, too, if you're not careful, because the thing is, persons will react differently to the use of cannabis, the use of marijuana. And so some persons may become hypervigilant, some persons may become paranoid, some persons become sleep deprived, or they're sleeping all the time because of this drug, the high, and how the drug interacts with their own system.
1: Help me out with the what is hypervigilant? What that look like? If Derek is hypervigilant, what would he be doing or saying?
0: He's on the lookout. Derek is on the lookout for any little thing, any danger, that persons are after him a lot, even when there's nothing really after him or no one is really looking his way, thinking he's suspicious of everybody pretty much on
1: That sounds
0: everything.
1: like paranoia.
0: Right. So you're on this, it is a part of it, can be a part of it, where you're just always on edge, looking for the next thing that is coming at you possibly. And that can also lead to a panic attack.
1: Oh God. Okay. So it is possible, you said different people respond in different ways. So for some of us, this is something that can happen if and when we smoke.
0: You're right.
1: Okay. So what about those that actually use it to help manage anxiety or stress repetitively? Can this make anxiety or depression worse in the long run?
0: It can, because as I said, it's kind of just using like a band-aid covering this open wound, and the wound is not getting treated properly. And so what is actually needed is that you need to focus on the issue at hand that is contributing to the depression and the anxiety. When we use the marijuana to self-medicate or to self-treat, The problem is still going to be there. You don't have the

0: genuine skills to actually meet the challenges so you can actually solve or treat the real issue.
1: And so,
0: And
1: because the issue persists, you get more depressed.
0: Exactly. So you're always chasing that high. And so the increase in dosage happens.
1: So we spoke about hypervigilance and paranoia. There's a risk of psychosis, I've heard. What is psychosis and how does that happen?
0: Psychosis happens. So psychosis is when you pretty much lose touch with reality. So you're seeing things, feeling things, starting to believe things that are not true. You're hearing things as well. And so it can also incorporate, you know, wanting to harm self or eventually wanting to harm somebody else because of these feelings and beliefs that you're having. Delusions, hallucinations, we call them. And that happens when they use marijuana, because marijuana, because of how it interacts with the chemicals in your brain, as I said earlier, it can cause a person to lose touch with reality.
1: So they're seeing things, hearing things, having conversations with people who aren't actually there. That's it?
0: Yes.
1: That sounds like the extreme, though. How do I know if Derek is having a problem with marijuana use? What are the things, before it gets that bad, what are the things that I will see with respect to his mental state?
0: So some of the things that we can look out for, mood swings, severe mood swings. We're going from increased happiness to increased sadness, hopelessness. Some persons may feel or report that they feel numb. Some persons refusing to handle certain problems or to remember certain things like a death, a loss, for example, and they will withdraw, quote unquote, missing for a few hours. You know, you can't get them on the phone because they are doing their thing. They're probably hiding. Poor memory can also be seen, the confusion, issues with concentrating, issues with work, missing, sleeping a lot, possibly, output at work, at school, that declines. And if they're driving, which should not happen when we're high, and driving recklessly, we may see it there. Sometimes you'll see an increase in the use of alcohol as well, in addition to other drugs.
1: And if somebody's listening now and they know that their use has moved into the danger zone, where do they find you? You have 20 seconds.
0: 68 Lady Musgrave Road, Kingston 10.
1: Aye, Kale. Thank you so much, Veryl Billet, Clinical Director, Associate Clinical Psychologist at Kale Psychotherapy and Assessments, for helping us with our Mindful Mornings conversation today. It's all about how marijuana, skunk, weed affects our mental health. 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It's 8 o'clock.
2: Welcome to NewsHour. It's live from the BBC World Service in London. I'm Tim Franks. As the Israeli Prime Minister prepares to meet Donald Trump for the first time since the start of the war with Iran, we'll get a view from Iman, one of those countries trying to negotiate a peace.
3: In Iran, you have new faces, there are new people. And on the other hand, you have President Trump and his way of doing things, which can change within hours.
2: Also, a strong earthquake rocks southern Japan. We're on the front line of Ecuador's battle with the cocaine cartels.
4: What happens to local people if they speak out against the gangs?
5: They kill them.
4: They kill them?
5: Yes, they kill them.
2: The wildfires engulfing France and Spain, has the response fallen short? And Italian men's football has spent the last several years circling the drain. Have they now found the man to rescue the national team? After the news.
6: BBC News with Fiona MacDonald. Japanese firefighters have confirmed that many people are trapped inside a shopping centre after a powerful earthquake in the southern coastal city of Kumamoto on Kyushu Island. The public broadcaster NHK

0: He has reported that there's been no contact from about 20 to 30 employees. Here's Jake Kwon.
1: The images we've seen, the facade of the mall has collapsed. There's debris and dust kind of flung all over the parking lot. And we have the witness reports saying that they've seen explosion and fire after the tremor before the second floor of the mall had collapsed. And what the authorities are fearing that there may be many people injured or even possibly dead inside. And we have seen the fire department and the rescue workers going into the building to assess the situation and possibly rescue people.
0: Firefighters in France and Spain say they've made progress against some of the worst wildfires in living memory. In southwest France, a fire near Bordeaux has burned around 420 square kilometres. Our Europe correspondent Nick Beek reports.
2: The Battle of Bordeaux is not yet won. The inferno to the west of the city may have been stabilised, but it's far from out. One senior firefighter in the Gironde area said they were engaged in a David and Goliath fight, with teams there overpowered but hoping their strategy would prevail. President Macron has described it as France's worst fire-related crisis since the Second World War. On Spain's east coast, the fire around Valencia has calmed a little, but emergency teams remain at full stretch and are bracing for the fourth heat wave of the summer. Spain's weather service is now warning of an extreme threat of new fires to come.
0: The authorities in Pakistan-administered Kashmir say violence has broken out at the end of the first phase of regional elections. Officials said one paramilitary officer had been killed and three others injured in clashes with supporters of the Joint Awami Action Committee, a coalition of civil society groups banned under anti-terrorism laws. Taiwanese media say prosecutors have detained an employee of the chip-making giant Nvidia as part of a widening probe into the smuggling of AI servers with chips. Anbarasan Itirajan reports.
3: The latest action was part of a third round of searches in the investigation into alleged smuggling of chips to China. Officials raided the home of the suspect, identified only by his surname Chang, last week and was questioned before his arrest. Prosecutors say servers were sent to China equipped with NVIDIA chips that are subject to US export controls. NVIDIA did not confirm whether the suspect was its employee, but said its exports were thoroughly reviewed and all its sales complied with American export control rules.
0: World News from the BBC. Police in Malaysia say they've arrested hundreds of people in raids on more than 30 premises linked with online scams. The detainees include more than 300 Chinese nationals and others from Indonesia, Myanmar and Malaysia. The operation targeted two areas that had been identified as hubs for online fraud. A Sudanese human rights group says dozens of civilians have been killed in a series of airstrikes across North Kordofan state. The emergency lawyers group says drones hit a water station, a health centre, a school and a vehicle between Friday and Sunday. Sudan's army has been fighting the paramilitary rapid support forces around the besieged city of El Obeid. Ukraine's President Volodymyr Zelensky is due to meet Donald Trump at the White House, seeking stronger air defences and greater pressure on Russia to end the war. The talks come as Ukraine intensifies long-range attacks inside Russia. Oman is reported to have proposed a regional system for managing the Strait of Hormuz, under which shipping companies would make voluntary payments for navigation and safety services. The plan would prevent Iran from exercising sole control of the waterway. The French footballer Zinedine Zidane has been appointed as the coach of the men's national team. As manager of Real Madrid, Zidane led the team to three Champions League wins in a row before stepping down in 2021. Speaking at a news conference, Zidane, who won the World Cup with France as a player, said this was the only job he's ever wanted.
4: Today, for me, it's just a continuity, in a way a dream, because the French national team for me is the only thing I wanted to do, and I'll give everything so that this team continues to win. That's the only thing that drives me, to be able to work for this French team and for it to continue winning.
0: BBC News.
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4: Hey, well, thanks again, Paula. Well, expect the usual long line coming down Red Hills Road, and

0: How do we get past Calabar? Now we saw a number of taxi drivers, very unruly, who continues to overtake in a careless manner. We appeal them to, to take it easy because you're definitely going to reach where you're going, so you don't have to be in a hurry. Now we had to escape that long line by way of Hillary Avenue, and we went through Sunset Drive, Elizabeth Avenue, Wentworth Avenue, and we did so with relative ease. But then, trying to escape the heavy traffic, we went onto West Avenue, and we were disappointed because we encountered slow movement going all the way up towards Constant Spring Road. Now it's time to make that link over there in St. Thomas, and we're just going to do it by telling you that motorists are getting past the Arcadia Main Road, heading towards along the Southern Coastal Highway, going towards Port Morant, then you will definitely have to slow down as you get past the Bowden Crossing. And this is due to the fact that work continues along the Southern Coastal Highway. I mean, trying to get it out that roadway completed. Now, that section of roadway is not yet paved, and instead it is being laid with marl. And motorists will have to exercise patience as they make their way through that area, as the road surface is somewhat in a rough condition. And of course, be patient. And as you clear that area, then it will be good movement going all the way into the Port Moran Square. And speaking of the Southern Coastal Highway, come Thursday, this Thursday, the Prime Minister is expected to rename the Southern Coastal Highway officially to Paul Bogle Highway. And this ceremony will be held, in Morant Bay at the roundabout. So that's why the work is have to be pushing forward, to complete that section of roadway. So, Paula, until our next report, it's back to you.
1: Thank you, Henry. 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
5: A child is brutally murdered in Troy in the parish of Trelawney. A community is enraged. And before the police can investigate or a court can hear the evidence, a mob delivers its own deadly verdict. This Tuesday on Balancing Justice, our Lawyers Open House examines the troubling issue of jungle justice. Does mob action reflect a loss of confidence in a justice system often accused of moving too slowly? Or did suspicion, fueled by a man's criminal record, become a death sentence without evidence, trial, or appeal? When outrage replaces investigation and accusation becomes conviction, who protects the innocent from the angry? Balancing Justice host Andre Earle KC and his team of esteemed colleagues, Messrs. Leonard Freddie Green, Orville Johnson, and David Stone, discuss these and other issues on Lawyers Open House on Tuesday, July 28 at 9 p.m. right here on Radio Jamaica 94 FM.
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1: It's 15 minutes after 8 o'clock, time for From the Commentary Box. Derek, grab a pen. I have a quiz for you this morning. It is, how disciplined are you? Grab a pen and paper. You're looking at me. You need paper. You're going to have to appoint or assign 1 point if you say A, 2 points if you say B, 3 points if you say C. And I want you to be honest now. Don't bother because you know say C is a three-pointer question you're putting whole heap over there. All right. So, if everybody has pens and paper and you're ready, they say discipline isn't about feeling motivated every day. It's about what you do even when the motivation disappears. So, how disciplined are you really? Remember, answer A, B, or C to these questions. Keep track of the points. A, 1 point. B, 2 points. C, 3 points. You just need to write down a one, a two, or a three as you go. Question one. When the clock alarm or phone alarm goes off, you had planned to exercise, but you're not in the mood. What happens? A, snooze.

0: Clearly, my body has rejected the proposal. B. I negotiate with myself and I do something shorter. C. I get up and I do what I planned because feelings can catch up later. All right, just put down a 1, a 2, or a 3. Question 2. Your day is becoming overcrowded. Someone asks you to take one more thing. You say, yes. And then wonder why everybody keeps stressing you out. B. Say, let me check and get back to you. Or C. Say, no, if it would interfere with your real priorities. All right. Question 3. You're trying to break a bad habit. Maybe it's excessive snacking or scrolling or spending. Your strategy is A. Depend entirely on willpower. B. Remind yourself why you should stop. C. Make the habit harder by removing the app or hiding the snacks or leaving the card, the credit card at home or debit card. You're putting a 1, a 2, or a 3. All right. 4. You've practiced something several times, but you're bored. You want A. Stop. If I were talented, I would have mastered it already. B. Continue, but complain throughout the process. C. Keep practicing because repetition is how your skill will become automatic. Question 5. How do you know when you're improving? A. I can feel it, or at least I think I can. B. I check occasionally. C. I track something specific, time or money or workout or practice sessions or completed tasks. Question 6. Final question. You have one very unproductive day. What do you tell yourself? A. Well, the whole week is ruined now. B. I'll restart on Monday. C. Today was bad, but I can show up again tomorrow. You have all of your points? Add them up, please. Add them up. Okay. So, if you have 6 to 9 points, then you are in the motivated when convenient crew. You have good intentions, you know, but your feelings still run the office. What you can do is choose one small commitment and make it easy to repeat. If you have 10 to 14 points, then you are in the discipline in development crew. You already have some useful habits, but you may become inconsistent when life gets busy. Planning ahead and reducing distractions can make the difference. If you have 15 to 18 points, you are the show up anyway crew. You understand that discipline does not mean performing at 100% every day, but it means returning to the task even after a 5% day. All right, so I'm waiting for the texts to come in. You know the WhatsApp line. 876-553-5908. Let me see what your scores are. Good morning, Laverne in Longville Park. 14 points. She is discipline in development.
1: Me and Laverne.
0: You and Laverne?
1: Yes, 14.
0: 2 and 2 is 4 and 2, 6 and 2, 8 and 1, 9. I have good intentions, but my feelings are still running the office. I need to choose one small commitment and make it easy enough to repeat. So, in closing, still texting. Let me see what you had, where you fall. Which of these would improve your life most right now? 1, planning tomorrow. 2, saying no more often. Sit over here. 3, tracking your progress. Or 4, showing up even when you don't feel like it. Because discipline, remember, isn't doing everything perfectly. It's making the next useful choice often enough for it to become a part of who you are. That's it. Commentary box for today. It's 20 minutes after 8 and time for Spanglish con la profesora Michelle Stewart-McCoy. Buenos días, profesora.
2: Buenos días. Yo necesito decir no más.
0: Sí, yo también. Los dos de nosotros, ¿no? The two we need to say no more.
2: Exactamente. All right, so we have a quick list of requests, which I may have to break down into 2 sessions. So one of our listeners asked us to talk about big numbers. Now, by big numbers, I assume we're talking about 3 digits or more, right? So that would be 100 and above. All right. Now, what I wanted to say is that numbers are easy to understand, and it doesn't matter how large the number gets once you have a basic understanding. So, Paula Ann, what do we know about 100 flat?
0: Is either cien or ciento.
2: It is not no either. It is one thing. 100 flat. There is.
0: Oh, is cien.
2: Exactamente. 100 flat is cien. And Derek, from 100 to 1,000 would give, well, 100 to 900, what is different? It's not cien. What is it?
1: That's when you get the two.
2: That's when you get the two. So it's ciento. And then if you can count from 1 to 10, you're good. And most of us can count to 1 to 10 in Spanish.
0: Uno, dos, tres, cuatro, cinco, seis, siete, ocho, nueve, diez.
2: Exactamente.
0: Ciento y uno.
2: No. The E only comes between the tens and the one.
0: Ciento uno, ciento dos.
2: But it is ciento treinta y uno.
0: Sí, comprende.
2: Exactamente. All right. Now, from 200 to 900, we do what?
0: Put the number in front of this. Dos ciento.
2: Well, so the ciento is only when it's 100 and something. The cien from 200 to 900 is actually have an S at the end. Remember, 200, 300,
0: plural,
2: 400, okay. Exactamente, because it's 400. If you look at it that way, 500, 600 to give up. I mean, we don't talk like that in English.
0: It's plural, though. Get it. S, more than one.
2: Exactamente. And there are three numbers from 200 to 900 which are slightly different. You remember any of them?
0: Quinientos. Oh, sorry.
2: Yeah, quinientos is one. And Derek, the other two?
1: Novecientos.
2: Novecientos. And the other one?
1: Momentito. Yo lo recuerdo.
2: Setecientos.
1: I see.
2: Mm-hmm. So listener, what you need to do is remember that there are three irregular ones. 500. So if you remember quinientos, you remember it. Quinientos. So 500, quini. Quinientos. And then for 700 and 900, we remove I and you. So 7 is siete, but 700 is sete, setecientos. So we remove the I. 900 is novecientos. 9 is nueve. We remove the U. So it is nove, novecientos. All right. So we have quinientos, quinitit, novecientos, remove U, setecientos. Remove I. All right. So from 100, so we're going to wrap it up. Just hundreds we're dealing with today, because once you get the 100 part, you can get any number after that. Trillion if you need. So 100 flat, Paula Ann, and is that either R?
0: It's CN.
2: It's CN. And then 100 and whatever we would say.
0: Not Derek.
1: Ciento whatever.
2: Right, ciento whatever. And then 200 to 900, what do we know about these numbers?
0: Hard ha hes.
2: Hard ha hes. Very good. So it is 200, 300, 400. And there are three irregular ones between 200 and 900. And how do we remember them? What are they?
0: Can you teach while you're saying them?
2: So that's a good way to remember it. You and I can see it. So the U is from the novecientos, the I is from the setecientos, and the kinning of the teeth is the quinientos. That's a nice way to think of it. All right. Now, la semana que viene, what are we going to look at? The other numbers. So the thousands and the million, and how we put them all together to get our large numbers. So to our listener,

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0: If you think the time is hot, well, Money Time Mega Vault is hotter. From April 2 to June 29, 49 winners won over $26 million. So mega $20 or more to fly the Money Time Mega Vault. We're going to fly the gate and let Henry Shirley back into Radio Jamaica after he finishes his job. He's got one more report, courtesy of Guardian General Insurance Jamaica Limited. 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Henry, where are you now?
1: We are just passing Worthington Terrace.
0: What you was happening on Worthington Terrace? Yes, I do.
1: I tell you, well, we're not on Worthington Terrace, but we're on Lady Musica.

0: Builds a little bit, but it gets so serious as you get past Annett Crescent, where it slows down going towards West Kingshouse Road. Now, West Kingshouse Road over from Constant Spring Road, then it offers good movement coming from Constant Spring Road, as I said. But as you get, if you're attempting to go on Waterloo Road, then you're in for delays as traffic comes to a snarl in that way. It's heavily congested. But we opted for West Kingshouse Road going onto Kingsway, and of course the slow movement on Kingsway continues, and you should look out for a disabled car. We saw a disabled car going down on Kingsway, and another car stopped to assist. But as you clear those two cars, though, it's a crawl continuing all the way down to Hope Road. And if you're going down on Hope Road, then the slow traffic continues. But we escaped onto Trafalgar Road, and it do have its fair share of traffic. As you get past Knutsford Boulevard, though, heading east, then the traffic bails in that area, taking you all the way down towards Worthington Avenue. So that's it for our report for this Tuesday morning, and we just want to say thanks to our source over there in St. Thomas, and thanks to our broadcast engineer, Ludlow Barker. Yeah, and of course, we're guided by Jamnav, by Mona Geo Informatics, knowing the way. So until tomorrow, Paula, have yourself a great and productive day.
1: All right. 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I'm trying to remember, what was the song? 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

0: Okay, folks, we were searching on our roads for our representative from the National Works Agency, and we found him. On our roads with the NWA is our feature, and we jump right in at this time for Communication and Customer Services Manager, Stephen Shaw. Morning, Stephen.
1: Hey, morning, Sister B. Morning, Derek. Morning to your listeners.
0: I won't run any jokes about where you may have fallen into whatever to why we couldn't find you. We're just happy to have you this morning. And I know you've been doing a lot of work.
1: I'm good.
0: You're good. All right.
1: Yeah.
0: I'm
1: especially
0: not sure.
1: After last weekend.
0: Ooh. Ooh.
1: Yeah, last weekend we celebrated my mom's 100th.
0: Oh. Good. Oh, you're good. Oh, you just come back from celebrations. I love it. What have you been working on, Stephen?
1: We're working on a number of things. This morning, I want to talk about the markings that we're doing along Marcus Garvey Drive. We have some work in St. Mary in a place called Camberwell. And we have some work in Westmoreland under the Go Rehab program. Where do you want me to start?
0: Let's start with the Kingston markings.
1: Okay. All right. So we are doing work and we're focusing on the stretch of road between 3 miles and Petchan Street. Now, starting tonight, midnight, the team will be out marking some junction boxes, or grid boxes, if you may. And these are meant, you know, the form of SSP in charge of traffic, I think Assistant Commissioner, Deputy Commissioner Allen used to say, if you're caught in the web, then you know you're going to be dealt with accordingly. So these boxes that we have, these yellow boxes across the city, and we are making them new, renewing them, and Marcus Garvey Drive is in the marking space, if I should say that. That's part of the overall work that we have been doing along the stretch, where we have done centralized edge lines, stop bars, arrows. We have reinstalled cat-sized raised pavement markers. We have also remarked pedestrian crossings, bus bays, and we are doing, we have done hatchings along the road. And you may ask, what are hatchings? You know, those lines that are on the road indicating where you shouldn't drive, even though the road is wide. Yeah?
0: Yes.
1: So we have done some of those there along the road. And it's part of a program through which we're spending just over $32 million on the installation of road marking.
0: Yes, and that helps those of us that have, what's it name again, where the lights blind us and we have to look to the road markings to help guide us.
1: Yes.
0: Okay, so next up is St. Mary.
1: Right, so St. Mary now, we have a Spark project that we are embarking on. It's 1.5 kilometers of road that is being done. There's a breakaway, and it is a Camberwell road. There's a breakaway close to the Camberwell community, which is actually the end point of the project. It's about 150 to 200 meters from the end of the project. Last year, towards the end of last year, when we had heavy showers impacting that section of the country, there was a breakaway. And so there is a requirement now. We'll have to put in a retaining wall to facilitate the recreation of the embankment. The road width on normal basis was like 4 meters, 12 feet. Currently, it has been reduced to about 2 meters. So it is going to be impossible for us to maintain vehicle traffic during construction of this retaining wall, what we call a cantilever wall, that we are going to be putting there. So the intention is to have the work commencing this week, and for a period of about 14 days, persons may not have a vehicle access up to Camberwell. We'll have pedestrian access, but not vehicle access. The work is quite tedious. It's on a side of a hill, and we have to ensure that both the persons who are doing the work and persons who may want to go by, they're able to do so. There isn't a viable alternative to this particular road. There is a road that's referred to as the Rosemont Road, which is accessed from Broadgate. But I'm advised that, again, it's another parochial road. It is narrow, and it is in a deplorable condition. We have had discussions. I spoke to the Member of Parliament yesterday. He has concerns. We're looking at it, but no promises can be made. But we have to put in that particular retaining structure as part of the reinstatement or rehabilitation of the Camberwell Road.
0: So you know I'm going to ask you, what is a cantilever? Cantilever, what is it?
1: All right. So ordinarily, so the best way to put, when your house, that you have the wall that go up from the ground up to the roof, yeah?
0: Yes.
1: When you're putting on your roof, there's a section of the roof that hangs over the wall.
0: Mm-hmm. Yes.
1: That's cantilever.
0: Oh, okay.
1: Right. So what happens now is that we are going to have to build into the embankment that kind of a structure in order to go up

0: retaining wall. Ordinarily, you'll be building the wall from foundation, from deep down, coming up.
1: Yes, right? Yes.
0: Here we're putting in what is called a cantilever wall. So imagine a situation where you're going to be putting a second floor on top of your first floor, and the cantilever is there, and some persons will build on the edge of the cantilever to go up. Understand?
1: Yes, I do. Absolutely. Yeah, right. Do. Okay. All right. Quick. Westmoreland.
0: Right. So Westmoreland, now we have a number of roads that we are doing, starting this weekend, cleaning drains, doing cuttings, Bartlett River to Negril, Goodens River to Tollgate, Smithfield to Cave with Aunt Dallas and Grangeville to Little London. We're spending about $80 million on roads over there. There are about 18 roads. I just mentioned, there's a few of them just now that we are going to be spending some $80 million on over the next several weeks as we try to improve the driving experience and, I dare say, walking experiences of persons over there in Westmoreland under the GO Rehab program.
1: That's so nice and easy and quick. Okay. Looking forward to it.
0: Indeed.
1: Derek has questions.
2: Well, Derek is representing listeners who have questions. This one, in fact, came from last week and recent earlier this morning. It's about lane markings for that newly constructed Pines Road in Portmore. The caller says it's smooth and wide with no markings, and especially the taxi men are having a grand time.
0: So it's work in progress, Derek.
2: No,
0: yes. Marking will be done.
2: Mm-hmm.
0: There are some additional things to be done. There's a widening of a box culvert to facilitate an easier movement from the direction of Price Mart heading towards that intersection to go to Caribbean. What is Caribbean Estate? Mm. Yeah.
2: I see some broken lines. That is intended to be where the white lines will go down, right?
0: Right, right.
2: If you're not marking, paying attention, you'll miss them. Yes. Those, in fact, do mark out where you should. But, of course... Yeah. You know, some of us will.
0: Yeah. I know the team was in this space a couple of weeks ago. Mm-hmm. I'll ascertain what is happening there.
2: All right.
0: As it relates to that.
2: All right. Well, this one says a sinkhole is in the middle of the road going down Spurtree Hill, which is.
0: A sinkhole down Spurtree. All right.
2: I was actually on it Sunday. I didn't see one. May have sprung up overnight.
0: Maybe you caused it. I will check on that one.
2: Mm-hmm. All right. And this one is asking about Waltham Park Road. Why is it taking so long to get some attention? It has been a while.
1: Answer in 10 seconds, Stephen.
0: Well, you know, Waltham has gotten some attention in part, but it will require much more capital outlay.
1: All right. Thank you so much for our conversation this week. We look forward to having way more questions for you next week.
0: Thank you.
1: Stephen Choi is Communication and Customer Services Manager for the NWA National Works Agency. That was On Our Roads with the NWA, developing safe, reliable, and quality roads. And we are now stepping out onto those roads as we make way for Simon Crosskill coming in for the hotline this morning. Thanks to the team that worked out for you today included Kimberly Broderick pulling together along with Anna K. Fuller. The reports from, I'm trying to remember, it's not Halchin on the streets, it's Henry. The reports from Henry Shirley being driven around by Ludlow. Then we had Melville Harris. And also in Mindful Mornings, Veryl Belay. We had Althea that kicked off the sunny side. Michelle Stewart McCoy was in. And of course, you just heard from Stephen Shaw. And on behalf of Althea and Derek, we wish you an absolutely fantastic day. En la mañana, Señor Derek.
2: En la mañana.
1: All right.

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10: And a very good morning to you and welcome to the Hotline on this Tuesday, the 28th of July. Good to have you with us. Hopefully we'll have a good morning into the afternoon, and that your comments are welcome on our numbers of 876-926-2178, 876-926-8631, 926-7615, and the WhatsApp line, which a lot of you seem to prefer, 876-553-5908. Good to have you with us this morning at around about 9, let me just double check that, 9:45 we have our regular feature, Healthy Interest from the NHF, and we'll be looking at some of the issues, health issues, that you can get sorted out on the NHF. So that's to look forward to. What else shall we look forward to? I don't know. Judith Crawford McGregor. Morning to you.
4: Morning, Simon.
10: You went to the canteen this morning? Don't lie now.
4: Why would I?
10: I don't know.
4: Yes, I did.
10: What did you have?
4: Well, I brought my own.
10: You carry your own food to the canteen?
4: Almond cereal, yeah.
10: Okay, very healthy.
4: Remember, we have to leave extremely early, you know, so yeah, you can't stop to eat in the morning.
10: What do you call extremely early? Come on, don't lie again.
4: Between 7 and 7:15.
10: That's what you call extremely early?
4: Yeah, you can't sit down to eat. And no, you can't eat so early, no, sir.
10: Really? You do
4: Even
10: know
4: Even Karine is looking at you.
10: You do know at 7:30 I have a discussion will
4: no,
10: help me understand
4: I
10: this a little bit more
4: so
10: with Derek
4: early.
10: In the morning. So I don't know what you're calling extremely early.
4: People,
10: five
4: I cannot eat that early.
10: Karine, no. What time?
4: I will prepare breakfast and give to Dad.
10: 5 o'clock?
4: I cannot eat that early. Yeah.
10: So Sunnyside starts at 5 o'clock.
4: That's
10: and
4: different.
10: And you are called 7:15 extremely early?
4: No. If you know what I mean.
10: No, I don't.
4: I'm used to eating 8-ish, 9-ish.
10: That's called lunch.
4: I know I have to change my cycle.
10: I don't really like to sorry for you, but guess what?
4: No, you don't have to. Because I know what my system knows.
10: I hear you. Me too. Let's get this show on the road.
4: You better. My hotline is on my mind. All right.
9: 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Honest. 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
10: So just about a week ago, 10-year-old Shawnee Cook was brutally murdered. Once again, the nation was outraged at yet another killing of a child in this country. I'm going just to veer a little bit, Judith, in that when I was in the UK, people would say, oh, you people still live in mud huts and in coconut trees. And I used to say to them, yeah, all right, at least we don't kill our children. Because you used to have a lot of kidnappings and murders of children in the UK would make the front page of, especially the tabloids, almost on a weekly basis. And I really did think to myself back then, boy, at least we don't have that problem in Jamaica. We have our problems, but at least we don't. Well, that was in the past, and now it seems to be a regular issue. And the police said that the alleged murderer in this instance was a convicted sexual offender with arrests dating back more than a decade, including in 2014, a burglary arrest in Portland. Then in 2017, an arrest for sexually touching a child, that was in Trelawney. And in 2019, a burglary conviction in Trelawney, for which he served 5 years before his release late August. You would have thought that having been released late August, there would be something that would monitor and keep us abreast of what this convict was doing. Now, the murder prompted this comment from the Child Protection and Family Service Agency CEO, Lorette Adams-Thomas.
11: Simply no words that can lessen the pain of this tragedy. This 10-year-old child should have been given the opportunity to fulfill her dreams. Her parents should have been given the chance to see her graduate from primary school, from university, to see her walk down the aisle. Instead, she was made to become a statistic. Another victim of unspeakable violence. We cannot continue to accept these horrific acts as a normal part of our society. Every time a child is abused or murdered,

0: We fail in our collective duty to protect those who depend on us most.
1: In our collective duty. You see, this has me curious because I don't know that it's our collective duty, but I think it is definitely the duty of the Child Protection and Family Service Agency. Anyway, Adams Thomas was appointed to lead the agency in October 2023, and the CPFSA is a merger of the Child Development Agency and the Office of the Children's Registry. She also functioned, and this is the important part, as an interim executive director of the Office of the Children's Registry, where her focus was centered on ensuring that an effective system was maintained to facilitate the confidential receipt, assessment, and referral of reports, known or suspected cases of child abuse. 10 years ago, the man had all of these charges and indeed a conviction, and was released in August. So given the role of the CPFSA, because that's how we do, create new acronyms and mergers to get the same non-performance. So why didn't the organization provide protection from someone like the man accused of the murder? Isn't that entirely and exactly what the agency should be doing, rather than having their CEO issue platitudes, rather than somebody drop the ball here? The other question surrounds the matter of the sex offenders registry. Another joke. And whether the accused was on it. And should the registry be open to the public? Now that's a matter for debate. Priscilla Dehaney, who is the spokesperson for Hear the Children's Cry, told Smile Jamaica host Simone Clark that it's not an easy call.
2: We also have to do a balancing act in terms of even these offenders, that they are still entitled to some amount of right of privacy, of confidentiality, and being also, well, hopefully reformed and being able to be reinstitutionalized in the society. And this sometimes can dampen their plight of being reinstitutionalized.
3: Are there registries in other parts of the world?
2: Yes, there are. But you know, in Jamaica, we sometimes take matters in our own hands, and there are times when we can't even control what may happen afterwards. So we have to look at our culture. But at the same time, we also have to understand that the individual would have been convicted. They would have served the relevant time. And apparently, they are to be monitored throughout. So I think what is happening as well, apart from it being public or not being public, is the fact that there might not be enough being done to monitor and to ensure that there's no repeat of...
1: You think? Anyway... According to the USA, by the way, where certainly in some states, the sexual offenders registry is a public entity. And so if a sex offender moves into your neighborhood, your area next door, you are at least aware. Now, obviously, that can lead to levels of persecution. But it can also lead you to be aware of the possible danger. Now, here's interesting data, which kind of, I guess, counters the argument. Because according to data in the USA, repeat offenses by sexual offenders ranges from 5% after 3 years of being convicted to 24% after 15 years. And that far exceeds the rates for general crimes, which are much higher than those for sex crimes. Bottom line is, however, we have agency upon agency. We have the Child Development Agency. We have the Children's Advocate. Me no know what else we do have. We have MOCA. We have this, that, SISOCA, you name it.

0: And who knows, maybe they'll tell you, yeah, because of the work we do, the rates of sex crimes and offenses against children is much lower than it would be otherwise. Well, me no know about that. All I know is we have a situation here, and it, whether it's isolated or otherwise, I don't know. But rather than the leveling of this collective responsibility, I would love to know if the Child Protection Family Agency was aware of this person being in the community or not. And if not, why not? And had they been aware and proactive, and I don't say that they weren't, I'm just asking the question. My Chani Cork, this beautiful 10-year-old little girl, not still be with us.
1: That was Simon's Views on the Hotline.
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5: A child is brutally murdered in Troy in the parish of Trelawney. A community is enraged. And before the police can investigate or a court can hear the evidence, a mob delivers its own deadly verdict. This Tuesday on Balancing Justice, our Lawyers Open House examines the troubling issue of jungle justice. Does mob action reflect a loss of confidence in a justice system often accused of moving too slowly? Or did suspicion, fueled by a man's criminal record, become a death sentence without evidence, trial, or appeal? When outrage replaces investigation and accusation becomes conviction, who protects the innocent from the angry? Balancing Justice host Andre Earle KC and his team of esteemed colleagues, Messrs. Leonard Freddie Green, Orville Johnson and David Stone, discuss these and other issues on Lawyers Open House on Tuesday, July 28 at 9 p.m. right here on Radio Jamaica 94 FM.
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0: All right, we're back with you. Quick message. I don't think the sex offenders registry is enough. The government needs to start castrating them. Listening from Georgia. That's a peach. All right, let me go to the phone lines. We'll start off with 9262178. Hello, morning. Welcome to the Hotline. Hello. Hello. Hello, morning. Hello.
8: Hey, the man from Plowden here.
0: Yes, sir.
8: You know, you're seeking the settlement of an argument about two things here in Plowden, you know.
0: Uh-huh.
8: I know this call this morning here in Plowden. Yeah, man, while discussing it, your name came up, you know.
0: What?
8: Yes. Because the problem we're having is this. We cannot find a hotel room in Barbados at all. No available hotel room in Barbados.
0: Really? In the whole of Barbados?
8: Boy, I'll try all the connection we have up there. I'll try and if somebody mentioned this man, so maybe you may have some connection up there, you know.
0: Could I even
8: get a bread and breakfast or a family to stay with up there?
0: Why you want to go to Barbados?
8: Myself and quite a few of us want to go to Sir Garfield Sobers funeral, man.
0: Oh.
8: But no hotel room up there. Everything booked out.
0: Wow.
8: Seems like people from all over the world heading to Barbados for the funeral tomorrow.
0: I hear you.
8: And then nobody here in Plown can go because we can't find an available hotel room up there at all.
0: No, I would be able to help you with that. One of my favorite places to stay is in Christchurch, and it's a place called Rockley. But it's not cheap.
8: Well, is this mine? Somebody suggested if we had called you earlier on, you could find or suggest somebody in Barbados.
0: Indeed,
8: here.
0: Yes.
8: The other thing that we're seeking the settlement of an argument on.
0: Uh-huh.
8: You are coming from sports.
0: Yes.
8: There's a sports named DART. D-A-R-T, you know, you showed it. Cause
0: yeah, man, DART, yes.
8: The DART Association is now representing Jamaica in the Bahamas as a tournament.
0: Okay.
8: Are we not getting any news out of it?
0: You know, there was a time when it would be reported in every major sportscast about what the darts team would be up to. It was quite a vibrant association.
8: Yes, because quite a number of persons, you know, we've been calling Bogwalk High School, you know, because we understand that there are some students from that school who are representing Jamaica in that tournament.
0: Okay.
8: Well, and when you try calling them, we expect to have it on the news.
0: One of the reasons why it was so prevalent, certainly on RGR, is we had a gentleman who was very active in the association, Leon Lyons. Uh-huh. A gentleman otherwise known as Flatto, so he would make sure that all the results would come in, but I'm not so sure that still happens these days.
8: I think I can suggest to the sports room, they get in touch with Bogwalk High School there. The principal, they have some information on it, man.
0: Well, listen,
8: because quite a number of

0: And they have students who have made the team.
1: Yes, yes.
0: Yes.
1: Yeah, man. All right, sir.
0: Well, it's only a pity we can't agree. Still not give up hopes, you know, because we really want to go to Sir Gaff, you know, right? You know?
1: Yes, yes.
0: But it's the accommodation in Barbados. Well, not a hotel room available.
1: It's not a big island, you know, so even if you are on the...
0: Anywhere on the island.
1: If you exactly,
0: on the island,
1: yeah.
0: Not really, but it's just the accommodation.
1: Maybe on the Atlantic coast, you might find something there.
0: Tell you, if I mean, we don't just want to fly in, I have nowhere to stay, you know. So if any listener have any link in Barbados, they can make contact, you know.
1: All right, sir. All right.
0: Indeed.
1: Take care.
0: So all the best then.
1: All right. Shape to you and everybody in Plowden.
0: Indeed.
1: All right.
0: Indeed.
1: So, 8631. Hello, morning. Welcome to the hotline. Oh, dear. Let's try 9267615. Hello, morning.
2: Hi, good morning, Simon.
1: Hey, John, what's up?
2: A couple of things here, Simon. Today, at 3 o'clock, the mayor of Kingston, St. Andrew, his worship, Andrew Strebe, and his team will be presenting the keys to the city and the naming of a street in Seaview Gardens. In honor of Rodney Price, a.k.a. Bounty Killer. You know, I believe that these moves, I also remember he did it with Shelley and Fraser.
1: Yes.
2: Shelley and Fraser Price. And I'm sure there'll be others who he will do it to. These moves are very significant. I know it goes to show that we must recognize some of our local heroes.
1: Yes, especially while they're still alive.
2: While they're still alive. And you know, Bounty Killer, say what you may, but he is one of those who have paid his dues in the music industry. And he has also done a lot of work at goodwill, welfare work. I remember one time when he donated during COVID, the amount of beds to Kingston Public Hospital, you know, and there are others who do these things. And I'm sure the mayor and his team will be looking to see others who are deserving, give these people their honor while they're alive. And I'm happy that he's doing this.
1: Okay.
2: The next point, my brother, you know, I'm happy that you play a tape with the lady from the children, when I was a youngster, it was Children's Services Division.
1: Yes.
2: But what, because I called around yesterday, that's something strike me, you know. I mean, but there was a restrictions and, you know, what happened during COVID, to Melissa and these things. And I called around, and most of the children's home, sometimes they had 2-3 days, they didn't have no water. I have little water.
1: In like what areas?
2: I call him Maxwell Park. The mother gets water. Sometimes the member of parliament have a chuck water there. That is in his garden.
1: But why should that be? Why should that be? It's not in an area that is normally denied water.
2: Water restrictions are grown. When I call Club Spirit of Safety, you know, I need the news team to go down to Hanover and go and do a thing with this prison safety. The youngsters there, because hurricane destroyed some of the place. The youngsters there are suffering. It is very bad. But that our children always were down in that side. And the government, because there are man that say that a country is known by the way how you treat the children.
1: Correct.
2: And our children's home have been underfunded, understaffed, and the problem, because you can't take a child and say they are the one of the state, they need care and protection. And when they come in the system, it is worse than when they're out of the road. We need to do some deep investigation. I don't know how which ministry control the children's home now. But it needs to be remedied. Our children cannot leave.

0: them family tell them say, why them in a problem? And then go to these homes and we find out it's birds and what's happening. Something must be done. You know, I saw in the Star yesterday, you know, sometimes some people are intelligent and talk some crap sometimes. Mm-hmm. And then when you think of what they are saying, then people say, boy, you are fighting them or you attack but against them. Miss Crawford, Rhoda Crawford.
1: Mm-hmm.
0: It was reported that he said at a meeting that she's ashamed to be a Crawford. No. Simon.
2: But you think that's serious? Are you? Nothing better to talk about than foolishness like that.
0: No, she was saying that she has criticized Damian Crawford.
2: I think she said she wants to make a distinction between Damian Crawford and herself.
0: Puppet argument.
2: Eh?
0: Because I come up and say, boy, it was.
2: But you are extending the puppet show argument by bringing
0: Simon,
2: it here.
0: Simon, look here. You know what I mean, sir?
2: I scrolled past it. It's of no moment to me. No, and Simon, what is really happening in this country?
0: It might not add a moment to you.
2: Yes.
0: But there are others who are reading it.
2: Yeah. Oh, you know what others are reading? It's a non-story. It's nothing.
0: That is why we have to be careful of the world.
2: No, we don't have to be careful of nothing, John. Those are not. You know what matter? Whether an ambulance can pick you up if you're sick, whether your child is being educated properly, whether the criminals are being arrested and incarcerated, those are the things that matter.
0: No, I am happy you mentioned about the education part.
2: Yeah, but those are what matter. This foolishness with
0: Simon. The junior minister for education.
2: God have mercy.
0: And she come out and put a similar. What's happening to their mind,
2: John? Me know you have more concerning things than that foolishness. Me Simon, know that.
0: Look here, sometimes that is why they must be careful what them talks say.
2: Yeah, well, a lot of people wouldn't even have paid it any mind except you now bring it up here for point of discussion.
0: No, I pay that mind because me I wonder what that father do.
2: You what?
0: I'm wondering what that father do. I'm the shame of the name.
2: Come on, that's
0: me, you're
2: bringing the woman father now. Come now, John, man. I'll for move on. We can't bother with them foolishness. We talk again.
0: All right, Simon.
2: All right, cool. Quick update. Room space and flights to Barbados will be limited and expensive during crop over, which is still taking place. I think it goes through until August 4, something like that. And obviously that creates a high demand for hotel rooms and bread and breakfast. That's from Patrice. Thanks for that. As well as the fact that there will be a lot of people from the cricketing world, from the sporting world in general, who would gather in Barbados to pay respects to the greatest cricketer of them all, and of course, a Barbados national hero in Sir Gary Sobers. Soon come.
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4: All right, back with you. Simon, the opposition leader has compromised one of the highest offices in Jamaica, and I am sure the PM did what he did Sunday by trying to deflect from the issue of that voice note. He has not condemned what the two PNP officials said on the voice notes. You go on to say, Mario Mitchell represents the Belfield division in Manchester. We have seen this nonchalant stance by the opposition leader in the Dennis Gordon, Jack Den Uwe matter. You also ask, where is the church, JAMP, PSOJ, and others? It no look good. Simon, I've not seen any news about a fire at the Maypen Cemetery over the weekend. That's Monica in New York. Another question is, so what's the purpose of the registry? Who benefits from its existence? We are very good at formulating committees and acronyms, but strong action? No, not so much. That's Joan in St. Elizabeth. Couldn't agree with you more. What is the purpose of the sex offenders registry if we do not have access to it and offenders are allowed back into communities without any restrictions? I found out about one after his third offense and he was planning his fourth. They had to beat him out of church. This one says, Simon says no cheap place in Barbados. That is true. I think every child should wear a tracker. Every time school is over, the parents can start to track the child. I don't know if I'm stupid or not. No, this suggestion isn't stupid, but I don't know. Maybe it could be on their phone, something like that. MK says, these child protection agencies barely do anything. I remember when I was younger, it took 3 to 4 reports for them to look into my personal matter, and they tried to convince me that all the bruises and curses that I had to endure were for my own good. They tried their best not to have to do anything about the situation. That is a sad bit of testimony there. According to the news, the sex offender was reported several times to the police. Well, that's according to the citizens in the area. Was the ball dropped there? In the U.S., according to the state, notice is given on the website when an offender is in a specific building or neighborhood. No name is given. That could be done here, too. Jamaica has become too politically correct. Unfortunately, children are not safe there. I don't know if I'd go that far, but I hear you. Part of the PNP problem is they have directed a lot of the resources to smear Damien Crawford and the people they think are associated with him, a big reason why they were caught flat-footed with the leaked voice note scandal. They were already a weak opposition, and now they're even weaker with them trying to protect Mark Golding as PNP leader. That's from Peter John. I'm so glad you raised this issue. The CEO, I'm sure, should be aware of which offenders are released, and so should the police. Therefore, they should have systems in place to heighten or trigger their monitoring system to follow these offenders. It confuses me that there's no synergy between the police and the CPFSA. How could they ignore the reports made by the community of this recently reduced sex offender? That is from Hugh. Well, that's the question. And that's the question to me the CEO needs to answer. Not

0: to come on and say what an outrage it is and it's our collective responsibility, etc., etc. What was your agency doing? That is what you need to tell me. Were you aware? And if not, why not? On the subject of sex offenders in sentencing, they are not told, they are told not to be seen in the area of such after serving time. So they go to another parish and are not monitored and then repeat the nasty act plus murder. It's very sad and it needs to change. Okay. Let me see if we can get back to the phone lines. Hello, morning. Welcome to the hotline.
1: Morning, Simon.
0: Morning, Metro.
1: Yeah. I saw something on the social media, kind of troubling to me. Mm-hmm. The killing of the two men in, I think in Manchester, mm-hmm. and the killing and the female that was with them. But what I'm picking up, I'm not certain if it's a fucker. Maybe it's an allegation that the female was they got a ride from the two men that were doing the robbery, and the police were chasing them, and a gun battle ensued, and both the lady was killed, and the two robbers. Alleged robbers were killed. Now, Simon, my argument is this. If the police is chasing a vehicle, do they just chase a vehicle and just...

0: you, what would be the correct response of the police?
1: The correct response of the police would be, if you're not certain who a child could be in that car, they could stop on the road and hijack somebody and put that person in the car and that person.
0: Yeah, you're giving me scenarios. What would be the response? What would be the correct response?
1: The response from to me from the police to the immobilize the car.
0: How?
1: Shoot up the tire, man.
0: You mean like in the movies?
1: So, Simon, the police don't go range, go practice the shoot.
0: Yes, they do. I'm asking you, you mean like how they do it in the movies?
1: No, not about, no, you diminish the argument by talking about movies.
0: So, if they, as Judith is asking me, if they shoot all the time and the car roll over the cliff and kill all three people,
1: but at least they try.
0: Why we have so many experts in Jamaica as to how to do things?
1: No, but things can be done different, Simon.
0: Okay.
1: Me can be walking on the road, you know, and take a taxi, you know, and some gunman at the car and start shoot that policeman and the policeman, you know, fire shot at the car and kill me, you know.
0: Yeah.
1: You know, take taxi, you know, and so people who have that thought, like, you probably don't take taxi.
0: Yes.
1: My son, my daughter, my grandchild can be in a taxi like that.
0: Yes.
1: So the police can just see a taxi and because the man in my fire shot at you, just a fire shot in the car and say,
0: okay.
1: You can take evasive action and wait it out.
0: Wait it out, okay.
1: Use other method.
0: Mm-hmm.
1: Instead of just a fire shot in the car and kill innocent people.
0: We
1: have to think better than that, Simon.
0: Okay.
1: Another problem that comes to mind is the bulldozing of the people's house in St. Thomas.
0: Mm-hmm.
1: No. We can't, I'm not here supporting squatters, you know. But the government have a responsibility. If you see people start to build up house in an area where you don't want them to build, why you allow the people them to continue to build there for many years? Three, four, up to five, sometimes 10 years.
0: You ever see them bulldoze an apartment complex uptown?
1: No.
0: Okay. I think this is a better point than the one about the shooting out the tires. There was a complex in, where was the area? Maybe Russell Heights or somewhere like that. Where not only was the building put up or erected without the requisite permissions, but in fact was condemned by the courts. And that it was deemed to be an illegal building. Over $100 million worth of building. You think anybody are gonna bulldoze that?
1: Yeah, but Simon, they can come with an argument that that was not squatter settlement.
0: Well,
1: my argument is that people squat on the land,
0: uh-huh.
1: And you don't want them to squat on the land, and the people are poor people and they use the hard-earned money to build.
0: Thank you. It was Graham Heights.
1: Then when you allow them to build, that's the time you come and demolish them house.
0: Mm.
1: You can't do something like that. So we have MPs, we have people in a land agency. You know, somebody call when I host at the show and tell him say, all them are talk about him. He said, so nothing not working in this country more than so, you know.
0: When you say nothing not work, you mean the systems?
1: The people them that you put in charge and we paying them enormous sums of money.
0: But you don't hold them accountable.
1: They're not doing their job because people in the land agency, supposed to, the MP, the councillor, they're supposed to monitor the place and see where all people are building and find out before they allow the people to build up. And then when the people build them houses.
0: Yeah, but with respect though, Metro, you can't just blame the land agency and the systems that work or don't work. You also have to blame the people who spend their money, buy the blocks, buy the steel, and just say, guess what? I'm going to put this piece of land and I'm going to build a house.
1: Yes, Simon. But Simon...
0: So everybody, when my lady talked about collective responsibility the other day, this is what we really mean when we're talking about. Everybody can't just do what they want to do.
1: I agree, Simon. But Simon, if you came from a family for centuries

0: And you a lot of people in this country here have not had the opportunity of owning a piece of land. Right now, if you have money in your pocket, Simon, if you get $16,000 a week for your minimum wage, there's no chance that you get in a piece, buying a piece of land. To be that
1: agreed. But that don't mean you just go seize it. But amount of time, Metro. But
0: one more point, you know, Simon. Make your hold on, you know.
1: No, man, we have a feature coming up that you should be aware of, given your age.
0: I have another important
1: point. And I'm sure you'll get through tomorrow with it.
0: No, man, tomorrow I Wednesday, man. I'm not call tomorrow.
1: Goodbye. I have to hang up now.
0: All right.
1: We're on the break. When we come back, our healthy interest feature.
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1: All right, we're back with you. The seventh cycle of the NHF EduCare grant is now open to aspiring healthcare professionals currently facing financial challenges with completing their course of study. The grant, which officially opened to students on July 22, will remain open until Wednesday. All right, I know nothing of this subject, but I'm going to find out, because joining us now is Charmaine Robottom, who is the Director of Health Promotion, Public Relations and Customer Care at the NHF. And we're also joined by Samantha Forbes, who is a recipient of the EduCare Grant awardee. Morning to both of you. Welcome to the hotline.
12: Good morning, Simon. Thank you.
1: All right. Let me find out, first of all, Charmaine, who's eligible for this EduCare grant? Tell me a little bit more about it.
12: Right. So the EduCare grant was introduced really to help students who are pursuing degrees in health-related areas, but who are having financial difficulties in completing their degree. As you know, in the healthcare field, there's always a need for more and more persons.
1: Yes.
12: So we are looking at providing financial support for tuition for persons who may be studying medicine, nursing, pharmacy, public health, nutrition, dentistry, physiotherapy, radiation therapy. You know, all of the health-related degrees. Now, to be eligible, you need to be a full-time Jamaican.

0: American student enrolled in an accredited tertiary institution. So you also would need to have completed your first 2 years of your degree, and you would have you would need to have passing GPAs, passing grades.
1: Mm-hmm.
0: And in your application, you need to demonstrate your financial need. You know, there are some persons who are very good at applying for scholarships, but what we are really looking for are your financial challenges, because that's the core
1: yes.
0: of this grant. And, of course, you would need to submit your application in time by Wednesday, August 12th.
1: All right, so application forms are a part of it, but what else do individuals need in order to apply?
0: Well, you would need to, having completed the application form, you would need to demonstrate that you are Jamaican.
1: Yes.
0: So we would need to see your birth certificate. We would need to see your letter of acceptance. We need to see your latest grades.
1: And who need to see? Who would they send it to?
0: They would send it to the NHS, of course. So
1: yes.
0: having completed the form, you can address it to the NHS Educare Grant Program at National Health Fund. You can deliver it to 25 Dominica Drive, Kingston 5, which is where NHS head office is located. Or, of course, you can email it to educaregrants@nhs.org.jm. And we are strongly advising applicants to review all the requirements and ensure that all the supporting documents are submitted. If you send an incomplete application, you may not be considered.
1: Mm.
0: There is a full list of the documents required on the application form. So really, you just need to, you know, check off that you have all of the documents that are required to be attached to the application form.
1: Ultimately, how are the recipients selected?
0: So, first of all, we have a structured process.
1: Mm-hmm.
0: We have a NHS Educare Grant Committee that looks at the documents that have been presented, and then we make a decision as to who are the persons who are going to be shortlisted. So having reviewed all of the documents you submitted, we see that you're eligible. We then move you to the next stage where we invite you in for an interview, have a conversation with you, and you are required to make a presentation on the NHS because, you know, as an organization, we want to ensure that our applicants know about us. So we ask them to do a presentation. For those that are invited to the interview. So we want to encourage all of the students who are having financial difficulties, have completed their first 2 years of the degree program, to apply for this grant. And remember, the closing date is Wednesday, August 12th.
1: So just in the final question on this part of it, is there a bonding arrangement that once they get this grant, they have to, I don't know, they have to work in the clinics or they have to do something to give back to the NHS?
0: We are, of course, providing government funds,
1: mm-hmm.
0: right? NHS manages government funds. And as a part of that, the students are required to be bonded if they are getting an award or a grant of more than 300,000 Jamaican dollars. So they would, having received a letter to indicate that they have received a grant from us, they would need to have take it to the Ministry of Finance and the Public Service, and that is where they go to make their bonding arrangement for the grant. And just to let you know that we're offering $25 million to be distributed to those who are successful. We do not bond the students to do any volunteer services
1: mm-hmm.
0: for us.
1: Mm-hmm.
0: But, of course, we do have events where they could come and assist us with health fairs, um,

0: So we do encourage them to volunteer with us when they have the time.
1: All right. Joining us is Samantha Forbes, as I say, a recipient and two-time Educare Grant awardee. Samantha, share how this Educare Grant impacted your journey in education and what it meant for you and your family.
2: So receiving the Educare Grant has been a tremendous blessing, honestly. It has helped me significantly with my tuition, and also helped my family as well, brought about peace of mind, knowing that, you know, there's real support available, and made the journey significantly less stressful, afforded me the opportunity to focus on my studies as well, instead of worrying about financing. And as you mentioned, I'm a two-time recipient, and I'm in my final year of medical school, and I genuinely would not have been here without the National Health Fund Educare Grant.
1: Presumably that's the testimony you would give to other students who might be eligible.
2: Absolutely, and I'd also like to say that if you're eligible and you're completing your second year of study, you should absolutely apply. This is an opportunity that you shouldn't allow to you, trust me.
1: Okay. Charmaine, what's the total amount available for this year's cycle? Did you say 25 million?
0: Yes, 25 million is available. The most that any one student can get, however, is $1 million. Okay, just to emphasize that.
1: Yes.
0: And so we do give varying amounts depending on your tuition, depending on your need. So it's not that it's a fixed amount for every student, because every student would have different levels of need. Some may have had, other scholarship supports that they have, but it's just not enough to pay for their tuition. And so what we try to do is to fill that gap so that they can cover their tuition costs.
1: What jumps out at me in Samantha's case, a two-time awardee, why would she get the award twice?
0: Well, each year you need to apply.
1: Okay.
0: It's not that you apply once and
1: you're done with them.
0: The entire, right. Because, of course, sometimes your circumstance change. Sometimes you get a big scholarship, elsewhere.
1: Yes.
0: And you may not need the Educare Grant. Other things may come through for you and you don't need the Educare Grant. So it's an annual thing where we review your current situation and determine what is the amount that you should get this year, because the amount you may need this year may be different from what you got last year.
1: In terms of the whole Educare Grant, how impactful has it been? How much has been awarded to date?
0: Right. So over the past 6 years, we have supported over 200 students. And we're talking about individual students here. Some are repeats. So overall, we have approved over 240 grants. Some, I said, are repeat individuals. Others may, having received a grant for some reason, maybe they got support elsewhere, they may not take a grant. But overall, majority of students who have applied for the grant and received the grant have benefited. So we're helping, of course, as I said earlier, to strengthen Jamaica's healthcare workforce by enabling more individuals to complete their studies and to enter the sector.
1: And this money comes from the NHF?
0: Yes, this money comes from the National Health Fund budget.
1: Amazing.
0: And it's part of what we do, of course, as part of our, corporate responsibility.
1: Yeah. That's why, this feature...
0: Young Jamaicans.
1: That's why this feature, Healthy Interest, is so important. Because there is so much that you guys are doing that I'm sure a lot of people do not know about. I never knew about this grant. And obviously its impact over 200 students. Incredible stuff. Listen... thank you for that, and thanks for being with us this morning. and keep up the great work.

0: simple.
1: Thank you, Simon. And just a reminder that it closes on Wednesday, yes. August 12th. If you have any questions, students, give us a call, 906-1106. The information is also on social media, and the information is on our website on the Educare grant. So please go on and have a look and prepare yourself and apply early. Don't leave it for the last minute, because what you don't want is for the time to come and pass and gosh, you did not get to complete your application.
0: Absolutely.
2: So true.
0: Sherman Robottom, thank you so much for being with us. And Samantha Forbes, continue, and hopefully we'll see you in the healthcare program very, very soon. Thanks for being with us.
2: Absolutely.
0: This morning.
2: Thank you.
0: All right. That's our feature of the NHF's Healthy Interest. Who knew?
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Sheila Hines, later of Goshen Road, Brownstown, St. Anne, died on June 25, leaving children Kamisha, Anik, Cheyenne, and Ashmore, three sisters, three brothers, and other relatives. The body of Sheila Hines leaves Cummings Funeral Home to Brown's Seventh-day Adventist Church on Thursday, July 30, for funeral service at 11 o'clock, interment in the Brownstown Cemetery. Ezra Copeland, later of St. Jago Gardens, Spanish Town, St. Catherine, died on June 26, leaving wife Donna, four children, grandchildren, and other relatives. The body of Ezra Copeland leaves Morgan's Funeral Home to Portmore New Testament Church of God, Bayside, St. Catherine, on Saturday, August 8, for funeral service at 10 o'clock, interment at Dovecot.

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1: All right, welcome back to the hotline. 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We go to 9262178. Hello, morning. Welcome to Hotline.
2: Morning, Simon. How are you?
1: Hey, comrade. What's up?
2: I'm not bad at all. My daughter Lucy, I exercise my vocal. So I sound a bit hoarse.
1: Uh-huh.
2: Please understand.
1: So what you don't do? A shout?
2: No, I'm singing.
1: Oh.
2: I was at, I came down this morning, 15 minutes to 8,
1: mm-hmm.
2: and the traffic was at Elgin Town. So there was a mighty, there was a choir, everybody dressed in white, and I joined them. Who at the well, the, not the well, what was it, the lake, out of seawall.
1: Right.
2: And the people were singing, holy, holy, holy, merciful and mighty. Places holy, holy, holy, and they hold them big and mighty.
1: What am I talking about, the road?
2: Yes, man. If you see it. If you see it.
1: So them allow you to just join the choir, so?
2: Yes, man. I will sing, man. Holy, holy, holy, merciful and mighty. If you see it. So when I was lucky that I came down early this morning. There are people who were late. Some, I have to beg the Chinese them a while ago. No, send home the people them.
1: Mm-hmm.
2: Because I was out there from 15 minutes to 8 and I was in the traffic. So just forgive them for today and ask them to come out from 5 o'clock tomorrow onward until them fix it.
1: Oh,
2: if you see it, it is the highest degree of disgrace.
1: Holy, holy and mighty.
2: Holy, holy, merciful and mighty. If you see it, it is the highest degree of disgrace. At
1: so,
2: a time when all of the distraction, you understand?
1: Mm-hmm.
2: And people ask me about people have them private. People have them private thing, and it leak. You understand? And the leader of opposition to apologize for that. And Andrew Wheatley, when energy minister, the Petrojam, and between Petrojam and whatever the ministry, them fire the lady. I send home the lady, the HR manager, who have a postgraduate degree. Send her home Christmas Eve to give them friend the work who have a first degree in HR.
1: Mm-hmm.
2: And up until today, nobody from the GLP, no Marlon Morgan, no Hopka, no Cliff Hughes, none of them apologize to the lady, the former HR manager at Petrojam from them the time until now. And them pressure Wheatley, not pressure, I will pressure him and him to resign. And him come back and get ministry and him in a mix up again. And nobody from the GLP no apologize for the tar baby. None of them no apologize for the tar baby and the tar baby prime minister, where every year integrity commissioner call in here because he's not certified.
1: Mm-hmm.
2: You understand me? And they want me not can draw me in a rabbit hole, Simon. Me, all comrade. But League Vice Noel, if your fingers stink off me, you can't find pardon. You can't find pardon me.
1: So what you are saying, there are more important things to deal with.
2: There are more important things to deal like Cornwall Regional.
1: Mm-hmm.
2: The man don't compromise because we spend 900 million pound food under the state of emergency. And the prisoners get black sugar and water and bread.
1: So
2: you understand me?
1: Did you say this when the voice notes did come out from the JLP side from Rosalie about Mr. Williams?
2: No, me only ask Emily because me only ask her if she did hear about it. And
1: oh.
2: Me not say nothing more.
1: Not
2: me
1: more.
2: Say, Miss Cook say hear about the voice note. She said, no, I didn't hear. I said, you go listen it, missus. I me leave it.
1: Oh. So depending on who have the voice note is determine the importance of it, I see.
2: Not really, no, Simon. Not really, but as
1: well,
2: you said.
1: Not really. Holy, holy, holy and mighty.
2: They can't draw me in an rabbit hole and they cannot distract me because Daryl Vaz used $1.4 billion and buy some whole bus and then they broke down a road and me know much you want American vehicle because up to earlier since here, my friend carrying two and me know much I pay for them and me tell Emily say me have the invoice.
1: Mm-hmm.
2: And that is why somebody must look into it. Fraud color, somebody must look into this school bus contract. And she may I say yes, me have it. Me have it paper even from tax office. Me have everything in front of me, Emily, right now me hand you so me have the information.

0: February they come, a full year, the tax office out of amount to go be a lockdown. And they move to go over Freeport for renovation. For a full year, the lockdown for renovation. And nobody nothing to do. A tree. And wife stand me and my Melissa blow down the tree them way over there. Make it look like something they go on over there. For a full year, them say they lock it down for renovation. Do you remember the one up at St. Mary?
1: Yes.
0: What they say the MP only place where they rent.
1: Yes.
0: The tax office.
1: And the farmer MP.
0: For them a parent for. And nobody never in it. Have a good day, Simon.
1: All right.
0: But go on back and sing.
1: All right,
0: holy,
1: come on.
0: Holy, holy,
1: by the way, you sing that, I'm sure I run you out of the choir. 9267615. Hello, morning.
2: Hi, how are you doing?
1: Good.
2: I like to hear a comrade sing his song. He has a lovely voice.
1: Really?
2: Holy, holy.
1: Margaret, something wrong with your ears.
2: But the truth is, though, Simon, I noticed a drop off a farm, you know, because you remember that the tax office he's talking about in Manchester?
1: Yes.
2: That they bought from Megamart.
1: Right.
2: $21 million spent, and up till now, they still have a leakage in the roof.
1: Uh-huh.
2: And last week, sat there a friend of mine's who worker specializing that had to be on the roof, fixing the roof, and them can't find the leak.
1: I'm also curious as to what happened to
2: the.
1: I'd love to know what happened with the one in St. Mary. I have to go find out about that.
2: Still, nobody's there. And we are talking. You see, this is my biggest problem. You know, we have so much thing to talk about, and we have so much problem.
1: Yeah.
2: You know, and what I really call about today in St. Mary, Highgate,
1: mm-hmm.
2: we have taxes, but they are not legal taxes.
1: Uh-huh.
2: I talked to you about it one time.
1: Yeah, man.
2: I'd really love the transport authority to find out and help to fix it. Because it starts from $300. And the people now have to pay $1,000 come and $1,000 go.
1: So what well, to go where again?
2: From Highgate to
1: town?
2: Halfway Tree.
1: Whoa.
2: And what is happening now, the people have to know take a bus from Highgate that cost them like, I think it's $300 to Anatobe or something like that, and take the JUTC bus from Anatobe, which charge them $500 to go to Halfway Tree. So if the government is serious about getting buses and then have the taxi run alongside the bus, you have four buses in Highgate, two go and two come. And put the fees settled.
1: Would that satisfy?
2: No, they are telling the people now. Hey, oh, come October, remember $50 go back put it out $1,050 we have to pay. And we're not healing down. These are the taxi men, you know. Five taxi men that is in Highgate, that run from Highgate to Halfway Tree,
1: mm-hmm.
2: and they have nowhere to sit down to say. Imagine. You have a helper who find a job in Kingston in Cherry Garden, getting $18,000 a week, and out of that $18,000 a week, she has to stay in for 2 days because 1 day is 2,000, 2 days is 4,000, right? She has to pay $4,000. She can't pay no more out of the $18,000. The gardener, the same thing. Nobody talking about this.
1: Mm-hmm.
2: And I'm not saying that the taxi men then don't have issue with their cars. Hello?
1: Yes, ma'am.
2: I don't say that I don't have issue with their car. No. They do have issues. They have parts. Government need to sit with them. JUTC can't work. This is the next thing again. We need to know how much JUTC we have working. How much is in the garage? Because the one down in East Kingston. As far as I can tell, about 75 bus broke down in the car move. Cannot move.
1: How you get that number, Margaret?
2: Listen to me now. Mm-hmm. Why you go check it out for yourself.
1: Mm-hmm.
2: And when I mean this, it's not just for Harbourview alone, you know. It's from, they take it from Slypen Road, the one on Lindos Road, and pack them there because they don't want nobody to see you are going on Lindos Road. So them have a big zinc place at the back. Well, them store the buses there.
1: Margaret, it sounds like they need to move you into the transport authority.
2: No, no, no, movement or nothing. What I'm saying is these buses need parts. It's not that the bus car running up. But the parts to come with the bus. They're waiting for parts for the bus. And they can't get parts for the bus.
1: Mm.

0: all the things we're sitting down talking about, right? We're talking about foolishness. We have, again, these TNs. I notice Miss Mark, she get up and start back with this talking about the TCN is not, they are not bad people, and they are not criminals, and the security forces is doing a very good job, and they get crime under control, and they can control what, if these people come with anything new. I don't want to hear that. Why you come tell us who are these people? When they come in here, how much will they come in here? Where the government going to put them? Is the government going to get place to put them? Will the government put them in hotels? When you have other people who minister pass through and they're living like dogs.
1: All right. I believe it there, Margaret.
0: But don't use up on it, you know.
1: Yeah, man. All right, hon. Take care. All right. Let's take the break.
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3: The Jamaica Civil Service Association, proudly serving and representing Jamaica's public servants for over a century. The time is now
4: 10:15.
5: A child is brutally murdered in Troy in the parish of Trelawney. A community is enraged. And before the police can investigate or a court can hear the evidence, a mob delivers its own deadly verdict. This Tuesday on Balancing Justice, our Lawyers Open House examines the troubling issue of jungle justice. Does mob action reflect a loss of confidence in a justice system often accused of moving too slowly? Or did suspicion, fueled by a man's criminal record, become a death sentence without evidence, trial, or appeal? When outrage replaces investigation and accusation becomes conviction, who protects the innocent from the angry? Balancing Justice host Andre Earle KC and his team of esteemed colleagues, Messrs. Leonard Freddy Green, Orville Johnson, and David Stone, discuss these and other issues on Lawyers Open House on Tuesday, July 28 at 9 p.m. right here on Radio Jamaica 94 FM.
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1: All right, back with you. There are some people questioning whether the RGR app that they're listening to is down or otherwise. There really is only one RGR app, and it has like, instead of, it says RAD, and instead of the I, it's a microphone in the colors of RGR. And that is the only one that we are in control of. There are other apps that are there that are posted by different organizations, different people, but we don't have any control over those. So the best one to go is to go on to the Play Store and them thing there and download the recognized RGR app. And usually that one is up and working fine. It also has the podcast. If you miss the show, you're able to listen back at your convenience. Simon, let us reason the so-called WhatsApp leaks. Two people talking about how the JLP used NARA to win the next, or could use NARA to win the next election. They said nothing bad about Anthony Anderson. All that was said, that he is clean. You said Deion Jackson is running with it, that something is being said wrong about Anthony Anderson. I'm asking, what has the PNP done to these people? Why they hate the PNP like that? This is from Salah. Richard says, and he posted receipts and so on, that on July 17, he shipped a small box weighing about 15 pounds to his son in Kingston. When they received it from the company shipping department, the package had mysteriously shrunk to 7 pounds, 8 ounces.

Oh, rather, no, £7. 8 pounds of items, including small peanut butter jar, children's clothes, adult sizes, and more, had vanished into thin air. He said he emailed the company, but no reply. Don't know, I can't help you there at all, Richard. That is, you're going to have to sort it out between them. We need to start holding the head of these agencies accountable. I agree. And I don't think we do, nor do the people who appoint them. They just seem to appoint them and give them a job for life. I'm not saying that applies to this lady in particular, but by and large, you don't hear of anybody being removed from their position or the organization being audited, not by the Auditor General, but maybe by the head ministry that appoints people and runs these agencies. Simon, now that the opposition leader came and spoke about the voice notes, we need the PM to come and speak about the real issues, why the Melissa funds donated on a private website, and why the information minister told us that the website belonged to Jamaica. That's Lawrence in Cayman. Please ask NWC why the people who live at Mount Charles cannot get any water. We get water from Bucky Plain pumping station, but for months we have to be buying and we can't afford it anymore. So what are they telling you? I'm sure they must be giving you a reason. Simon, if the names of the sex offenders registry are known only to select people, shouldn't these people be held to account if the offenders reoffend? Especially against children? That's from a listener. As far as I see, people, nobody cares if Jamaica want to burn as long as the right color in Jamaica House so that they can rule over the ashes. With regard to the sex offenders, what happened to continued rehabilitation? Why are the voice notes being given so much attention over the Integrity Commission reports and the hurricane relief funds? I wonder if we realize that the world is in a critical position. We need to get our house in order. That's from Kenneth. Why they build these big houses? They could build temporary housing knowing that the land doesn't belong to them. This is in relation to the point Metro was raising. Do you remember a building that was built illegally in Constant Spring? It was torn down by the former mayor, Desmond McKenzie. Another was in Corville on the main road. McKenzie took a weekend and tore it down because it breached the Town and Country Act. So what Metro is saying is garbage. Why would I build a house on land that is not mine or even family owned? Well, not me, that's for sure. Ask the NHF why I can't get my prescription filled in the pharmacy using my NHF card because the item is out of stock. But it's not out of stock when I pay the full cost. I think you've answered your own question. Where the squatters are concerned, the MPs need to take some of the blame. They don't act as they don't want to lose votes. That's an important point as well. I heard a discussion with you and John with regard to Miss Crawford at a GLP meeting saying she's ashamed to be a Crawford. You dismiss it as foolishness. However, TVJ News gave it considerable airtime as if it was a paid advert. Well, I can't speak for TVJ News. I can just speak for it not being of significance to me. Whilst I host this program, I think there are far more important things than Miss Crawford making comments about the name and it being associated with Damien Crawford. And if you tell me how that moves the country forward or holds it back, please do let me know. I mean, I understand. We major too much in the minor foolishness. Conway from Montego Bay says, I see Comrade going far back. Let him know Cornwall Regional will be open by September 2026. Been hearing that for a good little while.
That lady is not telling the truth about the bus. I'm a mechanic there right now. We have 5 buses.

0: that have broken down, and I'm working on one of them right now. No, you don't need to send me a video because I won't be opening it. Listening on the app now, that's Edward from Island Park in New York. Good to have you. It's working fine for me, says another. We need to do, Simon, the RGR group needs to do live streaming on YouTube of its current affairs program like this one. Maybe in the near future. Then he says it was down on Friday, but it's now working since Sunday. And she said she used to listen in Canada. Did the police do a DNA test with the dead man to ensure that he was the one who committed the crime? I do not know. And finally, I'd suggest, comrade, release the holy, holy dub so we can replay it when the government changes, because I'm in my late 70s, and in the past I voted for both parties when necessary, because I found out that both do the same thing when it comes, when in control, including enriching themselves, and this happens worldwide. All right, thank you for that. Time to go back to the phone lines, isn't it? Let's see, where am I going? I'm going to go to 9267615. Hello, morning.
1: Hi, pleasant morning, Simon. How are you doing?
0: I'm good, and you?
1: Not bad. My reason for calling today,
0: yes,
1: is about the clinic. I can speak for Duane Park Health Center.
0: Mm-hmm.
1: No, when there are three or four doctors working, they're all seeing persons that come with appointments. Persons without appointments have to wait.
0: Have to what?
1: Wait until they're finished with that 20 hard. So I'm saying to myself, why then can't I make one of the doctors see who come without appointment and the other three see who come with appointment?
0: Mm.
1: That way you have to sit on all day and wait.
0: Okay.
1: Yeah. Because at least 4 hours you sit down on there waiting before you get through.
0: Oh, really? Damn, that's a long time.
1: Yeah. So who can talk to them for them to change up the situation one day, you know?
0: Mm-hmm.
1: I don't know about other clinics, but as I said, I attend the Drainer Park Health Center, so something needs to be done.
0: Okay.
1: And the next thing is,
0: hopefully they'll hear this and speed it up.
1: Well, yeah, we'll bring some change. The next thing is coming down South Camp Road, go across East Queen Street. There's no reflectors in the road going straight around.
0: Really?
1: Yes. Garbage Drive is well lit right now.
0: Mm-hmm.
1: And Chesterfield is not lit. Chesterfield needs reflectors and light.
0: Okay.
1: Yes.
0: Okay. Well, I thank you for that.
1: Yes.
0: Hopefully, maybe when they talk to Stephen Shaw on a Tuesday at 8:45, he can address that.
1: Okay, then. All right, thank you.
0: Thank you very much for your call.
1: Okay.
0: All right. 8631. Hello, morning. Welcome to the hotline.
2: Oh, blessed morning.
0: I kind of knew it, you know. How are you, sir?
2: Well, you know, you're a prophet.
0: See there?
2: Well, we are prophet and prophetess, you know, man and woman, you know.
0: Sometimes it does have instinct, you know.
2: Instinct.
0: Mm.
2: Oh, no instinct. We are telling the reality. Mm. We are the saints and apostles of the Most High, you know.
0: Yeah. Well.
2: Yes, today I give thanks, you know, to celebrate 188 years emancipation celebration.
0: Uh-huh.
2: You know, so we are going to one of them small islands, yeah.
0: What is?
2: Where the church, or a place near Barbados or something like that.
0: Mm-hmm.
2: One church. I don't know if you have seen the news.
0: Go ahead.
2: The church has celebrated Rasta music, massive emancipation celebration.
0: Hmm.
2: You know about it?
0: Yeah, I think I saw something like that. I saw something
2: about
0: like
2: it.
0: That.
2: Mm-hmm. Someone confirm it with an old gatekeeper like you, you know.
0: Yeah. I'm sure I saw something like that. But you said that to ask why? To say what?
2: Hmm?
0: What? You're asking what?
2: No, me I say, they must celebrate last time at the church. No, so? If it mass emancipation celebration, so me I look Rastafari now I celebrate by the church, you know?
0: Okay.
2: But the church, though, Rastafari here in Jamaica and the world at large, you know, them suppress black consciousness in Jamaica, mainstream Christianity here in Jamaica in the 60s. And them come celebrate Rasta now. What that mean?
0: All the thing turn around. Yeah.
2: A people have come from the impoverished slum of Western Kingston. You know, see it? Become a global identity.
0: Hold the line, Rastafari. Let me just take a break.
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0: All right, we're back. We're talking to Rastafari. Yes, Rastafari.
2: Yes, our father, King Emmanuel, always sure we say, when every country, our country in the Western world, the Caribbean, you know? Turn to Jabi and Rastafari philosophy, black consciousness, Jamaica the last. And at Jamaica, we as black people, you know, the Jabi and Rastafari, you know, the foundation, you know. And they are going to be the last return. You know, because this Jamaica government are these two political parties, you know, leaders, you know, who take out 1st of August after the calendar for 35 years. You know, and replace it with independent Jamaica, where they're going to celebrate, you know, when me or the media are published, festival music, independent. You know, see, after them sabotage 1st of August, you know, see, this monkey, these two political leaders, you know, the father and mother of Jamaica society. So when I take a stock, these two political parties want to vote for rule over Uno. It's a scam. They hijack our freedom. You know, see? Them hijack with freedom. So, these two political parties want to kill up on themselves and not carry no gun away. You know? The only thing left them do a throw and back the shekel pound on neck and on foot in this judgment. Just so make we take a stack of ourselves. You know, see it as a people, worldwide black people. You know, see it. We don't have to fight over Jamaica. What we have to fight over Jamaica for?
0: Shadows get
2: right. Robbery, rape, do we have man and evil, then rape both man and woman. You know? But then do we have man and evil at Jamaica, and we don't have to come talk about a fight with Jamaica. Who give it Jamaica?
0: What?
2: Anyone when we hear attack, come tell you, okay, black people, Jamaica, and we, in which year we get Jamaica, who give you Jamaica? If so, I choose Bania, make we are say Jamaica free, and we are Jamaica, we in a serious problem.
0: Really?
2: King Charles, Prime Minister.

0: that when my sign to office what they are telling us, no true no banner. That no means how not Jamaican. So no better work on a judgment years and year. Cause instead of a man tell a lie one time, you know.
1: Yeah.
0: All things to become questionable, you know. So I don't tell the politician them are telling us something about so no can't believe. You know, see?
1: Mm-hmm.
0: Then so top many one people in Jamaica, how much people see a suffer and a protest all over the country, the island. Hungry black people, hungry way alone a protest. Because the white and mixed race people, them not protest, them all right. Them control 60% of the nation wealth over labor from 18-year-old to retirement age. And them control it, and them control the economy. Politicians can't help, you know. Because the private sector control 90% of the labor force. Politicians can't help, you know.
1: Mm-hmm.
0: I just trick them and trick them in this judgment, yeah. You know, valuable Jamaica politician is to the monarch of England, King Charles, the white king of Jamaica. Think on these things. How valuable this politician is to the king or the monarch. How valuable them is keeping in ignorance. At them Sabbath Island in the 1960s, you know, when the university I work with the poor and to educate them a sense of black pride. This government here, this correct government here, send out police and soldiers. They broke up this monker, the university protest. You know, see that?
1: Mm. All right, my boss. Like
0: we are idiots.
1: This yeah, believe it, dear. By the way, the situation he was talking about is the Anglican Church in St. Michael's, Barbados. Barbados seemed to be featuring this morning. And they celebrated Emancipation Season and a day of national significance by hosting the Caribbean's first Bob Marley Emancipation Mass. That was on Sunday. Who knew? Especially in Barbados. Simon, the people who build houses on lands that they occupy for over two decades do so because they don't want the government to build a house, give it to them, and brand it with the Prime Minister's logo signature. My school has two buildings. One lost its entire roof during the Hurricane Melissa. The EO wanted the principal to cover it with tarpaulin and have the teachers work under the unbearable heat. Both staff and principal determined we are having none of it, and we reported it to rotational method and virtual learning while private sponsors got the roof fixed. Come September, we're going back into a comfortable decked building. Sometimes you have to stand up for yourself, which will benefit others in the long run. That's right from St. Elizabeth. Simon, are you aware that the majority of people living in Westmoreland are not landowners? How will the government be able to assist these people who have lost everything with permanent structures? Asking the question is Dave from New York. Simon, you are so caught up with small mind people like John, Comrade Parkinson, Margaret, that you brushed aside the Dehaney Park health workers' great idea for one doctor to do appointments. You see me brush aside anything? Donovan, chum. Okay, I'm better with you. I beg to disagree with Ras Lloyd. I believe the Rasta movement deserves to be celebrated and it should be done here. The movement helped to shape the lives of many of us. I have no idea, no data, but it's my belief that the movement helped to control violence. No, Simon, I don't have Lux and I don't smoke. But I would agree with you entirely. Rastafari has never really been associated with violence, except some myth that might be perpetrated by somebody who means mischief. But I've had a fair degree of association with Rastafari through 12 tribes of Israel and so on, and I don't know anybody who has

a violent nature associated with Rastafari. I'm not going to read your other message that you sent since the first message.

0: don't believe him, there are ways for you to find out. Indeed, there are ways for the Auditor General to find out as to whether he's lying or not, which would seem to me silly if that were the case, that he was doing so. 2178. Hello, morning.
1: Ring, ring. Kapaka pesel. Brazil.
0: Yeah.
1: What the girl?
0: Mm-hmm.
1: What the girl?
0: What are you saying, boss? What are you saying? Talk up.
1: Well, I'm going to Argentina.
0: You, the World Cup done about 2 weeks ago.
1: I was still crying. Yes, it jumped in America. One and say a big man bargain. You know, tell me stop crying for him. Because him does it way, him does it way.
0: I don't know, you know.
1: All right. Clear. Bright Green say him got restructure. Donga. Him. When him Jack Sall, when him keep the food thing. Him I say him want to have it as a round year kind of venue instead of after the, what do you call it, AgriFest.
0: Mm-hmm.
1: It closed down and, you know, now the use of it. All right. Back to the World Cup then. You know, I don't know how Jamaica see, but me, I look at me never see the Prime Minister, Bolt alone, me see, you know. So, and, I don't know, he must say, I see money in you. And so I get beaten. So, I guess him not have to come out, come say, no, I'm not taking beaten, so. Yes, Mr. Kasker.
0: Man, I say a thing, you know. Man, listen.
1: Yes, him should have talked still.
0: Eh?
1: He might go, him should have tell the public. So if you want to go with him, you could have go at that mirror after. All right, probably next time, next World Cup, me invite also.
0: Well, hopefully the next World Cup, Jamaica will be there, and so he'll be there as well.
1: So, you know, I have no word to get to the coaching and the Jamaica Football Federation about all the happenings and where them to go on with that. Where them not to come go on.
0: No, man, not anymore.
1: I'm supposed to learn. Yeah.
0: By now, I'm supposed to learn what them is needed.
1: The whole coaching staff and everybody, you know, and the footballers, them, because we have good footballers out here.
0: Well, we need to develop them from the early age and carry them through the whole process from under-12s right the way through to, look at Spain. Two 19-year-olds are playing for Spain at the World Cup. What do we do with our 19-year-old?
1: Some of them, you know, for to speak the truth, them rise and them get to meet, them get to go in a club, you know, but in a big club, because we did have...
0: Yeah, but...
1: The low stone and
0: right, but we not really design the program to carry them through so that by them is 19, them not just starting out with some club. Them supposed to be a veteran with them club.
1: Well, yeah.
0: But we not do that.
1: Yeah. With development and thing and do all the brain them are behind the football now, I guess it's a wake up call, so we all can put the best foot forward going forward from now. Mr. Kasker, going back, but I don't know what really happened because of my side still, you know, and so what you say, you feel in if you're done with it now or if you're all the revenge and I'm taking it back from the kid because look at him, the big man messy, look embarrassing. You know what I mean?
0: I hear you.
1: But we could have said the GO, the 18, I reach yet. So, him not come too cleanly. So, have a good day, sir.
0: All right, my boss. We're right up on the break. So, let's take them.
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5: All right, back to the phone lines, 926-2178. Hello, morning, welcome. Hello? Not hearing you. Hello, good morning. All right, let's say goodbye. Let's try 7615. Hello, morning. Welcome to Hotline.
6: Greetings.
5: Wait, butter?
6: Me not tell you, man. That's a go on, you know.
5: You find me?
6: But, you know, long me try to find a breakfast. Hey, but the program name, Hotline?
5: Yes, man.
6: Why the land them really hot for two?
5: Them hot like fire.
6: Because when some man like me can't get to, you must know. No feel no way, man.
5: Yeah, man. What's up?
6: Give thanks some praise, man, and big up the ice cooper. By the way, you know what your name mean? Crosskill?
5: No, really, you know.
6: All right, here you go now.
5: Yeah.
6: Sometimes you're cross.
5: And get hungry and kill.
6: But many times, you're skillful.
5: How okay. Come in and kill nothing.
6: Eh?
5: Come in and kill nothing.
6: No.
5: No.
6: You see my chat, bro. That's what the thing said.
5: I hear you.
6: My battery.
5: Mm.
6: How your family?
5: Everybody good, man. You?
6: Well, same here.
5: See you there.
6: Same here. And big up all of the Outline family, mm-hmm. Yard and abroad.
5: All right.
6: I don't know where you go.
5: Yeah.
6: Saturday gone, I had a unique experience.
5: Mm-hmm.
6: Me, not so unique to other people, but in my realm, it's kind of unique still. Kind of happens regularly. Went downtown and thing, you know. Stolen an haberdashery. Mm-hmm. I don't have a market, me go, but want some juice to drink and thing, you know.
5: Mm-hmm.
6: Going to the haberdashery. All of my things and thing differently. So the next gentleman come, order him thing. But it's a one item, him order. Anyway, I'm getting thing on him. Apparently, make a move in that I was busy attending to the person who was dealing with me. Anyway, the lady come, and she has to have something to change for him. So she knocked the counter, as to say, him for come for him change.
5: Mm-hmm.
6: No, I turn around, because I reached actually the door mouth, you know. I'm the brethren. Come for your change, man. All right. Him come. Him collect him change. By my surprise, hear the woman to me. What you call him for?
5: Oh.
6: I said, but you came and you knocked the counter with the change. So I think you really wanted to give it to him.
5: Mm-hmm.
6: That's why I'm going to call him. So she now vexed. Because me call him, because it seems as if in her intention, she never really want to give him back him change.
5: Mm-hmm.
6: So what did I do wrong, sir?
5: And not a thing, sir.
6: These
5: not a thing.
6: In the haberdashery, you know what they are doing? They're getting paid for what they do, you know.
5: Mm-hmm.
6: But other than that, they are hostile.
5: Oh.
6: So it seems as if when them apps change for you, they really don't want to give you, you know.
5: Right.
6: You pick me up?
5: Yeah.
6: And sometime in my bedroom, you want to support some people, you know. Basically, when you go to a supermarket, you get a better deal, you know. In the sense that, when you come to change on certain things, them have to give you a change.
5: Mm-hmm.
6: Not true?
5: Yes.
6: And well, if the supervisor or anybody find out, so they might try to offer for the customer, then can't lose them work, you know.
5: For sure.

0: in the security guard, you know. I'm careful because I'm from security guard and love beg, you know.
1: Mm.
0: But the entity finance said that, you know. Them ask the company for change, you know. Because them not encourage these things.
1: Yeah.
0: No, when you shop at an haberdashery, you know why people shop at haberdashery?
1: Mm-hmm.
0: Because they can't get bargain.
1: Right. But on the flip side of that,
0: yes,
1: you don't think that if people paid people a living wage, a decent wage for the work they're doing, they wouldn't be inclined to take the route you're suggesting?
0: You have something named greed.
1: Mm, okay.
0: I have some people not care what them I get.
1: Right.
0: They want more. Now, if you take a job, you know how much that job is going to be. So therefore, you're supposed to satisfy Rasta.
1: Mm.
0: I mean, if somebody wants to compliment you, you know, I don't have a problem with it. But I go on like say, you're going to take things from people.
1: Right, right.
0: I just want me there, you know.
1: Okay.
0: Because there was there...
1: The greed there argument is a valid one, though.
0: And there was a girl there, and it's like, about somebody order something, all mm-hmm. right?
1: Mm-hmm.
0: She said, why, you have to pay me for you have to send me up and down and rear it.
1: Mm-hmm.
0: So the man goes, so bim, and Gary goes, mother, say, are you own that? She said, all right, give that. Nothing mm-hmm. wrong with that. You beat me up, my brethren?
1: Yeah, yeah.
0: Because involuntary, yeah, something for yourself.
1: Mm-hmm.
0: Not true?
1: Yeah.
0: But when you have a demand, no, I want to yes. get you. And no, not enough money, you know.
1: Like, no, it's a principle.
0: As well as silver, you know.
1: Mm-hmm.
0: You know, you're not the thing. Obviously, you want the person to come forward for them thing.
1: Yeah.
0: But what I perceive is that them knock it to say, well, yes, them the well want to give me, but really, them ask, them don't want to give you.
1: Hmm.
0: So sometimes I come and say, well, what kind of world we are living in, man? I mean, you hire people for work in establishment. You can't trust them. That's why sometimes people have them camera upon them. All right, did you know that in some supermarket, me not all of them. You know, so before you leave,
1: yeah,
0: you have to show the security.
1: Yeah, me not love that at all, though. Me not love it at all.
0: No, me not love it.
1: Mm-mm.
0: But why them do it? Because of the hustling.
1: Yes, yes.
0: To be honest with you, because sometimes you feel like, say, are you the customer just being dishonest? But I know you are the cashier, they never check back.
1: Yeah, yeah.
0: Between me and the eye.
1: We let through them friend and all sort of thing.
0: And I had an experience in a supermarket once, you know, Simon.
1: Mm-hmm.
0: I went in there and I bought, I think it's one or two items. All right?
1: Mm-hmm.
0: I have a bag with me. In that bag, I had a machine. No, them don't sell machine in the supermarket, you know. But I never leave it at the counter with them. Because if you lose it, take it from me, the bag of the machine there, you never get it forward. So I walk with my bag. You pick me up.
1: Mm-hmm.
0: And coming out now, the security guard now want me not to show him my receipt. Reasons be, someone at the counter wanted a bag to put in some things, but then couldn't find any bag to give him. So I kind of assist and give my bag when me did have anything differently. So I'm waiting for me now to come ask me to show him receipt for two items, you know. No, me and Sensei right now, watch ya. Brethren, a two item I buy, I really want to see a receipt. Yeah. And the man spent time arguing me, you know, Simon.
1: Mm.
0: And if you see how much people are passing with some full tree, you know, my dark tree full to the brim, you know. And I'm not checking them, you know. I'm not checking them. And me will buy one or two items in my focus on. I don't know if I told me a rasta, because I really say it. But me, I say, why you spend so much time for me? And yet, your job is to ensure that the other people them who have come through with enough stuff
1: mm-hmm.
0: that you check their receipt and make sure say you check them off properly. That wasn't going on at all.
1: Hmm.
0: Me, my focus man.
1: See there.
0: Then me go so now, boom, and go through the door, and there are some things they set up and thing where it may make some noise or whatever. He come back to me say in one search. He may say, where you search me? Where you want to search me for? He said, two items I buy. I say, a machine in my bag, so if the machine kick off, well, that's how it go. But you know, sell the machine in the supermarket. Because what I have was, you know, them saw they were, what you call it now? The saw we can arm, and the name I can't remember, you know, and a jigsaw. But the one with spin?
1: Yeah, the circular one.
0: Yes.
1: Mm.
0: That's what I had in my bag, because I want a certain part for

0: for it. Mm-hmm. Don't have to walk with it for God.
1: Right.
0: You pick me up.
1: Yeah, man.
0: You know? So, I'm going to say, my brethren, it is as if you, the customer, sometimes becomes a target. Yeah. When all you try to do is support the entity and try to just move forward.
1: Right,
0: but to me,
1: boss,
0: the workers, them who you select,
1: mm-hmm,
0: to deal with things accordingly. Them now, this is customer service in Jamaica, Simon, has gone to the dark.
1: Yeah, man. Assuming it was ever top, but it really a struggle now.
0: Take it from me. The transportation, you're ripping a bus, Simon, mm-hmm, and 1, 2, 3. By the way, when I said you're ripping a bus,
1: could, well, long time.
0: The park, you can't go take 2 bus number. Where you come, Simon?
1: Me can't take the pressure, boss.
0: That's good, cool, man. The park, you can't see a week. Just a week.
1: Baby. Gee, with a whole week?
0: Oh, yes, man.
1: Nah, man.
0: Come on.
1: You must know my temperament good. All right, but I gone.
0: Give thanks and praise and big up the family, said.
1: Bless up, man. Take care.
0: Nice, good.
1: All right. No, sir. I'm asking you please to read this on air so that the relevant authority can hear and know what is really happening on the main road that leads from, is this Ocean Down, up in the Petersville and adjoining districts. The road

0: something some security guards love to beg. He branded all security guards. Costco checks you out at the exit, so I feel too bad. I don't like the whole process of you looking in my bag. I go through the cashier, I pay my stuff. You really have no right. But again, people get away with things in Jamaica because people don't know their rights. The shop, supermarket owner, whatever you call it, has no right, once you've gone through the cashier system, to come check your bag. You have your receipt, you paid your stuff. So to have the security checking it, and it's a cursory check anyway, but it's another infringement of my rights and my time and so on. But we allow it here in Jamaica because, guess what? We are sheep. And we still need that whip on our backs to make us do what we need to do. So when the security is checking your bag at the pharmacy or the supermarket or the hardware, they do so infringing your basic rights. You have already paid, you have gone through the system, and you are exiting. And I don't like it at all, but it is what it is. People earning a livable wage are still stealing. Look at the recent cases of theft in the banks. They steal because they are greedy. That's from Wendy. Yeah, well, he made the point. Government must set a minimum wage that is livable, not encouraging thieving. No, the problem is setting the minimum wage is one thing, but it also can be prohibitive in that you might say, well, I would employ somebody to landscape the garden 3 times a week, but because now the minimum wage is a certain amount, I only employ that person one. So it's positive and negative. It's the right balance. That's the problem. Leaking of the voice notes coming out of the PNP camp is divine exposure. The modus operandi suggested that the voice notes are precisely why Jamaica is not more progressive. I believe politicians on both sides practice this kind of undermining in their desperation to retain power. But they use it to their own benefit. I don't believe that it's a Jamaican thing. This is what politicians do, and they most, for the most part, will do anything to gain power. And to do so, that involves undermining somebody else's ideas or practices. It's not new. It's politics, man. It is really politics. All right. It is also time for our break. Soon come.
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We have been requested to announce the deaths of Carlando Alex Mills Lando, Violet Phyllis Douglas, Carlton Grant, Irie FM, and Keith Brown. Carlando Alex Mills Lando, later Freetown Woodford St. Andrew, died on June 9, leaving parents Olive and Errol, daughter, sister, two brothers, and other relatives. The body of Carlando Alex Mills leaves Brighton's Mortuary Services to Shortwood Seventh-day Adventist Church, 10A Grandspan Road, on Sunday, August 2, for funeral service at 11 o'clock. Interment at Meadow Rest. Violet Phyllis Douglas, late of 3 Lipscomb Avenue, Stony Hill, Kingston, died on July 15, leaving 4 children, 11 grandchildren, sister, and other relatives. The body of Violet Phyllis Douglas leaves Lee Mason Funeral Home to Church of the Firstborn Gospel Auditorium, 95 Waltham Park Road, on Wednesday, July 29, for funeral service at 10 o'clock. Interment at Dovecot. Carlton Grant, Irie FM, later of Oxford Freehill St. Mary, died on May 15, leaving 6 children, 15 grandchildren, and other relatives. The body of Carlton Grant leaves L.P. Martin Funeral Home, Baylisvale, St. Mary, to the Gettystown Seventh-day Adventist Church on Sunday, August 2, for funeral service at 1 o'clock. Interment on the family plot, Freehill, St. Mary. Keith Brown, late of Garden Boulevard, died on July 9, leaving 4 sisters, 4 brothers, and other relatives. The body of Keith Brown leaves Webster Memorial United Church, 53 Halfway Tree Road, on Friday, July 31, for Thanksgiving service at 9 a.m. Interment at Meadowcrest.

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4: All right, we're back with you. And somebody is sending me a message saying that, Simon, you have to show your receipts and goods when leaving Costco in the United States. Yeah, well, I'm not so sure that, again, that isn't a breach of your rights, but I guess a store should say when I'm shopping there that when you leave, they will be checking your receipts and so on. There are some stores that are membership stores. I guess Costco is one of those, Price Mart, where you have to be a member. And I guess in agreeing to membership, then you might agree to conditions like that. But I don't know if regular retail stores is a matter of it being best practice or the norm. I know we do it here regular, as I said, Mina love it. No one checks my stuff, they can look but don't touch. Not even at the airport, no customs officer can touch my clean clothes if they don't sanitize their hands. And I want them packed as neatly as they found them, Kenneth. Well, try no better travel than Kenneth. Somebody's saying they're trying to reach a Pika office by phone. Why can't they get through? I don't know, but it seems to happen a lot in terms of our government agencies, that people don't seem to be able to get through on the lines that are given to them. The bus system is a disgrace. That JUTC I'm talking, you have to wait all 2 hours before you get a bus on most town routes, Spanish Town to downtown. And Mr. Vaz said that was a thing of the past, and that there are enough buses to make sure that you wait 15 minutes. I don't know anybody who would suggest that is their experience. That is from Mirage, who says it's getting worse and worse. Simon, it always enrages me when I go to establishments to make a purchase and having paid for the goods and got my receipt, the guard who sometimes sits a mere foot away from the cashier wants to search my bag. In most cases, I deny them that request, which some of the time leads to a verbal confrontation. But I usually hold my ground and walk away with my dignity intact. That's from Metro. Glad to hear that. When you shop in wholesales downtown, you have to make sure to check your change. I shopped in one. When I got my change, it was short. I asked the attendant the price of the item that I purchased. She realized that I had checked the change, looked down on the floor, picked up a $100 bill and said it fell from her hands. Walmart checks receipts too. Morning, Simon. Why they do it at Walmart too? That's from Marcia. The reason for checking the goods is due to the self-checking out, and some customers don't scan all the items. No, that's not the case, because we don't have that system here. Hello, on the checking of your goods after exiting the store, it can be a bit annoying at times, but where I have a problem is on entering the store and they say you can't carry a bag, and I let them know that that's my personal bag. I have no intention of leaving it with them. So if that's the case, I don't bother to shop there. Big up to Butter. Haven't heard him for quite a while. That's from Ian. All right. Let's go to the phone lines. Hello, morning. Welcome to the hotline.
5: Good morning to you, Mr.
4: Yes, man. Morning.
5: How are you doing, sir?
4: I'm good, man. And you?
5: Well, I'm trying to stay alive.
4: That's an important endeavor.
5: Yeah. Yes, that's true. I just like to make a short statement pertaining to Independence and Emancipation Day. I heard a story, and I just like to clear it up for some who don't know.
4: Uh-huh.
5: I remember that the 6th of August was Mr. Fiaga, the then Prime Minister of Jamaica, who did brought in that, put have that

0: date for the 6th of August for our independence, which was Emancipation Days, was before. But when he was in power, he changed it around.
1: I don't think that's how it went, but go on.
0: Okay, mm-hmm. All right. So, when I heard a story about the Caribbean people who celebrate Emancipation Day and the 12th, and other country in their own country like America, etc., you know, I beginning to draw up a different thinking, because I remember when I was much younger, I know how that section of it did went, where when Mr. Siaga changes at the 6th, put it for the 6th, because I remember that Desmond Decker, when he win with one of those festival songs, I walked from Bumparral to Stadium, style at him. You understand? So I following up. So hear the talk in there. When I heard it, I begin to think if they want to change history. So help me if I made mistake. You could correct me.
1: The August 6th being our Independence Day, I don't think had much to do with Mr. Siaga. I think what you're talking about is Metri Siaga, who at the time was the head of the PSOJ and suggested that there should be a merger of the Emancipation Day and the Independence Day celebration to be held over a weekend so that people didn't take time off away from work when they should be at work. I think that's what you're talking about.
0: Yes.
1: Ah, okay.
0: But finish?
1: Yes.
0: Okay. Reason why I have this opinion, yes, and this is following me, mm-hmm, it was because it was the Honorable Mr. Siaga did make the announcement for the 6th of August to be independent day for Jamaica.
1: He didn't designate it as such.
0: Well,
1: that was when we got our independence from Britain.
0: Okay, well, yeah. Thanks for the clarification.
1: No problem.
0: So when I'm speaking to, mm-hmm, anyone.
1: You see, back in 1962, I believe,
0: yes,
1: Edward Siaga was a Minister of Development.
0: Yeah.
1: He wasn't Prime Minister or anything like that. No.
0: Non-Finance Minister too.
1: Mm.
0: He keeps those portfolio.
1: All right, sir. Have to.
0: Good, nice sharing.
1: Yes, man. And you take care.
0: Yeah, and big up everyone around the globe.
1: Yes, man. Everybody on the planet. Let's take a break.
2: The time is now 11:15. 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Part proceeds to Jaffa, Vouch, and Woman Center. The National Land Agency is advising that all its offices island-wide will be closed to the public on Friday, August 7, 2026, to facilitate a staff engagement activity as part of the agency's 25th anniversary celebrations. Regular business operations will resume on Monday, August 10, 2026, during regular business hours. The agency apologizes for any inconvenience this temporary closure may cause and appreciate your understanding and continued support as they celebrate this important milestone.
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2: I always liked that song in the old MacDonald had a farm, E-I-E-I-O. I don't know why, but it always appealed to me. Can you kindly ask the Minister of Health to assist small contractors in getting paid from SARA on a timely basis? Well, not really, unless I'm interviewing the Minister of Health. Maybe you should ask him that question yourself, or ask the people at SARA why you can't get paid on a timely basis. Re-Independence Day, I think the gentleman was referring to when it was changed from the first Monday in August to a fixed date of August 6th. Okay. I've not heard from Miss Mervis for quite a while. No, I can't shed any light on her. I'm happy not to have heard from her for quite a while, but I can't help you with regard to her status. All right, let's get back to the phone lines. 926-2178. Hello, morning. Welcome to the hotline.
3: Hello, good morning, Mr. Crosskill.
2: Morning.
3: Good morning, yes. Yeah, morning. I just want to quick put on 3 points here.
2: Mm-hmm.
3: And shall be very, very brief.
2: Yes.
3: Possible. The first one, the issue about the Prime Minister visit to the Red Quay Cup match.
2: Uh-huh.
3: I heard you was talking yesterday morning. I totally agree with you.
2: Mm-hmm.
3: When you made a comment that, that it should be a non-discussion.
2: Mm-hmm.
3: I already made that statement.
2: Yes.
3: I totally agree with you. Yes.
2: Okay.
3: Let's, let me move on.
2: Mm-hmm.
3: The second one, the leaking of the voice note from the PNP thing there.
2: Mm. Mm-hmm.
3: And I was listening to Senator Marlon Morgan yesterday, and he's speaking about the matter.
2: Mm-hmm.
3: I want to agree with him that, well, it is good that the opposition leader came out, kicked him out and made a statement pretending. Mm-hmm. But as Mr. Marla, as Mr. Marla Morgan said, he thought that the opposition would condemn it. I totally agree with it. I agree with him that the opposition leader should condemn it.
2: Right.
3: And
2: right.
3: I'm just sitting, as I say that, I do believe that is one of our failures in since post-independence, coming from both political parties, because this one has leaked out now. But as I sit here, I want to say that both parties, I think, when one is out of office, and a program is put in place for the citizens of Jamaica, they should be the priority. You understand?
2: Yes.
3: Yes. Once this is the interest of the Jamaican people,
2: mm-hmm.
3: You understand? They should be prioritized. They come first.
2: Right.
3: So when they are out of

0: office.
1: Mm-hmm.
0: And because they want to get back into power, whatever.
1: Yes.
0: You understand? You know,
1: well, you
0: undermining or whatever.
1: Yes.
0: You should be condemned from both ends. And as I said, repeating myself,
1: mm-hmm.
0: I do believe it comes from both senses at times. You know?
1: Right,
0: but
1: right.
0: This one leak out, so, and I think it's a failure. It was a first setback, you understand, in the political system.
1: So your opinion is that, irrespective of whether you're in government or in opposition, if the policy is good and benefits Jamaican people, then they shouldn't oppose it or do anything to undermine it.
0: Rightly so.
1: I don't
0: rightly
1: think so. Anybody could argue with you about that.
0: Rightly so.
1: Mm-hmm.
0: And let me move on now,
1: yes,
0: I said briefly.
1: Right. Mm-hmm.
0: The third point. I called you about a month back.
1: Uh-huh.
0: And I spoke to you in relation to the increase in police killing.
1: Yes.
0: And the dropping of the
1: murder rate.
0: Yes, yes. Okay, thank you for remembering. Thank you
1: mm-hmm.
0: for remembering. And there and then, I said to you, I said to you that I believe it's a correlation between both of them. It's a correlation
1: mm-hmm.
0: between the increased police killing and the dropping of murder rate. And there and then, I said to you that I do believe the El Salvador model is at work. I won't revisit in the conversation because the reason why I raise it again is because I heard the Prime Minister making a statement last week, you know, and surprisingly, he was quoting our figures where we are now, and he also quoted the El Salvador figures where they are presently.
1: Mm-hmm.
0: And interestingly, he made a comment that we are right behind El Salvador. We are right behind El Salvador.
1: Mm.
0: You understand? In the data going down.
1: Right.
0: So I just revisit the conversation when I said to you.
1: Yes.
0: I do believe that we are on the El Salvador model. You understand?
1: Oh, right, right.
0: Even when I heard you make that statement.
1: Yes. That confirmed it for you.
0: El Salvador
1: uh-huh.
0: data where they are now. And he also quote our own.
1: Yes.
0: And he comment, and then he said, we are right behind El Salvador.
1: Yes. El Salvador, president, took some drastic measures that I don't know that I would necessarily subscribe to in order to bring down this crime. But then maybe the citizens of El Salvador will say, well, we're no business because the crime is down.
0: Yes, man.
1: Yeah.
0: And even as you know, probably you know, many of us probably know about El Salvador model.
1: Mm-hmm.
0: But if you can remember, even when you walk with tattoo out there,
1: yes,
0: you were targeted.
1: You were arrested.
0: You were arrested for
1: because they associated tattoos with gangs, yes, and so on. Mm-hmm.
0: Yes, yes, yes.
1: Yeah. I don't know that I'd want to go there, and I don't know that in order to bring the crime rate, I would support extrajudicial killings. That's not the way I would like to go. I would like to reduce our crime rate by better policing, better intelligence,
0: mm-hmm.
1: Which anticipates who the likely gang leaders are, who the likely murderers are, and getting them off our streets. That's the kind of policing we would want to see. And
0: yes,
1: that's
0: yes.
1: the kind of policing the commissioner is saying he is employing at the moment.
0: Okay.
1: Yeah.
0: Thank you for hearing me out.
1: No, man. Good to have you. Thanks for your call.
0: Yeah, man. Bless
1: you. All right, man. Take care.
0: Yes, yes.
1: Okay. 9267615. Hello, morning.
2: Hey, Mr. Simon.
1: Yes, sir. Wait, Smitty, what's up?
2: Wow, it's my time is now. I'm being getting, you know.
1: Yes, man, you're getting through regularly. What's on your mind this morning?
2: Eh?
1: What's on your mind this morning? We have about 3 minutes.
2: Okay,
1: mm-hmm.
2: Let me use 1 minute here and 1 minute here.
1: Mm-hmm.
2: Don't, let me ask you a question. What would you like to be as Donald Trump? What would you want to be when you are his age?
1: When I'm his age?
2: At 80.
1: Sitting yes. down, reasoning with my grandson. And not concerned about anything else other than family.
2: But then you would have to be a sharp man like he is right now.
1: You think Donald is a sharp you know, mind?
2: Yeah, sharp mind, they're very energetic.
1: Wow.
2: And for his age.
1: Okay.
2: Don't you want to be like that?
1: I would like to be energetic. I would hope my mind is much sharper.

0: age, or any age for that matter.
1: Anyway, if it's like his age right now, you'll be doing good.
0: Yes.
1: The next thing. How long since Joe Biden been running for presidency? It's like, he's been running so long, like Tommy was a little boy, right?
0: You mean as he was a senator originally?
1: For the amount of time he's been running.
0: Well,
1: I could not win. Let me just get to the point because of time.
0: Yes.
1: But don't you find it strange that when he can't find his way up a stage, when the steps are before him, behind him, and sideways, and he can't find his way up a stage?
0: Yes, I find Donald Trump in a similar situation. I think your presidents and your politicians are too old for the job.
1: No, but look, he could not find his way up a stage. When he was so incompetent, he couldn't find, then.
0: And it's a similar thing with Donald Trump.
1: How is it similar?
0: Because he has done the same thing. He has walked up the wrong stage. He has tumbled going up the stairs to Air Force One. He chats a pile of foolishness that don't make any sense. him described the Islamic Republic of Japan instead of the Islamic Republic of Iran. By the way, did you see his performance at the White House Correspondents' Dinner the other night?
1: No, I didn't get to see it.
0: No,
1: to catch up right now.
0: It's good.
1: That's
0: don't think.
1: I have you, you can. Even though you

0: If you had watched that, Smitty, you wouldn't be calling him a sharp mind. All right, quickly, what was the third thing?
1: Yeah, and I was just to continue that. Remember when Joe went to that summit in Italy, he gone over there to be looking at that man doing his scuba diving, and those two ladies have to run and get him and smack him in the middle and try to keep their eyes on him. And
0: you know, Biden is not president anymore, right?
1: No, no, I'm talking at the time. You know, you find those things really ridiculous.
0: I find American political representation ridiculous, whether it be Joe Biden, whether it be Donald Trump, whether it be George W. Bush, whether it be Dan Quayle, whether it be a lot of the, even Ronald Reagan, your hero, had Alzheimer's, who never even recognized the fact when the man was president that his mind was gone. But what can I tell you? That's the American political situation. I believe it is, Smitty.
1: Yeah, that's cool.
0: All right, cool. All right, we're on the break.
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And hear the evidence, a mob delivers its own deadly verdict. This Tuesday on Balancing Justice, our Lawyers Open House examines the troubling issue of jungle justice. Does mob action reflect a loss of confidence in a justice system often accused of moving too slowly? Or did suspicion fueled by a man's criminal record become a death sentence without evidence, trial or appeal? When outrage replaces investigation and accusation becomes conviction, who protects the innocent from the angry? Balancing Justice host Andre Earle KC and his team of esteemed colleagues, Messrs. Leonard Freddie Green, Orville Johnson and David Stone, discuss these and other issues on Lawyers Open House on Tuesday, July 28 at 9 p.m. right here on Radio Jamaica 94 FM.

0: 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I
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3: All right, we're back with you. Let me go back to the phone lines. Where should I go? All right. Hello, good morning. Welcome to Hotline.
4: Good morning, Mr. Simon.
3: Hi, morning.
4: Morning, sir. Bless up yourself.
3: Yes.
4: Bless up Mr. Mullin.
3: Mm-hmm.
4: Miss Emily.
3: Mm-hmm.
4: Miss Lucy,
3: mm-hmm.
4: Walking shop.
3: Mm-hmm.
4: Mr. Mackenzie. Mr. Royston Mackenzie.
3: Oh.
4: Our Prime Minister and our MPs and radio families.
3: Yes.
4: So, have yourself a blessed day now, Mr. Simon.
3: Hi, Master. You too. What are you doing today, by the way? You working?
4: Me finish work, man. I cook.
3: Okay, where you cook?
4: Chicken and I relax and rice and I relax, Mr.
3: That's good, man. That's good. You need the relaxation, man.
4: Yes, sir.
3: Take the pressure off of the head.
4: It me not no pressure, man. Me not no pressure.
3: Oh,
4: man,
3: good, I good, good, good.
4: You know, me not no pressure.
3: Mm.
4: Mr. Simon.
3: Yes.
4: Yes, me and your comrade are mentioning something about the hospital.
3: Uh-huh.
4: The hospital look good, you know.
3: Yeah.
4: Wonderful, beautiful. The every minute me end up running. But if the hospital look good.
3: Okay.
4: Yes, man. The Prime Minister.
3: You can see the hospital from St. Mary.
4: Pardon me?
3: You can see the hospital from St. Mary.
4: If you can see, no, man, let's see it on YouTube.
3: Okay.
4: Let's see it on YouTube.
3: Yeah, I hear you.
4: So I'm going to talk every minute. It sounds bad, man. It sounds bad, man. I can grudge the hospital, too.
3: Okay.
4: It grudge the Prime Minister and it grudge the Ministry of Health.
3: Well, that's why we're glad for your positivity.
4: Yes, we don't like negativity. We like positivity. All right, Mr. Simon.
3: All right, Master, you take care. Gosh, to goodness. Simon, 3 mile overpass is a waste of resources. I think they should loop the roads, meaning those going to Marcus Garvey Drive or to Hagley Park Road from Spanish Town. You shouldn't have to go under to wait on traffic lights whilst the overpass is empty of traffic. Interesting. Simon, 6th of August was always Independence Day, but when it falls on a Saturday or Sunday, they carry it over to Monday, and Emancipation did cut out. Well, actually, when we became independent, the Emancipation Day celebrations were incorporated into that Independence Day celebration. But in 1996 or 97, Prime Minister P.J. Patterson

0: recognized August 1 as Emancipation Day and brought it back into being, because they'd kind of abandoned it. So, yeah. Boom. So I hope that clears it up. Yes, because you were saying that it was Michael Manley, but it was P.J. Patterson who brought it back. 9262178. Hello, morning. Welcome to Hotline.
1: Hi, Simon. Good morning.
0: Morning.
1: Going back to that issue with what happened with, as the gentleman said, in about the persons in the haberdashery.
0: Mm-hmm.
1: That has been my experience, but it is happening all over the place. It's happening at gas stations, and that happened to my sister last week. She went to gas station out in Spanish Town there.
0: Mm-hmm.
1: Bought $5,000 worth of gas, gave the attendant $6,000, so she should get back her change.
0: Yeah.
1: And he looked at her and told her that no, she said she only gave him $5,000. So it's not a thing. You know, it's at the Petcom station out there in Spanish Town, I think.
0: So people should really
1: be on the lookout.
0: Yes, check their change, yes. Make sure that maybe even when you hand over the money, you say, see, 6,000 here.
1: Exactly, something like that. Because, you know, if you want to say, check it after, to say, give me my change, that he can use, that the person can use that line on you to say that you didn't give them more than or whatever amount
0: of money.
1: Persons have to be looking out now, because everybody trying to rip off everybody. We know it's hard times, but you know, you're going to the wholesalers and you buy something and they beg you a bus fare, and it's sort of, if they beg you and you can't give it to them, but it's different. But then they try to take it, and that's where I find it difficult.
0: Yes.
1: And another thing too, the whole telephone system. I don't know what we have exchanged the old system for, because this just not working. It sucks. It's just disgusting. You can't get through, and I don't know. It's terrible.
0: Which system are you talking about? You mean when you call the agencies, or
1: when you call wherever?
0: Uh-huh.
1: I find the banks, the workers use this now. In other words, when they don't want to answer, you know this.
0: Right. If you want to talk to so-and-so, press 1. You want to wait forever, press 2.
1: Yes. And it just doesn't work.
0: Right.
1: The banks use it a lot. The ministries use it a lot. So you can't get through to anywhere, and people get frustrated, especially with the senior citizens, because we can't keep up with the technology.
0: Not only that, it's a cost as well. While you're listening to all these messages, you're using up your credit.
1: And the new telephone system is not reliable, because when you have a power cut, everything gone down. I don't know, maybe because I'm old fashioned, I'm old, but I would have thought that perhaps what they could have done is you put in a new system alongside the old that we had.
0: Mm-hmm.
1: In the past, all the old system that we had, none of the hurricanes that we had blow down the telephone system. You could connect. I'm from Trelange, and I was down here in both Beryl and Melissa. And trust me, we were like out in the boonies, because we can't get through to nobody. Everything was down, electricity down, phone down. Nothing. You were just so disconnected, and I'm wondering if it, because they were going to tell you that but they used to steal out the copper out the line to make bullets, but they're still stealing the fiber. So you drop the old time system, which was reliable, and you bring in this new thing now, totally unreliable. If electricity goes, everything shut down. I don't know who tell the bright people them to do all of this.

0: hence we have all of these problems. The phone system no work. Them take away your lines from you. Nobody no say anything to you. When they were taking my line, and I was in St. Catherine, you just come home and the line dead.
1: Mm-hmm.
0: You got nothing. Nobody and give you any notice or even put an ad to say, okay, we have nothing. And when we call them, when we did get through, they try to pretend like they don't know what you talk, like you're some idiot. That's what they did to us. And I can't understand why we have to put up with all these things. It's like, I don't know, Jamaica gone, you know.
1: You think so?
0: Yeah, man, if we, if everything that we had that used to work, we abandon them, and then we take on to all these new things, because I guess we want to say that, oh, whatever new comes in, mm-hmm. Jamaica did the best with it. We were the first one.
1: Mm.
0: But I don't know. We are so frustrated. And for the older people who not as not averse with the technology, that's another thing too. Because by the time you get used to one something,
1: change.
0: Any more something come out.
1: Oh dear, as soon as you get used to it, you get a new thing coming.
0: Not even many new things coming in. You don't know the matter about AI soon kill our soul out.
1: All right.
0: Anyway, thanks for listening to me. I don't know if it will make a difference, you know, so that whoever hears. But none of the two, I mean, the two companies, them run with the little people that I used to provide, what you call it, for service for, yes, for cable and so on.
1: Right.
0: And then take it over and it can choke them and then can't manage it.
1: Oh, dear.
0: So most of the time, we don't have no service down here in the section of Trelawney, Wakefield, Trelawney. We don't have no service, neither from Flow nor Digital.
1: Oh, dear.
0: Thank you for listening.
1: All right. No, no problem. You take care.
0: My heart. Me get rid of this.
1: Yes, will you give me a little laugh, too?
0: Yes.
1: All right.
0: Take care.
1: Take care. Bye-bye. Oh, boy. What is this about? Okay, don't know what that's about, so not going to read it. Simon, it's 1998. PJ gave Emancipation Holiday, not 96 or 97. I think it was 97, but it was PJ who did it and thereabouts, Candy. No, that's not Candy. How can I? Okay. I'll pass, Candy, I'll pass this on to Althea. You want to know about registering for being a part of the farmer's market on Thursday. So I'll get that through to Althea. She'll be able to answer you with regard to that. Is it Thursday is the next one? Yes. Yeah. I'm just reading up here. Former Prime Minister P.J. Patterson officially re-established Emancipation Day as a national public holiday in Jamaica in 1997. That's what I'm seeing online officially. So, could be wrong, could be right. Don't really matter, a day or two

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10: All right, we're back with you. Let me try and squeeze in a couple of calls before our noonday meditation. Hello, morning. Welcome to the hotline.
11: Good morning, Simon. How are you?
10: I'm good, man. Welcome.
11: Yes, Simon, I have two little something. Not too long. Mm-hmm. Yesterday, when I spoke to you, I hear somebody say telling you about if somebody break into your house, whatever, whatever. How did it go again, Simon?
10: That somebody did what again?
11: Break into, if somebody break into your house, sorry. Mm-hmm. Something like to that effect.
10: What about it?
11: So I was saying if I was you, uh-huh. and the man was saying it to me, I would tell him, at my home, I did something like a fire drill.
10: Mm-hmm.
11: Mm? If me at home, I'm something or they have a break in my house and you hear, you just inform me, because as I say, just like a fire drill, I tell you what to be done in case that is happening. Because Simon, if even the commissioner of police night time in broken on my house, let me tell you something, in body I go leave in the morning. Yes, man. Yes. God, let me tell you something, Simon.
10: Mm-hmm.
11: I spent 35 years, 5 months and 28 days and not sleeping on my bed. So, me know no time for rob people. And if you come rob me, mm-hmm. you're going to feel it.
10: Okay.
11: I'm going to tell you straight.
10: Well, what was the thing. Other thing?
11: Hmm?
10: What was the other thing?
11: The other thing is, suppose Mr. Manuel should come to Jamaica, Netanyahu. Would he be arrested?
10: Because he's wanted by the International Criminal Court.
11: Exactly.
10: Should be. Should be.
11: Yes. But the thing is that...
10: But nobody really going to do that.
11: No, what I'm saying,
10: mm-hmm.
11: two

0: the ICC don't have a police for itself, is any country at all would have to do the arresting? You see what I'm talking to Mr. Mandy from the Philippines?
1: Mm-hmm.
0: Mm-hmm. Well, what I'm saying, you think Jamaican police would have do that?
1: I don't know what Jamaican police would do.
0: No. They don't have the guts. They don't have the guts. Mm-hmm.
1: Mm-hmm.
0: Because right now, me know say him. As a matter of fact, the ICC man there, the prosecutor named Carib Khan.
1: Mm-hmm.
0: Put him on the wanted list. And the same thing should have applied to
1: Netanyahu.
0: Netanyahu. And
1: yeah, who I believe has traveled to America, but America doesn't subscribe to the court.
0: After he killed so much people.
1: He's in America now for
0: I know the funeral service
1: for when name Lindsey Graham.
0: I know. But look at Trump. Look the little children's school where they call him Minab in Tehran.
1: Mm-hmm.
0: The two of them killed 170 had little baby, you know.
1: Yes.
0: May I tell you, man? I wouldn't bother say nothing, you know.
1: The world no live for Britain. The world no live.
0: May I tell you, man? And before I go, mm-hmm. you hear how much man say four military personnel get killed and hold my go. When my go do hold my back for them four. You see it?
1: Yes.
0: So what happened? The Iran people them that them kill and then. You want to tell me say Fidel life better than for the Iranian?
1: That would be the impression they're giving, yes.
0: Me tell you, man.
1: Mm-hmm. All right, sir.
0: All right, Parker, cool. All right, I leave it at that.
1: Cool. All right, I'm having a conversation with God Bless. And God Bless saying, is maintaining that the emancipation... The restitution of Emancipation Day was 1998. And the reason God Bless says this is that when the Reggae Boys qualified for the World Cup in 1998, we get Emancipation Holiday. No, we got a national holiday to celebrate the qualification. It had nothing to do with Emancipation Day. On the issue of change, it has happened to me. I went into a supermarket the other day. The change was $300 short. So I promptly pointed it out to the cashier, and she was there saying she didn't know what was going on with her. I think she was just trying to play it off. I was also downtown the other day along with my wife selling some goods, sold some to the woman, and when I was to get paid, she adamantly told me that she had paid, and I told her she had not. It is good to think that my wife was there and told her she had not paid. She eventually paid under protesting. Big up to my very observant wife. So be careful around these people, is what Ian is saying. Hello, morning. Welcome to Hotline. Hello.
2: Morning.
1: Yes, sir. Yeah, man, go ahead. Quick. We don't have a lot of time.
2: I want Simon Wagwan, man, in the radio. Give me a space trouble, you know, man. Me can't get through to you.
1: No, man, that's not right.
2: Radio, the name piece of radio, no pop down, Simon. Remember, see, I can't get me there, you know, sir.
1: Gee whiz.
2: Space trouble, radio, give me for a man in Simon.
1: I hear you. I hope you get it sorted out, brethren, because I know it's important to you.
2: And the TV, no talk about all the TV, for when I tell you, the power long, let me not see it at all. Now, say, get no TV, you know, Simon.
1: No, the mercy.
2: It's bad, man. It's bad, bad. And the city don't know we make me pressure raise.
1: Yeah, it's the same way me struggle to get me soup.
2: I mean, me one brethren did call me for a Westmoreland radio. I say, fish out, you tell you, say, in no time signal on the panic up them, you advertise.
1: I hear
2: like
1: you.
2: Like 2 milk and GDCL. No time signal on the panic, you know, Simon.
1: Oh, dear.
2: I want brethren call me to tell you, you know, suffer. In peer.
1: Yeah, man, that's why when me eventually get my soup, I will have to look and make sure it have the right time stamp. Should I hear, you know?
2: Yeah, man. So him did tell me if he asked but with the time signal, you know?
1: Yes.
2: But anyway, bless up yourself. Bless up Miss Puller. Bless up Miss Emily. Bless up Emily. Bless up all of my hotline list them right across the world. And bless up yourself, Simon. Bless up Mr. Mullins. Everybody.
1: All right, walking shop. 9262178. Let's try another one. 8631. Yes, morning.
3: Senior, how are you doing?
1: How are you doing? We have

0: about 2 minutes.
1: I realize. Yes, I agree with your caller before the break that said it's good to merge.
0: Uh-huh.
1: I wouldn't want to say the old time stuff. The more like for example the landline.
0: Yes.
1: With the new technology, because if you depending on everything with internet, it's so messy.
0: Well, the landline seems to be, it's almost like nobody uses it anymore.
1: You can imagine, and then they look on USA, why we not embrace certain things?
0: Mm.
1: The phone booths, they work well to we get rid of them.
0: Mm.
1: Another thing, sir,
0: mm-hmm.
1: I know you're going to...
0: Well, you're not sound old enough for them thing, there.
1: Well, I'm in my early 40s.
0: Yeah, man, you're a young boy, man. You're a young boy.
1: I remember all these things, and they work. Another thing, briefly, sir, before your break, you're for lunch.
0: Mm-hmm.
1: I don't think Mark Golding gets enough credit for a lot of things that he has done long before he became president, you know? I mean, he made little youth stop going to prison for
0: ganja.
1: One little spliff in him, little
0: yes.
1: Sunday, you know?
0: Yes.
1: Good legislation.
0: Yes.
1: Anyway, sir, take care. Big ups to you and your team. Always listening.
0: All
1: take
0: right.
1: care, guys.
0: Good to have you, man. Thanks a lot.
1: All right.
0: All right. Good, good. I notice the media running with the leaked voice notes coming out of the opposition PNP. While those messages could be concerning, there are more critical matters affecting Jamaica right now. Rapists allowed to walk around without any track and kill the little girl. The government collecting $20 billion less in terms of the revenues. The horrible roads that are not getting urgent attention. The fact that the BOJ and Statin reports telling that Jamaica is not in a recession. Why is the media not demanding answers? The voice note is being blown up as a distraction from real issues. Well, two things can be true at the same time. And I would agree with you, Matthew, that the voice notes are not the most important thing, but their importance as it relates to governance and how parties operate, and I say parties even though this one is highlighting the PNP, the fact of the matter is it is an important part of our governance issues, but that is not to dismiss the other concerns that you say are important, and they are important. So maybe your suggestion is the media could focus a little more on those other things. I don't know. All right. New Day meditation, and then your news and sports.
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5: In this moment of meditation and reflection, let us confess our sins to God. Those that we are conscious of, and even those for which we are unaware, those that are known by others, and those that we hold in secret. Confession exposes us to the mercy, grace, and redemption that Christ offers. Confession sets us free from the burden of guilt we carry each day. O Lord, we ask for your forgiveness and pardon for the things that we have done that are against your will, and for the things we, through negligence or outright disobedience, have not done that we should have done. O Lord, we confess our insensitivity to the feelings of others, our lack of love and care, our dishonesty and immoral conduct. O Lord, you know those things that are quietly eating away at our conscience and creating discomfort in us. We confess and ask for your forgiveness and pray that you would liberate our spirit

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4: Good afternoon, I'm Nikinsky Robinson with the Midday News. The opposition People's National Party is accusing the government of engaging in political propaganda and is demanding that it publish a breakdown of how the $600 million to $700 million allocated each month for parochial road repairs and maintenance is distributed among the country's municipal corporations. Opposition spokesperson on local government and participatory democracy, Natalie Nita Garvey, argues that the total monthly allocation available to the municipal corporations do not support a claim by Minister of Local Government and Community Development, Desmond McKenzie, regarding the level of funding. Mrs. Nita Garvey disclosed that the average monthly subvention paid over to all municipal corporations is about $473 million, with the Kingston and St. Andrew municipality receiving the largest share at approximately $85 million. She said the Hanover Municipal Corporation receives the smallest allocation at about approximately $13 million.
5: The figures presented to the Jamaican people have been inflated, combining funding streams that are either restricted or simply unavailable for routine road maintenance. This is not merely an accounting issue. This is political propaganda. It is also about correct information to the people of Jamaica. It's about accountability and credibility. Councillors, both PNP and JLP, have been broad-brushed as if they can do more because they are receiving adequate funds.
4: Mrs. Nita Garvey says no amount of political rhetoric can change the facts.
5: Show the Jamaican people exactly what is allocated. Show what is disbursed. Show what requires ministerial approval and has been languishing. Show what municipal corporations are genuinely free to spend. Show the people of Jamaica what and where equalization funds are being spent. Transparency should not be feared. Our purpose today is not simply to expose inaccurate claims, but to advocate for the people of Jamaica, for every resident who drives on deteriorating roads, every farmer struggling to bring out their produce, every parent taking children to school on roads that cause them to pay extra taxi fare.
4: Opposition spokesperson on local government and participatory democracy, Natalie Nita Garvey. 9 in every 10 Jamaican adults believe the government should regulate minors' use of social media, signaling overwhelming public support for tighter controls on children's online activity. This was revealed today during the presentation of findings from a national survey on social media use and the protection of children commissioned by the Ministry of Health and Wellness. Data show that 90% of adults across a different generational strata support government regulation of minors' use. Minors' social media use, while only 2.9% opposed. The findings come amid noted reports about cyberbullying, online predators, harmful content, and extended hours being spent online. Principal investigator for the study, Dr. Stephen Johnson, explained that while most people called for action, it was not indicative of the push for a social media ban for minors.
6: 90% of Jamaicans indicated support for regulation, and this doesn't mean they are supporting an outright ban. Just to clarify, we're still not clear. As Minister said, we need national consultation to get a better idea of the path forward. We also asked them, from your knowledge, within the past 12 months, have any minor in your care experienced any of the following? For the most part, even though it's 16%, persons would have indicated exposure to violent or disturbing content and exposure

0: to sexual content and sleep loss or anxiety. And of course, harmful misinformation are dangerous online. I was focusing on the major ones. And unwanted sexual messages are attempts at grooming, cyberbullying or harassment, and sharing of private images or information.
1: Responses called for a clear policy framework for minors' social media use and the implementation of an age restriction. But concerns were also raised about the need to balance minors' rights with restrictions. Dr. Johnson says the perceived impact of government intervention would lead to safer online spaces.
0: Roughly 90% is basically saying we believe that if you have regulation, it would lead to safer online social media use among our minors. In terms of regulation, would help parents to better supervise minors online, similarly, and regulation would reduce minors' exposure to harmful content. But at the same time, they are conscious of the fact that minors would likely find ways around the restrictions, which we have evidence indicating that that has been happening in Australia, where 80% of minors are still online despite an outright social media ban. And social media regulation would improve minors' well-being. Poorly designed regulation would create more harm than good. Versus agree there.
1: Principal Investigator Dr. Stephen Johnson. The survey canvassed responses from 1,027 adults across all parishes and explored how social media use influences health choices and health outcomes for youth. Meanwhile, Health Minister Dr. Christopher Tufton emphasized that the findings are not meant to contradict the government's push for a stronger yellow economy or to demonize social media use. Instead, he says that the findings should help to better understand the growing challenges of social media as a public health issue.
2: Our objective is not to deny young people access to technology. And I anticipate that some will take that extreme position. I've seen some evidence of it already. Just to be clear, this is not an attempt at restriction our young people from use of technology, because as I've said earlier, we understand the benefits of the technology. Nor is it to discourage innovation or digital opportunity. Our objective is to ensure that technology serves our children, not the other way around.
1: Health Minister Dr. Christopher Tufton. In other news, following a recent spate of murders in Manchester, the police say they are redoubling their efforts to reduce the number of murders and target lottery scammers. The parish has recorded 23 murders since the start of the year. In less than 2 weeks, the parish registered a double murder on a Caledonia Road on July 18 and two men being shot and injured at the entrance to Belfield High School on Sunday. Addressing residents following a walkthrough of several areas, Deputy Superintendent Natalie Hall-Williams admitted that while murders are out of control, residents must be assured or should be assured of a coming calm.
3: I know in short order, you are going to see reductions in murder, reduction in shooting, because I know of the initiatives that is being done. You need to assist us while we implement strategies, review our strategies, and see how best we can treat with the crime situation that is happening in Manchester.
1: She adds that lottery scamming has for some time been a challenge in Manchester, but has urged residents not to turn a blind eye to suspicious individuals and activities in communities.
3: And if you, the citizens of Manchester, don't stand up with the police officer, it is only going to get worse. We are going to go at these scammers, and we have our strategies in place. We had a meeting, a management meeting with our commanding officer, and we were looking on some strategies that we are going to implement coming this week into next week. But if you are not a criminal, if you are not associated with any criminal, then you have nothing to worry about.
1: Deputy Superintendent Natalie Hall-Williams. The Union of Clerical, Administrative and Supervisory Employees, UKAIS, says it has reached a wage agreement with the National Housing Trust, NHT. UKAIS General Secretary John Levy says only a few minor details remain to be finalized before the agreement is completed. Speaking on Real Business, Mr. Levy said discussions with some other employers have not been successful. He says negotiations with the management of the Jamaica Public Service Company are not progressing well, with the company unwilling to accept claims related to the rising cost of toll rates. Mr. Levy says the issue is significant, as toll expenses now account for about 15% of workers' salaries. He also revealed that negotiations have not yet started with the Financial Services Commission, FSC, or the Urban Development Corporation, UDC. Meanwhile, Mr. Levy warned

0: that there could be a confrontation with the management of the separate group of companies if progress is not made in upcoming discussions. A man was shot and killed minutes before midnight in Standpipe in Ligony St. Andrew. The incident marks the second fatal incident in the community in days after 24-year-old Imani Richards was fatally stabbed by an ex-girlfriend on Friday. It's understood that the man, who has not been publicly named, received 6 gunshot wounds about 11:50 p.m. He was reportedly the owner of a restaurant in the community called Whopper. Rather, commanding officer for the St. Andrew Central Police, Superintendent Mark Harris, told Radio Jamaica News that the fatal incident is believed to have stemmed from an interpersonal conflict.
1: It is not gang-related. However, we suspect that there may have been a dispute previously, before, a couple months ago rather, and it may have ended tragically. No, we have a suspect, and we are moving forward to see what we can get with this case, and it's a priority just now.
0: Superintendent Harris says the police have been deployed to keep a close watch over the area.
1: And I have members on the ground now and a strong team in there, and we'll be doing some other policing activities in there to ensure that this doesn't escalate.
0: Commanding officer for the St. Andrew Central Police, Superintendent Mark Harris. Not a news overseas, a magnitude 7.1 earthquake has struck Japan's southern prefecture, knocking out power to thousands of homes, rupturing roads, and causing a blast at a shopping mall. Police say several people are presumed to have been killed and others remain trapped, as authorities warned of a risk of strong aftershocks. Around 20 to 30 workers were unaccounted for at the largest shopping mall after it was rocked by an explosion in the aftermath of the earthquake on Tuesday afternoon. One hospital reported more than 50 injuries after the quake, while another reported receiving around 40 wounded, including 10 in serious condition. Several more people were hurt when the tremors derailed a high-speed train. And to end this newscast, here are the main points. Opposition PNP challenges government's claims on a parish road repair funding. Survey finds overwhelming support for government regulation of minors' social media use. Health Ministry allocates. Man shot and killed shortly before midnight in Standpipe in St. Andrew. That is the midday news on Radio Jamaica. I'm Nikinsky Robinson. Good afternoon.
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0: Thing for the taste of a juicy, crunchy, irresistible KFC big deal. 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
2: Good afternoon and welcome to your lunchtime sports report. I'm Denise Walters. We start with news that national high jump champion Lamara Distin will be looking to give Jamaica its third medal in athletics at the Commonwealth Games when she contests the final of the event later this afternoon, Jamaica time, in Glasgow, Scotland. 26-year-old Distin is the defending champion for the women's high jump after registering 1.95 meters to win the event 4 years ago in Birmingham, England. Additionally, this afternoon, Akeem Blake, Rowan Watson and Nishani Banks will line up in the semifinals of the men's 100 meters. While Janelle Smith and Jodine Williams will contest the semifinals of the women's equivalent. The finals for both events will be contested this afternoon. The men's final is set to go off at 3:14 Jamaica time, while the women's will run at 3:40 p.m. Earlier on Tuesday, Jamaica's athletes secured qualification to the semifinals of the men's and women's 400 meters.

0: In the men's 400 metres, Andrian Barnes was the fastest qualifier after winning his heat in a season's best 45.13. 2023 world champion Antonio Watson also advanced after winning his heat in 46.36, while compatriot Delana Kennedy also made progress after placing second in his heat in 45.82 seconds. In the women's equivalent, Shenike Anderson booked her semifinal spot after placing second in her heat in 52.71. Teammate Leah Anderson also advanced after ending third in her heat in 52.74. National champion and record holder Navaski Anderson moved into the semifinals of the men's 800 meters after finishing third in his heat in 1 minute 48.12 seconds. Over in swimming, Jamaica qualified for its first ever mixed 4x100 meters medley relay final with a new national record of 3 minutes 58 seconds flat. The final will be contested this afternoon at 3:42 p.m. And in artistic gymnastics, Jamaica's Clayton Bell finished sixth in the men's vault final after accumulating a best score of 12.916. Tally Richardson picked up Jamaica's second medals at the ongoing CAC Games in Santo Domingo in the Dominican Republic. Richardson bagged bronze in the women's singles badminton after going down by two sets to silver medalist Mexican Vanessa Garcia 21-7, 21-15. Jamaica's other medals so far is another bronze earned by the women's rugby sevens team. Meanwhile, swimmers Nathaniel Thomas and Benjamin Davis advanced to the semifinals of the men's 50-meter freestyle. Thomas clocked 22.86 seconds to win his heat, while Davis posted 23.30 seconds to finish fourth in his heat. In chess, woman feeder master Adana Clark and woman candidate master Kaya Gale are set to contest the women's competition later this afternoon, and that's in the Blitz, while feeder masters Joshua Christie and Treya Smith will contest the men's Blitz as well. Golfer Mattia Issa has so far shot 5 over par 66 in the fourth and final round to remain fifth on the leaderboard in the women's individual event with an overall total of 16 over par 293. While O'Shea Hay is at the foot of the leaderboard in 14th place in the men's individual event so far with a 7 over par 72 in the fourth and final round for an overall total of 27 over par 304. To some cricketing news now, as said, 210 to win, Pakistan are 47 for 4 in the post-lunch session against the West Indies on day 4 of the first test at the Brian Lara Cricket Academy in Trinidad and Tobago. The Pakistanis require another 164 runs to win. Captain Babar Azam is not out on 24 and is joined at the crease by Amar Jamal, who is yet to score. Jaden Seals has so far taken 2 for 4, Kemar Roach 1 for 19, and Justin Graves has picked up the other wicket 1 for 1. Earlier, the West Indies were dismissed for 181 in their second innings after resuming on 126 for 7. Shamar Joseph top scored with a 38 from his overnight 22, while Kemar Roach made 18 and Jamel Warrican 14. Tej Narayan Shonopal made 35 on Monday. Fast bowler Mohammed Abbas led the Pakistani bowling with a 5 for 23. Mount Pleasant FA head coach Theodore Whitmore says they have done their homework on their Bayesian opponents, Weymouth Wales, who they will face in the quarterfinals of the CFU Club Shield this afternoon at the Larry Gomes Stadium in Trinidad and Tobago. Whitmore says he expects a tough match against the Bayesian outfits.
1: As I say, it's a very competitive, very physical team. Once we can go out there as a unit, stay compact, stay organized, we see ways where we can hurt them. But nonetheless, again, we just have to go out there and do what we are capable of doing.
0: This will be Mount Pleasant's first game in the competition, with their previously scheduled match against All Saints of Antigua and Barbuda cancelled after their opponents withdrew from the competition. But Whitmore says they are not too perturbed by this.
1: Well, yes, we'd rather go into the game with

0: with a game under our belt, but nonetheless, the fact it is what it is. You know, we just have to focus on what needs to be done and get it done.
1: Mount Pleasant FA head coach Theodore Whitmore. Meanwhile, Weymouth Wales started their campaign with a 4-3 penalty shootout win over Britannia. The win of the contest will advance to the semi-finals of the competition. Mount Pleasant are seeking to win the CFU Club Shield to qualify for the CONCACAF Caribbean Cup. And still on football, Roberto Mancini will return for a second spell as Italy's national team coach, while Claudio Ranieri will take over as technical director. Italian Football Federation FIGC President Giovanni Malago made the announcement on Tuesday. Mancini will replace Gennaro Gattuso, who left the post in April following a World Cup qualifying defeat by Bosnia and Herzegovina, the third time in a row the four-time world champions had failed to reach the global showpiece event. The 61-year-old Mancini guided Italy to the European Championship title in 2021. He led Italy in 58 matches during his first spell and at club level has managed Inter Milan, Fiorentina and Manchester City, where he spent 3 years and guided them to their first Premier League title in 2011-2012. And that's all we have for you on your Lunchtime Sports Report. I'm Denise Walters. Have a good afternoon.
2: 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Your Lunchtime Sports Report on Radio Jamaica.
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We have been requested to announce the deaths of Keith Brown, Neville G. Morgan, Leslie Samuel Baker, otherwise called Bungalow Sledge, Bernice Loretta Rowe, Mama, Lloyd George Deslandes, Elsina Clark, Mama Clark, Isaac Leslie, Monica Darylyn Stevens Brooks, Auntie Lynn. Keith Brown, late of Garden Boulevard, died on July 9, leaving four sisters, four brothers, and other relatives. The body of Keith Brown leaves Hambrett's Mortuary and Supplies to Webster Memorial United Church, 53 Halfway Tree Road, on Friday, July 31, for Thanksgiving service at 9 o'clock, interment at Meadow Rest. Neville G. Morgan, late of Richmond, Manchester, died on June 22, leaving sister, brothers, and other relatives. The body of Neville G. Morgan leaves Bell's Funeral Home to Richmond Church of Christ, Richmond, Manchester, on Saturday, August 1, for funeral service at 11 o'clock, interment in the Melrose Cemetery. Leslie Samuel Baker, Bungo Sledge, late of Lincoln, Manchester, died on June 25, leaving five sisters, three brothers, and other relatives. The body of Leslie Samuel Baker leaves Bell's Funeral Home to Lincoln Missionary Church, Manchester, on Saturday, August 1, for funeral service at 11 o'clock, interment in the Wickwar Cemetery, Huntley, Manchester. Bernice Loretta Rowe, Mama, late of Thornton, St. Elizabeth, died on June 3, leaving five children, grandchildren, and other relatives. Funeral service for Bernice Loretta Rowe will be at Silo Seventh-day Adventist Church, St. Elizabeth, on Sunday, August 2, at 11 o'clock. Interment in the family plot, Thornton. Lloyd George Deslandes, late of Kingston, died on July 8, leaving four children, four grandchildren, and other relatives. The body of Lloyd George Deslandes leaves Heaven's Gate Funeral Services to Calvary Gospel Assembly, 129 Sundown Crescent, on Friday, August 7, for funeral service at 10 o'clock, interment in the Briggs Park Cemetery, Up Park Camp. Elsina Clark, Mama Clark, late of De La Vega City, Spanish Town, died on June 23, leaving eight children, 16 grandchildren, and other relatives. The body of Elsina Clark leaves Morgan's Funeral Home to Spanish Town Seventh-day Adventist Church, 7 Brunswick Avenue, Spanish Town.

0: on Thursday, July 30, a funeral service at 10 o'clock, interment at Dovecot No. 1. Isaac Leslie, late of 77 Waltham Park Road, Kingston, died on June 13, leaving 6 children, 2 stepchildren, 12 grandchildren, 6 sisters, brother, and other relatives. The body of Isaac Leslie leaves Heaven's Gate Funeral Services to the United Missions Church, 86 Waltham Park Road, on Saturday, August 8, for funeral service at 10 o'clock, interment at Dovecot No. 2. Monica Doralyn Stevens Brooks, Auntie Lynn, late of Craigie Middle Quarters, St. Elizabeth, died on June 28, leaving 5 children, adopted son, stepson, 3 grandchildren, 4 brothers, 2 sisters, and other relatives. Funeral service for Monica Doralyn Stevens Brooks will be at Holy Cross Moravian Church, Coke Drive, Santa Cruz, on Wednesday, July 29, for funeral service at 11 o'clock, interment at a later date.
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3: All right, we're back with you just to say goodbye. A couple WhatsApp messages before we leave you. This one says, afternoon, Simon. If the voicemail is important because of the party, why the Prime Minister didn't address the voicemails between Rosie and Donovan MP? To me, that was more damaging. She said the MP was stealing taxpayer money, and the media, which is the fourth estate, said nothing. Jamaica is lacking independent journalists. This one says, Simon, I still use my landline. Cell phone is very costly, especially when calling business places. Indeed. What else have I got here? Oh, Takilem Kwa reports from the Planning Institute of Jamaica is that the population grew by 600 people. And checking the relationship for 2022 up to 2024, it's significant to see the rapid decline. As for 2022, excuse me, the amount is 1,462, 2023 642, 2024 611. This is a growing concern. It is, and it's why we talk about the low birth rate and its overall impact on our society, especially the elderly. Donation money was kept in private hands because it went into government hands. Oversight committee would have access to view its movement. I strongly believe that the money is being turned over in investment accounts. Well, you can believe anything you want. What you need is proof. By the way, we tried to get to the head of ODPEM to come and talk about that account today. But in the end, we didn't get a response, which is unfortunate. This person says, I bet you any money that the head of JMMB will be the new BOJ governor. Well, we shall see, won't we? All right, that's where we leave it today. Thanks to our producer, Kareen, and to Judith Crawford McGregor for being with us this morning. The Man in Black will be with you tomorrow, I think. That's Dr. Orville Taylor. And what else is happening today? Well, Real Business is coming your way in just a moment with Ralston Hyman, so look out for that. Hopefully, all things being good. I'll see you all next week. Try to stay safe and be as good as you can to your fellow man. Take care. Bye for now.
0: Sol Jamaica SRL, operators of tech.

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0: The Federal Reserve Board, America and the world's most powerful independent central bank, is currently meeting, and the market is expecting that they'll keep the benchmark rate at between 4.25 and 4.5% per annum, but that they'll raise the rates in September. Price of the American benchmark crude West Texas Intermediate Cushion is now $78.52 per barrel, and that's for August delivery, while the price of the British benchmark crude North Sea Brent blend is now $83.22. It is now costing the U.S. government some 3.84% per annum to borrow for 3 months, 4.02% per annum to borrow for 6 months, 4.27% per annum to borrow for 2 years. The five-year note is 4.35% per annum, while the U.S. benchmark 10-year treasury note is 4.6% per annum. The long bond or 30-year note is 5.09% per annum. The governor of the Bank of Jamaica officially demits office on August 18, and the Bank of Jamaica has a rate decision on August 19, but there's no shortlist for the governor of the Bank of Jamaica at this particular point in time. In the big story today, we should have been talking to the president of the Small Business Association of Jamaica about the latest developments following its blockbuster growth and resilience conference last week at the top of the show. And in the business information update today, the government is projecting an increase of $147.7 million to $760 million US dollars in earnings from the bauxite and alumina sector this year, compared with $612 million last year. This is based on the projection of a 14% increase in bauxite production to 6.4 million tons. But reaching this target will require significant improvement in operations at a time when the major players in the sector are still reeling from the devastation caused by Hurricane Melissa. We'll tell you what is needed to accomplish this mission during the 12:40 p.m. segment of the show. As usual, we'll have our regular market updates, so stay tuned. Real Business returns in a moment.
1: 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Made by Seprod must be good. 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
0: In the business information update today, Vincent Morrison, the president of the Union of Clerical, Administrative and Supervisory Employees, which represents some of the workers in the bauxite and alumina sector, and he now joins to talk about what is needed to boost production, employment and foreign exchange earnings. Good afternoon, sir Vin.
2: Good afternoon, Rustin. Good afternoon to your listeners.
0: How are you doing?
2: I am pretty good.
0: Okay. Well, the administration is projecting an increase in earnings from the bauxite and alumina sector of $147 million this year to $760 million. What do you believe is required to achieve this target?
2: Well, you know, that's a forecast that I believe will depend on a number of factors.
0: Right.
2: For example, industrial relations climate, the weather pattern, and of course, the war between Russia and Ukraine.
0: Yes.
2: You know, UC Rusal Aluminum Jamaica Limited,
0: yes,
2: formerly Alcan, the Russian company.
0: Yes.
2: And, you know, we have had news that there are some issues with a number of refineries in that part of the world. So these are factors that could very well make the forecast unreachable.
0: Okay. Now talk to us. Go ahead, complete.
2: We have control over the industrial relations side. In fact, on Thursday, we'll be meeting with the UC Rusal Aluminum management to resume wage and fringe benefit negotiations for over nearly 1,000 workers.
0: Okay.
2: Engage at your turn, Kirk Ryan. For the swell and the mining area in St. John.
0: Okay.
2: You might want to know why Kirk Ryan. Kirk Ryan, which has been closed from 2011. In fact, that plant was supposed to be open and around, you know, before. Now, but for certain reason, the company has decided, and using their own language, to cannibalize the plant.
0: Okay.
2: Meaning they have removed their part from Kirk Ryan to Yorktown. So, based on what is happening at Kirk Ryan now, it doesn't seem that bauxite and alumina

0: production.
1: Okay.
0: They take place there.
1: Mm-hmm.
0: And that you're talking about 600 tons of aluminum. Mm-hmm.
1: Okay.
0: That company usually produce. But the biggest issue, Roxton, is Alpha. We would have thought that by now Alpha would be up and running.
1: Yes.
0: The reason is, you know, that China controls the aluminum market.
1: Mm-hmm.
0: Huh? Mm-hmm. They're the big player in that market.
1: Yeah.
0: And it's not a question that you can find workers.
1: Mm-hmm.
0: I've had calls from Canada, from Miami.
1: Mm-hmm.
0: Workers have been calling that they are quite ready to come back anytime the company requires them.
1: Mm-hmm.
0: But the fact that they have not been up and running, you know,
1: mm-hmm.
0: Jamaica has not been able to earn.
1: Mm-hmm.
0: You know, these are industries that are very important to national development.
1: Correct.
0: So we can only hope that come June next year, by June next year,
1: mm-hmm.
0: we'll hear that Alpha will start production.
1: Yeah.
0: UC Rusal Aluminum, your turn, doing well. The company has invested. There are a lot of what they call creep investment.
1: Mm-hmm.
0: They have put in new haul roads. They have put in new washing plants.
1: Mm-hmm.
0: And we expect the powerhouse, you know, which is the key to bauxite and aluminum production in Jamaica,
1: mm-hmm.
0: to be quick. Because the powerhouse that you are talking, that house, you know, that section of the plant has been given a lot of problems. In fact, their production would have gone down significantly this year because the plant wasn't up and running. But my information is that they have done some work there, and the powerhouse should be up and running. So the estimate by the government could, you know, run in a little bit of problem, we hope. We are ensuring that the industrial relations side is taken care of. We don't have no control of the weather. Huh? And, you know, it would seem that if there's no fixing or no ending of the war, you know.
1: Okay.
0: In Russia-Ukraine situation.
1: Mm-hmm.
0: So those are factors that could make the forecast.
1: Okay.
0: Unrealizable.
1: Okay. Okay.
0: The good thing, though, mm-hmm. is that we still have anywhere between 40 to 50 years.
1: Yes, yes.
0: Of mineable bauxite in Jamaica.
1: Mm-hmm.
0: The other good news is that Gramercy in the United States, they seem to be doing some improvement there.
1: Yes.
0: Which will allow the Senton Discovery Bay plant
1: mm-hmm.
0: to continue production.
1: Mm-hmm.
0: So it's not bad news.
1: Mm-hmm.
0: It's not all bad news.
1: Mm-hmm.
0: But, you know, bauxite, like tourism, depends a lot on the international
1: situation.
0: Situation.
1: Mm-hmm.
0: Mm-hmm. Oil prices is up and down.
1: Mm-hmm.
0: Yeah.
1: Yeah.
0: And
1: currently down. Yeah. Mm-hmm.
0: We're going to have to see what really happens.
1: Mm-hmm.
0: The Gulf of Hormuz. You mm-hmm. know.
1: Correct.
0: Going forward.
1: Yes.
0: But all in all, we have the world.

0: could impact on the forecast.
1: Yes, and okay. I would have thought that government would have been pushing a little harder, for example, to get the Alpart plant open.
0: Okay.
1: I would have thought they would have been a little more, you know, dynamic in terms of their approach to get the plant. Now, Kirkland. Something will have to be done about Kirkland. You know, that's a big asset, a large asset down there.
0: Okay.
1: That is just lying down there.
0: Okay. Huh? Okay.
1: You know, what they are doing now, they are rearing animals. You know, they are in agriculture.
0: Okay.
1: So you find that you know, the Kirkland workers, a small group there, they are looking after the equipment there, they are mothballing the plant there. But you know, you don't have assets like Kirkland.
0: Yes. Wasted.
1: Alpart.
0: Yeah.
1: And Alpart. And I could rear it at the sugar plant. You know?
0: Okay.
1: Monimos from investment.
0: Okay.
1: You don't have these assets.
0: Wasted.
1: And wasted.
0: All right, boss. I have to leave it there. Thank you.
1: Okay, sir. Thank you.
0: Always a pleasure. That was Vincent Morrison, the president of Union of Clerical, Administrative and Supervisory Employees, talking to us about what is needed to meet the government's target to increase bauxite and alumina earnings by 147.7 million this year, to 760 million from 612 million last year. We're now joined by Kevin Frith, who is a member of the executive of the Small Business Association, and we'll be talking about the recent Blockbuster Conference. Good afternoon, Kevin.
2: Yes, sir. Good afternoon, and thanks for having me.
0: Yeah,
2: good afternoon to your listeners.
0: A pleasure. Talk to us about what's next now. You had this Blockbuster Conference. A lot of people turned up. What are the next moves? How will you bring that into real production? Some of the decisions that were taken at the conference.
2: Well, yes, it was a very well-attended conference. Almost 1,000 small business owners and operators.
0: Right.
2: And coming out of that conference, we're looking forward to capitalize on some of the MOUs that we have entered into.
0: Yes.
2: As late as this morning, we signed an MOU with Liberty Business, or some person might know it as Flow Business.
0: Yes, yes.
2: Where we're looking to strengthen our collaboration between our members and Flow.
0: Okay.
2: To support them in the technology space. With data, training, and cyber protection, among other things. And then we have also entered into a MOU with DBJ on the day of the conference.
0: Okay.
2: Which is to basically bring our members who need the assistance in bringing them up to standard in terms of qualification for funding.
0: Okay.
2: And also capacity building through grant funding.
0: Okay.
2: So it's very exciting time ahead. We have really gotten a lot of good marks coming out of this conference.
0: Yes, yes.
2: Our membership is growing tremendously. The phone is ringing off the hook. A lot of business owners probably never heard of SBAJ until the day of the conference, or the marketing around the conference.
0: Yes.
2: And I guess they're now seeing the power in numbers.
0: Okay.
2: So we're looking forward.
0: Okay. What is happening in relation to the Public Procurement Commission and the 20% set aside?
2: Yeah, well, that's the ongoing thing we're working on with the PPC. We're looking now to set up a meeting early August, because we also entered an MOU with the PPC about 3 weeks ago in Montego Bay.
0: Okay.
2: A part of their roadshow. And so we're looking now to tighten up on the relationship between PPC and SBAJ membership so that we can actually start to see more persons gaining contracts, because some of our members have actually accessed contracts through the PPC.
0: Okay, already.
2: We want.
0: Already, some of your members have already done so.
2: Yeah, over

0: the years, mm-hmm. and in recent times. Mm-hmm. And we want to see that number grow significantly, though, because it's a number that we're not proud of, but yeah. we're still thankful.
1: Okay.
0: So we're working with them now closely to grow those numbers and to get it to where we want it to be.
1: Okay. Right. So what is it that is causing some of the members not to benefit as you had hoped that they would have done over the years? And how you
0: well,
1: fix,
0: mm-hmm. some of it is really that the small business was never the operation of the entity who wants to get a contract was not set up for that.
1: Okay, yes.
0: Mm-hmm. Some of the requirements may seem like a challenge because there are things that they're not used to.
1: Yes.
0: But then a lot of these requirements are actually things that any business moving forward would need
1: must
0: to
1: have.
0: Practice.
1: Okay, yes.
0: And would mm-hmm. need to have.
1: Mm-hmm. Mm-hmm.
0: So, you know, we are working with the membership to bring them up to that level because we think that they need to be at that place to grow.
1: Yes. Okay.
0: So we're working hand in hand with the PPC office to say, oh, is it that we're going to train our membership, mm-hmm. provide them with the necessary tools and information
1: mm-hmm.
0: to let them not see requirements as a barrier?
1: Yes, or as a burden. Yeah.
0: Right.
1: Mm-hmm.
0: But these are something that they look forward to meeting as a requirement mm-hmm. for them themselves to grow.
1: Okay. Yes, yes. That's very important. How are the members reacting to that? Because you're right. That is, those are things that every business should have if you want to grow. How are they reacting to the need to change that culture?
0: Well, you know, I would say for some it's a culture shock.
1: Mm-hmm.
0: And for some it is welcomed with open arms.
1: Mm-hmm.
0: But the role of the SBAJ is to let our members understand that there are levels to things.
1: Okay.
0: So you start out at one level.
1: Mm-hmm.
0: And if you need to get to a higher level,
1: true.
0: You have to put in more work. You have to make adjustments. It's yeah. like any other thing.
1: Mm-hmm, mm-hmm,
0: you
1: mm-hmm.
0: can't do the same thing over and over and expect new results.
1: Okay. Okay.
0: So to grow, you require to be have your operation going a certain way, proper financial,
1: yes.
0: proper governance structure.
1: Mm-hmm.
0: And also what we need to also understand is that while it is good and everything for the government to give a SME a contract,
1: mm-hmm.
0: it is also important that that SME has the capacity to execute
1: properly.
0: The
1: yeah, yes, true.
0: Right.
1: Mm-hmm, mm-hmm.
0: So it's not
1: yeah,
0: just right. about winning contract; it's
1: yeah.
0: about
1: execution
0: properly.
1: Mm-hmm. I agree, 100%.
0: So
1: yeah.
0: we're working with them for them to understand that you know it's in our interest. It's also in the government interest for the SME sector to get the contracts because the small business community is the engine of the economy. So the more business you put in their hands, it's the better it is for the economy moving. So it's for everyone interest.
1: Yes.
0: That
1: they improve and grow.
0: The contract.
1: Okay.
0: Right.
1: Yeah, man. All right, Kevin. Thank you so much. Very clear.
0: All right, thank you very much.
1: Blessings. That was Kevin Split, who is a member of the executive of the Small Business Association, talking about the follow-through from the recent Blockbuster Conference, which was held at the Pegasus Hotel. He says that they have signed Memorandum of Understandings with Liberty Business, Development Bank of Jamaica, the Public Procurement Commission, and he's urging all the members of the association to do what is necessary to grow, and that includes good financial accounting and corporate governance. It's now time for the local market update, and we can tell you that the JC combined index declined by 390 points to close at 371,326 points yesterday. Market volume amounted to 42.5 million units, valued at $181.9 million. The JC index declined by 184.16 points to close at 365,776 points. Volume traded was 13.9 million units. The JC All Jamaican Composite Index declined by 567.37 points to close at 435,363 points. And the volume traded was 13.8 million units. The JC Select Index advanced by 9.31 points to close at 10,346 points. And the volume or the amount of stocks traded was 1.2 1.8 million units. JC Cross

0: Listen, the Knicks advanced by was basically flat, closed at 46.87 points on a volume of 2.4 million units. The Juna Market Index declined by 29.85 points to close at 3,000 points. Volume traded was 28.6 million units, 112 stocks traded, of which 39 advanced, 52 declined, and 21 traded firm. Market volume amounted to 42.5 million units, valued at $181.9 million. Dermont Trading Company Limited was a volume leader with 22.6 million units, or 52%, followed by Trans Jamaican Highway Limited with 7.5 million units, or 17.25%, and Wigton Energy Limited with 1.4 million units, or 3.24%. Moving now to the bond market, the government's 20-year instrument, they got some 37 bids for $4 billion, while the amount being sought was $5 billion. For the 14-year note, some 38 bids were submitted, and the amount allocated was $3.9 billion, while the amount that was originally being sought in order to help fund the budget was $4 billion. Moving out to the foreign exchange markets, the dollar closed at $157.17 buying, $159.17 selling. Canadian dollar, $111.79 buying, $113.44 selling. The pound sterling, $209.25 buying, $211.03 selling. And the euro, $180.57 buying, $181.34 selling. We're now joined by Ferris Jackson, the Global Portfolio Strategist at the New Kingston-based Barita Investments Limited, with a roundup of developments in the international capital markets. Good afternoon, Ferris.
1: Good afternoon, Ralston.
0: How are you doing?
1: I'm good, thank you.
0: Well, the Fed is currently meeting as we speak. Talk to us.
1: Yes, I mean, so the Fed will end their meeting tomorrow. And this is not one where you have a projection in terms of economic growth or inflation or the labor market. So it's hard to see what will happen because Jerome...
0: Kevin Warsh. Yes.
1: Kevin Warsh.
0: I noticed they are stuck with Jay Powell, yes.
1: In a recent transition.
0: Yeah,
1: you know, but Kevin Warsh is not your traditional Fed chair, the one that we've used in Fed chair Powell, into not giving forward guidance.
0: Yes.
1: He's more the one to create some level of uncertainty and allow the market to evaluate the data to determine ultimately what the decision will be.
0: Yes.
1: That means that you can't rule out the possibility of a surprise. Unlikely though, but I mean, there's a 29% chance that you see a rate hike at tomorrow's meeting versus it being unchanged.
0: Mm-hmm.
1: But we definitely will not see any cuts at the moment.
0: Yes.
1: And largely because of the uncertainty triggered by
0: crude
1: the
0: prices conflict and inflation, yes.
1: Exactly. Of course, the U.S. economy is holding up as well. The last reading internal GDP suggested that even though we're seeing consumers weakening in terms of spending, and consumer spending account for the bulk of economic activities.
0: Yes.
1: So, in light of that, we should see a more hawkish tone coming from the Federal Reserve.
0: Yes.
1: Right. But we don't exactly know how long the meeting notes will be.
0: Many people said September will be the rate hike.
1: That's what the market is pricing at the moment.
0: Okay.
1: You know, so the labor market is quite firm. I'd say unemployment at under 5%, which speaks to a labor market that's pretty strong. And in terms of jobs, we have more jobs available than unemployed workers, even though it's not one to one in terms of skills available versus the jobs that are out there. And of course, the weekly unemployment insurance claim speaks to a healthy labor market as well.
0: Correct.
1: So the labor market side of the equation is sound.
0: Yes.
1: It's a matter of the inflation side of the equation.
0: And the Fed has a dual mandate, yes.
1: Right, exactly. And in terms of inflation, even though we're expecting to see a pullback in prices based on the CPI, we expect, and of course PCE, PCE should be released on the 30th of July, and core year over year should be at about 3.3 is well above the Fed's
0: target
1: 2%
0: range.
1: Target.
0: Mm-hmm.
1: Right, and up to now, the preferred measure of the Fed is the
0: PCE,
1: personal consumption expenditure index, which is the PCE.
0: Right.
1: Right, so the Fed meeting that we'd want to look forward to. And of course, our markets, in terms of developments in AI, we've seen a bit of a rotation taking place,
0: mm-hmm.
1: and that's natural in markets. But given the large size of these companies, their pullback tend to reflect at the overall index level. So you're seeing markets being a little bit more volatile.
0: Mm-hmm.
1: And of course, given that these chip companies can tend to be volatile, you're seeing that being affected in the overall market movement. But the VIX speaks to a market that's fairly stable,
0: yes.
1: under 20,
0: mm-hmm.
1: right? And most sectors are in the green at the moment, with the tech sector being in the red, largely mm-hmm. because of the sell-off in chip stocks. And I mean, that will continue as investors evaluate new information,
0: okay.
1: and they'll also evaluate the AI capex spending among these major companies as well.
0: Many people believe that Christine Lagarde and her team at the ECB and Kazuo Ueda and his team at the Bank of Japan will also be raising rates shortly.
1: Yeah, the expectation for the ECB
0: mm-hmm.
1: is for a hike in September.
0: You're right.
1: The Bank of Japan, I mean, it's not uniform across the board,
0: mm-hmm.
1: but of course, I mean, they are more seen as

0: normalizing policy after several
1: years yeah, man,
0: of
1: decades, yes.
0: Of, right. Of not being able to get their yield curve up and provide the government providing that support, the central bank providing that support for the yield curve in terms of control. So that's more seen as normalizing. Europe is more vulnerable to movements in the price of energy than, say, the U.S. And as such, with prices remaining elevated, I mean, yes, we've seen a more recent pullback in the energy prices. But
1: well, no, that's temporary, yes.
0: Yes, likely temporary because of the change in dynamics of the challenge between the U.S. and Iran, in the sense that Iranians seem to be getting the upper hand in terms of the negotiation, and therefore they might want to flex their muscles some more in order to get more out of it. So in light of that, that creates some level of uncertainty. And of course, the ECB will naturally want to manage inflation expectations.
1: Correct.
0: And as such, you know, markets are pricing a hike at the September meeting. But of course, a lot depends on the incoming data. But don't necessarily see a significant change at this point in time.
1: All right. Thank you so much, Ferris.
0: Yes, thanks for having me.
1: That was Ferris Jackson, the Global Portfolio Strategist at the New Kingston-based Barita Investments Limited, giving us a roundup of developments in the international capital markets, where the benchmark Dow Jones Industrial Average, which measures the market value of America's 30 largest corporations, is now up by 600 points at 52,810 points. The broader S&P 500, which measures the market value of America's 500 largest corporations, now up by 28.6 points at 7,441 points. The technology-driven NASDAQ is now down by 21.62 points on the sell-off in tech stocks, trading at 24,910 points. The stock Euro 50 is up by 7.3 points at 6,289 points. The FTSE in London is up by 89.27 points at 10,871 points. Germany's Extra DAX is up by 102.98 points at 25,464. The CAC 40 in Paris is up by 52.72 at 8,458.78 points, while the IBEX 35 in Spain is down by 14.3 at 19,727 points. And that's it for our Real Business Today. Thanks to our studio engineer, Judith Crawford McGregor, Johnny Daly, and Daly Harris. They're up next to the Two Life crew. Join us again tomorrow for another edition of Real Business. I'm Ralston Hyman.
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2: It's the Two Life Crew of Afternoon Radio. Daily Harris. Johnny Daly. The Two Life Crew. Daily Harris. And Chris Johnny Daly. It's the Two Life Crew of Afternoon Radio. The Two Life Crew starring Daly Harris and Chris Johnny Daly. Two Life Crew. Daly Harris. Two Life Crew. Chris Johnny Daly. Two Life Crew. Two Life Crew. Daly Harris. Two Life Crew. Chris Johnny Daly.

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0: good vibes only, especially on a Tuesday afternoon. You know we're rocking DJ Deli in the building, Christopher Johnny Daly. Them can't manage. Good afternoon, my brother. How you doing, sir?
1: What's going on? What's going on?
0: I'm telling you, Deli, I look forward to Tuesdays and Fridays. You know? I tell you, I look forward to Tuesdays and Fridays.
1: Yeah, man, definitely.
0: It's a good vibe, my bro. You know what I mean?
1: Yeah, man,
0: yeah.
1: Definitely,
0: how you doing on a Tuesday, yes, sir? You made it, you know, okay?
1: Yeah, you know.
0: Come here, where was you eating, man? Where was you eating, Deli?
1: You know, I was my same situation every Tuesday. You know?
0: Boy, may I tell you?
1: After Monday night, you know, it go.
0: Paying up.
1: Yeah.
0: No, Deli, John, no star. I keep telling you for a mind about Monday night in a star.
1: Let me tell you, last night, I make some improvement, you know?
0: That's very good.
1: Yeah, man, make some
0: improvement. I need to know about the improvement. So you spent a longer time on the pitch last night?
1: Definitely, all game.
0: What?
1: The entire game.
0: Entire game? Wow.
1: And you know.
0: Position on the field?
1: Started out, them put me in at a goal for go and keep first.
0: Right.
1: But them realized to them they need a striker, you know?
0: Okay.
1: So them send me up there and say, all right, Deli, Ray. So and like, I delivered.
0: So let them say that the last part of the game then?
1: No, man.

0: And we did a lose, man.
1: All right, since we are lose,
0: all right,
1: send them
0: a player. A three game player.
1: Listen, this will be a fair next show.
0: Yeah, a three game player. The first game, we get six. Right.
1: See, the story I come to bump you
0: now. The first game, we get six. So the second game, now them say, go on up.
1: Mm-hmm.
0: So I go up there.
1: Yeah.
0: They get me and say, get a couple of ball and, you know, we never execute it properly. But then I say to myself, say, no, you know, remember, say, you have piece of the Brazilian blood in
1: here. Same way.
0: So I get one ball now and I go so and turn. And when I turn, I say, goal, look one way when I can put it one side. And when I execute,
1: yes,
0: the whole stands me here. I go,
1: Game finish.
0: Instantly after that, now them give me a next ball now and 2 minutes do what I do before them put me back in that goal. You see me? But me feel good still in my performance, cause you know me still like say me I get better.
1: Yeah, no, big improvement. Me say score
0: more. Major improvement, man. Me I tell him major improvement.
1: So Delhi, but hold on, since we're talking football,
0: yeah.
1: How come you not gonna link Vinicius?
0: You know,
1: how come you not link Vinicius?
0: You
1: know, no, as a big baller, me
0: I say. I told you, but you what me know? Yesterday me realize
1: me can't believe.
0: I not even have him gone, but yesterday me see one post.
1: Bro, the amount of people link call Vinicius. Vinicius all drive the caddy and drop off. When like Vinicius can't drive.
0: Yesterday me see them video there.
1: Vinicius can't drive.
0: Me realize.
1: Drop off of the road with the caddy and them something.
0: Me realize.
1: Eh? And Jamaica have to help him out. But me realize. He might enjoy himself.
0: No, me see that.
1: Love that.
0: Me see that.
1: Vinicius,
0: I saw a video that like they went rafting or something.
1: Yeah. Vinicius, I get the full treatment.
0: Yeah.
1: then you know, some of the
0: full Jamaica package.
1: And the Marley's going to link Vinicius. I can't believe it. Marley's going to link him to, you know.
0: Never knew.
1: Vinicius, I get an official Reggae Boys jersey, you know.
0: Look at that. I never knew.
1: Can't believe. Come and say you and your brother for link him to give Vinicius.
0: Yeah.
1: You know what I mean? Some proper thing. The artwork, the jewelry, that nice, we see. This a Jamaican man, flag jewelry.
0: That would look really good.
1: No, man.
0: Me I tell you the truth. Yes, man. But may I tell you.
1: Me
0: don't know how me miss that.
1: Me feel good. But well, you really have to invite me so me can forward. You have to remind me. So the people can get my account.
0: Yeah.
1: Yeah, of my performance.
0: I'm going to remind you.
1: Why the producer laugh? A while ago, I'm going to talk about my performance. No, I need to know why you lie. You don't think that I am. A lot of people always doubt me. You know? They think I'm just, you know, just here to do comedy art.
0: Listen, you get me?
1: I'm multi-skilled and I'm multifaceted. There's a lot of things that I can do that you guys.
0: Hey, Johnny.
1: Yeah.
0: See, last night and me score.
1: Tottenham, man.
0: Me have to turn to my team and say to them, because me have to make them know, say, you see? Life have a way to show up some things.
1: Sure.
0: You see the same stone where the builder refuse.
1: Ah.
0: Become the head corner stone.
1: That's right.
0: And that me tell them last night, you know. Mm-hmm. And then realize him is a godly youth, you know.
1: At you.
0: So me I tell them, say, you see, as of now, every Monday night,
1: yeah.
0: Me have to start in a striker position, you know.
1: Mm-mm.
0: But make sure, say, at a certain point,
1: yes.
0: Me go up there.
1: Then for starting prayer. That ready for starting. Everybody let's start with prayer. Somebody need prayer. No. Folks, no, we have to give you the Monday night recap. The Monday, the recap.
0: No, man, I tell you, man. Monday.
1: It's important for giving the recap. Listen, no, it's a lot of things going on, people.
0: Yes.
1: You know, I started with this religious song because, boy, I woke up Japan.
0: Yeah.
1: 7.1.
0: Yes.
1: Shake up in Japan. You know, they are on a fault line.
0: Yeah.
1: So, you know, if you know anything about the Japanese, and earthquakes, they built their entire cities, they built the cities and so on, with that in mind,
0: yeah.
1: The fact that they are on a fault line. But you don't want your Japan to shake up because, you know, they have a reactor there, like a nuclear reactor in that area.
0: Yeah.
1: Yeah, and there a lot of folks are trapped right now as well in Japan.
0: Mm-hmm.
1: Bridges are down. There's so many, like, that's the one fear daily. Like I tell you, I can deal with a hurricane, you know.
0: Yeah.
1: Because I can see it coming. Mm-hmm. I can prepare for it.
0: Yeah.
1: You know what I mean? I can shift. I can move from wherever I'm at, you know, to higher ground.
0: Yeah.
1: Earthquakes.
0: Yeah.
1: We can't deal with earthquakes. And the place is so hot right now.
0: Mm-hmm.
1: It's my biggest fear.
0: Yeah, for me too.
1: Biggest honestly, fear.
0: For me.
1: I was watching a documentary about Port Royal. The earthquake that happened in Port Royal in the 1600s.
0: Mm-hmm.
1: And let me tell you something, Delhi. It revealed to me that the

0: reason why you can still, divers can still go in that area and find the city intact, like the cobbled streets and walls, literally intact, as if the city just sank. And the reason for that was it was built on sandy soil.
1: Oh, wow.
0: So because of how the earth shook at the time, this is according to the information, the soil just basically, it got so watery, it just, the sandy, the weight just sunk. Whoa. So they didn't break up. They just, the city, a part of the city just sunk literally to the seafloor. So if you go down there now, you're diving, you literally can dive through homes and windows streets. And we have all of that down there in Port Royal, in the waterfront right now, you know.
2: Listen.
0: Bro, all of that, when people dive down there and they that's what they see. They see literal buildings were still intact, cobbled streets. Like, you can literally swim through a street and look at homes and what it used to look like. I would love to do that, and I think
2: definitely. Would I love to do that? Honestly,
0: I hear about the harbor improvements and so on, and I'm thinking, listen, that's a perfect opportunity to increase tourism.
2: Mm-hmm.
0: Lots of archaeologists and people who are into history, you know, anthropologists would want to dive down there and look at what the city was. It's fascinating to me. I'd love to see that too. Yo, so I don't know about you guys, but may I tell you?
2: Hey, that's something now that's
0: definitely there's a reason an earthquake now comes so that we can live to see. Then we can't, man. No, we don't deal with the earthquake thing very well. That's all, you know what I mean? So, folks, we have so much more.
2: But that's some interesting information you shared just now.
0: Yes,
2: honestly.
0: Yes. We have to share the good information with the good people. Man. So, people, Delhi is looking, he never walking here with a limp.
2: Mm-mm.
0: You know, everything look like.
2: Me not that bad this week.
0: Him look like it at work.
2: Yeah. Just tired, but me not that bad this week. Yeah. Me not that bad. See, somebody say one dead El Dino.
0: One dead El Dino.
2: One dead El Dino, man.
0: Take a break.

0: What a weird time, hot. Well, Money Time Megavolt Hotter. From April 2 to June 29, 49 winners won over $26 million. So mega, $20 or more to fly the Money Time Megavolt.
1: From the farmers in the fields, to the bakers who prepare it, to the teams that deliver every day. Juicy is built by Jamaicans. 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

0: name is I Care. The big one called God's Favorite. DJ Deli Johnny in the building on a Tuesday afternoon. It is Career and Talent Tuesday on the Two Live Crew. I don't know, my general keep working on him career, you know, his football career. You understand? Yeah, it's,
1: definitely.
0: We're working on it. It's coming back. Don't worry. No, in fact, I saw several posts since Jamaica didn't make it to the World Cup. Some entertainers said they're willing to step up and get us there. You know what I mean? So if the footballers, they're not play around, we have some entertainers who say, we're going to step up. Big up Mr. Lex, who say, you know, he's putting himself up as a candidate. Yeah, but he might have a cook for the team. So, I know the rest of the other celebrities want to help, but Lex might have to cook, you know what I mean? I just say, lots of things going on worldwide, Delhi.
1: Yes,
0: and,
1: man.
0: You know, we like to keep the listeners up and running. We're not news. We're not news people, but we stick to the news as well, you know what I mean? It's a proper news station. We're working at it up. Delhi, you can give me your... Because Delhi don't read the stories. So, like, Delhi give me layman spin on these things. So that, you know, Jamaica is somebody that's hearing news. I say, eh? That I go on? No, it's important to it's important to be credible, which is why we say, listen, make sure you trust the journalists and you listen to credible sources. You know, go and find out for yourself. But the Japan earthquake is real, folks. 7.1. The U.S. Geological Survey estimated that at 6. Is it 6.8?
1: 6.8.
0: Yeah, a German student staying near Kogashima described buildings shaking violently and objects being thrown around as the quake struck. I've learned also that the airport is temporarily closed for a little bit, the main international airport, and fires are happening in several areas across the city, and bridges are down, roads are blocked. It's a big one for them. Big one for them. It's happening on one of the islands, so it's not the entire stretch. But it's serious. Something else going on, more closer to home. Buju Banton scores 13th Billboard Reggae Album entry. Have you listened to the new songs yet, Delhi?
1: No.
0: Buju's album. We know, of course, of the main song. Butterfly, which is doing well. Right? That's a nice. I've heard people talking about the album, and they're saying it's a throwback Buju sound that you're getting. Almost like a 90s Buju sound that you're getting. Yeah,
1: so is it a remix album?
0: No, it's a dancehall reggae album. Like, it literally go back to roots of dancehall type sounds and reggae sounds. And he was saying that was deliberate on his part. He was on Drink Champs, one of those interview programs. And I think it was the Breakfast Club, to be honest. And they were saying, he felt like he needed to bring back the sound to a kind of 90s reggae vibe where people remember dancehall being dancehall again. Because him start cuss everybody. He must say the music will change, but him saying don't change the genre. Like, you can adjust some of the sound, but make sure the core sound of dancehall remains dancehall. Don't go trap it and you try to kind of mix the dancehall and the trap. And he must say, if you're doing trap, do trap. And make sure it's trap. But if you're saying dancehall, it must be a dancehall sound.
1: Yeah.
0: I agree with that. You know what I mean? Don't do something.
1: That makes sense.
0: Make bully for sense. Hey, I want to meet Buju, you know, when Buju, I do an interview, you know. And Buju don't answer the questions. You know, I remember I was interviewing Buju recently, and Buju couldn't hear. And Buju was like, I can't hear you, so I'm just going to talk and take over the interview. and I was like, oh, well, go ahead, because if you can't hear me. And one thing about Buju is very articulate. He's going to express himself in that quintessential Buju vibe.
1: Yeah.
0: You know what I mean? And he always seems to represent the culture well. This is something I really like about Buju. What some of the listeners saying, Delhi? I see you looking over to the WhatsApp line. What am I going over there right now?
1: Just hello for now and making sure, you know, the greetings come in for 150.
0: Here's somebody saying, you sound like the next great Shorty Malcolm. Hello. No matter where the Shorty Malcolm reference from Delhi. You understand what I say? No, because you know same kind of shot. A big baller. This is a shocking one out of Trinidad and Tobago. They've been having some serious issues, you know. The Twin Island Republic in the Caribbean. This one big.
1: That one big, man.
0: This one big, Delhi. I don't know. These things are going on.

0: over there? A Trinidad assassination plot probe?
1: Mm-hmm.
0: Wow. Trinidad and Tobago Prime Minister Kamala Prasad Bisesar says the investigation into an alleged plot to assassinate her and the senior government officials has expanded across
1: multiple jurisdictions.
0: No, Delhi. Mm-hmm. Them very busy over there in Trinidad and Tobago there. Yeah, I have a friend, I must call him and find out what's going on. Says several foreign intelligence and investigative agencies are now involved while authorities continue to probe leaked audio. Everybody have leaked audio these days.
1: Yes.
0: Delhi, have a careful listen and voice note.
1: Hey.
0: Delhi, have a careful
1: listen. Leak there.
0: You can't chat people and send a voice note.
1: Hey, can't remember say leak there. What should I know? Swear that there.
0: We not talking on a secret. The whole world know about the leak there. Where we are here find that. Why do they talk in a secret code? Like, we must say leak there. Delhi, where's the headquarters from here, though? I see a point.
1: No, that's why you see me. Really, so me and the left there, so weird.
0: Is it Delhi pointing out the headquarters?
1: Yeah, you know.
0: Delhi, no, man. Leaks are happening and it's already in the public sphere, so we can talk about it.
1: Okay.
0: Yes, and Mr. Golding.
1: Yeah.
0: Mr. Golding, Delhi, has finally come out and said something about the leaks, the PMP leaks on NARA. Remember that? That's what it's all about.
1: Yeah.
0: And the Golding, and this headline says, Golding rejects leaked NARA voice notes as PMP policy. Listen, I'm not going to tell you right now. Yeah, chat somebody right now. Voice note, I don't know something for saying. If you're talking to somebody and you want to say something, don't send a voice note. Do you ever make it in a phone call right now? Like with the technology. No, Delhi, I'm serious.
1: True, man.
0: Like with the technology.
1: Let me see you, tell you. Let me see you, me see you.
0: Brethren,
1: let
0: me see you.
1: Yeah.
0: Let me see you. Because right now, if I call you, you can record the conversation.
1: Exactly.
0: On your side. Yes. I don't even know that. You know what I'm saying?
1: Yeah. And even though they have this feature, where it's like, what them call it, the one time, they disappear. Not even just disappear. No. This is a one time thing where if you send like a voice note,
0: they
1: can send it in a little one time.
0: We can record it same way.
1: One view.
0: We can record it same way.
1: Exactly.
0: We can screenshot it and record it one view.
1: It now allow you for screenshot where you can use your next device and record it.
0: There you go. There you go. See, I don't know because I never tried it, Delhi. I'm not that kind of person. But yeah, some people out there cannot be trusted. And when anytime you hear somebody say, look at me, I'm going to tell you something, but me know when I say, yeah, man, tell me. Mm-hmm. You said, yeah, man, tell me that.
1: Yeah.
2: Too quiet, too.
0: Hello, be careful. Don't be careful with that boy. Yeah, man, tell me. So this one says President PMP President Mark Golding says leaked voice notes discussing efforts to undermine the National Reconstruction and Resilience Authority and its CEO Major General Anthony Anderson do not represent the party's official position. Golding said the recordings came from a private WhatsApp group and reflected the personal views of individuals, not official PMP policy. I'm going to say this about this issue. I'm going to say this right now. I don't know. Some people may not agree with me, and that's okay.
1: Yeah.
0: Listen, back office political talk is done by both parties.
1: Yeah.
0: Back office political maneuverings and for try and outdo the other party.

0: party policy, and then you have words now and actions now that don't necessarily reflect the original idea. It might mask it somehow, but that comes out to the public at the end. If it work, it work. If it don't work, it don't work. And then you either lose votes or win votes. But don't believe that, oh, one party is doing all of this and the other party don't do all of that. Believe me.
1: Cross the board.
0: Believe me, na man. That if you should hear leaked discussions, back office discussions from either side, you would have run out of the room with some of the things you hear. Right? No, it's true. Every organization have discussions that the public can't hear.
1: Yeah.
0: You know what I mean? Even this one that we work at. Right?
1: Yeah, that is true.
0: The public isn't privy to our private discussions.
1: Yeah.
0: Right. So, I mean, to start saying, oh, and that is why, listen, guys, calm down. Calm down. And I actually heard the voice notes. And when I heard the voice notes, I said, well, this is the kind of discussions people going to have when they might try to strategize away. It's like a ball game, you know, man. I say, yo, send a man go look for all the my train.
1: Let's see who are the main person.
0: What the main person? What the top striker? Yeah. Which side of the goal him like for square? Left or the right side of the goal? I look. They're not supposed to do that, you know. You're not supposed to be spying on the other team. But trust me, there are people who do that. True. You know what I mean? So don't get too twisted in the other team, man. It's politics. It's a dirty game.
1: Yep.
0: It is a dirty game. All right, then let me tell you, I'm ready for start. Get some island.
1: Yeah.
0: Secure some petrol in your yard. You don't have a tanker yet.
1: No, yet, you know. Yeah, work on it.
0: Stop, you know.
1: Yeah, work on it.
0: Then the war not stopping.
1: Mm-mm.
0: I got a load of a safe, you know.
1: Oh, boy.
0: No, sir, we need God right now. We need intervention for this wire. Deli, you ever watch a movie about the old Persian them and the sword fighting from them? And them same man they war today. Like them of the generation them are worried, you know.
1: Yeah.
0: Them man they never lose a war yet. Deli, you ever hear the man they were fighting a son with a horseback? Them they lose war now. No. Deli, you're laughing. Remember them man they build them old civilization on wars, you know.
1: Yes.
0: You can't imagine I ride one horse cross the desert just to win a war. Look, I wouldn't worry the people at Delhi. Man, I ride across a desert just to look for one oasis, one plant, for drink little water to survive, for go fight more war. And I dem you try, Delhi them on the dig deep in the sun.
1: No, rest of the weary man.
0: No, sir. Folks, take it easy. Take a break. We'll be right back. This is the tool.

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All right, getting into it. I'm not going to talk about the politics. If you want to talk about it, leave me on the street and we can have a fulsome discussion about that. Trust me, and I'll share all my views. I just wanted to let you guys know that don't be fooled by the PR by one side. Politics is a dirty business. And let me get into the birthdays and the anniversary. It can be a good thing too, you know. Don't get me wrong. It's a good thing when it's done well and done properly. But believe me, when it comes to, you know, getting out your opponent, a lot of it is not fair at all. All right, birthdays right now. I'm going to start right here with Neville Elliott. He says, happy birthday to Neville Elliott in Canada. It's coming from Debbie. And Debbie says, more blessings to you. This one says, happy birthday greetings to my dear loving adopted daughter, Tranica. That's Tranica, who is celebrating her big, big birthday. Big up to all the best. Big up and all the very best throughout. And it says, God bless. Coming from adopted parents, Princess Layton O'Sullivan, and adopted brothers. Is it Nigio, Andrea, and the rest of the family and friends? I'm saying enough love to you. Hey, 2 Live Crew, please send their birthday wishes to Kimani Levy, aka Emma, who celebrated her day on the 22nd. We wish her God's overflowing blessings in abundance always. Greetings coming from Grandma Rita and the rest of the family. You're most welcome, Grandma. Big up yourself every time. All right. Hey, Joy, how are you doing? This one says, please send belated birthday greetings to Yvonne Langley of St. Mary the Virgin Church and the Summertime Senior Citizens Club. Greetings coming from Joy Green and the Summertime Senior Citizens Club. Happy birthday to my daughter-in-law, Gwyneth. Wishing you all the very best, and I hope that you'll live to see many, many more. Love you, darling. Greetings coming from your mother-in-law, Mrs. Patsy Myrie. I went to a wedding recently and the folks were saying we're done with the in-law business. Yeah, man. Yeah, my sister, you're my daughter, you're my... They said no in-law business. I like that. This one says, happy belated birthday greetings to Mrs. Luna Matthews, retired teacher and the principal of the Red Hills. That's former principal of a retired teacher. Is she still the principal of Red Hills All Aid School? Suspect she might be a retired principal as well. She is celebrating her 102nd. Come on now. 102nd birthday. She celebrated last week, wishing her good health and happiness. Greetings coming from the Kushni and folks family. Thank you so much, madam. It's a big birthday. 102. Happy birthday to the following persons. Mabel Walker of Gregory Park. We've got, of course, Fitz Albert Cotterell. He's a reggae singer. His birthday is today. Neville Garrick. Yeah, man. Big up myself, Neville Garrick, Sir Garrick, Kwame Dawes, Adrian Gordon, Mark Boswell, and it's Dr. Asma Ali's birthday as well, all coming from the one and only Dexter. Thank you so much, Dexter. Hey, good afternoon, 2 Live Crew. Wishing a happy birthday and blessings to Cedric McCulloch. Is it McCulloch from Jackie Dennis? Yes, McCulloch. From Jackie. Thank you so much, Jackie, for sending that one in. And got some more coming in. This one says, good afternoon, 2 Live. Birthday shout out to beautiful, lovely, caring Princess O'Sullivan. Words can't explain how much you mean to us. Happy birthday to you. Greetings coming from your dear sons. Luinan, is it Lou Nanino, Junior, husband, grandchildren, and adopted daughter Tranica, and adopted son Andrea, and the rest of the family and friends. Princess O'Sullivan, big up yourself. Them say you alone up on the app right now. I'm telling you. Birthday greetings to MacBert, or aka Bill of Sandshore Mansionille, and that is Celine.
big up yourself as well. The man from Plowden is in the building. Thank you so much, sir. And let me continue. Good afternoon. Birthday greetings going out to little Andriana Flowers, a.k.a. Rare. Greetings coming from mother Brianna Blake, father Andre Flowers, grandfather Rodney, a.k.a. Little Big Man, and brother Alden Flowers, aunt Poulette, and the rest of the family and friends. Yes, man, them say big up yourself and happy birthday. Heading back to the top, do I have any more? Happy birthday to Zandria Mitchell of Langsine District, Rada in Mandeville, Langsine District. Wow, never heard of that, but learn something new every day. Happy belated birthday to Dwight Shaw, Bubba Sparks, and Miss Doris from Orangefield in Linston. That St. Catherine celebrates their big day. They're celebrated on the 23rd and the 24th. Also, who else? One of them celebrated on the 27th as well. Happy early birthday to Moody from Vanity Fair, Linston. And happy belated birthday to Wayne Wonder, a Jamaica reggae and dancehall singer. Thank you so much, guys. Big ups to DJ Aston from Jericho. Who else is in here? Yes, I do believe you are correct. Yes. Good afternoon to Live Crew, Johnny and Deli. Please wish Mr. Johan Kai Moat a happy 17th wedding anniversary. Also, Mr. Reveline Bennett and Mrs. Ashley Moat Bennett celebrated their 7th wedding anniversary today. It's coming from parents, Reverend Leslie and Aunt and Maureen Moat. And that's also coming from Carmen in Gregory Park. Special birthday greetings to Tracy Ann Dixon of Shortwood SDA Church, celebrating her birthday today. And the greetings coming from the Family Life Department with plenty of love. Please send happy belated birthday to Lady

Ikarin Campbell of Deliverance Temple Apostolic Church. She is the lovely wife of Elder Richard Campbell and the amazing mother of Brianna and Brandon Campbell. Greetings coming from the Hannah's family in Newfield DTA Church and, of course, the Campbell's family.

All right, got some more coming in here. This one says, hey, True Life crew, good afternoon, please. Say happy birthday to my cousin, Trevor Smith. Tony, otherwise called Groggy, from my sister Henrietta Brown, always locked in. Thanks for reading, Paul Smith Sr. You're most welcome, Paul. And listen, Dexter, thanks again for sending these in. But yes, I want to thank the listener to remind us that Neva Garrick actually passed on, my brother. Neva Garrick left us, transitioned on the 14th of November, 2023. We're going to close off the birthdays and the anniversaries right now. Getting ready for the next segment of the Toon Live crew. Stick and stay on the Big 94.

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1: Boy, Mel, we take over my farm. 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

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Whip up casual conversation. 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Presenting Palav since 2004. Poised and ready to pour you some more. Ah, doesn't that hit the spot?

0: 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Jamaica,
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1: 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Welcome back, guys. Thanks so much for staying with us on the Tune Live crew on a Tuesday afternoon. It is our Career and Talent Tuesday. And today, we're looking at the other side of the desk. Yeah, what recruiters wish every job seeker knew. Yes, I think we spoke to, of course, so we dealt with this topic from the perspective of the hirer, that is the bosses who are looking to hire folks for the work. But today we're looking at it from a different perspective today. Yeah, these recruiters who are looking to find candidates for the right job, and they're saying what job seekers should know. They're looking at your resumes and they're saying, all right, these are the resumes we're looking at. And they're going to spill some of the secrets right now so that you can improve those resumes to land the job. Now, every job seeker experiences the hiring process from one side of the desk. So we're going to speak with recruiter and career coach, Chenille Britton. And she's going to give us an insider's perspective on what really happens before a hiring decision is made. And she's going to share some insights that we all would like to know. Good afternoon, Chenille. How are you?
2: Good afternoon, Johnny. How are you? I'm good. And you?
1: I'm good. I'm really excited to speak with you. I know a lot of folks are listening because, you know, it's in especially in summertime, some people might be wanting to change their jobs or, you know, do something different or even add a job to their portfolio. So let's get into it. Now, when you're receiving applications, what makes you stop and actually read instead of moving on? I'm reading something that told me that basically sometimes you guys don't even, I mean, it takes what, 6 to 10 seconds? You can look at something and say, this doesn't make no sense, and move on from it. Is that true?
2: Right, that's true. So, Johnny, when I'm reviewing applications, first of all, I don't start by looking for perfection. I look for relevance. So within the first few seconds, so yes, usually within 6 to 10 seconds, I'm asking myself, can this person do the job? So a resume that's one, organized, two, easy to read, and three, focus on accomplishments, immediately gets my attention. So let us say I am hiring a project manager, just for example. I want to quickly see the types of projects that the candidates would have led, the teams that they would have managed, the results that they would have achieved, and certifications like TMP if they're relevant. So one point to note is don't make the recruiter guess why you're qualified. So make it obvious that you're the right fit. So once a recruiter picks up the document or scans the document, they should say, okay, Johnny is the right fit for this project manager role.
1: Ah, so don't be shy. Boast a little bit
2: don't
1: on that first page right there. Boast.
2: That is completely fine. Right, correct.
1: Ah, what's something applicants spend a lot of time worrying about that recruiters really don't bother to look at much?
2: All right, so in my experience as a recruiter and career coach, I've noticed that many candidates worry about having the perfect resume design or whether it should be one page or two pages. However, we don't care much about the formatting, as in, well, the template. So I remember I've had a client and their template had flowers all over the resume. Right. So, and another used very bright colors that made it a bit difficult to read. So definitely a clean professional layout will always outperform an overly decorative one. In a sense, clarity beats fancy formatting every time.
1: Ah, there you go. So clarity, you want to make sure that the resume is easy to read.
2: Right.
1: Right. And the format is not something difficult and so on. And you're saying that, look, match your qualifications with the skills that are being sought right away on the front page.
2: Right.
1: Ah.
2: So it should be simple. It doesn't have to be overly decorated. So I always tell my clients and candidates, it's not an art class. So always ensure that it's simple, professional, and easy to read.
1: Okay.
2: So use a simple, professional, easy to read template.
1: So now finish the entire color palette on the resume.
2: Right.
1: Right. What about the flip side? What's on the other hand? What's something that applicants

0: overlook that immediately gets your attention?
1: All right. So for this, I would say accomplishment. So a lot of times when I'm scanning a resume, I notice that candidates will only mention what they're responsible for and not exactly what they achieve. So, for example, if you're applying for a customer service representative role, don't just tell me you answered phones or you resolved customer queries. Tell me something more substantial, like you retain customers, you improve customer satisfaction, you reduce complaints, you increase sales, or you help save the company time or money. So numbers and metrics, they are a big deal. They make your impact real, and that is what helps you stand out from the other competition. So you and someone else can have the same job title, but what will differentiate you are the numbers and the metrics.
0: The numbers and the metrics. Where does experience play in this recruiting process? I know that sometimes people put up the experience and thing, as you said, they don't really drop the qualifications, but they put up the experience. Does that count?
1: Right, it counts.
0: Mm-hmm. All right, it does count. Have you ever hired someone who wasn't the most qualified on paper, but they have the experience?
1: Right, yes, absolutely. So some of the best hires weren't the strongest on paper. However, what made them stood out is, one, they came prepared. Two, they researched the company. Three, they communicated confidently, and also they demonstrated a genuine willingness to learn. So when I say this, yes, technical skills are important, but so are your soft skills, like, you know, teamwork, communication, they're able to listen attentively. So let's say that you're asked about something you haven't done before. Don't simply say, I don't have that experience, and you leave it at that. Mm. Explain how your transferable skills and your willingness to learn will help you succeed. So that mindset leaves a much stronger impression on the recruiters and hiring managers than, you know, you don't have the experience, but you just let them know that, okay, I don't have the experience, and that's it.
0: Ah.
1: We know that, right, we know that you're not perfect. We know that everyone won't be able to tick all the boxes, but what we're looking for is someone who is able to say, yes, they don't have the experience, but at the same time, they are willing to learn.
0: Okay, let's talk about trajectory now and soft skills. You know, do you look, when you look at a resume, do you look for consistency in terms of growth? Somebody who is, you know, consistently kind of improving themselves or moving on to the next job and going up in a position. Do you look for consistent growth or do you look for somebody who's just, you know, there are gaps? How do you deal with gaps versus consistency on a resume?
1: Okay, so for me, gaps, this is on a case-by-case basis. So I don't really care much about gaps. What I care about is the fact that, are you someone who is willing to grow, willing to learn? Are you someone who will come in, do what it takes to make it to the next level? Because, Johnny, to be honest, a lot of things happen in someone's career. Maybe they had to leave a company because of a toxic working environment.
0: Right.
1: Maybe they had to leave because, you know, they got a better offer. So I always say recruiters and hiring managers shouldn't be so strict on the fact that, okay, you saw a resume and someone left a job maybe after 2 years. The wise thing to do is still call for an interview and find out for yourself. Have a conversation with them. So don't automatically rule out someone because they were in a position for maybe 6 months or a year. Maybe it could be that it was a contracted role and the company didn't renew their contract. So it's a lot of reasons, and it's always best to not assume, but to have a conversation with them and get the facts.
0: Yeah. Assessing how quickly a candidate can onboard, join the team, is that a part of what you're looking for sometimes when you're, you know, seeking, looking at job applications?
1: Yes. And at the same time, there are also cases where, you know, you would have to give them some
0: training.
1: Amount of training, right?
0: Yes.
1: Exactly.
0: And what about the, I'm looking at something that's called the unicorn trap, you know, waiting too long for a perfect candidate. Is that something
1: right.
0: that happens to you all the time or can happen?
1: Yes. So I normally always try to build a relationship with my hiring managers and say, look, if we find a good candidate, it doesn't make any sense. We do 2 rounds, 3 rounds, 4 rounds.

0: imposter syndrome hold you back. So I've spoken to many job seekers who say, Chanel, I don't think I'm qualified enough. Oh my God, this is asking for 6-7 years of experience. I only have 2 years of experience. But here's what I tell them. If you've been invited to an interview, the employer already sees potential in you. So now it's your job to bring your resume to life. Be confident. Practice talking about your accomplishments. Research the company and know how your experience aligns with the role. Also, follow up after every interview. I know some persons say, oh my God, I don't want to sound afraid. But the thing is, you're looking for a job. You need to always be in the recruiter's mind. Keep networking both online and in person. Continue applying and never stop investing in your skills. Also, every interview is an opportunity for you. So whether or not you get the job, that is also preparing you for the next. And at the end of the day, don't take anything personal. Just keep applying, keep pushing forward, and trust me, a right opportunity will come.
1: The right opportunity will come. It's part of what we do on a Tuesday afternoon. We're trying to make sure we inform you. So when you're looking that job, or your recruiter is looking at the potential candidate, they also know how to navigate as well. How should somebody deal with slow feedback? I know sometimes you send your resume out. I mean, I know that we're not talking about this perspective today, but how should somebody deal with slow feedback from you, the recruiter, who they haven't heard from in a little bit?
0: Okay, so for this, how to tackle this, once you've completed your interview, send a thank you note within 24 hours of the interview. They will either respond to you and let you know that, you know, the standard turnaround time is 2 weeks. Give them about 2 to 3 weeks. If you still haven't heard from them, follow up with an email. It can be a simple email. It doesn't need to be a long epistle. Just let them know that you're still interested in the role, and these are your skills, and this is how you'll be able to contribute value to the organization, and you're waiting for updates.
1: Love that. Love that. Happy I asked that question. Thank you so much, Chanel.
0: And thank you so much, Johnny. And before I go, I'd just like to leave my contact information, if that's fine.
1: Sure.
0: With you. Right, so my contact information is 876-567-4019, and you can also contact me on WhatsApp, so that is 876-567-4019. I'm also on Instagram at hasslefreeresume, and my email address is hasslefreeresumes with a S at gmail.com.
1: Trust me, link her. She has it down pat for real. A recruiter and career coach, Chanel Britton. Thank you so much for joining us and sharing all that great information.
0: Thank you so much
1: today.
0: For having me.
1: All right, we'll take a break. We'll be right back. This is the 2 Live Crew.
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3: This summer, Grace is here for a good time. 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So whatever and wherever the summer brings you, take Grace along for the ride. Because every time you choose Grace this summer, you're making a good move.
4: The following is an excerpt of the sectoral presentation by the Minister of Justice and Constitutional Affairs, Honorable Delroy Chuck.
5: Over the past 10 years, Madam Speaker, we have spent an average of almost $1 billion per year. No other administration, and this Minister of Justice has done more for the judiciary and the court system than any other administration. The court was collapsing. Because, Madam Speaker, let me emphasize, when we came here in 2016, the judges were the poorest paid in the Caribbean. Within a matter of 5 to 6 years, they became the best paid in the Caribbean. Madam Speaker, and your salary continued to improve. And I can say that in the last 10 years, the judge's salary have more than doubled. Madam Speaker, the truth of the matter is, there's absolutely no doubt that the vast majority of the courts have improved. But there are still quite a number of them that needs improvement. They're over 100 years. What I can say to you, colleague, is that the Chief Justice and the Court Administration Division have been meeting with myself and my property teams and the Permanent Secretary, because we want to work closer together.

0: to make sure that the court's infrastructure can be maintained and continue to improve.
1: The proceeding was an excerpt of the sectoral presentation by the Minister of Justice and Constitutional Affairs, Honorable Delroy Church.
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2 Live Crew on the Big 94. Still seeing some folks try to call us through the WhatsApp line. We don't take calls via the WhatsApp line, 876-553-5908. Just leave your message. It will get through to us.

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Extremely hot. It's been so far this week. Some big ups to the team right now. One Rasta Tashai, Augustown, Over River. Over River, look right now.

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0: moves over the years. 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
1: 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Two Live Crew is DJ Deli. And of course, you know, on a Tuesday, we get a double dose of niceness.
2: That is it.
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2: What? Hey, that's funny. That is it.
1: But all right, folks. Don't get too excited, right? The Two Live Crew. Listen, you play drafts, Deli?
2: You're
1: an
2: expert.
1: Yeah, well, hold on. Wait, I'll make sure the people in my ear properly. I didn't even realize I had a different microphone. Hey. You say, you're expert?
3: Expert!
1: On the drafts?
3: Yeah.
1: What?
3: Yeah.
1: So you need to sign up with the Jamaica Drafts Association. You didn't know they have an association?
3: No, I never know. Them need me then, man. They need me, man. Believe me.
1: There's need it on the side.
3: Don't need me, man.
1: Listen, we have, I think, the president online. The Drafts is more than just a board game, guys. The Jamaica Drafts Association is developing strategic thinkers through schools, communities, and international competition. Fresh from a success in Memphis, the association continues to build Jamaica's reputation in the sport. We have president of Jamaica Drafts Association, DSP Jermaine Delatibadere, online. Good afternoon, sir.
4: Good afternoon, sir. Thank you for having me.
1: Absolutely, DSP. My brother, DJ Deli, is also listening in on the conversation. Listen, we didn't know there was a Jamaica Drafts Association. When did you realize that drafts could become much more than just a board game?
4: Well, I realized this from a very young age. I think I was about 11 or 12 years old at the time. Because growing up as a child, I generally have challenges with remembering certain stuff. But I realized that when I started playing draft, not only that it assisted my memory, it forced me to ensure that I remember the things that were most important. Because if you are playing draft and you forget certain important plays, our moves, you will face the consequences in terms of defeat.
1: Yes, for
4: sure. It
1: also
4: helped me to strategize in terms of planning several moves ahead, which is what you have to do to be successful at the game.
1: Yes, it is certainly a game of strategy. And if you can, like you said, think ahead and lure your opponent to go in that direction, then you can certainly win the game. When did the association start? What's your vision for it?
4: Well, the association was officially established and registered at the Companies Office of Jamaica in 2016. My vision for the Jamaica Draft Association is to have this association become the most established, organized, and the best functioning draft association or federation in the Western Hemisphere.
1: Mm.
4: And also, a part of my vision is to be able to take Jamaica Draft to the world, where the version of draft that we play in Jamaica can be officially established on the international scale, and where other persons from other nations compete. Because many persons don't know, but the version of draft that is played in Jamaica is unique to Jamaica only. So in order for us to establish ourselves on the international scene, we had to learn other versions.
1: Yes, so you have to unlearn the version that you normally play, and then, of course, learn the international standards that now exist.
4: We try to stick to our culture, so we never unlearn. We still have our version.
1: Yes.
4: But we learn the international version, and the fact that we can compete internationally and be successful in versions that are foreign to us just goes to show that away from the great

0: successful in versions that are foreign to us just goes to show that away from the great pool of athletes in skill analysis.
1: How did the Jamaican way of playing it assist in getting better at the international, you know,

0: you have to learn to be able to compete with them in their variant.
1: Yeah.
0: But it's what the closest variant to our draft, Jamaican draft, would be the draft that is called Pool Checkers, and that's the one that is widely played in the United States, Africa, and some sections of South America, and some sections of Europe. So Pool Checkers, the difference with our draft and Pool Checkers would primarily would be like driving on the left side of the road in Jamaica as opposed to driving on the right-hand side in other countries.
1: Right. But clearly you're having a lot of success, you know, even with trying to break, you know, the local culture in terms of how we play the game. Tell us about your recent trip to Memphis, the competition, and, you know, what levels of success did you achieve?
0: Yeah, well, the recent trip to Memphis is we must definitely say thanks to the few silent sponsors who assisted us somewhat and give a special commendation to the players. Majority of who had to make personal sacrifices to help self-finance to be able to make that trip possible and being patriotic to the nation and representing overseas. But that's a game that's like the American Pool Checker Association, that's their baby. Started out as a national championship, and it evolved where they started inviting other international organizations to come and participate, and they are always searching for the best of their players. So one of the key things that we must celebrate is that our very own international grandmaster Wayne Shines Reed came second in that competition in the top masters division, which is the highest division, and I managed to come fourth in that division as well, which for that division, because it's so prestigious and very difficult to make it the top 10, they reward trophies to the first 10 persons for that division. But the overall winner, and it was a close victory, came in the form of a gentleman that they refer to, Crispin, also called Gov, that is from Kenya. So he's also a world champion in other variants of checkers, and he's one of those persons who would have testified that learning multiple variants, there are concepts that you can take from one variant and apply it in other variants. But we're definitely looking at promoting the game and getting a strong enough team and looking at the mistakes that we have made to go back next year and be able to take home that Top Master trophy.
1: Yeah, yeah.
0: For the next tournament.
1: Listen, we definitely want you guys to do well. And whenever you wear that Jamaican flag or the banner, you know, Jamaicans will be cheering for you, no doubt. How can Corporate Jamaica help? What is it that you need assistance with?
0: Well, first of all, when it comes down to help, and I see always think of it as twofold. Now, the Jamaica Draft Association and underneath the current executive administration has been making strides and have been gaining momentum and some victory internationally. So definitely, they can help in terms of that sponsorship support, in terms of assisting us to be able to put forward more attractive prize money for our local tournament, which will also be an inspiration for more young persons, more female, to be attracted to the game. They can also help in terms of putting us in a position to be able to send our strongest team to represent Jamaica overseas. But we can also help in terms of the branding, because Jamaica Draft Association at this moment, we are winning and we intend to continue to win and win more. So the brands that we are able to wear are the things that we can link to our successes, and products are out there that assist us. For example, we seek to have a healthy diet, and there are times when we are competing, we seek to ensure that we are energized with certain beverages that helps us to keep that focus and the mind sharp.
1: Yes.
0: So just imagine a brand that we are advertising and selling as part of what assists us as members of the Jamaica Draft Association in our high levels of success internationally and locally. So there's benefit for both sides.
1: Yeah. I like the movement, DSP, De La Tibadere, because you know, it's the kind of thing you can get young people to be enthused about, you know? And also,

0: even though we play drafts, you know, physically, you know, in Jamaica, you can do it digitally as well. You know, you can play drafts on your phone or on a laptop. It's something that's transferable in terms of the technology. So what kind of steps are being made to get more young people, you know, particularly, I'm sure, those in high school, to get more involved?
1: Well, in terms of some of the steps that we have made, and I'm happy you mentioned the digital technology. Now, as we speak, there's another member of the Jamaica Constabulary Force, a detective by the name of O'Shane McKenzie, who is also a software developer.
0: Yes.
1: And he's the general.

0: assist in terms of development. So instead of just trying to remember where you made the mistake, you have the opportunity to go back into your game and look at where you might have do your own analysis and do analysis with assistance without a computer program and correct your mistakes. And what another thing that we have been doing is reaching out to the schools in terms of trying to get these things officially involved in clubs. I have a few schools have indicated that they will be inviting me when they have their club expo, and that will give us an opportunity to sell the sport. But as we speak, we have already approached Iona High School, and we have already started to teach the draft through the youth club, the police youth club program that we have there. Also, we have also been to Jacks River Primary, Brownstone High. There are a number of institutions that we are expecting that by come this year, September, we'll be fully on board with active draft programs. One of the things that we are trying to do is to get training done for the persons that will be representing the Jamaica Draft Association in the schools. And even getting these things done, it is with the aim that to have persons learn not just the game itself, but to assist them in terms of guidance as to how to transition the principles from the game to real life, which can be beneficial to persons going into the working world, because you have persons who are now thinkers, able to analyze, persons who exercise their brain in such a manner that makes the workplace more efficient and effective in terms of a higher level of productivity and discipline and focus.
1: All right, DSP, we're going to take a quick break and come right back. I want to pick up the conversation where you just left it. You know, how can giraffes improve other skills that employers would certainly want to have their employers, you know, engage in? So we're going to take a break, come right back and find out how can giraffes improve other skills. We'll soon come. This is the Toon Life Crew on the Big 94.
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4: 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Just seeing the joy of people getting those keys.
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4: As the NHT continues to put keys in the hands of more Jamaicans.
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1: FM. Welcome back on the Toon Life Crew. If you're just joining us, we're speaking with Deputy Superintendent of Police, Jermaine Delatibadere, talking to him in his capacity as President of the Jamaica Drafts Association. Yeah, man, drafts, that same board game that you have. You know what I mean? One side you have the dominoes, one side you have the ludi. One side you have the ludi, or the other side you have the domino. Game, and lots of Jamaicans have those board games in their homes. Very, very good to pass some good time with your family. And you were telling us, DSP, that learning drafts can develop other skills. Talk to me about that.
0: Yes. Develop a lot of other skills that is very beneficial in the workplace. Draft is also a game not only for young persons, but these are draft tests and these type of thinking games like Go are some of those games that allow both the young and old to compete on a level playing field. And it also protects against Alzheimer, memory loss, and things that you want to keep even your older folks still sharp, even when they are going up in their elderly age.
1: Yeah.
0: So it assists employers, one person who can think and

0: persons who can solve problem and draw does that.
1: And it can be quite intense. I find that it's a fun game too.
0: Is correct.
1: Yeah.
0: That is correct. It helps with planning, problem solving, patience and discipline, and assist employees with decision making.
1: Yeah, I like the word you used earlier, strategy. Yeah, to strategize. You know what I mean? If you can, you know, plot ahead and allow your opponent to fall into that, into your plot. You say, all right, now have you know, and your kings and so on. Explain to me just a little bit, because, you know, a lot of people know how to play the Jamaican version of drafts. What's one or two of the rules internationally that would be different from the way we play it?
0: Well, first of all, the biggest challenge internationally is the fact that in Jamaica, on the 64 square board, we play with the Mason line or what we call the A-check on the right-hand side.
1: Right.
0: International variants play with the Mason line or the A-check on the left-hand side.
1: Mm.
0: It's like a mirror reflection, but that is one of the most difficult things to transition, because everything is almost like it's
1: flipped. Yes.
0: For pool checkers, and also referred to as American pool checkers by the Americans, all the rules are similar, with the exception of the board being mirrored, with the Mason line being on the opposite side of where we are accustomed to it. But for other variants, such as the Brazilian variant, they have what is called the greater take rule. So if you have the option to take two or three, even if it is a case that three is detrimental, you have to take the most. You have to take the greater take.
1: Wow.
0: In the Russian shashki version, they have a rule that is called flying king, in that the piece or the pawn or the simple piece
1: right
0: doesn't have to settle on the king square to become a king. Once it touches it, it becomes a king,
1: right,
0: and it kills anything that stands in its way.
1: Wow. Okay. So it doesn't have to be crowned. You don't have to double it up. You don't have to put two bottle caps on it if you're playing that version.
0: Yes, as it touches two bottles of cups for the king. And then, most importantly, you know, there is a new version that we are becoming abreast with recently. And I must give thanks for the support that I've been getting from the Jamaica Conservative Force in terms of making me available.
1: Yes.
0: In terms of being patriotic and establishing Jamaica Draft. I was facilitated with some special leave to go to Suriname recently at an election where I was elected as the General Secretary for the Pan American Draft and Checkers Confederation. And their main focus is on a version that is called the International Draft, which is played on a big board with 100 square, and each side has 20 pieces per opponent as opposed to 12.
1: Wow.
0: Now, this game has so much possibilities that, unlike with the regular draft or checkers, where it's arguable to say that chess has more possibilities than the checkers on the same size board,
1: right,
0: because of the size of this board makes the game much more complicated with high level of possibilities.
1: So like you need four people to play that game instead of two.
0: Well, it's the same two persons, you know, but the mind has to be working, man. Yeah. The mind has to be working. You have to keep the mind sharp. You have to be thinking.
1: I'm fascinated with this discussion, DSP, because, you know, we see it as a simple board game to pass the time. But what you're sharing with us is just how broad-based and international the game of drafts is, and the fact that it is not just broad-based. It's actually, you know, there's a lot of, you know, professional and organized. It's organized, and you know, you can enter different competitions. I didn't know that much about drafts. Why should someone, you know, who's never played the game play it, DSP?
0: All right, so the reasons why someone who has never played the game should play it, everyone wants to be able to have a better memory. draft deals done.

0: Everyone wants to be able to develop focus, better focus, concentration, discipline, and timing. And we will need these things in life. It will just enhance other things that we are doing to make us better versions of ourselves and assist us in terms of making better decisions. And I encourage persons right across the world and the diaspora to take on a game that exercises the mind. Because I play domino as well, you know.
1: Yes,
0: and
1: yes.
0: Domino also helps me a lot, especially in my line of job as a police officer.
1: Mm-hmm.
0: When I get a team of persons to manage, persons have different strengths, different weakness, different challenges, but you have to know how to best manage them.
1: Ah.
0: And like playing domino, you can't, because you get a bad hand.
1: No, you have to manage the hand.
0: Your hand don't look pretty. You're not going to play the game. You have to play the game.
1: That's right.
0: So if you are a deputy superintendent and you are given 100 persons to be in charge of, and you are given certain tasks, I mean, especially JCF is doing well under the current leadership of the current commissioner and the strategic and management team.
1: Absolutely,
0: you must
1: absolutely.
0: Be able to manage that hand.
1: Yes.
0: And play to the best of your ability. You have to win the game. You have to win the game.
1: Certainly have to try. I like that. You know, what has drafts taught you about leadership and decision making, DSP De La Tibodere?
0: Well, it has taught me to be patient and strategic, and it has taught me to prioritize. There are concepts on the board that you know when it's you need to prioritize what you need to go after now, and what you need to delay. There are strategies, especially coming to the grassroots of policing, of the CIB as an investigator. There are times that you must not make your intention be known, and you have to some extent, in a positive way, deceive your opponent in order to get an advantage. And you will sometimes need to utilize such strategies that you are not able to create a level of predictability so that criminals know when the police is coming and when the police is not there. You have to employ strategies that will work in such a manner so that you can catch the perpetrators.
1: Yes.
0: In the same way that you catch someone in a stroke or a shot on the board. So the concepts are countless.
1: Yes.
0: And also from personal experience, I was born in Kingston, but I grew up in Spanish Town. And what I noticed as a youngster coming up, the youngsters that engaged in playing games such as draft and chess, these were never the person that I saw straying to get involved in gang violence and getting involved in certain level of illegal activity and assist in terms of making their areas hot, as we would refer to it.
1: Yeah.
0: So it is a way to get the mind focused in a positive way, focus on positive things, and keep the mind thinking productively.
1: Yes.
0: And
1: yes.
0: Keep the mind working. There are times that you'll have persons that might not be the best version of themselves and not be the most effective employee because they are not thinking. A lot of our studies, it gives a lot of opportunity for a person to just regurgitate what they have read.
1: Yes.
0: But in terms of being able to analyze and explain what they have learned from it and to come up with concepts, we don't get as much of that as we should. And draft helps to bring out that.
1: Because absolutely.
0: If I am to play you now, I don't know how you are going to play or which moves that you are going to come with. So studying certain patterns and concepts can assist me. You might not necessarily pay into them, but I need to be able to have formulas, be able to focus and to be able to calculate based on the principles and the concepts to be able to now analyze what is before me and make the decision then and there. And especially in jobs where sometimes you need to make critical decisions at a moment notice.
1: Yes.
0: Having the mind

0: and in practice to games that enhance your thinking skills is
1: definitely an advantage to have, for sure. The SP time is getting going against us, but I want to make sure that, you know, if there's someone listening who can assist, you know, in terms of helping to promote, helping to give you guys some monetary assistance to make sure that you can continue to push this program under the Jamaica Drafts Association, how can they reach out to you?
0: Well, they can. The official number that we are using now for the Jamaica Draft Association is 876-357-8041. That is 876-357-8041. Also, the email address is jamaicadraftassoci@gmail.com. So we cut association short by just stopping at the I, jamaicadraftassoci@gmail.com. And we are also present on Instagram, and we also have the Jamaica Draft Association website. So
1: awesome.
0: They can definitely reach out to us. And thank you for having me. Thank you for giving me an opportunity to let persons know that it's not just a board game. It is something that involves critical, strategic planning and the high level of thinking, and can be applied to real life situations to make persons better and more productive. Thank you very much.
1: Like the JCF, we're active for the good of the nation, my brother. Thank you and
0: for
1: the work that
0: brother.
1: You do. Big ups to your colleagues for me, and you know, keep up the good work. We appreciate you guys.
0: Thank you. Respect.
1: You have respect every time. This is the Two Life Crew.
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Final hour, two live crew. Big juggling courtesy of DJ Deli. Wanna big up my brother under the tree, you know. Under the tree, not feeling very well right now, a little bit under the weather. But my general. Just know that the Father is with you, my brother.

0: big songs all day. Tune Life Crew on a Tuesday afternoon. Boy, may I tell you, Deli, I'm just feeling really good. Want to big up the Bounty Killer himself, the General, the Grand Godzilla.
1: Yes, yes, you know yes, what I mean? Yes, yes.
0: And if you didn't know, Bounty Killer is being given the keys to the city of Kingston. Yeah. And a street in Seaview Gardens will be named after him as well. I think the ceremony is happening today.
1: Yes.
0: Delhi. So, big up Bounty Killer, you know.
1: Rodney
0: Price.
1: You know
0: what I mean? Mr. Rodney Price, well-deserved. Mm-hmm. In an interview with The Observer, he stated, I'm going to quote, "It's an incredible feeling to be honored by your own people who knew you as a little boy and witnessed your growth into this remarkable individual. It's an overwhelming sense of gratitude and appreciation," end of quote, he said. Big up Bounty Killer, keys to the city. And we ask him, man, we'll take a break, we'll be right back. This is the Two Live Crew.
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0: Parish Festival Queens will gather at Independence Village on Saturday, August 1 to fight for the right to be crowned Miss Jamaica Festival Queen 2026. 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
3: Babylon, listen to the wise new plan. Dangerous sitting we there so long. Bloodness reason, so I rise, black man, black woman.
4: 14 minutes to 5 o'clock. Big up to DJ Deli providing us with some great music this afternoon.
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4: yeah, man.
3: To Britain.
4: Big up myself, Desri.
3: But look what I'm going to repatriate.
4: I want to say good afternoon to Dahlia as well, Mark. We did big up Howie from New York and Grace, who's always in the play. Marcia from Plum Lane.

0: big songs. DJ Deli playing some real great songs to close the show today. One of my brethren WhatsApp me and say, yeah, them singing a really nice Johnny. Good vibes, you know what I mean?
1: See that.
0: Yeah, man, cause I'm not the best. I'm feeling the best right now. Someone said, me the upliftment, you know what I mean?
1: Yeah, yeah.
0: So big up yourself under the tree, big up yourself every time.
1: Mm-hmm.
0: Yeah, I'm happy that they returned Popcorn's ring.
1: Oh, you got
0: big
1: it.
0: Ups to the British Airways staff.
1: Good stuff.
0: Cause they don't know. Poppy say, yeah, the ring, yow. Poppy say, yow. Me can't find my ring, yow.
1: Let me get it back now.
0: Oh, me fi lose it in the second round. Yeah,
1: Let me get it back now.
0: There's some good things going on, of course. Bounty Killer getting the keys to the city today.
2: Cross.
0: All great stuff, you know what I mean?
2: Bring the key, come and forget miserable.
0: So enough cross, angry and miserable today, right?
2: No, it can't be.
0: It can show a lot of gratitude.
2: True, a lot
0: of appreciation.
2: True.
0: You know what I mean? Yes.
2: We never talk to nobody, come and got the keys.
0: We have the keys to the city.
2: To the city.
0: You know, we're going to give some pity.
2: That is it.
0: What a great show today, guys. Talent and Career Tuesday. Thanks to Chenille Britton, recruiter and career coach. Really dropped some gems. Hope you guys were listening. You know, the recruiters have the things they're looking for, you know. Read somewhere daily that when you send your resume, you know, they take like 6 to 10 seconds.
1: Yeah.
0: And they can tell whether this resume, you know, makes sense for them to look through or not. So make sure you put all the good stuff on the front page. That's what they were saying. DSP Jermaine de Latibadere shared that he is the Drafts, Jamaica Drafts Association. Yes, they do have that organization too. Mm-hmm. And he's the president. So if you play a drafts, good. Deli Sam is an excellent drafts player. So, Deli, you can join the association.
1: Yeah, definitely.
0: Yeah, you can do that for sure. And fact of the day, recruiters spend an average of, I did my research, 6 to 10 seconds, that's a 6 to 8 seconds, scanning a resume before deciding whether or not to keep reading it.
1: Mm-hmm.
0: So put out the big information on the top.
1: Yeah, man,
0: you know what I mean? Put out your big qualifications at the top, front page. DJ Deli.
1: Bless
0: it. Yeah, man, great job, my brother. Yeah, walk good. Yeah, but them said I walk too far, not done. But do good, be good. And we'll see you on the radio again tomorrow, right here on the 2 Live Crew. Big up to all the folks who kept it locked. Beyond the Headlines, coming your way at 5 o'clock.

0: Popeye's barbecue chicken sandwich is here. Crispy barbecue chicken rests in between buttery brioche buns. Order now on the Hello Food JA app. The time by Popeye's is...
1: And the time is 5 o'clock.
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9: Good afternoon, I'm Nikinsky Robinson. Coming up in the news segment of Beyond the Headlines today, Tuesday, July 28, 2026. PNP challenges local government minister's claims on municipal road funding, accusing him of misleading the country. Government allocates $6 billion to retrofit and rehabilitate health facilities across western Jamaica. Government developing plan to address Jamaica's declining birth rate. Man charged in connection with a deadly attack in Marchpin, St. Catherine. In business news, BOJ foreign exchange sale oversubscribed as demand tops $98 million. The discussion segment of Beyond the Headlines with Dion Jackson Miller comes up after this newscast. And now the details of the news on Radio Jamaica 94FM and online at RadioJamaica94FM.com. The opposition People's National Party is accusing the government of engaging in political propaganda and is demanding that it publish a breakdown of how the $600 to $700 million allocated each month for parochial road repairs and maintenance is distributed among the country's municipal corporations. Opposition spokesperson on local government and participatory democracy, Natalie Nita Garvey, argues that the total monthly allocation available to the municipal corporations do not support a claim by Minister of Local Government Desmond McKenzie regarding the level of funding. Mrs. Nita Garvey disclosed that the average monthly subvention paid over to all municipal corporations is about $473 million, with the Kingston and St. Andrew municipality receiving the largest share at approximately $85 million. She said the Hanover Municipal Corporation receives the smallest allocation at approximately $13 million.
10: The figures presented to the Jamaican people have been inflated, combining funding streams that are either restricted or simply unavailable for routine road maintenance. This is not merely an accounting issue. This is political propaganda. It is also about correct information to the people of Jamaica. It's about accountability and credibility. Councillors, both PNP and JLP, have been broad-brushed as if they can do

0: more because they are receiving adequate funds.
1: Mrs. Nita Garvey says says no amount of a political rhetoric can change the facts.
0: Show the Jamaican people exactly what is allocated. Show what is disbursed. Show what requires ministerial approval and has been languishing. Show what municipal corporations are genuinely free to spend. Show the people of Jamaica what and where equalization funds are being spent. Transparency should not be feared. Our purpose today is not simply to expose inaccurate claims, but to advocate for the people of Jamaica, for every resident who drives on deteriorating roads, every farmer struggling to bring out their produce, every parent taking children to school on roads that cause them to pay extra taxi fare.
1: Opposition spokesperson on local government and participatory democracy, Natalie Nita Garvey. And Mrs. Nita Garvey says it is disingenuous to suggest that municipal corporations have sufficient resources. She argues that the Kingston and St. Andrew Municipal Corporation's monthly allocation of $85 million for parochial road repairs and maintenance in 40 divisions is not enough to repair even one of the roads in her constituency under the SPARK program.
0: When we compare the allocation given to the council division at about $13 million in KSAMC, for example, to effect repairs to roads, compared to the cost of rehabilitating 1 kilometer of road as prescribed by the NWA under the SPARK program, it would take a councillor 4 years to complete 1 kilometer of road with side drains. That figure alone expresses the inadequacy of the allocations currently provided to municipal corporations. It is worsened by the fact that the municipal corporations are responsible for almost 20,000 kilometers of roads, more than twice that of the National Works Agency.
1: Opposition spokesperson on local government and participatory democracy, Natalie Nita Garvey. $6 billion has been allocated by the Ministry of Health to further retrofit, rehabilitate, and modernize 101 health facilities across Western Jamaica. The ministry says facilities upgraded under the program will be brought in line with the PAHO Smart Health Facilities Standards, which the ministry adopted with PAHO in 2019. It has named the Savannah Lamar Public General Hospital as one of the facilities that will be prioritized. The ministry says the Smart Health Facility is built to remain operational during emergencies while reducing its environmental footprint. Under the reform, health centers are being reclassified into 3 tiers, community, district, and comprehensive health centers, and upgraded to deliver an expanded package of services closer to where people live, supported by digital health records and improved information sharing. The move forms part of the ministry's Health Hurricane Response Program, which consists of a series of stakeholder engagement across all Western parishes. The government is preparing a comprehensive response to the country's declining birth rate that ensures long-term demographic and economic sustainability. That's according to Health Minister Dr. Christopher Tufton. He noted that the low birth rate is not only a medical and fertility issue, but also a major socioeconomic challenge requiring coordinated policy action. More in this report from Yannick Williams.
2: Addressing a recent forum on maternal and child health hosted by the Rotary Club of Kingston, Dr. Tufton noted that annual births have declined from between 60,000 and 70,000 in the 1960s and 70s to 40,000 in 2010, 33,000 in 2020, and just under 30,000 last year. He said with the fertility rate now below the population replacement level, combined with migration, Jamaica's population could decline over the next decade. Dr. Tufton declared that the authorities need to encourage more birth in whatever way, shape, or form, warning that the decline in birth rate is a threat to the society. The measures being looked at are policies to encourage child rearing and family formation, workplace nurseries and child care support, strengthening maternal neonatal services, expanding community health support, among other things. The health minister said that discussions are underway with the Planning Institute of Jamaica, the Fertility Center at the University of the West Indies, and other stakeholders in the areas of health.

0: Labour, Social Welfare and Finance. Yannick Williams, Radio Jamaica News.
1: 9 in every 10 Jamaican adults believe the government should regulate minors' use of social media, signaling overwhelming public support for tighter controls on children's online activity. This was revealed during today's presentation of the findings from a national survey on social media use and the protection of children, commissioned by the Ministry of Health and Wellness. Data show that 90.2% of adults across a different generational strata support government regulation of minors' social media use, while only 2.9% opposed. The findings come amid noted reports about cyberbullying, online predators, harmful content, and extended hours being spent online. Principal investigator for the study, Dr. Stephen Johnson, explained that while most people call for action, it was not indicative of the push for a social media ban for minors.
2: 90% of Jamaicans indicated support for regulation, and this doesn't mean they're supporting an outright ban. Just to clarify, we're still not clear. As the minister said, we need national consultation to get a better idea of the path forward. We also asked them, from your knowledge, within the past 12 months, have any minor in your care experienced any of the following? For the most part, even though it's 16%, persons would have indicated exposure to violent or disturbing content, and exposure to sexual content, and sleep loss or anxiety. And of course, harmful misinformation are dangerous online, focusing on the major ones. And unwanted sexual messages or attempts at grooming, cyberbullying or harassment, and sharing of private images or information.
1: Responses called for a clear policy framework for minors' social media use and the implementation of an age restriction. But concerns were also raised about the need to balance minors' rights with restrictions. Dr. Johnson says it was perceived that government intervention would lead to safer online spaces.
2: Roughly 90% is basically saying we believe that if you have regulation, it would lead to safer online social media use among our minors. In terms of regulation, would help parents to better supervise minors online, similarly, and regulation would reduce minors' exposure to harmful content. But at the same time, they are conscious of the fact that minors would likely find ways around the restrictions, which we have evidence indicating that that has been happening in Australia, where 80% of minors are still online despite an outright social media ban. And social media regulation would improve minors' well-being. Poorly designed regulation would create more harm than good.
1: Principal investigator Dr. Stephen Johnson. The survey canvassed responses from 1,027 adults across all parishes and explored how social media use influences health choices and health outcomes for youth. Meanwhile, Health Minister Dr. Christopher Tufton emphasized that the findings are not meant to contradict the government's push for a stronger yellow economy or to demonize social media use. Instead, he says the findings should help to better understand the growing challenges of social media as a public health issue.
3: Our objective is not to deny young people access to technology. And I anticipate that some will take that extreme position. I've seen some evidence of it already. Just to be clear, this is not an attempt at restriction our young people from use of technology, because as I've said earlier, we understand the benefits of the technology. Nor is it to discourage innovation or digital opportunity. Our objective is to ensure that technology serves our children, not the other way around.
1: Health Minister Dr. Christopher Tufton. The Spanish Town Police have charged a man in connection with the fatal shooting of another in Marchbenna St. Catherine on Friday. Charged with murder, possession of a prohibited weapon, unauthorized possession of ammunition, and using a firearm to commit a felony is 32-year-old Daniel Carby, a mechanic of Waterloo District in Ewton, St. Catherine. The deceased has been identified as 34-year-old Richard Robinson, a mechanic from Blackland in Marchbenna. Investigators had reported that around 4:20 a.m. on Friday, Robinson and Carby got into an altercation when Carby allegedly brandished a firearm and opened fire, killing Robinson. He is scheduled to appear in court on Tuesday, August 4. Following a recent spate of murders in Manchester, the police say they are redoubling their efforts to reduce the number of murders and target lottery scammers. The parish has recorded 23 murders since the start of the year. In less than 2 weeks, the parish registered a double murder on Caledonia Road on July 18 and two men being shot and injured at the entrance to Belfield High School on Sunday. Addressing

0: Residents are following a walkthrough of several communities. Deputy Superintendent Natalie Hall Williams admitted that murders are getting out of control, but assured residents of a coming calm.
1: I know in short order, you are going to see reductions in murder, reduction in shooting, because I know of the initiatives that is being done. You need to assist us while we implement strategies, review our strategies, and see how best we can treat with the crime situation that is happening in Manchester.
0: She adds that lottery scamming has for some time been a challenge in Manchester, but has urged residents not to turn a blind eye to suspicious individuals and activities in communities.
1: And if you, the citizens of Manchester, don't stand up with the police officer, it is only going to get worse. We are going to go at these scammers, and we have our strategies in place. We had a meeting, a management meeting with our commanding officer, and we were looking on some strategies that we are going to implement coming this week into next week. But if you are not a criminal, if you are not associated with any criminal, then you have nothing to worry about.
0: Deputy Superintendent Natalie Hall Williams. In news from the region, Trinidad and Tobago's Prime Minister Kamla Prasad Bisesa says the investigation into an alleged plot to assassinate her and senior members of her government has widened significantly and now involves multiple foreign agencies. Prime Minister Prasad Bisesa told the Trinidad Guardian newspaper that she has been advised by the police high command that multiple foreign intelligence and investigative agencies are involved, and that new persons, financial institutions and businesses have been identified in the expanding investigation. Last week, Homeland Security Minister Roger Alexander revoked the preventative detention orders, PDOs, issued against prominent businessman Dominic Hadid and his wife Genevieve, leading to their release while investigations into the conspiracy to murder allegations against them continue. The Hadids were arrested on June 24 as a part of a Trinidad and Tobago Police Service investigation into the alleged plot to assassinate Prasad Bisesa and Attorney General John Jeremy. In revoking the PDOs, Alexander said their continued detention was no longer proportionate after considering legal, medical and constitutional issues, as well as recommendation from the Constitution Review Tribunal. The Hadids were not charged with any offense. Not a news overseas, a shooter fired at the United States Consulate in Toronto early Monday morning. This is the second time this year someone shot at the building. No one was injured in the incident, but a single shell casing was found and there was no damage to the building's facade. Toronto Deputy Chief Frank Berardo said a high-speed chase ensued that lasted an hour, but no arrest was made. He vowed that the search for the perpetrator or perpetrators would continue. The U.S. consulate was targeted March 10 when two suspects allegedly fired multiple shots at the building before driving away in a stolen vehicle. Last month, police arrested two teenagers in connection with the incident. You're listening to the news segment of Beyond the Headlines. Here's a recap of our top story. PNP challenges local government minister's claims on municipal road funding, accusing him of misleading the country. Still to come in business news, BOJ foreign exchange sale oversubscribed as demand tops $98 million. We'll be back in a moment.
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3: 18 minutes past 5.
0: It's now time for the business roundup. The Bank of Jamaica says the demand for foreign exchange exceeded the amount it injected into the market during this month's intervention. The central bank sold $40 million, but authorized dealers and cambios sought to purchase $98 million on behalf of their clients, leaving unmet demand of $58 million. Market analysts. Say the shortfall could prompt the Bank of Jamaica to conduct another foreign exchange sale tomorrow. Among the successful bidders, Bank of Nova Scotia, Sagicor Bank Jamaica Limited and JMMB Bank Limited purchased a combined $20 million, accounting for half of the amount offered by the central bank. The Small Business Association of Jamaica, SBAJ,

0: Flow to provide training for members in data management and digital skills. Mr. Frith also disclosed that the SBAJ has entered into a separate agreement with the Development Bank of Jamaica, under which members will receive management training and guidance on meeting the requirements to qualify for the DBJ's affordable financing programs. He said the initiative is designed to help more small businesses access funding by improving their management practices and financial readiness. In addition, the SBAJ has signed an agreement with the Public Procurement Commission to simplify the process for small businesses seeking government contracts. Mr. Frith said the partnership is intended to help more members benefit from the policy that reserves 20% of eligible government contracts for the micro, small and medium-sized business sector. World Football's governing body, FIFA, has announced plans to create a new commercial subsidiary valued at $20 billion, with up-top percent of the business to be sold to outside investors. FIFA says the new entity, to be known as FIFA Forward Enterprise, will manage the commercial and event operations of the World Cup and its other competitions. While FIFA will retain majority control, the sale of minority stakes is expected to raise about $4.2 billion to support the organization's future growth and development programs. The proposed investor group is expected to be led by an investment vehicle founded by Joshua Kushner, the brother of Jared Kushner, the son-in-law of U.S. President Donald Trump. However, the proposal has sparked a sharp response from UEFA, which accused FIFA of putting the soul of football up for sale. The JSE index advanced by 2,137 points, while the junior market index declined by 48 points. There was a trading in 110 stocks, of which 42 advanced, 54 declined, and 14 traded firm. Wigton Energy was the volume leader with 40% of total volume. That is the end of the business roundup. To end this edition of Beyond the Headlines, here's a recap of the top stories. PNP challenges local government minister's claims on municipal road funding, accusing him of misleading the country. Government allocates $6 billion to retrofit and rehabilitate health facilities across western Jamaica. Government developing plan to address Jamaica's declining birth rate. Man charged in connection with a deadly attack in Marchbend, St. Catherine. In business news, BOJ foreign exchange sale oversubscribed as demand tops $98 million. 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The discussion segment of Beyond the Headlines is next with Dion Jackson Miller. I'm Nikinsky Robinson. Good afternoon.
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2: Thank you so much for staying with us. We continue with you on Beyond the Headlines. I'm Dion Jacks-Miller. Coming up in today's program, we're going to be talking about the survey on social media regulation, what it found. Want your thoughts on that as well. Do you think we should regulate social media for children under 16? Want to know your thoughts? Our WhatsApp line 553-5908-254-0693. Then later on in the program, we'll have our international news segment, Globetrotting, that ongoing story of the major wildfires in France and Spain. Today, we'll be getting an update on what's happening at Westwood and Petersfield Primary and Infant School following Hurricane Melissa. Okay, my apologies. And also we'll get an update on what's happening with the Jamaica Society for Prevention of Cruelty to Animals. They finally got a new property. What is the situation there now? News at 6, sports at 6:45, festival songs for you after 7 o'clock. Stay tuned, soon come.
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0: The live broadcast of the Two Live Crew brought to you by Isratech and with the support of the Ministry of Agriculture, Fisheries and Mining, St. Jago Farm and Hardware Supplies, the Jamaica 4-H Clubs and Omni Industries. Don't miss it.
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2: Thank you so much for staying with us as we continue with you on Beyond the Headlines. I'm Dion Jackson Miller. So let us go to the press conference held earlier today to share the results of a survey, a national study to assess public perceptions on the regulation of social media use for children in Jamaica. And Health Minister Dr. Chris Tufton shared some of the results.
3: The highlights are that 9 out of every 10 respondents, or 90.2%, support government regulation of minors' social media use, while 2.9% expressed opposition. In addition, nearly 84% believe Jamaica should establish a clear national policy framework governing minors' use of social media. The findings sent to my mind, I was surprised when I saw the results, a strong message. The Jamaican people recognizes that this is an issue requiring national attention, and they expect thoughtful leadership on the issue. But perhaps the most significant finding is not simply that Jamaicans support some levels of government action. It is that they believe this responsibility must be shared.
2: So what happens now?
3: Consequent on the need for discussion within government and among legislators, a working group has been formed in the Office of the Prime Minister. Is what the net way forward, chaired by Minister Dr. Andrew Wheatley, who is in charge, appointed by the Most Honorable Prime Minister for Digital Technology. And it's appropriate that that working group will also incorporate this study as part of the examination, while we will continue to drive the public education, public discourse. So this working group will address responsible social media use among minors as part of its core mandate.
2: So Dr. Tufton, though, is saying the government doesn't yet have a defined position on this.
3: The chief focus at this time is stimulating national discourse and engaging as many stakeholders as possible. So this is not an announcement of policy, just to be clear. This is not a definitive position. Our position in health is that this is a public health issue and has emerged increasingly so, particularly among our young people. It requires a public health response, but public health in and of itself is not able to deal with the holistic approach to addressing how we manage or moderate. So this survey is intended to start that conversation.
2: All right, and with us now, Principal Investigator, Dr. Stephen Johnson. Dr. Johnson, thank you so much. We appreciate you talking to us.
4: Hello, good evening. Thank you very much for having me, Diane.
2: All right, appreciate it. So take us behind the numbers a little bit. First of all, in terms of who was surveyed.
4: Jamaicans 18 years and over is a national representative sample of 1,027 individuals. Refers to the two-stage sampling. Simply put, we stratified based on community rather than just going to respective town centers. So we go to communities across Jamaica, and we use what we call principal proportionate to size, in the sense that larger parishes are larger areas. We sample more persons from within these areas. And then at the community level, we stratified based on age group, gender and educational class, based on how they're structured. And the census and the labor force survey.
2: Hold that thought for me just one moment. Let me go to break, do a little bit of business. You're listening to Dr. Stephen Johnson, principal investigator in the social media survey revealed today by the Ministry of Health and Wellness. More when we come back.

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5: Okay, thank you so much for staying with us. We continue with you on Beyond the Headlines. I'm Dion Jackson Miller. We're talking about a social media survey released today by the Ministry of Health and Wellness, in which a majority of Jamaicans surveyed said they think there should be some kind of regulation of social media use for children. And we're talking with Principal Investigator Dr. Stephen Johnson, who was explaining for us before the break who was surveyed, namely adults. And one of the reasons I asked Dr. Johnson, I was wondering if there was a reason that children weren't surveyed here, seeing that they're the ones people are speaking about and they're the ones who we're talking about possibly, or whether people think their social media use should be regulated.
6: Sure. Well, a study such as this would require us to speak to mine, and then there would have to be special provisions in place, ethical guidelines. Nonetheless, rest assured, the NCD, which is an entity within the Ministry of Health and Wellness, they did a global health survey with minors between the ages of 13 and 17, and they also have that information as well, where they speak directly to minors about their social media use. So we have that information. So going out in the field now, we'd focus on Jamaicans on a whole who are over the age of 18, who are in a position to make such a decision or to get have a say in terms of the type of regulation. And this is not to say going forward with stakeholder consultation, minors would not be included in such as the National Student Council body, so to speak.
5: So, sorry, I just want to be clear. When you say we have that information already, meaning minors, meaning children under 18, were already surveyed and asked if they think their social media use should be regulated?
6: I don't know if the specific question was posed to them, but it captures the user habits, such as sleep pattern, number of hours spent on social media, what they're exposed to, how they perceive it affect their well-being, et cetera, et cetera.
5: Okay, but not necessarily they think it should be regulated. And just to set to my listeners.
6: No, I can't say with certainty as related to that question.
5: All right. Just to let my listeners know, the reason I'm asking is that one of the principles of child rights is that children should be given the right to express their views in relation to matters that affect them. And the older the child, the more reasonable it is that their views should be taken into account. So if we're talking about regulating 16 and under, you would certainly expect to want to hear from 13, 14, 15 year olds, which is, it's against that background that I'm asking. All right, looking at the survey you did now in terms of support, it looks like, and you can walk us through it, it looks like the older people felt more strongly about social media regulation. Would that be fair?
6: That is correct. So when you did a generation analysis of it, you realize that the older age group, millennials, Gen X, boomers, etc., there was overwhelming support there. There wasn't much change. But as it relates to Gen Zers, and in this case, those between 18 to 29, when those persons' perspective was captured, they're basically saying, we do support it. The majority of us do, but as you can see, they're a little bit more conservative, especially when you compare it with the other generations.
5: And what do people understand regulation to mean?
6: Okay, so of course that question was posed to them again. Based on the figure that you would have quoted at the beginning to say 90%, 90% is indicated that they think something should be done about it. Now, based on the number of positions that would have been taken around the world, that those scenarios would have been posed to respondents. And as

0: you know, based on our findings, 45% indicated that there should be a balanced social media regulation supported by something like parent training and online safety procedures. And then you have 28% going for strong legal restrictions, and that was posed in the sense of outright ban. So whereas the overwhelming majority, or 9 in 10 of Jamaicans, believe that something must be done or should be done, as it relates to how it should be done, as you can see now, you're starting to see reservations. So persons are segmented as it relates to there must be some balance. And of course, with this study, what balance with a death study as well to see what is happening globally. And currently, most of the injunctions that are being granted in other jurisdictions, like in several different states, because social media ban is being introduced at the federal level in the United States, the courts indicate that we understand that this is bringing harm, but at the same time, we have to balance it with the privacy of the individual and the right to free speech. So in most of the cases, they would have granted an injunction for the social media companies to go and appeal whatever regulations were implemented. So they too don't have an outright ban. Australia, they now have an outright ban, and 80% of persons would have found a way around it and are still using it. And their legislation is currently being challenged and they're growing again on privacy. So against this, this also highlights the importance of why we had to go there and test persons' perspective. So yes, we want something to be done about it, but at the same time, in a sense, we don't necessarily want rights to be entrenched our privacy, so we're very cautious in how we go forward.
1: So the report takes us through a number of recommendations in terms of having gauged the perceptions of people, what happens now. So what are the most important steps?
0: In terms of the most important steps is to speak to the respective stakeholders, because it's not just the Ministry of Health, but you know, the Ministry of Education, the Office of the Children's Advocate, the Jamaica Broadcasting Commission, and of course, the National Council, Student Council, and other relevant bodies to get a better sense of how we can shape the way forward. Because as it relates to even having a conversation around a ban, we also have to look at our capacity to enforce such. And in order to enforce such, you'd have to have the companies within your jurisdiction. And I'm not sure we have the power to do so. And, you know, thus far, all the companies have gone for an outright ban, so far, persons have found a way around it. It's in a strong public sentiment, but implementation has been challenging. And the only entity with the power to do an outright ban is the EU, and they too are in the pilot phase of testing a double-blind study where when they collect your ID, before they hand it over to any social media entity, they are going to create what you call a cartography that just basically indicates whether the minor is a minor or not a minor. So they don't share any other information with them. Because even in the case of Australia now, when the information is shared, it is being challenged as a grounds for breach of privacy, and as well as social media companies can use that information to further modify their algorithm to what they expose it to. So these are the challenges we face, and we have to address these before we even talk about a specific direction, and even so that would have to come from the cabinet itself of Jamaica.
1: Yeah, because some of my listeners are saying, boy, them don't know how any of this could work. So I have one listener, Betty, who is saying this just sounds like more pretty talk. She say, even if we create laws, how would they be enforced? We have more laws on the books in Jamaica we can manage and no one to enforce them.
0: Other countries are in a similar position, and again, similar to Norway, they are looking at a ban. But in the interim, what they have done was to expose parents, have a specific segment, or even target them through social media in terms of medium for them to receive help, what type of help they can access, how to diagnose particular behavior. If your child is behaving in a particular way, it's not necessarily just them being a rebellious teen, but to identify the signs or symptoms of social media dependent, and that can go a far way, because even within this study, only a third of persons are parents or guardians consistently are always implement some form of regulation with their minor.
1: Okay.
0: So that in itself is telling.
1: Okay. I see a lot of emphasis in the recommendations on training and education in particular, and of parents, because I do think that there are a lot of parents, boy, I'm always, she always sit on the phone all day,
0: right,
1: not necessarily

0: that is a lot of that may not be just harmless talk with friends.
1: Right. It could be the exposure to cyberbullying, excessive use. Well, Dr. Shetty would have touched on most of that here from his medical perspective. As it relates to, it affects your executive function, you know, simply to make decisions. You know, sharing certain information, being exposed to certain content can cause trauma, identity theft, cyberbullying, you name it. At that stage, you're not, at that age and stage, you're not.

0: identity theft, cyberbullying, you name it. At that stage, they're not, at that age and stage, they're not prepared for such. Well, in a sense, it affects their overall development. So, in a nutshell, that, you know, that's the impact it has on minor. And if we do nothing, we could perhaps lose a whole generation showing different signs and symptoms of social media dependence. But before we move on there, the most telling thing for me, and also something that comes from the OCDF finding that I was privy to, is that 70% of our minors indicated that they sleep less than 8 hours. 70% less than 8 hours on an average school night. And that in itself is telling.
1: Meaning they're on social media?
0: They're on social media.
1: Yeah. And sleep is a thing for young people.
0: Right.
1: All right. Really appreciate it. Was there, that was the media thing that surprised you? Because I actually was going to ask you that.
0: Because for I noticed me, your flag. What jumped out at me is actually the preference for a balanced social media regulation. So it basically shows that persons are conscious that even though we need to do something about it, I'm also concerned about my privacy.
1: All right. Have to leave it there. Appreciate your time. Thank you so much, sure. Dr. Johnson.
0: You're welcome.
1: Dr.
0: Thank
1: Stephen Johnson, Principal Investigator for the National Study on Public Perceptions of the Regulation of Social Media Use for Minors in Jamaica. Want to know what you think? So WhatsApp us 553-5908-254-0693. Give us your first name. Give us your general location. Soon come.

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2: A child is brutally murdered in Troy in the parish of Trelawny. A community is enraged. And before the police can investigate or a court can hear the evidence, a mob delivers its own deadly verdict. This Tuesday on Balancing Justice, our Lawyers Open House examines the

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1: 13 Parish Festival Queens will gather at Independence Village on Saturday, August 1 to fight for the right to be crowned Miss Jamaica Festival Queen 2026. 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
0: Thank you so much for staying with us. We continue with you on Beyond the Headlines. I'm Dion Jacks-Miller. Our WhatsApp number is 876-553-5908, 876-254-0693. Give us your first name. Give us your general location. So I have a message here from Solomon in Kingston who says, I'm so disappointed in you. What in the WhatsApp leak? Voice notes was wrong. The conversation was about Anderson being a clean man. I don't know what is it that you're upset about. The WhatsApp group having conversations about Nara and what the JLP might do with Nara. Two people in the group saying Anthony Anderson is clean and they've nothing on him. Instead of you congratulating them for saying their opponents are not an unclean person, you're using your platform to describe them as sick stomach. What has the PNP done to you? Why don't I hate PNP so much? That's why we're turning to social media for news. Thanks as always for taking the time to reach out, Solomon. I would say just two things. You might want to go back and listen to the two programs that I did in which I had a range of guests expressing exactly what was wrong with the WhatsApp notes. I also did a whole YouTube video on it. If at the end of all of that, this is what you come away from, I don't think there's much more we can talk about. I think there are times when you just have to walk away from a conversation, and if this is what you're come away from, this is what you've come away with, and if this is where you are, I don't think there's one thing else I could say to you. The only thing I would add to that is that I have completely given up on the

0: political parties and their supporters in this country being able to see things through lens other than orange lens and green lens, and to believe that there's anybody in the country who doesn't subscribe to one of their two camps, completely and totally giving up all hope of objective and rational discourse on anything involving the parties. All right. Continuing our social media conversation, 553-5908-254-0693. And one listener says, if this is a type of referendum, I vote yes to the ban. That's HP in East Rural. Andrea in Florida says, I don't think there should be an issue with minors under 16 being regulated on social media. There's a lot going on around us now, so if we can help the young ones by doing this, it would be great. Can we though? Rajim Nelson is the president of the National Secondary Students Council, and Dr. Arthur Fid is vice president of innovation and education at the Jamaica Technology and Digital Alliance. Stuart Jacobs, president of the National Parent Teacher Association of Jamaica. And let me start with the PTA rep with us, Mr. Jacobs. What do you think? This makes sense. We can do this. Hearing me, Mr. Jacobs?
1: Yeah.
0: Right, I'm asking, do you think we should be trying to regulate social media for minors?
1: Yes, but the NPPAJ is on record about a month ago saying that it should be following what had happened in Australia and in Great Britain, because we have the research has shown where social media, or the impact of social media in a negative way, has certainly caused some mental health issues as well as behavioral issues amongst our children. And it has also led to the impact of competing with learning. And so as a responsible society, as responsible parents, we have to look at the changes that are happening around our children and regulate what is happening. And certainly social media is very rapid and very impactful. It is in your living room, it's in your kitchen with your children, and the grooming that is going on behind the scenes and the cyberbullying that is going on the scenes, then there has to be a way in doing it. Additionally, I do hope that it is regulated where the right of the child and the right of the individual is infringed on, but at the same time also that the process of inculcating and understanding by parents. And I'm very heartened by the survey, the results of the survey, because it shows that there's a wholesome support of it happening, but at the same time, we do hope that as parents, it will be phased in and not a knee-jerk situation, as we say.
0: All right, let me bring in Rajim Nelson and ask, what do you think? And just to say to my listeners as well, there's a growing number of countries that's trying to ban social media use. I use the word trying deliberately. A week ago, for instance, France passed a law banning children under 15 from using social media and also banning the use of mobile phones in high schools. So, Rajim, what do you think? Can you hear me? All right. Dr. Fid, are you there? Hearing me, Dr. Fid?
2: Yes, I am.
0: Okay, right. I'm hearing you now. Thank you. I was just looking at the growing list of countries trying to ban social media. Also heard, though, Dr. Johnson saying indications are that children are finding their way around these bans, and which I think everybody had expected. But in light of all of that, in light of the harm on the one hand, in light of we're going to be expecting them to try to get around it, should we move ahead and try to regulate?
2: Absolutely. I mean, you know, Bahrain, Zimbabwe, Indonesia, China, the list goes on. This is not a Jamaica-specific issue. This is a global issue. We are living in a connected society.

0: if you look at the research that the government put out, and I just got a copy of this from my team at the JTDA, and what I found interesting is almost 84% of Jamaicans agree that there needs to be some kind of clear policy framework, you know. And what was interesting is they all also agree that it's not just for the government, Dion. This is a national call to action. There needs to be involvement by parents, guardians, church, communities, organizations like ours, JTDA, and educators, as well as, you know, the need for us to work together in the region through CARICOM to establish strength in quantity when we speak with the manufacturers of laptops and tablets, to ensure that when you're installing your child's, September is coming, beyond people are buying you laptops, right, for school, make sure when you're doing the initial setup, you are there to select the age-specific setup that brings all the restrictions you see that are necessary to help keep them safe. Doesn't guarantee they won't find ways around, but it does. It's better than doing nothing, right?
1: Is it though? Is it that we feel helpless, we don't know what to do, so we say, okay, it's better than doing nothing, but what we're doing is futile, because as I said, the kids are just finding ways around it. So we feel good, say, all right, we'll do something, but we're really not.
0: Well, I think at the end of the day, right, people are always going to try to find ways to get around rules, protocols, and I think that's just human nature. But the option is what? I mean, you have to put some regulations in place. And so if you save one child from a predator, you know, this morning there was a discussion, Dion, on a similar program here in North Carolina, and a teacher was explaining that she caught a six-year-old child on the school's laptop playing a game that gives you a scenario. And you want to know what the scenario was? It was, you got up, and you found your mom and dad, they're dead. Your mom's head was bashed in,
1: oh,
0: and your
1: gosh,
0: dad's throat was slit. There was blood everywhere. What do you do? What does this do to a five-year-old if they're immersed in this every day? So you see, for me, I don't think we should try to fool ourselves into thinking we can have this absolute, we're going to make it perfect and solve it for everybody. But I'd want to know that there is a way for us to help even one child from the impact of something like this.
1: All right, I think Rajim is now with us. Rajim?
2: Can you hear me?
1: Right. All right, hearing you now. All right, so what do you think of this idea of regulating social media for children?
2: Well, from the student perspective, I believe that it's good to some extent, meaning that we have to understand that time is evolving, things are changing, technology is evolving day by day. We can regulate the situation to the best of our ability, but we have to understand that if we don't regulate it to fit into the norm of today's society, it won't make any sense.
1: Tell me what you mean by that.
2: All right, so we're accommodating for the Gen Zs. We need to understand that these nowadays, children, students across Jamaica, they're tech savvy. They know how to bypass any technological things that's out there. They know how to use a VPN, things like that. So we need to build systems that cannot be bypassed. I know that kind of sounds impossible-ish, but we need to implement things that we know that these tech savvy students or children cannot bypass. So they need to know it's for their best, but it also needs to come by that we need to implement stuff that cannot be bypassed by these children.
1: Oh. I don't know if, I guess that's another discussion as to whether it's even possible. But there are so many levels of harm we haven't even started to talk about in terms of the whole issue of the use of filters and what that does to teenage girls and their self-image and how they see themselves. But there are so many things. Have to leave it there for today, though, but we'll certainly pick up. Can I thank you all so much? Really appreciate your time and your thoughts. Rajim Nelson is the president of the National Secondary Students Council, Dr. Arthur Fidd from the Jamaica Technology and Digital Alliance, and Stuart Jacobs from the National Parent Teacher Association of Jamaica. Let's go to news. We're back after.

0: 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Active for the good of our nation.
1: Good evening, I'm Nikinski Robinson with the latest from the Radio Jamaica News Center. The opposition People's National Party is accusing... The opposition People's National Party is accusing the

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1: Good evening, I'm Nakinski Robinson with the latest from the Radio Jamaica News Center. The opposition People's National Party is accusing the government of engaging in political propaganda and is demanding that it publish a breakdown of how $600 to $700 million allocated each month for parochial road repairs and maintenance is distributed among the country's municipal corporations. Opposition spokesperson on local government and participatory democracy, Natalie Nita Garvey, argues that the total monthly allocation available to the municipal corporations do not support a claim by Minister of Local Government Desmond McKenzie regarding the level of funding. Mrs. Nita Garvey disclosed that the average monthly subvention paid over to all municipal corporations is about $473 million, with the Kingston and St. Andrew municipality receiving the largest share at approximately $85 million. She said the Hanover Municipal Corporation receives the smallest allocation at approximately $13 million.
2: The figures presented to the Jamaican people have been inflated, combining funding streams that are either restricted or simply unavailable for routine road maintenance. This is not merely an accounting issue. This is political propaganda. It is also about correct information to the people of Jamaica. It's about accountability and credibility. Councillors, both PNP and JLP, have been broad-brushed as if they can do more because they are receiving adequate funds.
1: Mrs. Nita Garvey says no amount of political rhetoric can change the facts.
2: Show the Jamaican people exactly what is allocated. Show what is disbursed. Show what requires ministerial approval and has been languishing. Show what municipal corporations are genuinely free to spend. Show the people of Jamaica what and where equalization funds are being spent. Transparency should not be feared. Our purpose today is not simply to expose inaccurate claims, but to advocate for the people of Jamaica, for every resident who drives on deteriorating roads, every farmer struggling to bring out their

0: produce. Every parent taking children to school on roads that cause them to pay extra taxi fare.
1: Opposition spokesperson on the local government and participatory democracy, Natalie Nita Garvey. And Mrs. Nita Garvey says it is disingenuous to suggest that municipal corporations have sufficient resources. She argues that the Kingston and St. Andrew Municipal Corporation's monthly allocation of $85 million for parochial road repairs and maintenance in 40 divisions is not enough to repair even one of the roads in her constituency under Spark.
0: When we compare the allocation given to the council division at about $13 million in KSAMC, for example, to effect repairs to roads, compared to the cost of rehabilitating 1 kilometer of road as prescribed by the NWA under the Spark program, it would take a councillor 4 years to complete 1 kilometer of road with side drains. That figure alone expresses the inadequacy of the allocations currently provided to municipal corporations. It is worsened by the fact that the municipal corporations are responsible for almost 20,000 kilometers of roads, more than twice that of the National Works Agency.
1: Opposition spokesperson on a local government and participatory democracy, Natalie Nita Garvey. 9 in every 10 Jamaican adults believe the government should regulate minors' use of social media, signaling overwhelming public support for tighter controls on children's online activity. This was revealed today during the presentation of findings from a national survey on social media use and the protection of children commissioned by the Ministry of Health and Wellness. Data show that 90.2% of adults across a different generational strata support government regulation of minors' social media use, while only 2.9% opposed. The findings come amid noted reports about cyberbullying, online predators, harmful content, and extended hours being spent online. Principal investigator for the study, Dr. Stephen Johnson, explained that while most people called for action, it was not indicative of the push for a social media ban for minors.
2: 90% of Jamaicans indicated support for regulation, and this doesn't mean they are supporting an outright ban. Just to clarify, we're still not clear. As Minister said, we need national consultation to get a better idea of the path forward. We also asked them, from your knowledge, within the past 12 months, have any minor in your care experienced any of the following? For the most part, even though it's 16%, persons would have indicated exposure to violent or disturbing content and exposure to sexual content and sleep loss or anxiety. And of course, harmful misinformation are dangerous online, focusing on the major ones. And unwanted sexual messages or attempts at grooming, cyberbullying or harassment, and sharing of private images or information.
1: Principal investigator Dr. Stephen Johnson. The survey canvassed responses from 1,027 adults across all parishes and explored how social media use influences health choices and health outcomes for youth. Meanwhile, Health Minister Dr. Christopher Tufton emphasized that the findings are not meant to contradict the government's push for a stronger yellow economy or to demonize social media use. Instead, he says the findings should help to better understand the growing challenges of social media as a public health issue.
3: Our objective is not to deny young people access to technology. And I anticipate that some will take that extreme position. I've seen some evidence of it already. Just to be clear, this is not an attempt at restriction our young people from use of technology, because as I've said earlier, we understand the benefits of the technology. Nor is it to discourage innovation or digital opportunity. Our objective is to ensure that technology serves our children, not the other way around.
1: Health Minister Dr. Christopher Tufton. The government is preparing a comprehensive response to the country's declining birth rate that ensures long-term demographic and economic sustainability. That's according to Health Minister Dr. Christopher Tufton. He noted that the low birth rate is not only a medical and fertility issue, but also a major socio-economic challenge requiring coordinated policy action. More in this report from Yannick Williams.
4: Addressing a recent forum on maternal and child health hosted by the Rotary Club of Kingston, Dr. Tufton noted that annual births have declined from between 60,000 and 70,000 in the 1960s and 70s to 40,000 in 2010, 33,000 in 2020, and just under 30,000 last year. He said with the fertility rate now below the population replacement

0: development level. Combined with migration, Jamaica's population could decline over the next decade. Dr. Tufton declared that the authorities need to encourage more birth in whatever way, shape, or form, warning that the decline in birth rate is a threat to the society. The measures being looked at are policies to encourage child rearing and family formation, workplace nurseries and child care support, strengthening maternal neonatal services, expanding community health support, among other things. The health minister said that discussions are underway with the Planning Institute of Jamaica, the Fertility Center at the University of the West Indies, and other stakeholders in the areas of health, labor, social welfare, and finance. Yannick Williams, Radio Jamaica News.
1: And that is the latest news on Radio Jamaica. I'm Nikinski Robinson. Good evening.
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3: A child is brutally murdered in Troy in the parish of Trelawney. A community is enraged. And before the police can investigate or a court can hear the evidence, a mob delivers its own deadly verdict. This Tuesday on Balancing Justice, our lawyers' open house examines the troubling issue of jungle justice. Does mob action reflect a loss of confidence in a justice system often accused of moving too slowly? Or did suspicion, fueled by a man's criminal record, become a death sentence without evidence, trial, or appeal? When outrage replaces investigation and accusation becomes conviction, who protects the innocent from the angry? Balancing Justice host Andre Earl KC and his team of esteemed colleagues, Messrs. Leonard Freddie Green, Orville Johnson and David Stone, discuss these and other issues on Lawyers Open House on Tuesday, July 28 at 9 p.m. right here on Radio Jamaica 94 FM.
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2: 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You're listening to Beyond the Headlines with Dion Jackson Miller.

All right. Thank you so much for staying with us. We continue with you on Beyond the Headlines. I'm Dionne Jacks-Miller. Remember our WhatsApp line, 876-254-0693, 876-553-5908. Give us your first name. Give us your general location. One listener says, how can the public be surveyed about social media when 90% of the public has no idea what artificial intelligence and social media are about? I strongly feel the average person uses the term social media with AI. Once we understand there's nothing artificial about artificial intelligence, we will better understand the issues. All right. In a minute, we are going to be getting an update on the process of restoring the schools for Petersfield Primary and Infant School and Westwood High. First, so let's go to our international news segment, Globetrotting. Firefighters tackling still major wildfires in France.

0: and Spain, more than 300,000 people evacuated. Think about it, that's a whole of Portmore. A lot of people now sleeping in sports halls and exhibition centres. Here's the BBC's Sarah Rainsford.
1: A giant wall of smoke and the flames beneath are still approaching Bordeaux. These are the worst wildfires in France in decades, and they're not under control yet. Hundreds of firefighters are battling night and day, dousing the flames, trying everything to stop the advance. But the wind keeps changing, and the fire changing course. It consumes everything it passes over, turning fields and forest to ash. Villages have been evacuated and businesses closed, with traffic diverted, turned away from the danger. This man says the firefighters can't stop the flames, and if they reach us here, he says, they'll destroy everything. In Bordeaux itself, there is smoke in the distance, but the mayor has denied reports the city is preparing to evacuate. He called that false news.
2: There is some false information circulating, particularly in certain foreign media. There is no evacuation of Bordeaux underway.
1: But a regional official has told tourists not to come until the fire can be contained. Tens of thousands of people have already been forced to flee their homes and now spend their days and nights on camp beds, in schools and sports centres that are now temporary shelters. And Spain too is still battling a disaster. It called in these Greek planes to help. Here, close to Madrid, the fire has eased a little, but it's still burning. The Interior Ministry calls it the most aggressive that Spain has ever seen. As people fled, pets were abandoned, perhaps lost in the panic. They're now being found and fed by rescuers. The Prime Minister has called it a climate emergency. This hot, dry summer, 6 times more land has been lost to the flames than last year. And near Valencia in the east, a new fire is already raging. It's one of a dozen countrywide.
0: Can you imagine? No, man, that's serious. All right, that report there from the BBC, Sarah Rainsford. So we've been touching base with a number of the schools that had been badly affected by Hurricane Melissa to see how restoration work has been going and how they stay for the start of the new school year. We have with us principal of Westwood High School in Trelawney, Karen Francis, and also with us from Westmorland, the Reverend Hartley Perrin, who chairs Petersfield Primary and Infant School. We appreciate you both joining us. Thank you so very much. And Ms. Francis, let me start with you. And if you could remind our listeners, because Westwood was one of those schools that took a big hit, but I don't think there was a lot of focus on the school, so a lot of people may not have realized that.
3: Okay. Good evening, Bian, and good evening, Reverend Hartley, and to all our listeners.
4: Good evening.
0: Great to have you on. Can you remind us how badly Westwood was affected?
3: Okay. Thank you very much, Dion. We had 7 teachers' flats damaged. The auditorium was mangled. The 4 quad classrooms, 3 of them lost roof, staff room. We had our TD room damaged, and at the hostel as well, the roof was partly damaged. So we had a lot of damage at Westwood.
0: And how you've been doing in terms of repairing that?
3: Well, through NET, National Education Trust, there is a contractor doing the repairs. Repairs started in December. There was a lot of pause during the time when they were working. They're still working now. Work is scheduled to complete by the 21st of August this year. However, I think they're at about just 60% completion. I'm hoping, Dion, that we will have school ready for classes in September. I should say it has been a struggle, really difficult for us. But through all the challenges and trials, we ended with, triumphant.

0: the students, the whole issue of what we were experiencing this school year really showed how resilient we can be at Westwood. But I really would want for us to have a good academic year come 2026 to 2027.
1: I can only imagine the struggles the community went through. Let me bring you in here and ask how Petersfield did, Reverend Perrin. First of all, remind us, if you could, how badly you were affected.
2: Good evening, everyone. Yes, Petersfield Primary was badly affected, primarily roofs and windows. The truth is that Petersfield Primary and Infant School, like some other schools, was supposed to have been a shelter. The news speaks a lot about Petersfield High School because Petersfield High School was able to accommodate some of the persons who would normally have been rescued by the Petersfield Primary School.
1: Okay.
2: But so badly was the primary school and infant school affected that it could not become a shelter at all. So we lost a number of classrooms and the library, and we lost the areas where washrooms are. And in fact, there's a building that had to be completely demolished because it was so badly affected by the hurricane.
1: Where?
2: So we were able, in spite of all of that, to, on some of the rooms, use tarpaulin, and also we were able to get tents. And because of tents and tarpaulin, we had school going as if, you know, we did not recognize that, you know, we're in a bad place. The teachers and the students, to be commended, because some of the tents were on the, had to be on the outside, and when it rained, the tents were flooded. So it was really, really demanding of the teachers and the students to work in that environment.
1: Sounds very stressful.
2: Yes.
1: Yeah.
2: Not to mention the heat under the tents, of course, that goes without saying.
1: Yeah. Miss Francis, where did both of you, where did your help come from?
0: Well, I had persons donating to Westwood from Jamaica and from abroad. Other schools assisted us. I remember clearly on the 8th of November we had a cleanup, and I had over 250 persons. Schools from Kingston came down, parents, old girls, you know. We had persons from the ministry come in to help us to clean up as well. So we got help from all around, and I want to thank all those persons who assisted us, who donated to us, because we had extensive damage and we really needed the help. As I heard Reverend Perrin speaking about tents, we had tents as well, but then we had some very bad days because when it rained, it was very difficult for our teachers and our students. So, you know, the students underwent great strain during this last academic year. But we give God thanks that we ended, and we hope that our results and, you know, what the students have learned, because our students were out from school from grade 7 to 9. They were out from October and never came back till January. So, you know, that also is strenuous because we had lost some time, some teaching time. But we give God thanks and hope that this experience, well, we'll never have it again. That's the truth.
1: Yes, I can imagine. And for you, Reverend, where did Petersfield Primary get help from?
2: The same sources. We had external sources. USAID came in with the tents, and other organizations came in and offered some amount of help, particularly tents that and furniture that were made available so that the school could be held to some extent, limited extent. And, you know, what made all of this even more traumatic is the fact that these are the students who came to school during COVID. These are the students who had experience with Beryl, and the same students now are the ones who are experiencing Melissa. So it's really, really rough on them, you know. PEP examination has come, and we were able, on the 10th, to have the examination. And they did creditably well, in spite of the situation, as has been reported. And we give God thanks for that. The teachers cooperated, the parents cooperated, and of course the students rose to the challenge. And really and truly, we give God thanks for all of that.
1: And of course, especially in Westmoreland and St. Elizabeth, you're talking about children, many of whom saw their homes damaged or destroyed and then had to come into a school environment that was also affected. So just almost nowhere for them to kind of get peace and get that respite.
2: Right. And they, of course, the trauma continues because there are still a number of students whose housing have not yet been replaced and they are living in substandard situations. But, you know, help is coming. We are hoping help is coming and will come fast enough to relieve them from their suffering.
1: Is there anything else, Miss Francis, that you still need at Westwood? Or you still?
0: Well, Dion, well, we will need furniture because we lost some of our furniture. I would hope that this upcoming school year, I will not be challenged with water issues.
1: Oh, no.
0: I tell you, that really caused great frustration, especially since Melissa. We've had serious water challenges. We've always had a perennial water issue. But I'm telling you, it really was very bad this year. And I would hope that NWC will do what they're supposed to do so that we don't have that challenge this upcoming school year.
1: Reverend, for you, anything?
2: Thank God we don't have that issue in Petersfield. We are in close proximity to the Roaring River, where most of the water comes from. So we are adequately supplied with water. But we too will need furniture and other equipment because we lost computers, we lost, you know, smart boards, all of the things in the library we lost. And these were things that were donated by Digicel. It was that complex that Digicel offers. We lost all of that. But the world is resilient, and we're hoping that in spite of all of these things, we'll be able to overcome it.
1: All right. Well, we thank both of you so much for the update. I think it's important to remind those of us, especially who don't live in Western Jamaica, that, you know, a lot of the struggles are continuing and restoration is far from complete. So thank you both so much for the update. We appreciate it.
2: Thank you very much for
0: having
2: us.
0: Thank you very much. Yes, you're welcome.
1: Talking there with Karen Francis. She's principal of Westwood High School in Trelawney and joining us from the Petersfield Primary and Infant School in Westmoreland, the Reverend Hartley Perrin. He's the chairman of the board. All right, let's take a break, do a little bit of business. Remember our WhatsApp line, folks, 876-553-5908, 876-254-0693. Give us your first name, give us your general location, soon come.

0: Hey, folks, thanks for your patience. We'll be taking off very shortly. Should be wheels up in about 40 minutes. And due to a bumpy ride, snacks and beverage service has been suspended. AC has given us some trouble. Sorry, folks. And Wi-Fi is out. And so is the entertainment. Yeah, I'm sorry about the smell, folks. We are aware.
1: I know.
0: Just one more quick note. We are going to have to deplane.
2: Come on!
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5: Thank you so much for staying with us. We continue with you on Beyond the Headlines. I'm Dion Jackson Miller, and we apologies for that phone program went off. Reminding you of our WhatsApp numbers: 876-553-5908, 876-254-0693. Give us your first name, give us your general location. Quick interesting question here from a listener who says, I just heard the term participatory democracy used in the newscast. What is participatory democracy? Is it different from democracy? Isn't democracy by nature participatory? All right, so whole books and theses and and enough papers to fill the studio have been written on this, listener, and probably more. So let me just say this very briefly, because as I said, it's a real interesting question. I think you are speaking there about the PNP's title for their opposition spokesperson on local government, which is local government, and they have the portfolio called local government and participatory democracy. I assume that's where you heard it. And is it different from democracy? What happens is that you have what you might call schools of democracy. So you have two general broad categories, right? Participatory democracy and representative democracy. Representative democracy represents a type of democracy in which you go, you vote every 5 years, you go back in your yard, you leave government alone, and the people them you put in garden house or wherever it is run the country with no real input from the public. Then you have participatory democracy, where yes, you have the voting, but that is the least, where the people expect to be involved in decision making, expect to be involved in developing policy, expect to be involved and consulted in things like legislation and budgeting. And to give you one example, for instance, there's something called participatory budgeting. It started in a town called Porto Alegre in Brazil, and it's now practiced in scores of cities all over the world, where they have meetings. The people get together and decide what are our priorities for the budget for this year, and they have actual real say in how, in determining how the municipal funds are spent. And I'm saying that, not saying, you know, the meeting them where them come and tell you what they are going to do, not that. Actual real participation. So that's a very, very, very, very, very brief answer to what you're saying, to what you are asking. As I said, it's a really interesting question. Thank you so much for asking, and let me know if you're interested in that. We can talk more about that another time. All right, so we've heard a couple of times that the Jamaica Society for Prevention of Cruelty to Animals was being evicted from the property they had occupied for years. We're hearing now that they have a new property, but no opening.

0: date yet. Managing Director Pamela Lawson joins us now. Thank you so much. We appreciate you joining us. So, saw the post on social media, Ms. Lawson, and whole heap of bulldozer and whole, all kind of things over by Hope Gardens. It is. What's happening now?
1: Okay, so we're basically building an interim facility to house us because of the time constraints where the NHS require the property we're on. But in general, we're trying to move as quickly as possible. I know they are hoping, and we are hoping to be able to be out by early August. And this will just house us until we can build a permanent facility. So we're in a very, it's a very tight constraint, but we're going to do this. We're going to do this as quickly as possible.
0: So where are the animals in the meantime?
1: They're with me at Winchester still, and of course they are our priority. We have to make sure that whatever we're doing, that we can accommodate them and do so safely, and we can still continue to serve the Jamaica public.
0: So it's a location you're giving now, that's government land you're going to be moving to?
1: It is. We have a lease for the property, so it is per se our property, and we are trying to develop it. When we got there, it was just basically just land. There was no utilities, nothing. We've had to start from ground zero and work our way up. So it's been a very taxing and trying and expensive process. But we're doing all that we can as quickly as possible, and it's the best I can do.
0: Yeah. So where are the funds coming from?
1: Out of their pocket at the moment. It, like I said, it's been a bit of a struggle, but I feel strongly that we have to just do this, show that we, it's not a case we wanted to stay at Winchester. We know it belongs to the government and they needed it. But we have to show that we're willing to do all that we physically can to make this happen. And we are. We'll pay our way as best as we can.
0: Okay. Is there anything you want from the public at this point?
1: Well, I hope that when we do move up, I hope we'll be using the historical entrance to Hope Gardens. That is the access we've been granted. And we're hoping that through social media and through just passing word around and getting it out there, that people will continue to support us and come out and bring their animals. We are there to serve the Jamaican public and her animals. And

0: that people will continue to support us and come out and bring their animals. We are there to serve the Jamaican public and her animals. And we want to continue making a difference. It's a bit trying to bring down the numbers, but I would safely say probably in the range of about 80-odd dogs. And right now the cattery is just full to the brim. So we are trying to get animals out as best as possible so that we can reduce those numbers. Because like I said, the space that we're working with is a lot more limited. So we'll probably be moving with around 200-odd animals.
1: Okay. All right. Well, we'll keep in touch. We're following the progress. Thanks so much for the update. We appreciate it.
0: Thank you very much. And like I said, we just hope that people will support us equally as when we were at Winchester.
1: All right. Pamela Lawson's Managing Director of the Jamaica Society for Prevention of Cruelty to Animals. And let me go back for a moment. Nearly at the break, but let me go back for a moment to my listener who was asking about participatory democracy. So, you know, listener, when you hear, I don't know if you've ever heard people say, you know, how no so critical, how no why in everything, you know, the government was elected to run the country, stop trying to interfere and make them run the country, you know, that's what they got a mandate to do. That is the essence of the idea behind representative democracy, meaning you vote in people and then that's it. They do what they want basically for the next 5 years. Oversimplifying, of course, but I'm sure you're following me. Whereas in a participatory democracy, you would elect, but then you're going to look at different layers and you're going to look at different types of groups and you're going to look at, you know, community groups and groups in workplaces, groups in schools, civil society groupings, all kinds of different ways in which people can come up with ideas and feedback and feed into the process of governance and actually be listened to. Because that's and heard, because that's another important thing. You can have a situation that looks like participatory democracy, but it's tokenism, you know. And I think this a lot when I see some meetings that are, you know, supposed or alleged or advertised, perhaps is the word, about, like consultations, and they're not consultations at all. We are held for that. So we have a meeting that we say is a consultation. We say we're having consultations with members of the public. And what that consists of is some government technocrats come in and they run one PowerPoint and they tell you what the government position is and they might take two questions and that is it. They're taking no suggestions. Any suggestion you give, I go right in one ear and out the other. It's not feeding into anything, right? So you have to be aware of systems that purport to be participatory but are really just performative, as opposed to truly participatory systems where, you know, people actually do have a voice and their voice is taken into account and does influence policy and does influence legislation. So yeah, it's a particular interest of mine, so I was really interested to see the comment. All right. Okay. Let me see. I think I can take one or two more of your comments before I go to the break. 553-590-825-40693. Give us your first name. Give us your general location. Aaron in Kingston says, as an adult person, I try to regulate my emotions. I do it for the most part. This is now my second time logging off of Instagram. I came off in January 2016, not as a New Year thing, but because I felt overstimulated from all the inputs hitting me whenever I go on, much of which I couldn't regulate. For children, the harm, the need for approval, the bullying, etc. So for me, I agree with the ban. For under 16s, I limit screen time for my 8-year-old daughter. Another listener says, the survey is a good first step on the path to regulate social media use by minors, but the elephant in the room is a how factor. Thankfully, the big countries are seeking solutions that we may be able to piggyback on. And I do agree with all the people who, including in the survey and listeners, who have been saying a key aspect of it has

to be parental, you know. And part of that, I think, has to be us talking to our kids as well and saying, explaining the harm it does. There's a whole movement now, digital detoxing, you know, where they say just try come off social media, come off for a day, come off for a week, and just see how much better you feel without all of that toxicity coming at you, without all the people them in filters where go on like, so then look like how they don't look. You know, there's just so much there that is problematic. And as Aaron was saying, it can be problematic even for adults. I know adults would tell me every now and then them just have to get a rest. Them have to come off. Give them break up rest, right? And just stop engage with people and just ignore a lot of the poison and the toxic stuff that's out there. So there you have it. I'm sure we'll be talking more about this. Right now it's time to go for sports. We're back at 7:00.

0: Good evening and welcome to Sports World. I'm Denise Walters. There was no addition to Jamaica's two medals so far at the Commonwealth Games following 6 days of competition in Glasgow, Scotland. As Jermaine Brown reports, Jamaica had four finalists in track and field on the day.
1: Jamaica had four finalists in the sport of track and field on a rainy day six of competition at the Commonwealth.

0: On the track, Jadeen Williams placed fifth in the women's 100-meter final, clocking 11.09 seconds. Compatriot Janelle Smith did not report for the final. The event was won by New Zealand's Zoe Hobbs, who clocked an area record 10.93. In the men's equivalent, Akeem Blake with 10.06 ended third in his semi-final and did not advance. Compatriot Rohan Watson also did not make progress to the final after clocking 10.12 for sixth in his semi-final. The final was eventually won by Cameroon's Emmanuel Esime in a games and national record 9.83, with Australia's Lachlan Kennedy taking second in a national record 9.85. Meanwhile, in the morning session on Tuesday, the country's quarter-milers secured qualification to the semifinals of the men's and women's 400 meters. In the men's 400 meters, Zandrian Barnes was the fastest qualifier after winning heat 5 in a season's best 45.13. 2023 world champion Antonio Watson also advanced after winning his seat in 46.36, while compatriot Delano Kennedy also made progress to the semifinals after placing second in his seat in 45.82. In the women's equivalent, Shaneke Anderson booked her semifinal spot after placing second in her heat in 52.71. Countrywoman Leah Anderson also advanced after ending third in her heat in 52.74. National champion and record holder Navaskia Anderson booked his spot in the semifinals of the men's 800 meters after finishing third in his heat in a minute 48.12 seconds. Jermaine Brown reporting for Radio Jamaica Sports.
1: Meanwhile, Jamaica had two finalists in swimming at the Commonwealth Games on Tuesday, including Sabrina Lynn, who placed fifth in the women's 50-meter breaststroke final. Lynn clocked 30.86 seconds behind South African winner Lara Van Niekerk, who did 30.43. Jamaica qualified for its first ever mixed 4x100.

0: after accumulating a best score of 12.916. And in the women's 3-on-3 basketball, Jamaica edged their counterpart 21-20 in the quarterfinal play-in game. To the CAC Games, where Talia Richardson picked up the country's second medal in Santo Domingo, Dominican Republic. Richardson bagged bronze in the women's singles badminton after going down by two sets to silver medalist Mexican Vanessa Garcia, 21-7, 21-15. Jamaica's other medal so far is another bronze earned by the women's rugby sevens team. Meanwhile, in swimming, Nathaniel Toms placed seventh in the men's 50-meter breaststroke A final in 22.86, behind Trinidad and Tobago Nikolai Blackman, 21.98. Benjamin Davis was sixth in the B final in 23.33. Leah Chin placed eighth in the women's 50-meter freestyle final in 26.37 behind Colombian winner Serena Rowe, who clocked a games record 24.89. In cycling, Daniel Palmer and Demet Golden made progress to the last 16 of the men's sprint but did not advance beyond that stage. Golfer Mattia Issa finished fifth in the women's individual event with an overall total of 16 over par, 293 after four rounds, while O'Shea Hay finished at the foot of the leaderboard in 14th place in the men's individual event after four rounds for an overall score of 27 over par, 304. To some athletics news, as members of Jamaica's six-member team are now settled in Lima, Peru, ahead of Thursday's start of track and field action at the fourth staging of the International University Sports Federation FISU Championships. Spencer Darlington tells us more.
1: Sprinters Rashid Foster, Jace Witter, DeAndre Daly, and Dejon Strawn were the four athletes who departed the island on Sunday along with manager Fiona Binns for the championships. They were joined in Lima by sprinter Mark Anthony Daly and javelin thrower Jayano Daly. Foster is looking forward to bettering his current lifetime best of 10.10 seconds in the 100 meters, while Witter is also aiming for some good performances.
2: I just want to go out there and do my best and to get a new personal best if the condition is right and everything. We compete against each other, Intercal, pen relays and other track meets. So we see each other and we know each other's strengths. So I know that we can put it together and get it right.
3: My season was good. Training was good, and all the program, all the setback and the mindset and all those stuff come together. So I went to the national trials and do well.
1: Team manager Fiona Binns is also taking a positive outlook into the championships.
4: This year we're fielding six athletes from six different universities, which shows the growth that we, you know, are pushing for athletes within, you know, the aspect of development. So, you know, it's a plus for us to be taking these six athletes to FISU Americas this time around. Normally do good. Jamaica is known for track and field, and so once we take our student athletes to these games, we typically come back with medals, and so we expect nothing less from these athletes.
1: The athletes will bow into action on Thursday. Spencer Darlington, Radio Jamaica Sports.
0: Now in that report, we also heard from sprinters Rashid Foster and Jay Switter, as well as team manager Fiona Binns. The West Indies have taken a 1-0 lead in their two-test match series against Pakistan following their comprehensive 90-run victory on Tuesday's penultimate day at the Brian Lara Cricket Academy in Trinidad and Tobago. Garfield Jones reports.
5: In an enthralling day's play, the West Indies fast bowlers led by Jaden Seals produced two brilliant sessions to hand the home team the comprehensive win. The Windies started the day on 126-7, a lead of just 155 runs. Fast bowler Shamar Joseph, who resumed on 22, went on to top score with a breezy 38 from 27 balls, smashing four sixes and a four. Kemar Roach, who started on 5, went on to contribute 18, while vice-captain Jamel Warkan chipped in with 14. The innings closed on 181, an overall lead of 211. Mohammed Abbas was the pick of the Pakistani bowlers, claiming 5 for 22. Now the home team, inspired on the 90th birthday of the late West Indian great Sir Garfield Sobers, came out firing from the first over as Pakistan set about chasing 211. Opening bowlers Kemar Roach and Seals were immaculate in their line and length. It was no surprise, therefore, when Roach got the breakthrough in his second over, getting the wicket of the dangerous Imam Olak. Seals was not to be outdone, as he had Aswan Awais edging to hope for the first of his five wickets. Captain Babar Azam offered the only resistance.

0: as he was left unbeaten on a fighting 58 from 107 balls. He was one of only two batters to reach double figures. He was helpless at the other end as wickets fell on a regular basis. Man of the match, Justin Graves, who picked up 5 wickets in the first innings, also joined the party. He dismissed Mohammad Rizwan and Amir Jamal in back-to-back overs to end with 7 wickets in the match. Now, Seals wrapped up the game in fine style as he accounted for 3 of the last 4 wickets to fall. Mohammed Abbas, batting at number 11, was defiant with a knock of 23 from 33 balls. The innings eventually folded at 120 in just 40.2 overs. Seals ended with 5 for 20, his 5th 5-wicket haul in tests. Graves had 2 for 12, while Roach picked up 2 for 27. The West Indies will now be aiming to win a test series at home against Pakistan for the first time since 2000. The second and final test is set to bowl off on Sunday at the Queen's Park Oval in Trinidad and Tobago. Garfield Jones for Radio Jamaica Sports.
1: Now, Mount Pleasant Football Academy are just 1 win away from securing a return to the CONCACAF Caribbean Cup after edging Weymouth Wales of Barbados 1-0 in their CFU Club Shield quarterfinal in Trinidad on Tuesday. Johnson Judy scored the decisive goal in the 66th minute to book the Jamaican club's place in Friday's semi-final, where they will take on Robin Hood of Suriname. A place in Sunday's final will also guarantee defending champions Mount Pleasant a berth in the 2026 CONCACAF Caribbean Cup as both finalists qualify for the regional competition. Jamaica Under-20 Reggae Boys will be aiming for a second consecutive win in Group C at the CONCACAF Championships when they face Panama on Wednesday in Puebla, Mexico. The young Reggae Boys defeated Honduras 2-1 in their opening game on Sunday. They are in second place in the group on 3 points, the same as leaders Canada. Jamaica will close out their campaign against Canada on Saturday. The top 2 teams from the group will advance to the quarterfinals of the tournament. The CONCACAF Under-20 Championship serves as the final round of World Cup qualifying. The 2027 FIFA Under-20 World Cup will be co-hosted by Azerbaijan and Uzbekistan. Further afield, fresh from helping the United States reach the round of 16 at the FIFA World Cup, midfielder Sebastian Berhalter has signed a 4-year deal with English Championship club Middlesbrough. The 25-year-old joins from MLS side Vancouver Whitecaps, where he contributed 6 goals this season. He played in all 5 of the USA's World Cup matches, scoring once and providing an assist. Roberto Mancini will return for a second spell as Italy's national coach, while Claudio Ranieri will take over as technical director. Italian Football Federation President Giovanni Malago made the announcement on Tuesday. Mancini will replace Gennaro Gattuso, who left the post in April following a World Cup qualifying defeat by Bosnia and Herzegovina. The 3rd time in a row, the 4-time world champions had failed to reach the global showpiece event. The 61-year-old Mancini guided Italy to the European Championship title in 2021. Former Real Madrid manager Zinedine Zidane has been confirmed as head coach of France national team. Didier Deschamps, France's longest-serving manager, ended his 14-year stint in charge after the nation's semi-final exit to Spain at the 2026 World Cup. Zidane, a World Cup winner with France in 1998, has been out of management since leaving Real Madrid for a second time as head coach in 2021. The 54-year-old, widely considered to be France's greatest player, will sign a contract that will see him lead the nation through the 2030 World Cup qualifiers. Zidane's first competitive fixture in charge will be a Nations League trip to Turkey on September 25. 3-time Olympian Unanite Wisdom is back on the island as he aims to discover raw local talent during a free open access trial week at the National Aquatic Center in September. The 3-time National Ambassador for Diving, in partnership with the Bedrock Sports Initiative and the Aquatic Sports Association of Jamaica, officially announced the talent search to build the foundations of Jamaica's first diving program. The initiative kicks off with a completely free talent identification trial week. The search is focused on boys and girls aged 8 to 14. Participants must know how to swim confidently in deep water without assistance. And at the conclusion of the trial week, the top selected athletes will receive a formal offer to join a new club being organized by Wisdom at a heavily subsidized rate for the first 6 months of training. The clinic will run from September 7 to September 11. And finally, Finally, this evening, despite not sustaining any serious injury from his fall at Caymanas Park on Saturday, two-time reigning champion jockey Radish Roman is a touch-and-go for next Thursday's 106th running of the Jamaica Derby, the season's final classic. Roman, who was astride Midnight Galaxy, fell during the running of Saturday's second event and did not ride for the remainder of the day. Apprentices Tyree Sanderson and Demar Williams also fell during the event. Roman was replaced by Bebita Harvey aboard Legacy Isle in the $10 million Diamond Mile, which made a return to the local racing calendar. Roman's agent, Lerone Robinson, gave Radio Jamaica Sports an update on his condition on Tuesday.
2: Radish Roman was the recipient of the worst part of that spill, but luckily he did not suffer any broken bones. However, he's in a lot of pain, especially in the shoulder area, the right shoulder mostly. So he's doing some treatment, rubbings and massages, and he's going to do a laser treatment, going to the sea.
1: Roman was expected to partner the Kiara Subrata trained 2000 Guineas winner Salute the Don in the Derby, but he remains doubtful.
2: He's very optimistic about riding in the Derby, the Derby Day, the 6th of August. So hopefully with the treatment and the painkillers, he can recover. If he does not recover, he'll be riding very soon, which will probably be a week after that.
1: Radish Roman's agent, Lerone Robinson. Now, if Roman is not available to ride on next Thursday's program, it's understood that former champion jockey Dane Dawkins will take the ride on Salute the Don. And that's where we leave things on Sports World for today. I am Denise Walters. Have a good evening.
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5: All right, thank you so much for staying with us. We continue with you on Beyond the Headlines. I'm Dion Jackson Miller. I think for about 3 days I've been promising you festival songs and things keep happening. Interesting discussions though, you know. But today, when we come back after the break, I will be playing some festival songs. And, you know, no phone calls from people telling me not to play my little festival song. Then we're not do that. We just have to play the music. Pun intended. Soon come.
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8: A child is brutally murdered in Troy in the parish of Trelawney. A community is enraged. And before the police can investigate or a court can hear the evidence, a mob delivers its own deadly verdict. This Tuesday on Balancing Justice, our Lawyers Open House examines the troubling issue of jungle justice. Does mob action reflect a loss of confidence in a justice system often accused of moving too slowly? Or did suspicion, fueled by a man's criminal record, become a death sentence without evidence, trial, or appeal? When outrage replaces investigation and accusation becomes conviction, who protects the innocent from the angry? Balancing Justice host Andre Earl KC and his team of esteemed colleagues, Messrs. Leonard Freddie Green, Orville Johnson, and David Stone, discuss these and other issues on Lawyers Open House on Tuesday, July 28 at 9 p.m. right here on Radio Jamaica 94 FM.
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